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4: Here's your News Talk 1310 KNOX forecast. A frost advisory begins at midnight tonight and remains in effect until 9 a.m. tomorrow. Lows level off around 37 tonight under clear skies, northwesterly winds 5 to 10 miles an hour. Highs level off around 61 tomorrow, sunshine mixed with clouds at times. Overcast tomorrow night, lows around 46. I'm meteorologist Megan Mulford on News Talk 1310 KNOX. Right now, 58.
5: Normal is broken. Common sense is weird. 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Here in the Fairwinds Credit Union studio, this is The Ramsey Show. I'm Jade Warshaw. Next to me, you already know the man, Dr. John Deloney. Taking calls all couple hours long here. 888-825-5225 is the number you need to dial. We've got Lexi, who's in San Francisco, California. Hey, Lexi. What's going on, girl?
6: Hi, calling from California. I'm curious to get your recommendations on a housing finance related question. Currently in a pretty major metropolitan area, my rent is over 50% of my take home income. And so if I had the option to move home and not pay rent, but I would have to commute probably 4 hours round trip, times a week to get to, So gas prices in California, and then of course, like probably down the line, more car related expenses. So curious what you all would make of that.
7: What do you do for a living?
6: I do communication.
5: So what if we said that neither of those are the solution? Because they're clearly not. You can't pay 50% and you can't have a 4 hour commute. Neither of those are an option.
6: Totally.
7: Neither of those are a good life. Yeah. Anytime I feel backed into a corner, I like to just, for fun, put options 3, 4, 5, 6, 7, 8, 9, 10, even if they're preposterous, but put them on the table to, A, remind myself that there's always more options than bad A and bad B, but also it begins to expand my horizon a little bit. How much do you make in your job?
6: A little over $100,000 a year.
5: Oh, gosh. And certainly, now we have another variable. Certainly not for $100,000 are we driving a four-hour commute. So what can we – you said you're in communications?
6: Yes.
5: What can you – are there other jobs in communications that are all over the country that you could apply for? And if not, what is it specifically that you feel like is keeping you in the San Francisco area or in a high-expense area?
6: Yeah, I mean – it's so difficult, right? Because high cost of living, but typically higher wages than maybe other areas in California.
5: Not necessarily. Maybe, but not necessarily. The ratio doesn't pan out.
6: And feeling that definitely lately.
7: And make no mistake, San Francisco's stunning. It's beautiful. It's got cool things to do. All cool bands play there. Like, it's a cool place to be. And it also costs $1 jillion.
6: Totally. Well, and that's where, like, quality of life, if you can't afford any of the fun things.
7: Exactly.
5: Then it doesn't even matter.
7: Or what is your $100,000? And, dude, I know there's something magic about saying the phrase, I make six figures. But if you make $100,000 and you can't afford to do anything, what's the difference in making 85 somewhere where you can enjoy your life, right?
6: Yeah.
5: And you laid out the stakes perfectly. You said, okay, if I keep doing this and paying 50% rent, obviously, I mean, you already know you're not going to have the money. You're not going to have the margin to do anything that would make you a financially responsible adult, right? You won't be able to save money. You won't really be able to invest. You won't be able to build wealth. You won't be able to buy real estate, right? Not on $100,000.
6: Mm-hmm.
5: And then if you say, well, if I do the other option and I do a 4-hour commute, well, now I'm just burning myself out. I'm burning my vehicle out. I'm burning myself out, a job that maybe I started out liking. Now I hate the job and I'm looking up 2 years from now going, what was I thinking?
7: And my mom's asking me when I'm going to be home, right?
5: Like. So let's get ahead of that. Seeing that, let's go, okay, what can we create that we look up 2 years from now and we think, I'm so glad that I made this change? Is it today, starting this weekend? We started putting lines in the water. We started making a list of 10 people we know around the country, letting them know, hey, I'm looking, I'm searching. I get on LinkedIn. I read Ken Coleman's book, Find the Work You're Wired to Do. I start all that tonight and this weekend. And then I start actually applying for jobs. I start sending out resumes. Maybe in the next couple of months, you land something. And yeah, maybe it causes you to go to Denver, or you go to Dallas, or you go, gosh, to, you know, Buttville, Tennessee, wherever you end up going, you're there. And now you're making a living, you're making money, and all of that other stuff is gone now. And you're just able to enjoy your money. You have a new community. I mean, I like this for you.
6: Yeah. Well, I like the way you say it. Yeah. Well, I'm curious too, like, where would you put like retirement benefit into this cost analysis? Like, if I have a pretty good 401k match right now, but maybe another job somewhere else didn't have any employer match, like,
7: again you're creating two bad options for yourself and assuming you have to choose either one. Like, there's like, how good is your match? Is it 25%?
6: No, not that much.
7: Okay, how much is it?
5: 5%.
7: Okay, that's not a great match. That's a regular match.
5: It's just normal. You can find that probably anywhere. I'm not going to say that's standard because it's not standard, but there are plenty of companies who offer similar style benefits. And I would not, to John's point, let's not make that assumption. Let's make the assumption there's other jobs out there. Based on what we know, there's other jobs out there that probably pay $100,000 that probably have a 5% match. Let's just... Mm-hmm. Likely, right? So let's not assume anything, because if we make assumptions based on our fears, and the assumption is going to line up with our fears, let's actually go out there and get some facts that might contradict our fears and maybe prove them wrong. And then we go, oh, I was wrong all along. There's a lot of great options out here.
7: And so, Lexi, listen to Jade's wisdom here. Here's a great exercise for you. How old are you right now?
6: 27.
7: Okay. So 27. Let's imagine you at 30. Imagine how much you want to have in a savings account. Imagine how much in a dream world you'd like to have in retirement. Imagine what you would like to be doing professionally, right? Imagine if you have family or friends or community you'd like to be near, or like one jump on a plane away, right? And then begin saying, okay, here's what I want my life to look like when I'm 30. Because my fear for you is, like, this is a big deal, right? Quitting your job at 27 or finding a new job, that's a big deal. Moving in with your mom at 27, that's a big deal. 4-hour commute, that's a big deal. All these things are big deals. And it's really easy when everything feels like a big deal to do nothing. And then you're going to blink and you're going to be 30 and you're going to be in the exact same situation, just with your finances a little worse off, all to protect this magic thing called the six-figure job that actually cost you actually living your life. Right. And so it might be that you find yourself in Houston, or you find yourself in Omaha, or you find yourself in Nevada, any number of other places, making $100,000, $95,000, $125,000. And the cost of living allows you to actually live.
6: Mm-hmm.
7: Right.
6: Yeah.
7: And all of those are big, hard challenges. It's, you hear me say this over and over, and I'm kind of beating a dead horse here, but every decision you have in front of you is hard. Right. Moving away from family's hard. Quitting your job's hard. Getting a new job's hard. Moving states is hard. All these are hard. Choose the hard path that's going to get you where you want to be when you're 30. I think that's the path.
5: I definitely think so.
8: think that's the path. And I think if you start today, like I said, you're going to look up and it's going to be a wonderful outcome. Before you leave, we will make sure to give you Ken Coleman's Find the Work You're Wired to Do. 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It's an assessment. 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And then it's going to help you find career fields that are associated with the things that you're good at and that really give you the juice, to quote Ken. And I think that's really going to help you. And we'll give you From Paycheck to Purpose. Throw that in there too. He doesn't mind.

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0: let's head back to the phone lines, shall we? We have Brooklyn, who's in Phoenix, Arizona. Hey, Brooklyn, what's going on?
1: Hi, thank you so much for taking my call. My question for you guys is, do you have any advice for how my husband and I can kind of keep ourselves financially safe? We're in an uncomfortable, like, intertwined financial situation with his parents. They continue to make just egregiously terrible decisions with their money, which ends up affecting us. We're trying to rebuild and move forward, and we're in financial peace with our church, but their bad decisions keep kind of affecting us.
0: And how?
1: Just looking at,
2: yeah, to paint us a happening? Full picture, yeah.
1: Yeah, so a couple of years back, we co-signed their mortgage.
2: Oh, there you go.
1: I know.
0: What in the world caused it? What in the world caused that chain of events? That's crazy work.
1: I don't know if you guys recall, there a couple of years back, there was a really weird housing bubble that happened. Our state was really severely affected, and so overnight we had just hundreds of people coming in from California paying all cash for houses.
0: Yeah, that happened a lot of places.
2: It's not a housing bubble. Yeah. In fact, it's the opposite. The housing inventory was basically nil, right?
0: But that doesn't explain you co-signing.
1: Yeah, my in-laws were in a rental that they've been in forever. They got a 45-day notice on their door because it got sold to someone for...
0: Okay.
1: They couldn't afford, and there were no rental homes available to get into.
2: Okay.
1: And so we kind of exhausted every option we could see. And the only other kind of thing that looked like that would work would be to get them into a mortgage and get them into a home.
0: How old are they?
1: They're in their late.
0: Okay. So there's already a dynamic that I hear here that you, I think you're hip to this. Otherwise you wouldn't be calling. There's a lot of we talking about them and their marriage and their
2: situation.
0: And somehow you guys have like sucked that into your marriage and your life, and it's a four wheel we instead of them and you guys.
2: Imagine what would you trade to have had a really hard conversation 2 to 3 to 4 years ago when they had to move into a two bedroom apartment versus the conversation y'all gonna have to have now. Right.
1: Yeah.
2: Like a hard conversation was going to happen, but it's going to get worse. Yeah.
1: Yeah. We've had some really bad conversations and they don't end productively.
0: So well, I bet.
2: I think the time for talking, quite honestly, is over.
1: Mm-hmm.
2: The only thing you and your husband can do is control what you're going to do next.
0: Yeah. So have you gotten out of this situation? Have you said, guys, you got to refinance and get us off this loan? I don't care that the interest rates are what they are. If that means you have to rent, you cannot keep us caught up in this.
1: Yeah, we have had that conversation. They are not able to refinance off because their credit and
0: which means you guys have to sell this house.
2: Can you sell the house? Yeah,
0: you gotta sell it. Why not?
1: They flat out will not. We continue to revisit this conversation probably on a monthly basis, but it usually ends in like a cussing, screaming, shouting.
0: Okay, and so were they gnarly. Like that before? Were they combative like that before?
1: They can be about things that upset them. My husband and I did not fully understand how they perceive money. Now we see like where their mindset is coming from. Mm-hmm. And so it's not a reasonable mindset. And that's our issue. So
0: have you said to them, okay, let's take money out of it. I know it's very hard to take money out of this equation, but have you spoken to them on a relationship, father, daughter, in-law, just trying to do life together and said, hey, here's what I'm most afraid of. This has already changed our relationship. And I don't know if you've noticed it, but gosh, we don't interact the same. When we end up on calls, it ends up we get belligerent. We don't want to spend Thanksgiving together anymore. That bothers me because when I think about a family, I want in-laws that I can talk to on the phone. I want my husband to feel like his mom and dad have a great, right? Have you talked to them on that level and said, I just don't like what it's doing relationally? And can you truthfully say that you like what this is doing to us and it's worth staying in this house? Can you really say that? Because it's not worth it for me. Have you talked to them on that level?
1: I don't think we've come at it from that kind of an angle. I can definitely try that.
0: Because that's the truth. I mean, obviously, I mean, we can name a million reasons why financially it's bad for both parties. But what I'm really seeing is the deterioration of you guys' relationship. And yeah. I don't know if you have kids yet, but that's certainly going to affect grandkids. It's certainly, do you see what I'm saying?
2: My guess.
1: The kids actually is a major factor for us because they help watch our children. Yeah. And my oldest has really severe special needs. And so they're the only people that we can trust to take care of him. We don't have anyone else. That was what prompted us to do it in the first place. We were like, okay, well, this is like an investment in childcare. These are the people that, like, you know, when you have a special needs kid, respite is like really important because it's really exhausting.
0: Sure.
1: And they're the only people that we can trust. Like, my family doesn't help.
2: Well, and I guess I want to challenge you on the word trust. Because maybe they're really good caring for your child, which is amazing. But you don't trust them.
1: Yeah, but no, we don't. And that's definitely affected like you said, it's affected everything. Yeah. So
2: let's get down to the brass tacks.
1: Definitely try that.
2: Are they making their mortgage note every month?
1: No. 2 years ago, I came home to a wage garnishment notice for my husband because they had not been paying. Yeah, that was very upsetting. We cleaned up the mess, said you absolutely cannot be doing this. Like, if you're going to miss a payment, we need to know. We will cover the payment. Like, do not do this to us again.
0: Are you guys homeowners? Do you and your husband own a home?
1: We do. Yes.
0: Okay.
1: We own a home. And so we told them this. They're like, oh, of course, whatever. And we ran my husband's credit last month and there's two more. So, they're going to keep doing it.
0: How are you doing financially? Like, what's your margin look like? What's your debt look like?
1: We're doing okay. We have joined Financial Peace because we came to the epiphany of we're trying to save them and we can't keep burning ourselves out saving them. So we're doing okay.
0: Tell me real numbers. What baby step are you on?
1: We're on baby step two. So we're paying off debt. We're getting, we have a little bit of a car loan left. We've got some student loans we need to knock out. And then we can move forward. Our mortgage is only, I think it's 23.5% of our take-home pay.
0: Yeah, because that's the main thing, yeah. Brooklyn, and you already know this, but I'm saying it for anybody listening to this. You're stuck, right? You did this act, and you know what it is now. You're regretful of it. You're like, I've learned my lesson. But the hard part is
1: love
0: now
1: the time
0: you're...
1: machine.
0: Yes, man. You can't get back in the time machine, and now you're in it. And so you've got to be doing the baby steps, which you are doing, because your only hope in this is to hope for the day that they see the light. But until then, you've got to be able to reach over when they don't pay the note. You've got to be able to reach over to protect your own self. Do you see what I'm saying? And so you're doing the right thing now, walking the baby steps, getting out of this car loan, getting out of this student loan, and just having 3 to 6 months. If I was in your shoes, I might have 6 to 8 months knowing that they have a mortgage. How much is their mortgage?
1: Their mortgage is about $1,700 a month. Their HOA payment is $315.
0: Oh, Lord.
1: So between the two, they're $2,000 a month.
0: So if I were you, I'd probably always keep $2,000 in an account somewhere that's just in-law mistakes. You know what I mean? Just
1: in-law mistakes.
2: Yep. I would probably put a $2,000... Again, I'm projecting onto you in your margin.
1: No, that's okay. Thank you.
2: But I would put $2,000 in an account every month, make it a recurring bill.
0: Yeah, that sounds like a
1: lot,
0: John.
1: Can't do that.
0: Yeah, that's too much.
1: But we got teacher income in here.
2: They're going to keep doing it, right?
0: Right, but what you can do is if you have it one time in that account, so let's say we're going into October. Let's say for October you say, I'm going to put the line item there, $2,000 a month. It's sitting there. Come February, if they don't pay, you can reach into that, pay the rent, and then the next month, now you got to put it back on the budget again, $2,000. So it's kind of like what we would say a peaks and valleys account. So you're funding it. Whenever you use it, you have to refund it right away. And that's how this works. And for anybody listening, gosh, just remember, co-signing, guys, it is only there because the bank knows that person cannot pay. They will not pay. They cannot afford it, and they don't want to take the risk, so neither should you.
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0: My name is Tom Thornton.
1: 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We're retired, and this is how we live United.
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3: Here's your News Talk 1310 KNOX forecast. A frost advisory begins at midnight tonight and remains in effect until 9 a.m. tomorrow. Lows level off around 37 tonight under clear skies, northwesterly winds 5 to 10 miles an hour. Highs level off around 61 tomorrow, sunshine mixed with clouds at times. Overcast tomorrow night, lows around 46. I'm meteorologist Megan Mulford on News Talk 1310 KNOX. Right now, 58.
6: Alrighty, so if you're out there and you're working the baby steps, you already know the best and fastest way to do that is to use Every Dollar, and it's more than a budgeting app, guys. 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You know it's logical, you know it's resonating, but you need to dive in. And the way that you're going to dive in is with Every Dollar. Not only is it going to give you a plan for how you spend every single dollar every single month, but it's also going to kind of push you in the way of the Ramsey. push you in the way of Ramsey, that we're teaching everything from our perspective. We're not going to sell you any debt. You're not going to get in there and we're talking about a credit score. None of that. It's just helping you win, helping you achieve your money goals. So start Every Dollar for free by downloading it in the App Store or Google Play today. All right, let's go to Mark, who's in Detroit, Michigan. Hey, Mark. How's it going, man?
4: How you doing? Okay, how you doing?
6: We're doing good. How can we help?
4: Well, I got in some financial trouble and debt, and due to some unforeseen circumstances, I had to make some large purchases, repayments, whatever, stuff like that. And it just got out of control. Now I have, you know, I had one card, and I tried to get out of debt by doing one of those no interest things for X amount of months. And, you know, car got stolen. You know, I mean, this, you know, it was like a country song. So I wanted to, and I know this is kind of a no-no, but I wanted to get a HELOC to consolidate debt. Now, I wouldn't have normally suggested it, but my wife and I have so much equity in our house. Mm-hmm. I wanted to borrow about 7.5% of that. Just to give myself some breathing room. The intention is to sell the house in the spring anyway.
6: Yeah.
4: But I'm like robbing Peter to pay Paul. It's creating a lot of distress.
6: Of course.
4: And she's an avid listener to some of these financial podcasts. I believe yours is one of them. And she wouldn't budge on it.
6: So
4: she said, no way. You can go to a credit counselor. I said, that'll affect my credit. You know what I mean? You know, I want.
6: Well, your credit's going to be affected. Yeah, I mean, you're in a way. Yeah. But let me tell you something that really bothers me about this for you. If I have, I'm just going to paint you this picture. If I have saved up in a piggy bank $7,000, and it's my piggy bank. I saved the money. I did what it took for that money to be there. And then somebody came up to me and said, "I will let you borrow your own money at 6.42%." I would look at them like they're crazy. What do you mean you're going to charge me to borrow my own money? Right?
4: Yeah.
6: That's what you're doing with this home equity line. You're saying, I have this equity that I did the work to have. I made my payments on time. I put the down payment. I held the asset. It's my money. Mm-hmm. And you want me to borrow it from myself and pay you 6.42%.
4: Actually,
6: or whatever it is.
4: That's really not what's happening, though. First of all, you got, you know, I'm looking at, you know, usurious debt, you know, like, I don't even know, 25-30% rate, interest rates. I could cut it down to, a HELOC at 8%. And honestly, you know, I say I own my
6: own
4: house.
6: It's borrowed money, Mark. It's borrowed.
4: No, the bank owns my house, though. I'm paying them back for the house.
5: How much?
4: And now I'm telling them, hey, you know what? I need to borrow some of that money back.
7: Yes, you have to pay it back.
4: You have to pay it back.
7: When you sell the house, you don't get to have that money. You've given it away.
5: How much debt do you have, Mark?
4: I got about $25,000.
5: Okay.
4: If I get it, and the HELOCs are from, you can't get it for, you have to get it for a certain amount.
7: That's right.
5: So here's the thing.
4: We have over $500,000 in equity. That's great,
5: but it's unrealized. And you have a $25,000 problem. How much money do you make a year, you and your wife combined?
4: Well, we kind of keep our bills separate. I make just under 90.
5: Okay.
4: I'm a teacher.
5: And how come you and your wife have chosen to do life together, but you don't combine your money together?
4: Because some people are unrealistic about what you can spend. What takes priority? You know, is it going to be a pretty dish, or is it going to be, you know,
7: so you don't trust that she, you don't trust that she has the self-control to stick to a budget? Is that what you're saying?
4: Oh, she does now. Yeah, we separated a couple of years ago with the debts, and she is spot on. She's doing good.
7: Okay, good.
4: Better than me.
5: How much margin is weird to even talk. Like, how much margin do you have, like, from your bills that you have to pay every month?
4: Oh, I have. I am. My debt to, or whatever, income ratio is like, you know, flatlined. You know, after the car got stolen, you know, they didn't, you know, I loved having no car payment. It was the best thing ever. And then I walk out to my driveway and my car's gone. So it ends up being, you know, now I have a car note. You know what I mean? And that's one of the things.
5: No. Here's the problem, brother. You're not owning any of this.
4: No, of course not. I'm paying other people to allow me to have it.
5: I know, but what I'm saying is you're not owning. You didn't magically get a car note. You got your car stolen, which is awful. It's a violation of your personal privacy, and it took away your actual transportation. And then you, as a grown man, went and chose not to go get a $3,000 car to get you to and from. You chose to go take out a car note. It didn't happen to you. All of this
4: Wait a minute. You make it sound so easy. Listen, I don't know if you've been out there, but I had a $3,000 car for many years.
5: Brother,
7: Mark, you're talking to two people who were all the way out in the street.
5: Dude,
7: when it comes to
4: how much time
7: debt.
4: Did you spend fixing your car? You know what I mean?
7: Not that much. And let's be fair for a second. 3,000.
5: I made that number up, by the way.
7: It could have been 8 or 9, right? We could have gone a little bit higher, but the point that he's making is you made the choice to sign for debt. You made the choice to sign for a certain amount of debt. Cause let's be fair. How much is your car? How much is your car note? What do you owe?
4: What do I owe? That's a good question. I owe 14.
7: Okay. So that's kind of the point that John was making. Could you have gotten an 8 or a 10? Yes, you could have. Could we have done this for less? That was the point. So what we're trying to say here is we can't, part of getting ahead with money, and you're talking to somebody here, Mark, who had close to $500,000 of consumer debt, okay?
5: And I had six figures, we've been way more underwater than 25 grand, brother.
7: We've been where you are and then some.
5: And we both of us, while we were on the air on this show, had colleagues making fun of us because we drove such old used cars, both of us.
7: Yes.
5: Okay, so we're in this with you. Okay, it's not us talking against you, but you hear how animated I'm getting because you're about to go put your house on the block. And if you take out a $50,000 HELOC, because that's the minimum they're going to do it, to preserve your precious, debt score, right? And you do it to give yourself some breathing room and you miss it, they take the whole thing. You get what I'm saying?
4: How would I miss it? If I'm able to, just barely.
5: Because
4: high interest. No, wait. Let me finish.
5: All right, go for it.
4: All right. So I got this usurious interest, right? I walked right into that, right?
5: Yeah.
4: I'm paying, you know, X amount of dollars, and if I can wrap it all up into a, you know, a
7: but
4: smaller
7: here's the
4: amount,
7: Mark, I'm gonna cut
4: you
7: off.
4: What I'm saying is,
7: Mark, you don't want to know our opinion.
5: You're one stolen car away from this all happening again.
7: Mark is going to go ahead and take the HELOC, because Mark, you didn't call to get our advice. You called to tell us what you're going to do, and that's your choice to do that. If Dave were on the line, he would have hung up on you a long time ago.
8: But
7: I wanted to just hear what you were going to say. You're going to do what you're going to do, because if you call the show and you're not open, just a little bit, if you call the show like this, we can't help you. We can't. And I can explain all day, and John can explain all day. We have nothing to gain from this. So if we're helping you, it's from a pure point. We don't have anything to help. You're the one with $25,000 of debt. We're trying to reduce the amount of risk and stress in your life because we care about you. I don't care about winning an argument, my friend. I care about you going away in peace.

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2: Well, if you're new to the Ramsey Show, we just want to say welcome. We're glad that you're here. And you might notice that we kind of answer every question through a series of principles. And if you've kind of wondered about that and weren't quite sure what it was, yeah, we have a set of principles that we follow around here. It's pretty clear, you know, you live on less than you make. You know, avoid debt. If you have debt, pay it off. And then from there on, a debt-free lifestyle. We're real big components on working together with your spouse. So these are just kind of like some of the values that we have around money, God's and grandma's ways of handling money. And then out of that, we do have a financial plan. It's called the baby steps. There's seven of them. And you'll hear us talk about those seven baby steps quite a bit. Our last caller, he didn't know about those, but we want to make sure that you understand that that's kind of the framework that we're teaching here. And the point of that, the whole point of that, guys, is we want you to have as peaceful of an experience with money as possible. We're trying to eliminate risk in your life. And the truth is, John, most of us went through, we became adults and we never really were given an education on how to handle money. Most of us learned our education from the media. We learned it from our family, whether it was dysfunctional or whether it was healthy. We still learned something about money. We learned it based off of what we saw our friends doing, what we saw people around us doing. We didn't have a formal education. So a lot of folks that call in, they're calling in because of mistakes that they now realize they've made based on that education. And that's totally cool. We're not judging anybody. We're not throwing shade at anybody. But what we do want is to now come here and let us teach you. Let us help you learn not just

0: a, hey, they said it, so I'm going to do it. But we want to actually teach you why a car lease is bad, why debt is detrimental, why is a zero credit score just as good as a high credit score. We want to teach you that so that you can understand it and actually take that knowledge and learn. And we do that through the 7 baby steps. That's all I want to say.
1: Good call.
0: All right, let's move on. Tori, who's in Houston, Texas, is up next. Hey, Tori, how can we help?
2: Hi. So I have recently come into settlement money, about $150,000. And I'm torn as to what to do with it. On one hand, I'm about to be married. And my fiance is coming into the marriage with some debt. And I would like to pay off his debt so we kind of start fresh. That was kind of the initial plan. He didn't ask me to do that. Just be real clear, no one's asked me to do anything with this money. But in the interim, my parents have hit yet another financial hardship in their life. There have been very, very poor financial decisions that have put them in the situation. And so I'm forced with the choice of, do I help my parents stay in their home, or do I start our new life off debt-free?
1: Why are your parents going to lose their home?
2: Because they cannot make the payments anymore.
1: Are they in a position to sell the home? Is there any equity in this thing?
2: There is some equity in this home, and that is one option that we're looking at. But regardless, it would not be enough to get them started elsewhere. So I'm at a half dozen, one hand, six in the other, where it's either I have to help with the mortgage or I have to help put them up somewhere else.
0: Sure.
1: How old are they?
2: In their 70s.
1: Okay.
0: So let's put some real numbers around this and let's see what's possible, because I agree with what you're saying. A lot of times the situation with the parents is not just as easy as don't get involved, right?
1: You're involved.
0: You're involved.
1: You're your parents.
2: Yeah, no, I'm involved,
0: yeah.
2: 100%.
0: And especially if you do have the money to be involved, let's see if you can be. So we know you've got the settlement for $150. What's your normal income? What do you take home every month?
2: So I bring in about $60,000 right now. It will increase. I'm a therapist, but I'm also in process of licensure. So in a year, year and a half, I'll meet my hours and I will get a substantial, almost double that salary.
1: Way to go, Tori. Thanks for actually helping people.
0: Yeah. Awesome. And do you have any debt?
2: I do not right now.
0: Great.
2: Part of that settlement money paid off my debt.
1: Okay,
0: good. And so after you paid off your debt, now you've got the $150 left, or was that?
2: Correct.
0: Okay.
2: Correct.
0: And do you have, so out of the $150, here's what we must do. We need to set aside 3 to 6 months of expenses. And have you done that yet?
2: I do have some, probably not quite as much, but close.
0: So let's say $25,000. Is that fair?
2: Mm-hmm.
0: Okay.
2: Yes.
0: So let's set $25,000 away in your emergency fund. That leaves us with $125,000. And then when are you getting married? When's the actual wedding?
2: The end of the year, so December.
0: Okay. And who's paying for the wedding?
2: We are paying for it together. I've taken care of the smaller things because I make less than he does.
0: Uh-huh.
2: And then he's taking care of the bulk of it. We are having a very, very small wedding.
0: What's the budget?
2: $10,000.
1: Nice, Tori.
2: Courthouse, but
0: $10,000. And you guys are if you have it split equally, or it's kind of like we're just paying for what we can, what portion of that $10,000 do you think will fall on you?
2: Probably, I don't know, 30%.
0: Okay. So are we thinking that that's coming, is the $3,000 coming out of cash flow, or do you think that's coming out of?
2: It's coming out of cash flow. I've been paying things as I go.
0: Okay, so wedding is, we don't need to factor that into the...
2: I don't think we need to factor the wedding in.
0: Okay, and how much is his debt?
2: So he has about $70,000 in debt.
0: Okay.
1: What's he going to be doing what's he do for a living?
2: He is a lawyer.
1: A lawyer, okay.
0: Okay, good.
1: And what's his annual salary?
2: Okay. Around $220,000.
1: $220,000.
0: Excellent. I love hearing that. I love that. Okay. So I like the idea. It sounds like you guys are on one page about how you want to handle the money. So let's say you get married at the end of the year, you immediately together pay off the $70,000. From there, what I would think to do is let's start investing some money, right? Let's start, because I think cash flow wise, you're going to be able to help out your mom, you making the $60,000, him making $220,000. I think cash flow wise, you should be able to reach over and do that, right? Because what's on a month where they really need a bunch of help, how much money is that for you?
2: They probably need, I don't know, about $2,500 with medical expenses, et cetera, I'm thinking.
1: Per month?
2: We have looked at some of their, but yeah, per month.
0: Meanwhile, your take home is going to be somewhere between $17,000, $18,000 before investing.
2: Okay. I will say both of us do have retirement accounts.
1: Okay.
0: Right. And my point is what you can do with the remainder of the settlement, you can either put that towards a down payment on a house. We didn't talk about that. You can plop that into a brokerage account. You can invest that money because I don't think that you need that specific money per se to help out your parents because you're not giving them a lump sum. Really what you're doing is saying, mom and dad, I'm agreeing to pad your budget in this way. This is what we can afford to do. And I'm not even saying you have to do the full 2000. I'm just saying that seems to be the amount they need. If you decide 1000 is good and I'm going to put my siblings on the hook for the rest, right? It's up to you to decide what's going to work well for you to discuss it with your soon to be husband too, because this is going to affect him. But do you see what I'm saying? I think you guys are in a wonderful position where if you want to help, you can. And honestly, I think you should.
1: I got the impression they need a bailout though, right? Are they way underwater in their house?
2: They do kind of need a bailout. Yeah.
1: Oh. How much?
2: We are losing the childhood home.
1: How much?
2: It's close to the same amount. I forget the exact numbers, but it's close to the same amount that his debt would be.
0: Oh, 70,000?
2: So like the choice is one or the other, yeah.
1: They're that far behind on the mortgage, or that just clears the mortgage completely?
2: That clears everything.
0: Oh.
1: Okay.
0: So that's two different numbers. How far are they behind?
2: I don't know that they're behind yet, but he had been on disability, and so their monthly income is fixing to get cut drastically.
1: Is he going to get Social Security?
2: And that's what's happening. Yes, they do get Social Security.
0: So let's sit down with them this weekend and let's plan out what their budget is. Let's say, okay, we're not behind on the mortgage, or let's find out if they are. Are we behind any payments? That's a piece of homework. Sit down with mom and dad, figure out if they're behind or not, and then do a budget with them and then figure out what is it realistically that you guys need every month after Social Security, after whatever other money they have coming in to make things work, not to pay off their mortgage, but just to keep things going. And then if you have any siblings, you can take that information to your siblings and say, here's what's going on with mom and dad. And then you guys can sit around. And what I would do is I would say, this is none of our responsibilities. We don't have to get involved. But if you would like to, here's what's going on with mom and dad. Here's what me and Bob, your fiance, plan to do. We just want to create some transparency here and go from there.

0: If you want to win with money in 2026, you can't keep living normal. 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Hey guys, Dave Ramsey here. You've heard me talking in your ear for years on your drive to work, around the house, wherever you listen, but there's something different about actually getting together. So we created the Live Like No One Else Cruise. 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And we're not just showing up and doing speeches. We're on board vacationing with you all week, live shows, debt-free celebrations, and even more. 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Well, this is one place where we're actually going to get to do it together. And what makes this thing so much fun for me, it's one heck of a week. We set sail March 14th through the 21st, 2027. 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
2: ABC News, I'm Dave Packer. New York Governor Kathy Hochul tonight saying she issued an executive order to appoint New York Attorney General Letitia James as special prosecutor for the alleged gang rape that took place at Cornell University at a fraternity in 2024. Powerful storms and life-threatening flash flooding threatening millions of Americans in the heartland. ABC's Alex Perez is in Dallas tonight.
3: A terrifying moment on Interstate 80 in Omaha when a semi jackknifed right in front of Tyler Cross. He caught it on his dash cam. It's a miracle he was able to stop in time. That same system spawning multiple tornadoes in the plains, storm chasers documenting the destruction as this twister touched down northwest of Wichita.
4: Structures are getting hit.
3: Thankfully, no one was hurt.
2: Tennessee Governor Bill Lee has paused all further death row executions this year and ordered an independent review following yesterday's botched execution of death row inmate Krista Pike. She's said to be alive but in critical condition. This is ABC News. Changes are coming this month to the federal government's food assistance program known as SNAP. ABC's Rebecca Jarvis explains.
5: The families hardest hit by inflation because rising costs take up a much larger share of their budget are also most dependent on these SNAP benefits. So here's what you can expect right now. Eligibility depends largely on household income, disability status, and where you live. But Congress has already imposed stricter work requirements on SNAP recipients, raising the age limit for able-bodied adults without dependents from 54 to 64.
2: Former Dallas police officer Amber Geiger has been granted parole from prison after she was convicted of murdering Botham Jean back in 2018 when Geiger mistakenly entered his apartment. She served 7 of her 10-year sentence, with family attorney Benjamin Crump saying in a statement today, while the parole board has made its decision, we cannot ignore the troubling message this sends about accountability. Dave Packer, ABC News.
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21: Here's your News Talk 1310 KNOX forecast. A frost advisory begins at midnight tonight, remains in effect until 9 a.m. tomorrow. Lows dip down to about 37 tonight. Under clear skies, northwest winds 5 to 10 miles an hour. High temperatures reach up to 61 tomorrow. Sunshine mixed with clouds at times. Cloudy tomorrow night, lows around 46. I'm meteorologist Megan Mulford on News Talk 1310 KNOX. Right now, it's 54 degrees.

0: Union Studio. We're going to go right back to the phone lines because we have Lynette, who's in Battle Creek, Michigan, on the line. Hey, Lynette, John and I are here. How can we help today?
1: Hi, I hope you guys are doing well. I just have a quick question. I am a stay-at-home mom. My husband works two jobs. We have one kid. And I recently got a job on my laptop. I can get $20 an hour. I can work whenever I want. But I'm struggling trying to find a good balance in how much should I be working and how much should I be with my kid. What is a good, like, hourly per week balance?
2: How much debt do you have?
1: We have about $15,500.
2: Okay, $15,500. And what if you combine, I'm making up a number here, if you work 20 hours in a week and your husband's working these two jobs, how long is it going to take you to pay that off?
1: Gosh, it depends. Anywhere from 6 to 12 months. It depends on what his overtime looks like.
2: Okay.
1: We should have about $3,000 paid off within the next week.
2: Wonderful.
0: Oh, wow.
1: Yes.
2: So here's Lynette. How old's your baby?
1: He is 8 months.
2: 8 months. Jade, hit me with a stick if I'm wrong here, but Lynette, this isn't the season for balance. Baby step two is about doing what you have to do to survive so that you can get you and your husband and this precious little baby's head above water for good.
1: Mm-hmm.
2: And so expect everything to feel chaotic while y'all are essentially like in the old days, 30 years ago, Dave would run around on stage like a gazelle, like you call it gazelle like intensity because a gazelle is getting chased by a lion and it's running for its life. And so that sort of intensity, which is I'm going to sprint, I'm going to work 20 hours a week. 30 hours, 40. I'm going to be so tired. I don't even know what day it is. And my husband's going to be so tired. He didn't know what day it is. And good on him for getting two jobs and working overtime and doing all that also. And we're going to get through this in 5 months or 6 months and be done forever.
1: Mm-hmm.
2: Right. And so I would like your energy pushed that way than trying to find this mythical, Instagrammy nonsense called balance. It just doesn't exist. It's you enter into seasons, and if you and your husband intentionally say, hey, we're heading into a winter season, that means it's gonna be uncomfortable, we're gonna be cold, we gotta wear jackets inside, all that, then just know spring is coming, summer's coming, right? But we're gonna enter into winter together. We know we're gonna be exhausted, we know we have to be intentional about our marriage, we're gonna be holding this baby and just drooling, we're so tired, and it's only going to last 5 months and then we're done.
1: Okay.
2: You get what I'm saying?
1: Yes, I do.
2: And can I tell you this? You're a good mom. You're a good mom.
1: I do my best.
2: No. Don't shirk that off. You're a good mom. You're a good
1: mom.
2: Thank you. Like you're trying to make it work all the way around, and I know y'all are figuring out how to do life with a new baby and all that, and you're 8 months out, and it's just like, I you don't feel like you're winning anywhere. You're a good mom, okay? And if you work really hard and you're not fully present, eyes open, you know, like, that's okay. Your baby's going to benefit for the next 17 and a half years because of the peace in your home, because y'all get to decide what y'all do next.
0: Yeah. I think John is totally right, and I'll put even a little semicolon next to that and say, you know, as you're working until your eyes are, like, spinning like that little emoji when they're just, like, the little circles going in. You also have the ability, Lynette, to go, because I trust you. If you're calling, you've got some good sense. So I trust you to go, if I hit that point where I'm like, I need to pull back a little bit.
2: Close the laptop, yeah.
0: You can.
2: Yeah.
0: You are allowed, when you have a life and a family, you're allowed to figure out what your values are in a season. And to John's point, if you go, you know what, we're going to sprint. And we're going to sprint until we can't sprint. And then when we can't sprint, we're going to realign and go, hey, we did that for 3 or 4 months. Let's take a quick breather and then let's get back at it. You're allowed to do that. If you're looking and go, man, my baby's 8 months. I feel like I'm not putting her to bed. I feel like I'm not present. I'm not here. I don't like the way that feels. I'd like to pull back just a little. And that's only going to affect my debt payoff, you know, date by 1 month. Hey, like, yes.
2: Do that all day long.
0: Do that all day long. So, remember when we were in like grammar school and the teacher would say, like, this is on your honor. Like you grade your own paper on your honor.
1: Mm-hmm.
0: That's what this is. This is on your honor. I think, you know, you're going to figure out what that line is of, I know I'm doing my best, and that line of, I know I could do a little bit more. Mm-hmm. I think, you know, you're going to know that.
1: I see. Okay. So No balance. Balance doesn't exist. Work.
2: Yeah, I mean...
0: On your honor.
2: And work and... Love your husband recklessly and let him love you wildly.
1: Oh, for sure.
2: And,
1: oh, yeah.
2: And also take care of this baby. It's all of it. It's just chaos, right? That's just what it is. It's just chaos.
1: Okay.
2: And like Jade says, keep close attention to how you're feeling, when you start to fall off, when you need to just close the laptop, when you and your husband... Here's the thing. Do everything intentionally.
0: Yes. Yes.
2: You just don't want it to happen to you. You want to always remain in the driver's seat, and that might mean, hey, it's not that I wish I was playing with on the floor a little bit more. It's I'm running myself into the ground.
0: Yeah.
2: Right? And I've been there. You've been there. We've all been there. And I've got to pull back some. Great. Awesome.
0: Totally
2: fine. Wait one more month. Take two more months to pay this thing off. He's working two jobs, working overtime. Good man on him. Like, man, that's awesome. Just do everything intentionally.
0: Yeah. I agree with that wholeheartedly. The intentional play is what it is. Because, and I just want to call this out because I know there's moms listening or even dads listening that are like, hey, what about... The truth is, when you do have a newborn, you do have this feeling of like, they're only going to be 7 months one time. They're only going to be 8 months old one time. Like, you don't want to miss it.
2: Guilt factory.
0: It's the guilt factory. And even if you're not feeling guilt, you're just like, this is important to me. I want to be there. I don't want to miss it. And you're allowed to say that. Just know that when you make those choices, there's always a trade-off. And it can be a positive or negative. It just depends on how you view it. If you've said, this is the most important thing to me, and you stand on business, then just understand the trade-off would be your timeline is going to be longer.
2: Right.
0: And you've said by saying yes to one thing, you've said no, or at least hold on to another thing. And that's, you're an adult. You have the right to do that. Just know what you're saying. And to John's point, be intentional.
2: And it's always been my experience that if I'm entering into a wild season with work, with family, with kids, with financial goals or whatever, like when me and my wife sit down, I remember saying the thing, I'm going to have to miss some games this spring so that I never have to miss a game ever again.
0: And you're like, I will make that. I will take that bet all the time.
2: Right. And instead of missing a few games every season indefinitely because I've got to balance this, make this payment, go over it, right? So
0: yes.
2: I'm going to miss a lot of games. But I'm going to miss all the practices, and I'll try to come to the games, but I'm going to miss them. I'm going to do it right now so that off to the future.
0: Yeah.
2: Right?
0: And
2: it's all a trade.
0: And being specific about that and being intentional about that to the extent that we're running numbers on it. We're looking at it and saying, okay, what does it mean if I work 20 hours and that feels great for the values I have? What does that mean versus working 40 hours?
2: Versus 30 hours, right?
0: Yes.
2: It's a dollar amount. It's a math problem.
0: This is a money show. We're telling you, actually run out the numbers. Don't just guess and say, I'll feel better. And if I do it like this, that's fine. We don't need to guess. We have too many calculators and too many things at our phone, you know, at our fingertips that we can actually run the numbers and decide how do we feel about this? Does this feel all right? If not, that's taking too long. Now let's readjust and look at that again. So that's all you have to do. Be intentional.

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7: 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All righty, let's go to Don in San Francisco, California. Hey, Don, what's up?
8: Hi, how's it going? I appreciate you guys having me on.
7: Yeah, no problem.
8: I was hoping to talk through vehicle decision. I'm looking at purchasing a new car. And my biggest concern is just making sure I'm not creeping into the lifestyle inflation with, because it's a big purchase, first, like, I guess, big purchase I've made. So
7: yeah.
8: Wanted to hopefully talk it through.
7: I love that. What are you thinking about getting?
8: Well, originally, this is where the inflation, lifestyle inflation comes in. Originally, I was looking at like a RAV4, 4Runner vibe, used 2015, you know, 100,000 miles on it. And that price was pretty similar to Model Y. So now it kind of set on a used 2023 Model Y, which is running about like 30 to 35.
7: Okay.
9: That's like all three of the cars you named are great cars. But
8: yeah,
9: like,
8: and that's what we were looking for. Like,
9: but they're,
8: the reliability.
9: They're three different like lifestyles, right? You know what I mean?
8: Totally.
9: Like, you'd be like a like a 4Runner like bro out in the woods, or a yeah. RAV4 fam, or like, nah, we're gonna be like the Campbells. We're gonna just cruise around in the Model Y. So yeah, all three of those are great cars.
7: So I'm guessing you have the cash saved, or tell me where you are financially.
8: Yeah, so cash is saved. Have it in a high yield right now. And originally we were looking at a budget of like 20K and for, you know, a full self-driving car, still all-wheel drive, still can go camping in it, still can throw the surfboards on top. It kind of seemed like a no-brainer. From a long-term perspective, like, we're young in our careers. We want to have kids at some point. It could be a family car, that type of thing.
7: Okay.
9: It sounds like you're struggling with the with identity here. Like, if you got the money for it and you don't owe anybody any money and it's not more than half of your, you and your spouse's take home income, which doesn't sound like it is, like, what are you really wrestling with? Just that that's a lot of money to spend on a thing.
8: Exactly.
9: Yeah.
8: Like I was raised very frugally and I took it from my dad really well. He raised us amazingly. He did really well. He came from, you know, poor Italian immigrants, but he did really well, and that frugalness, I think, passed on to me the most out of my brothers. And, like, I'm been renting my dad's Chevy Volt, and I'm, like, super cautious about how much electricity I use. I don't use the AC in the car because it's too, it uses too much gas, like that type of thing.
7: No, we need to set you free a little bit.
8: For some reason, exactly.
9: Yeah. So how much money do you and your spouse make together?
8: Together, about 300, probably.
9: Stop it.
8: I'm in sales, so it's
9: fluctuating. Stop it, Dawn. 300K?
8: We've been working for 3 years. She's been working for 1 year.
7: Mm-hmm.
8: So it's like new to the whole money thing.
7: How old are you guys?
8: I'm 25. She's 24.
7: Okay. So it's one thing to say, hey, I have these habits from, you know, growing up, and I get it. Sometimes we find ourselves doing things that I'm like, man, am I doing this because I want to do this and I believe in doing this, or am I just doing it because I have the habit of doing it from my parents' home, right? Like, I think we've all run into those moments. Mm-hmm. My question is it more about that, or is it more about a fear of I'm going to mess this all up?
8: I think it's that, yeah, especially our goals that we have and, like, wanting to retire or be work optional by 40, like, all of that, spending 30K now, how much does that really affect me in the next, you know, 30
7: Listen,
8: years? Could be a lot.
7: I think that, and this might be a little mechanical, but I it's helped me a lot, and I have a feeling it could help you a lot too. I think that when we have fears like that, that are really kind of like, oh gosh, I'm afraid I'm going to mess all this up. What really, really helps, and I'll send you a copy of my book, What No One Tells You About Money, but what really helps is to kind of put legs on that and say, if I'm afraid of the future, if I'm afraid of messing it up, truthfully, like, spend some time. I don't know if you take quiet time or journal time, but take some time and truly write out what it is that you're afraid that you're going to do. If I buy this car, what am I afraid that's going to happen? If we make that purchase, what do I think? And challenge yourself to be specific, because when it's kind of just ambiguous, I kind of find, John, that those types of fears, they don't really have any legs to it. If it's just like, I'm afraid I'm messing everything up. If you really stop and do the math, you're like, no, I'm not.
9: Right.
7: But the ones that are very specific, I'm afraid if I use $30,000 for this car, we won't have enough in our emergency fund. Well, that makes sense. So let's test it. Now we can actually test it against something and see if it's concrete, like if it's a concrete fear. And so for you, what I would really hate is for you to work so hard and have such a blessing of your income in front of you and never truly be able to enjoy it. Wouldn't that suck?
8: Mm-hmm.
7: So let's take the time and kind of do the work behind this and say, you know what, let me just see, let me write down the things, get my wife with me, and let's test it and let's put some facts. John, this is your thing. Facts are your friends. Yeah. So let's put some facts to it and go, gosh, if I spend this $30,000, run the numbers and see how is it going to affect your retirement. I can tell you just by looking, it's not. If you guys are, investing 15%, and pretty soon you pay off your mortgage, which you will because you make a lot of money, and then you keep investing more and more, you're going to have millions of dollars. Can we agree with that?
8: Yeah. So, I mean, especially we've already saved like $150 this year.
7: Yes.
8: Yeah,
7: yeah. And so if you look at this, and here's the part that I always want you to remember this forever. If you look and you say, hey, for us, we're going to have $8 million if we keep going this route, you have to tell yourself that it's okay to do things that aren't going to continue to invest in that. It's okay to go on a trip. That's not an investment. It's okay to buy a car. That's not an investment. I'm okay with the $8 million, or I'm okay with the $3 million, right?
9: And Don, yeah. Let me tell you this. I don't want to make this call about me, but I grew up in the home of a policeman who then became a minister, and money was really tight for us growing up. And he grew up in the home of a man who was in the Great Depression who straightened nails out. Like when my grandfather passed away, there was coffee cans full of nails. Before I came to Ramsey, when I was working in education and universities, I recognized that I was in different rooms and different positions financially than how I grew up and how even my grandfather was. And I realized I had developed an identity that those kind of people buy cars. Those kind of people buy those kind of shoes. You get what I'm saying? And it can be mm-hmm. jarring to your identity when you realize, oh, maybe I'm those people too. And it really caused me to back down because I realized I developed a bias against people. I was judging people, not even thinking about it. And a gift that Dave gave me in just personally behind closed doors, because of his background, right? He grew up where money was really, really tight and he lost everything. And then he's built himself back up is to pay close attention to ratios. So if you made $30,000 a year, a $30,000 car is 100%, right? If you make $300,000 a year and you buy a $30,000 car, it's 10%, right? And so it's the same as if you made $30,000 bucks and you bought a $3,000 car. It's just it's leaning up against those ratios and making sure you're staying, like Jade said, you're staying with your values. You give a lot, you save a lot, right? Leaning on those ratios has helped me tremendously, and it's really caused me to transform how I judge the rest of the world. You get what I'm saying?
8: Yeah, I do.
9: I'm responsible for my identity. Me and my wife are responsible for who we are going to be as a couple, as a family, and that's how we navigate the world. Other people don't get a vote.
7: And so I'm going to give you some homework, Don. Your homework is to do what John and I are saying. Write down those fears and challenge them. And then I want you to get on the RamseySolutions.com, and I want you to pull up our retirement calculator. I have it here. I put in your numbers. I think I heard you said you were 25. And so from age 25 to age 65, I think I heard you say you already have $150,000 saved. Let's say if you started saving 15% of your income, you're making $300,000, 15% is about $3,700 a month. If you do that at an average annualized rate of 10%, which is what the stock market has done, S&P 500 has done that the last 30 years, my friend, $31 million is what you have waiting for you. Can we agree that that's enough for you to buy?
9: That's if you don't get a raise.
7: That's if you never get a raise.
9: You're good.
0: Listen, guys, I've heard just about every excuse for why folks think they can't get ahead with money. It's the government. It's the price of eggs. It's where I live. You name it. 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You get the final say on what happens with your money. 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
27: Here's your News Talk 1310 KNOX forecast. A frost advisory begins at midnight tonight and remains in effect until 9 a.m. tomorrow. Lows dip down to about 37 tonight under clear skies, northwest winds 5 to 10 miles an hour. High temperatures reach up to 61. Tomorrow, sunshine mixed with clouds at times. Cloudy tomorrow night, lows around 46. I'm meteorologist Megan Mulford on News Talk 1310 KNOX. Right now, it's 54 degrees.

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1: All right. Today's question comes from Andrea in Washington. Andrea writes, how should fun money work in marriage? My husband and I each get $400 a month to spend guilt-free. I think unused money should go toward our shared goals, but he wants to save his for bigger purchases. Ooh, so it's not guilt-free. Is it okay for fun money to accumulate for one spouse to spend without the other's agreement, or should larger purchases be a joint decision?
0: I would love to us to answer at the same time because I want to know if we think the same thing or not. Okay, so is it okay for fun money to accumulate to spend for larger purchases, or should it go on? That's the question.
1: All right, we're going to answer on three.
0: Can it accumulate?
1: One, two, three, yes.
0: Okay. Whew.
1: Same team. 100%. Here's the thing. I've worked at multiple places where the budget cycle was whatever you don't spend in your budget. And I, when I was working at universities, I had jillions of different budgets from all over the place that I was managing. Whatever you didn't spend, there was a great chance it was going to get taken.
0: Oh, you don't use it, you lose it?
1: That's right. So at the end of the year, they're going to say, oh, your department didn't need this much money, so we're going to take it. So the incentive was spend every penny, which is a terrible fiscal strategy.
0: Oh, you're like desperate.
1: Right. And so it doesn't promote management. It doesn't promote stewardship. It promotes spend, spend, spend. And so I love the idea that there's an incentive to get something down the road. And by the way, Andrea, I want you to be careful, and Jade, again, hit me with a stick if I'm wrong. You're conflating two things here. One is, should we each be able to spend our own fun money as however we want? Because that's how we set it up, right? We get to make the rules in our house, and we made up this rule.
0: Yeah.
1: You spend your $400, I'll spend my $400. Or, and this is where you conflate it, should larger purchases be a joint decision? That's where I think you're double dipping here. If he wants to put $400 in an account for a year and save up 12 times four, right?
0: And buy a Ninja Turtles costume?
1: If buy a Ninja Turtles costume. I was thinking new guitar, but whatever. You do you, Jay.
0: that's what my husband did. He bought like a real replica from the movie in the 90s that we all liked.
1: Do whatever you want to do. But yeah, like, and then y'all want to save for a car or a couch, or y'all want to have a boat for the family on the weekends. Those are two different conversations to me.
0: Yes, I agree.
1: So save up. Yes. Encourage him to save up his money. That's his, I hate that language, but like the fun money that he's been allocated. Yes. Save it up, man.
0: Yes. And can we, I think you and I briefly had this conversation on another episode, but I want to bring it up again. I think, and for women too, but specifically, Sam and I had this exact conversation one time. I had not thought about, I'm a spender. So I'm like, I rarely hold money over from one month to another.
1: I do approximately zero times.
0: Yeah. But my husband, one day he was like, I finally saved up my fun money long enough to buy. Cause like I said, he had his eye on this Ninja Turtles thing. Well, anyway, and he looked at me, he was like, yeah, it costs X amount of dollars. And I was like, that's so fun. Like, I'm glad you did that. And he was like, really? I thought you were going to think it was stupid. And how could I spend that money? I'm like, it's your money. It's your fun money.
1: Yep.
0: And that was when we realized, oh, like, yeah, saving it up is a great thing to do. And I had never thought to even do that. So I learned my lesson. I was like, okay, this is how you get what you really want. But it points to a bigger conversation. I love that you pointed this out. And this is not really a money thing. This is just kind of a relational thing. But I feel like so much of what guys are doing, it's career driven. It's got to be about money. It's got to be about career. It's got to be about providing. It's got to be about this or that. Man, I love to see a guy spend money on a hobby and just do something because they enjoy doing it.
1: Yes.
0: It pours back into them, and you need to let them do that sometimes.
1: Not only let them, but I've talked about on the show, like, I spend a lot of time over at the local comedy club over here down the street. And somebody asked my wife, like, does it bother you he goes down there once a week? And she's like, no, because I get a better version of him. He's out there playing with his friends. He's telling jokes that I'm glad he's not telling here. He's laughing. He's being goofy with his buddies. And I get a better husband when he gets home.
0: Yes.
1: And so there's oftentimes I'm like, no, I'm going to stay home tonight. And she's like, No.
0: Go out.
1: Yeah, go do your thing. Go play music with your friends.
0: Yes.
1: Go,
0: and man, don't tie
1: I
0: it back
1: love
0: to
1: that encouragement.
0: Yes, yeah, yeah, so yeah. Don't tie that back to it. That's like if she said, "Oh, you're going out to do comedy, but make sure if you better be getting a paycheck to bring up, right?"
1: Yeah.
0: Now
1: yeah,
0: it's
1: yeah.
0: not fun anymore.
1: Now I'm working.
0: Yeah, now you're working. And so it's the same thing with this funny meal, like this fun money. Don't tie it back to the goals and what we have to be doing, because if you've allotted it there, that means you have it to allot. It's just there for fun. And that goes for her too.
1: And like
0: she's got to be able to do things that build her back up.
1: Right. And Andrea, if you're mad that you like to burn through your money like Jade and I do, and your husband is disciplined like Jade's husband and my wife are, you can change. You can start saving your money or just keep enjoying it month by month. That's awesome. But no, I'm full support of him saving up his 400. Yeah. Save it up for 30 years and go buy a jet. I don't know what the math on that is, but like save your money up, man.
0: Okay, so then the next question comes is, let's pretend he does save it up for a long time. Let's say he saves it up and he's got like $6,000 or $7,000. Should she know, like be privy to the amount of money that he has, like where it is, all that kind of stuff? Because I do feel like there should maintain a level of transparency. Like Sam and I are just the type of couple. He's going to say to me, man, I saved up my fund money. I got $3,000. I'm going to be like, wow, you have $3,000. Like, that's the way we are.
1: All of ours is in the same account. So, like, if you're squirreling away in your own secret.
0: He puts it in, like, a gun safe.
1: Secret fund money account.
0: Yeah.
1: Oh, he takes it in cash.
0: Yeah.
1: Whatever. Yeah, I mean, I'm just
0: for no
1: secrets.
0: I mean, I can put my thumb on the safe and count it myself, I suppose. But,
1: yeah,
0: I think there is, to her point, probably a level where you still want transparency, because I also want to know that person's not stocking up money for like gambling or like that's like nefarious. Yeah. But
1: also you trust Sam enough, and I trust my wife enough, and she trusts me enough that if I saved fund money for 7 months and I had X thousand dollars and suddenly there was an emergency in our home and we needed that money, of course I'm grabbing that.
0: Yeah.
1: Right? I'm
0: yeah.
1: not going to be like, nope, that's my guitar fund.
0: For sure.
1: Like, we can super glue the kids' teeth back in. That's my play money. Like, of course I would.
0: Yeah, there's a point that, yeah.
1: And so, like, but yeah, Andrea, I love the idea of you not scorekeeping and instead of just flipping this whole thing over and celebrating the crap out of your husband. I love this. Yeah,
0: it's a very, very good thing. So fund money, let's just review the teaching here. Fund money is a part of the budget. Generally, after baby step two, after baby step three. If you're in baby step two, baby step three, no fun. The point is, we want you to cut back your budget as much as you can so that you can put that money towards debt. But one of the great things about paying off your debt and accomplishing 3 to 6 months of expenses is now there's margin back in your life for some of the things that you enjoy. Fund money is a huge thing, guys, and there's no set number amount that we say it's this percent or it's that percent. Again,
1: y'all,
0: it's one of those things.
1: Y'all get to decide.
0: You're
1: your
0: on
1: house.
0: Your honor. Yeah,
1: yeah,
0: you're
1: your
0: on
1: house.
0: Your honor. Please, for the love of God, don't call it allowance. We hate that word.
1: Yeah.
0: It is not an allowance. It is fun money. Put your name on the budget next to the money. Bob's money. Sarah's money. That's all it is.
1: And by the way, nothing ruins fun like somebody being like, I can't believe
0: You spent that
1: on your hair or a massage or a guitar. Like, dude,
0: hush.
1: Let the people you love have the things they love.
0: Yep.
1: My wife doesn't understand half the things I love, but she loves that I love things, right?
0: Yeah.
1: And vice versa.
0: Yep.
1: Like, I love that she loves the things she loves so much. I don't get most of them, but I love that she's into them that much.
0: Yes.
1: And I'm going to celebrate that.
0: And don't you think that the fun money amounts should be the same for both spouses?
1: No.
0: You don't?
1: Husband gets double.
0: Oh.
1: Yeah, of course.
0: Okay, I was about to say, you said hit you with a stick. I'm going to reach for my stick.
1: Oh, of course.
0: Yeah, I think that it should be.
1: Divide it up, man.
0: Yeah, it should be equal, not based on who earns what, because that would be detrimental to your health.
1: No. Y'all both earn the combination of what comes in that thing.
0: That's right.

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My answer is typically now. Hey, life insurance is not part of the baby steps because it's needed whenever your family has debt and not enough savings to provide for their ongoing financial needs. 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
2: Love when you guys interact with the comments every once in a while.
3: Do we always love it?
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3: Y'all are out of your mind.
2: Here's the thing. If you're going to comment, try to be on the right side of history here and tell us the good things. Nothing mad, nothing ugly. But if you love the episode, the whole point is if you like what you hear, get in the comments, talk about it. If you have questions, pop those in there. We do look at them from time to time. When I say we, I'm talking about us. There's always folks on the team who are looking at those things. And so, you know, let us know if there's an episode that you'd like particularly. Share it with someone. The whole point is interact with the show. That's what we're trying to tell you to do. Share an episode, like, subscribe, follow, comment, all of that good stuff. It's good for what's good for the goose is good for the gander.
4: I don't even know what that means.
2: Me neither, but I'm going to rock with it. And we're going to go to Phil, who's in New York City, New York. Hey, Phil. How you doing?
5: Hi, guys. First time caller, long time listener. Thanks for taking my call.
3: Dude, glad you're here, brother.
5: If I just start with the question, it's not going to make any sense. So I would just like to give a little bit of context and hopefully that'll help you guys some guidance.
3: Perfect.
5: So I've spent the majority of my adult life trying to create the best possible version of myself for a family that I plan to have but don't have yet. And I'm about 10 months away from graduating school and an entirely different career from what I originally had. And I'm having a really hard time wrapping my head around what my life looks like after I graduate when I can't seem to find a significant other to share these accomplishments with. So I guess my question for the purpose of this phone call is, how can I stop feeling like I'm running out of time? Mm-hmm. And how can I shift my sense of purpose or rewire my brain towards enjoying a life after I graduate for myself rather than for a family that I hope to have one day, but it doesn't seem like it's happening anytime soon.
3: Man, can I just, I just want to celebrate you for even asking this question, because I talk to tons of men online and behind closed doors, and like, this is haunting people. And so you having the courage to just put it out on the table is impressive, brother. Okay. How old are you?
5: I am 27.
3: And

0: tell me about this, and I'm doing this for a reason. Tell me about the picture you had in your mind of Phil at 28. What did it look like?
1: Ideally, it would have been I would be in a career that I actually like and enjoy, that's fulfilling. There's a lot of room for growth. It comes with enough money to provide a comfortable life for both myself and a family. So ideally, by 28, I would have liked to have been engaged and or married and, you know, start working towards buying the house and having the children and all that good stuff.
0: Okay. And tell me about this career change you're making. It sounds like you went to school and started a career and realized you didn't like it, and so then you went and got re-educated, retrained to do something else?
1: So quite the contrary.
0: Okay.
1: I came from a single father household, and he had never graduated high school. So as far as what I would be doing after high school, there was like minimal guidance. So I just went right to work out of school.
0: Okay.
1: Kind of leveled up, learned a little bit of different things, became a truck driver, and then at 23 decided that it wasn't for me. So I got a local driving job that was willing to work with a college schedule. And over the last 4 years, I've kind of just been paying to go to school, got an associate's degree, which opened up the door for X-ray school, and I'm about 10 months away from finishing that up.
0: Outstanding. Excellent, brother. So, it sounds like the path forward for you, A, is to stay on the path that you're on. You're doing great work, man. I hear me say I'm proud of you. Hear me say
1: I
0: would
1: appreciate it.
0: The job I have right now, this is going to sound bananas. The job I have right now did not exist when I was 27. There was no such thing. Dave was doing a radio show. There was no such thing as podcast or YouTube. Didn't exist. Okay? So you're not behind the eight ball in any shape, form, or fashion. I know it might feel like that, but you're not. Okay? And I know it's easy for me to say, and that's not going to change the way you feel. I just want to give you some data, okay? Some facts.
1: Okay.
0: You're doing bro, you are one of those men that, like, I want to shake your hand because you're changing your family tree. You took the lessons of hard work from your father. You went to work straight out of high school. And then you've done nothing but continue to move up, improve yourself, work hard. And that's impressive. Okay. I also think, many of us, young men, old men, we were not taught how to grieve. And what I mean by that is, you had a picture for how your life was going to be at 28, 27, and that picture's not going to come true. And it's right to have a season of being down about it. And I know all the Instagram things say, you got to crush it and forget your feelings. No, that's stupid. That's a recipe for rage and adult male temper tantrums. So I want to give you permission to be bummed out that you haven't found that person yet. Okay.
1: Okay.
0: It's all good. And part of the words emotional maturity are having huge feelings, being sad, being frustrated, being heartbroken, and getting up the next day and going to do the next right thing. Okay? So it's both and. Now, can I challenge you on something?
1: Yeah, absolutely.
0: And I'm saying this because I just finished a two and a half year project on answering the question, is marriage still worth it? And if it is, how do you do it? Right. And
1: right.
0: That meant I sat with experts. That meant I was looking at the dating market. I was looking at all the data across tons of different fields. Here's what I want you to do. I want you to continue and finish this degree, and I want you to go get a great job as an X-ray guy and radiologist or whatever it is, and do that with excellence. And I want you to commit to only being in your apartment to sleep. I want you to join leagues.
1: Okay.
0: I want you to put yourself out there where you can meet people, where you can engage in people, you can have human experiences with people, you can laugh, you can listen to the same music, you can catch somebody's eye across the room, you can say, hi, my name is so-and-so, and I think you're pretty, right? I want you to put yourself out in the world because I think I don't think this, the data says this, the single most important decision you make is going to be who you marry. And so I'm going to make
1: that.
0: I'm going to make that my chief investment, right? And the only way to do that is put yourself out there. So go be busy. You got what I'm saying?
1: Totally agree with that. Yeah, absolutely. It's just, a lot. There's only so much time in a day. And
0: totally.
1: I joke that there's not enough time in a day. And it's just, I guess
0: And you're in the grind right now.
1: There's plenty of fish in the sea, but I'm in the period where I'm kind of in my own pond, just making sure I'm, you know, the right in the right frame of life before I enter that, as you would say, season of life.
0: Yeah, but here's the thing, dude. I'm 17 different versions of away from who I was at 27. So you trying to like create this marbleized like statue of yourself, this perfect version of yourself, so then you can go be married. Man, meet somebody and grow together. And I'm telling you, I think you're worth a catch. Jade, you can disagree with me. I think your data tells me is that guys who are graduating, guys who have job prospects, guys who are good men, who treat women with dignity and respect, who are kind, that those are the folks that are good catches. Now you've solved all of those things. That's who you are. Now you got to go put yourself in a position. You got to get out of your own pond. And that means you're going to be tired. That means you're going to be annoyed. That means you're going to experience rejection. And it's going to be worth it.
1: Okay.
0: Is that fair? Jade, I ball hogged this whole call.
2: No,
0: what do you think?
2: I think that it was yours to ball hog. I think that you could uniquely speak to his experience. And I think that what you said is right on.
0: I'm Team Phil, man.
2: I am too. I think, Phil, you're probably a fabulous catch. You clearly, you care about what's going on, and you're locked in to yourself, and you're locked into how you're feeling, and you're locked into what you want to create. And I think that that's half the battle for a lot of folks, is being really intentional about what they want their life to look like.
1: I appreciate that. I look up to you and the entire Ramsey team, so that's why I was like, you know what? I think I'm at a point in my life where it's worth having a phone call.
0: Yeah. Well, if nothing else, hang up this phone encouraged that Jade and I see not only a good man, but we see a great man.
2: Yeah.
0: And we see a man with a lot of potential. And don't rob your future spouse from yourself because you sat in your apartment. Get out there, join some leagues, join some chess
2: yes.
0: clubs or whatever. Go join the local church. Go do whatever you got to do to put yourself in position to get off the apps,
2: yes.
0: meet real people in real life, and you're a catch, brother.
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5: ABC News, I'm Dave Packard. New York Governor Kathy Hochul said tonight that she issued an executive order to appoint Attorney General Letitia James as a special prosecutor for the alleged gang rape that took place at a Cornell fraternity in 2024. In a statement tonight, Cornell said she lost faith in the investigation conducted by Cornell's Police Department and the Tompkins County DA. Rescue teams with the Los Angeles County Sheriff's Department are searching for the last person missing from a medical helicopter crash in the Pacific Ocean near Catalina Island. L.A. County Sheriff Robert Luna.
6: During the initial rescue operation, four occupants were recovered from the water. Tragically, two individuals at that point were pronounced deceased.
5: That person missing was the patient on board the medevac chopper. ABC News has learned that roughly 10,000 more troops are being shipped to the Middle East aboard an additional aircraft carrier and Marine Expeditionary Unit. This is ABC News. A 25-year-old man now faces murder charges after he stabbed a fellow passenger on New York City subway. ABC's Matt Rivers has more.
7: Bismarck Villareña was one of the bystanders who chased the suspect to that rooftop.
8: He put his hand like this, and he was saying, "Oh, I'm sorry, I didn't mean to do it." I don't know if he got tired or I don't know if he gave up, but he just was standing.
7: The police say this was a random attack and described the attacker as emotionally disturbed. He is now charged with murder. This is the sixth murder on the New York City subway system this year, up from four in 2025.
5: A federal judge dismissed the reflecting pool vandalism case against former Olympian David Hearn with prejudice, closing the door on the administration to recharge him in the future. The judge saying in his decision that the court has an obligation to protect him from what he says could be repeated harassment of future cases. Despite a rise in oil and gas prices, stocks all finished slightly higher today after Treasury yields eased off their multi-decade highs. Dave Packer, ABC News.
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1: Here's your News Talk 1310 KNOX forecast. A frost advisory begins at midnight tonight and remains in effect until 9 a.m. tomorrow. Lows dip down to about 37 tonight under clear skies, northwest winds 5 to 10 miles an hour. High temperatures reach up to 61 tomorrow, sunshine mixed with clouds at times. Cloudy tomorrow night, lows around 46. I'm meteorologist Megan Mulford on News Talk 1310 KNOX. Right now, it's 50 degrees.
2: A hospital in Tennessee. The Tennessee governor has now halted executions. We'll talk about that a little bit later in this hour. But an interesting thing happened when President Xi of China came to visit President Trump. One of the things they announced was this cultural exchange. And the president of China, President Xi, invited 100,000 Americans, young Americans, to come and visit China over the next 5 years. A lot of people said, great. A lot of other people said, that's a giant red flag. One of those people who said it's a giant red flag is our guest. Isaac Stonefish is a founder of Strategy Risks and a visiting fellow of the Atlantic Council. Isaac Stonefish, welcome to America at Night.
3: Thanks for having me.
2: What's the big deal? I think it's great that you can have these Americans go over to China and they can learn and have a cultural change. What's so terrible about that?
3: So I was one of those Americans who did this about 20 years ago. I spent roughly 6 years in China, but it was a very different China. China under Xi Jinping has grown far more authoritarian, far less tolerant of dissent. And I fear many of those Americans, especially those who will stay for longer than a few days or a few weeks, won't be having their eyes properly open.
2: Businesses go over there. Corporations go over there. CEOs go over there. President Trump seems to be getting along very well with President Xi. Why do you think he's going to work on the students and not work on these others?
3: And so we do a lot of work with a lot of the businesses that do go over there. And so many of them just really focus on localizing and hiring Chinese to deal with issues in China as opposed to foreigners. For the reason he's going after students is this idea of what's called United Front Work. And it's basically trying to get foreigners to, as Xi Jinping says, tell China's story well and to basically act as brand ambassadors for brand China.
2: There's something called soft power. Is that what you're talking about here?
3: Soft power, yes. The Chinese love that term, but more domestically, they'll talk about this concept of the United Front, which is an entity that seeks to draw circles around the party, seeks to link entities to the Communist Party.
2: And so you think this invitation to invite 100,000 American children to China is a bit of a Trojan horse?
3: I think you could say that. I think the, you know, there's the bland, oh, great, come and see more cultural exchanges. And then there's the goal is to change American perception of China and try to ensure that Americans have a view of China that more aligns with how the Communist Party wants them to see China, as opposed to, say, how various Chinese people would want them to see China.
2: Haven't we been doing this already? Hasn't this been a long-term sort of philosophy with China and Russia and the U.S.?
3: It absolutely has. And even the 100,000 idea, about 15 years ago in the Obama administration, there was this 100,000 strong, this idea of how do we send Americans to China? How do we engage? And then even before that, absolutely, it's not a new idea.
2: Yeah. Isaac Stonefish, our guest, founder of Strategy Risks and the visiting fellow with the Atlantic Council. I suspect when the Americans, when they go over there, or do they have a governmental chaperone? Are they allowed to move around freely? Can they see the good as well as the bad? Or is it much more sanitized?
3: It's a great question. I think even when I was there from 2006 to 2011, there's a lot that you miss because you don't look in the right place. There's something, and I wish I had a more eloquent way of describing it, but there's something that the place does to you. You know, you miss a lot of the military installations, even though you walk by them. And it's since grown more repressive. And I think what people need to remember is that all the universities in China are state-owned and overseen by the Communist Party. And so it might just seem like a friendly university professor, but they are a state employee. And so understanding that there's a lot of different ways that the party monitors.
2: Interesting. How realistic is this? Was this an invitation? Was this picked up by the Americans? Is this going to happen? Or is this just sort of just idle chatter at a state dinner?
3: If it's come for a week, go to Beijing, go to Shanghai, see the Terracotta Warriors, then I think absolutely can happen. If it's come and stay and study Chinese, those days are unfortunately over.
2: Mm. We did this, right? We brought Chinese over. Chinese are welcome to come to our universities. And we export American movies and we bring in foreigners. And the idea was to get educated in our schools and then go back. And we were exporting American democracy, right? That was the idea.
3: That was the idea. And didn't quite work. It fell in the dustbin of history, the idea that trade will liberalize and come to America and, you know, leave with Western values. I mean, there's a proud tradition of many foreigners coming and studying and then changing their countries. But then there's also, you know, folks like Charles Taylor, the Liberian dictator who studied in America.
2: And isn't it true that the Iranian leaders' children study in America?
3: I believe some of them do. Yeah. And some of them, you know, would want nothing more than to be able to stay here. And then some are going to go back and strengthen Tehran.
2: Yeah. Okay. So I understand the idea. We bring in these foreigners. They learn American democracy. They learn from our universities. And right, as we said, they go back and they export American democracy. But what's the downside? What, they get educated here and they come back and they go back home and then they work against us?
3: When it works, they come here and they become Americans, or they have like fruitful relationships with American entities and American companies. And there's a lot of positive in it. And then when it doesn't work, you have what we found with Missouri State University, where they had a longstanding program to train executives at a Chinese defense contractor. So they would come here, they'd get an MBA from Missouri State, and then go back and work to build weapons. And I do not see that as a sign of a successful cultural exchange.
2: Talk about that for a minute, because you've done a deep dive on this. Go into that a little more. What do you mean by that? What happened?
3: So we did a deep report on to Missouri State, which about 20, 25 years ago started going actively to China to recruit Chinese students. And the Chinese students they got happened to be a surprising number of folks who would end up working in China's defense establishment, many for this company called AVIC, which later became very heavily sanctioned by the U.S. government. And it's unclear if Missouri State really knew what they were doing. And it didn't violate any laws. There's no export control violations against training Chinese defense executives. But what it did is allowed a lot of them to have both the imprimatur of the degree and some of the know-how of the degree, and then go back to build weapons that, you know, are being used in conflicts the world over.
2: Is this still going on?
3: The program seems to have shut down. Since then, universities often won't announce the cancellation. These things seem like they've petered out, but there certainly are plenty of other problematic links with American universities and the Chinese Communist Party, and things that we're looking at and things that we really think sunlight needs to be shined on.
2: Your paper talks about a Missouri State, but there are a whole host of universities, large and small, all across America that have a large number of Chinese students coming in. Are they all as nefarious, or are they innocent, or is this still going on? Where are we in this cycle?
3: I really feel for Chinese students who have to be pawns in this geopolitical chess match between the United States and China. And Chinese students, like American students, are a very complex bunch. You know, some of them love the Communist Party, some of them hate the Communist Party, some of them don't want to have anything to do with the Communist Party. But in certain cases, Chinese students will spy on other Chinese students. Chinese students will in certain cases, smuggle technology back from China or from the United States into China. And a lot of the issues happen less with Chinese students and more with Chinese professors or the ways in which American universities will have joint ventures with Chinese entities or partnerships with Chinese entities.
2: Where are we, though, since the Trump administration took over? Have they clamped down on these foreign students?
3: They, you know, it's really hard to follow. And we're trying to get a handle of where exactly things are, because, you know, sometimes President Trump will indicate that he wants fewer foreign students. And I think he's also said that he would like a lot more Chinese students in America. And the issue from a policy perspective is, you know, Beijing has the ability to restrict students from going to certain universities. And so if Beijing says, hey, you can't go to University of Indiana or Illinois State, that can have very serious financial consequences for these universities. So these universities are in some ways acting more carefully with China than they should.
2: Well, and we also know that many of these Chinese students who come over, they're propping up and keeping a number of these universities afloat with their tuition. I mean, that's where they're going to get these students to pay the tuition to keep these schools going.
3: Absolutely. And it's a difficult issue because, you know, we want American universities to flourish and succeed, and we want them to attract students from all over the world. And there's a lot of geopolitical, ethical, and national security considerations on being too entangled with China under the Chinese Communist Party.
2: Isaac Stone Fish, since this announcement by President Xi at this summit in Washington, D.C., inviting 100,000 American youths to China over the next 5 years, what's been the reaction in your world? What have people said?
3: Some people say, wonderful, let's build up the bridges. Other people say, well, Xi Jinping is just saying this. This is not going to happen. And then some people, you know, think like myself, are nostalgic for the time when one could recommend folks to go to China to study and learn. And there's a lot of wonderful things about the place. It's just a shame about the direction that the Communist Party has gone in.
2: It's interesting because, as you said, to sort of finish this conversation where we started, you went over there and you said it was much more open then than it is now. And the China's perception is the exact opposite, is that it was much more closed then and it's much more open today.
3: Yeah, and that's Beijing speaking out of both sides of its mouth, which it does so well. So they're trying to present to the world this false idea of openness while being far more repressive than they were. And it's a sad reality, but it's a reality.
2: It is interesting that we think that they were somehow involved with COVID and hoarding masks. And, you know, they were somewhat guilty when it came to the pandemic on one hand. And then on the other hand, we're their best friends and we want to send over our next generation over there to learn from them. It seems somewhat disjointed, if you will.
3: Disjoint is a great word for it. It's such a maddeningly complex relationship.
2: Isaac Stonefish, founder of Strategy Risks and the visiting fellow at the Atlantic Council. Isaac Stonefish, thanks for starting us off tonight. Really interesting conversation. Have a good night.
3: Thank you. You too.
2: You got it. Stay right there. We got lots more to get to. We are just getting started. This execution in Tennessee that has gone horribly wrong. Krista Gayle Pike, apparently still alive in critical condition in a hospital. It was an unbelievable story yesterday. She was sentenced to death, the first woman to be sentenced to death in Tennessee in 200 years. There was a late stay. The Supreme Court overruled the stay. And when we went to bed last night, it was supposed to be over with. And then as I was putting my head on the pillow last night, word came out that she survived not one but two lethal injections, and then they called an ambulance and rushed her to the hospital. So they went from trying to execute her to trying to save her. What an unbelievable story. The Tennessee governor has now halted all executions in Tennessee while they do a full investigation. We are going to talk to professor who is very much involved and been following this story very closely about the ethics, the law, the history. What happens now that you have a botched execution? What happens now? It's an unbelievable story, heartbreaking on every level, because the family of the victim was there to sort of see justice, if you will, look for some type of closure. Now they're in no man's land as well. An unbelievable story. We will talk about it in just a moment. America at Night, we're just getting started. Back in a minute.
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2: President Trump sat down for a one-on-one interview with Time Magazine, and apparently some interesting things come out of it. It seems President Trump is not happy with the Supreme Court. He got somewhat salty about three of his Supreme Court picks and bemoaned Neil Gorsuch, Brett Kavanaugh, and Amy Coney Barrett for voting too often against him. He says, quote, yeah, what can I do? I put them in. They vote against me too often. I give them a position of a lifetime, and they vote against me often. They vote for me, too. He compared the others, Sonia Sotomayor, Elena Kagan, and Ketanji Brown Jackson. He said of them, those Democrats, they stick like glue, those three. They're virtually never vary. You can come up with the worst thing in the world, and they'll vote in a group. President Trump particularly not happy with them voting against immigration, the birthright citizenship, and tariffs, apparently. But he's got a pretty good track record at the Supreme Court. I guess he wants it all, but he's got a pretty good track record. They've given him a lot. They've given them a lot more than a lot of people thought they would. And I think if you talk to any Republican, I think they'd be thrilled that the Supreme Court gave him as much as they did. Never thought a Supreme Court would give a president. I know. I don't know if they gave the presidency the power or if they gave President Trump the power. That's going to remain to be seen. If they give him the power, and then the next president, the next Democratic president, doesn't get all of the same powers he has. Like, will the next president be able to tear down the West Wing of the White House? So we'll just have to wait and see. But President Trump, not happy with the three Supreme Court picks, Neil Gorsuch, Brett Kavanaugh, and Amy Coney Barrett, according to a new article in Time Magazine. Stay right there. The unbelievable story of this woman who was supposed to be executed last night in Tennessee that went horribly wrong. We'll get into that. And what happens now? Right? What do you do now? We'll get into all that in a minute. And then next hour, Biff Pogge, my new favorite, former head coach of the Michigan Wolverines. We're going to talk about that college football act. Stay right there. America at Night. More in a moment.
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2: 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And Overgaard scores! 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
7: Here's your News Talk 1310 KNOX forecast. A frost advisory begins at midnight tonight and remains in effect until 9 a.m. tomorrow. Lows dip down to about 37 tonight. Under clear skies, northwest winds 5 to 10 miles an hour. High temperatures reach up to 61 tomorrow. Sunshine mixed with clouds at times. Cloudy tomorrow night, lows around 46. I'm meteorologist Megan Mulford on News Talk 1310 KNOX. Right now, it's 50 degrees.
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0: Welcome to America at Night with McGraw Milhaven.
1: Well, it's been a story and a half. The Tennessee officials were unable to put Christina Pike to death yesterday for a 1995 murder. They administered two doses of the lethal drug. She survived. She was reported to be snoring loudly after the attempted lethal injection. They then called an ambulance from the prison, and she was treated at the hospital. They now say that she is in critical condition. The Tennessee governor has suspended all executions until further notice. This wasn't the first mistake in Tennessee this year. The man to talk about it has literally written the book on botched executions. He's a professor of a PhD at the William Nelson Cromwell Professor of Jurisprudence and Political Science at Amherst College. Austin Sarrett, welcome to America at Night. Thanks for joining us.
2: My pleasure. Thanks for having me.
1: What do you think happened?
2: Well, I'm shocked but not surprised. So if you pay any attention to the history of lethal injection in the United States, you know that it is the least reliable method of execution ever used in this country. So the fact that another lethal injection would be botched, unsurprising. The fact that it would be botched after the lethal chemicals had been administered to her and that she would survive, that's shocking. It's completely unprecedented.
1: So the fact that it's a failure is not surprising, but the fact that she survived is shocking?
2: Well, the way I would say it is there's a difference between a botched execution and a failed execution. A botched execution, there's some difficulty in the procedure. It takes too long, but the person ends up dead. A failed execution is an execution in which someone ends up proverbially walking out of the execution chamber. That's happened very rarely in the United States. And when it has happened, it's happened because they couldn't complete the preliminaries. They couldn't find a usable vein. They couldn't get the IV in. In Christa Pike's case, they managed to secure, at least it seems they did, an IV and administer a lethal dose of pentobarbital, in fact, two of them. And that she survived is unprecedented.
1: Following this story, Professor, it seems unimaginable that one instance they're trying to execute her, and then when it fails, the next instance they call an ambulance. I mean, that's a weird place to be, is it not?
2: I think it is not. The obligation of state officials is to try to put her to death through a legal proceeding. If it fails, they have an obligation to keep her alive. So the mere fact that they set out to execute her doesn't mean that they're allowed to do anything to make sure that she ends up dead. So they acted in a responsible way.
1: Let's talk about the injection. You said it's the least reliable. If it's the least reliable, why is that seem to be the standard?
2: So 8% of all lethal injections have been botched since lethal injection was introduced in the late 70s and early 1980s. The fact that they are botched, every method of execution has been botched, lethal injection more often than others. It takes a lot for a state to abandon a method of execution. It means they have to develop new procedures. They may have to build new facilities. They may have to train people in different ways. So there's a kind of inertia to any method of execution. And that inertia has sustained, and I think will continue to sustain lethal injection as the method of execution most frequently used, even though it is most frequently botched.
1: Yeah, even though this was the second time they've had issues in the state of Tennessee this year alone.
2: That's correct. Tennessee is now rivaling Alabama as the state that leads the pack in execution incompetence. Alabama has a not great track record in terms of the way it conducts executions, and now neither does Tennessee.
1: Austin Sarrett is with us, PhD. He is the William Nelson Cromwell Professor of Jurisprudence and Political Science at Amherst College. His book is called Gruesome Spectacles, Botched Executions and the American Death Penalty. Austin Sarrett, what happens now? Where does this go from here?
2: Well, the first thing is, will Krista Pike actually survive? If she does, if she survives, then the question will be, can the state try to execute her again? Again, there are a few precedents here. The precedents that exist, one going back to 1946, suggests that the courts will be inclined to green light a second execution. However, ultimately, the question of whether or not she faces a second execution will be one that is decided in the first instance by the governor of Tennessee, and that decision will be guided by legal, moral, and political considerations.
1: She's now apparently in critical condition. Will she have to make a full recovery before they try and execute her again, or could they execute her again while she's in some type of critical state?
2: Well, it depends on what you mean by in a critical state. So people have been executed with various kinds of physical disabilities, but the law in the United States requires that no one can be executed if they don't have a rational understanding of what is happening to them. So for an execution to go forward, a person has to be, to use the legal phrase, competent to be executed. That means they have to know that this is a punishment for a crime that they've committed. And if Krista Pike is unable to comprehend what a second execution would be, then according to the law in the United States, she's not competent to be executed.
1: So if she remains unconscious, the law says she shouldn't be executed. Only if she regains consciousness and full mental capacities to understand what she did was wrong, then and only then would they then be allowed to, assuming everyone else signs off on it, they would be allowed to reconvene a second execution.
2: That's correct.
1: She was given two shots. Both failed. Is that normal? What can we read from that? I know you weren't in the room. Do you normally give one shot? Do you give a second shot? Take me through what you think happened.
2: State protocols, the governing documents about how executions can be conducted, provide for various fail-safes. Not every state allows for a second administration. Tennessee did. So when the first didn't kill her, they went to the second. And then they stopped because the protocol only provided for two. It's quite unusual in the lethal injection that a state would have to go to a second dose of whatever the drug is that's supposed to kill someone. And unlike a hospital procedure, if you were to go into the hospital and you needed surgery and they were going to give you drugs to anesthetize you, they would tailor those drugs to you, to your body mass index, to make sure you don't have any adverse reaction. That's not the way it's done in lethal injection. It's kind of one size fits all. We give this dose and that's what we do. So in general, the doses that are given are substantial enough, large enough to do the trick. In this case, that proved not to be the case. But that may not have to do with the drugs themselves. That may have to do with the fact that when they inserted the IV, they didn't get it into a vein. So perhaps these lethal chemicals went into her muscle or went into an artery rather than a vein. And we don't know that yet, and we probably won't know that for a while.
1: Could Herd lawyers argue that they had two shots at an execution because they gave two different injections? And I know, as you mentioned, you have a second chance. Could they argue the state did have a second chance?
2: No doubt they will. The Constitution prohibits what is called double jeopardy. You can't be punished for the same crime twice. In other cases where lethal injections have had to be stopped, but that they had not reached the point where the drugs had been administered, courts have said, try again, because the punishment hadn't started. I think in this case, Pike's lawyers are going to say that the punishment had started, whether it was one dose or two, and therefore double jeopardy should prevent the state from getting a second chance.
1: Wow. So they're going to argue, well, that's interesting. Now, there's also reporting from her attorneys that she was apparently trying to help them find the vein and was somewhat helpful and trying to help them execute her. Would that play into any type of double jeopardy and or leniency if that were to be true?
2: No, I don't think so. And she would not be the only person who, during an execution that is not going well,

0: imposition of cruel punishment. You can't do this. Or the Constitution prohibits punishing me twice for the same crime. You can't do this. And really, after all, at the end of the day, respect for those values is as American as apple pie.
1: Austin, let me answer or finish this conversation this way. You mentioned, because you wrote the book, Gruesome Spectacles, Botched Executions, and the American Death Penalty. So you literally wrote the book on this stuff. You mentioned 8% botched when it comes to injection, 5% for lethal gas, 3% for hanging, almost 2% for electrocution. We used to electrocute in this country. Wasn't that deemed cruel and unusual, and so that's how we ended up with the injection?
0: Well, it depends on what you mean by deemed. The United States Supreme Court has never invalidated a method of execution, never said a method of execution is unconstitutional. What happens is that when executions become more problematic than they are, if you will, beneficial, states look for different methods. And if you look over the last 125 years in the United States, go back to the late 19th century, we used to use hanging as the primary method. And then in the late 19th century, we abandoned that and adopted the electric chair, used it as the primary method. And then along came the gas chamber. And then in 1977 in Oklahoma, they were the first state to authorize the use of lethal injection. And at every point, the same promise is made. This method of execution will be safe, reliable, and humane. And the truth of the matter is, none of them has really been able to deliver on that promise.
1: Fascinating conversation. Austin Surratt, what are you looking for now? What do you think is going to be the next step? What are you watching for?
0: Well, again, first to see if Krista Pike survives. And then I think the ball really is in the court of Governor Bill Lee of Tennessee. He turned down her request for clemency, a commutation of her sentence. Maybe what happened on Wednesday night will lead him to think enough is enough. Let her serve the rest of her life in prison.
1: Assuming she regains consciousness, and if she stays in some type of vegetative state, then again, as you said, you can't execute somebody in a vegetative state. They have to know and be conscious of their crime to be executed. So we are a long way from the end of this story. Professor, a fascinating conversation. Austin Surratt is the William Nelson Cromwell Professor of Jurisprudence and Political Science at Amherst College. He also wrote the book Gruesome Spectacles, Botched Executions, and America's Death Penalty. Professor, thank you very much for your time.
0: Thanks for having me.
1: America at Night, back in a moment.
2: America at Night with McGraw-Millhaven.

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7: A lot of people want to know what this... Krista Pike did to get herself on death row. She killed a 19-year-old. She was 18 at the time, and she killed a classmate. They lured the classmate into the woods. Pike and her boyfriend beat her. It's pretty horrific. Beat her, slashed her with a box cutter, used a meat cleaver. I'm trying to be as politically correct or as non-violent as possible, but carved satanic images in her chest before killing her with a large piece of asphalt. And then there were reports that they took some type of souvenir from the body. The boyfriend at the time was 17 and so was unable to be eligible for the death penalty. So the boyfriend... who did the killing as well, is in jail for the rest of his life. She, being 18, was eligible for the death penalty, and this happened in the 1990s. It was 1995, I believe, if memory serves me right. So it took him 30 years to get her to the execution. And then, as we know, what happened last night, two shots and she survived. So that's the nuts and bolts of the case. An unbelievably bizarre story. Stay right there. We got lots more to get to. We're going to lighten up next hour. We have a former football coach, the former head football coach of Michigan, Biff Poggi, who was also a former hedge fund manager who made millions and then said, you know what I want to do? I want to be a football coach. And he rose through the ranks to become the head football coach of Michigan, coached him in the Citrus Bowl, and now he's a broadcaster. We're going to talk about this Save College Football Act. Looking forward to this. Biff Poggi, my new favorite. Plus, Bill Cleveland's Bill's on the road somewhere. We'll talk with him. Our executive director is Alex Hinton. Our engineer tonight is Richard Good. I'm McGraw Millhaven. And
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16: ABC News, I'm Dave Packard. And a surprise move tonight. New York Governor Kathy Hochul said she issued an executive order to appoint Attorney General Letitia James as a special prosecutor for the alleged gang rape at a Cornell fraternity in 2024. Freshman Felix Reichman Kernow says students want more action and information from the administration.
17: There's definitely just a lot of like anger and people are very riled up. And I've noticed that everywhere.
16: Powerful storms, life-threatening flash flooding, threatening millions of Americans in the heartland tonight. In Tennessee, death row inmate Krista Pike alive but in critical condition after authorities failed to execute her following multiple lethal injections. Less than 8 hours after liftoff, a SpaceX Crew Dragon with four NASA astronauts and one Canadian astronaut on board arrived at their destination.
18: Great news. We have confirmed that the 12 hooks have completed its hard capture, meaning that the crew is now docked to the International Space Station.
16: This is ABC News. A fisherman north of Portland, Oregon, thankful for his headphones after they allowed him to call for help without being able to reach for his phone during a recent emergency. ABC's Alex Stone.
19: A Coast Guard helicopter rescued the fisherman who was pinned under a rock on a jetty in Warrenton, Oregon. A rock had somehow become dislodged and landed on him.
20: We're getting the rescue survivor.
19: The man was hoisted into the Coast Guard helicopter, his mother posting online he was saved by his behind-the-ear headphones he was wearing that allowed him to call for help. When local rescuers got on scene, they could see with a drone he was trapped under a boulder. He was freed and airlifted from the jetty with injuries. Alex Stone, ABC News.
16: Mortgage rates in the U.S. once again on the rise this week for a 30-year fixed-rate mortgage hitting 7.28%, highest rate in nearly 3 years, sixth straight week of increases. A year ago, that number was at 6.34%. Dave Packer, ABC News.
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35: Here's your News Talk 1310 KNOX forecast. A frost advisory begins at midnight tonight and remains in effect until 9 a.m. tomorrow. Lows dip down to about 37 tonight under clear skies, northwest winds 5 to 10 miles an hour. High temperatures reach up to 61 tomorrow, sunshine mixed with clouds at times. Cloudy tomorrow night, lows around 46. I'm meteorologist Megan Mulford on News Talk 1310 KNOX.
0: Right now, 48.
2: Through the roof. And so would you like to do that? Lots of people go back and listen. They check. They miss something. They want to hear something again. You can sign up for the text club. It's very simple. It's very easy. Text your name and number to 1-844-2-McGraw. That's M-C-G-R-A-W. 1-844-262-4729. Like a last name, but it's my first name. Yes, that's the name they gave me. I had nothing to do with it. That's the name they gave me. That's the cross I have to bear in this world. 1-844-262-4729. Like a last name, but it's my first name. Then, Alex will send you a link. 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So you can go straight to the podcast. You can subscribe. You can download. You can listen. It's all very simple and all very easy. Just join the text club. And simple as that. 1-844-2-McGraw. Or go to podcasts anywhere where podcasts are found. And you can listen to the show that way. Open phones next hour, but straight ahead, we got Bill Cleveland. It's Thursday night. We'll check in with Bill on the road. He's got a good segment tonight. And then Biff Poggi, the former head coach of Michigan and a hedge fund guy. What does he think of this college football act that's working its way through Congress? We'll talk with him next. Stay right there.
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5: We live in a time of turbulence. 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
8: My name is Erica, and my son, Kaysen, is a patient at Shriners Children. 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
9: 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He's fully functional. 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
1: It's Friday night, and another weekend of college football is upon us. And Washington, D.C. wants to save college football with the Save College Football Act. And to talk about it is a man who is probably one of the best people to talk about it. His name is Biff Poggi. He is a former associate head coach at the University of Michigan. Then he was the interim head coach at Michigan. He is now hosting a podcast for News Nation called Biff. And before all of that, he made millions as a hedge fund manager. Biff Poggi, welcome to America at Night. Thanks for joining us.
2: Thanks, McGraw. Thanks for having me on. Pleasure to be here.
1: You got it. I'd love to hear this from a coach's perspective. Quickly, overall, what do you think of this Save College Football Act?
2: Okay, so there's so much in it that's good, and I'll get into that. There's a little bit in it that's bad, and the bad part, I think, can be fixed. But it's bad because it's anti-free market. I'll get into that also. But I do think the people that, you know, like my dear friend Nick Saban and others who work so hard on doing this with good faith, in good faith, put together something that's a really good start. But I think it's got to be tweaked a little bit. So the good things in it, McGraw, here they are. Your scholarship goes on for 10 years. So that means – if you leave for money or pro or whatever happens to you, you have a family issue, you can go back, get your tuition paid for, and graduate for 10 years, which means this. No knucklehead on the planet should ever not have their degree if you're a college athlete. Secondly, they've really spent a lot of money and lengthened the term on mental health and physical health. And, you know, a lot of the ramifications from playing football, for example, come later on. And so there's good coverage on that. They cap agent fees at 5%. And trust me, agents were taking 15, 18%. It was absolute highway robbery. And they more than double the pay for the players. They go from revenue share of, call it $22 million, they add a retention fee to that of about $26, $27, $28 million. And what it comes up to is about a total of $48 million that each team can spend on its roster. That's a lot of money. Here's my problem with it. The only people at the table, and at the table is the NCAA, the institutions, and basically they're the same, the coaches and the players. The only group at the table that gets capped here is the players, and everybody else is operating in the free market. And I say, let the players operate in the free market. And my friend Nick Saban said to me last night, he said, you know, we need a budget. I couldn't agree more. Who in the hell runs a business without a budget? And these are multi-hundred-million-dollar revenue a year businesses. When you look at them on an EBITDA basis, if you were going to buy one of them, they're worth billions of dollars. This is big, huge business. Get a budget. Figure out what you can afford. The free market works because you have the opportunity to say no. If your quarterback says, I'm not playing unless you give me $10 million, I'm going someplace else, and you don't think he's worth $10 million and bust your budget, say no. Let him go try the free market. If he can get $10 million, the market's set. If he can't, guess what? The market stabilizes. And this is Nash's, the great mathematician John Nash's formula on economic equilibrium, which he won, by the way, a Nobel Prize for, which simply says this. All the parties around the table negotiating against each other are not going to do anything to hurt themselves. Therefore, you don't do anything to hurt the other guy, because if you do, you kill the whole thing. And so the market will settle this. Like, I have a question for you, McGraw. Is going to $48 million too much in the interim? In other words, is the market, the free market rate, something much lower than that? So that's kind of where I am on it.
1: Well, first of all, it's fascinating because you and I are in lockstep on a lot of this. And you're right. They do cap the players. I'll get to the money in a second, though. I want to ask you about the transfer and the transfer porthole because the world has changed, right? And we all agree that something needs to be done and the old world wasn't working and we don't know how to make this new world. But part of capping is only having one allowable transfer per student. Maybe it doesn't work out. Why can't the kid transfer two or three or four times?
3: Well, I agree. If that's your position, I agree with it. And here's why I agree with it. Because what it essentially does is it, and I know that, look, I coached. I understand how hard it is to, you know, you don't know what your roster is going to be year to year. You spend half of the damn season re-recruiting your own roster so they don't leave. It's crazy. But it's the same thing for the coaches, right? And part of business is your employees are free to leave. Now, if you limit – McGraw, the amount of times they can transfer, and I understand why you'd want to do that as a coach, but if you can limit that, if you limit that, really what you're limiting is their ability to enter the free market at any point in the following year. And I think that is a way to prevent free markets from working.
1: How come they don't just allow the players to unionize and have the players have a seat at the table and then collectively bargain?
3: I think they don't want that because if you do that, the players will strike and people feel like if that happens, that's a total disaster for college sports. You might lose the fans forever. I don't think you need that. I think the free market is always the best thing. It always arrives in an equilibrium that's best for everybody. For example, the schools were saying, hey, we have a $22 million hole now that the legislation is making us pay a revenue share. No, you didn't. You didn't have a $22 million hole. You just made $22 million less than you made the year before. You still made millions of dollars. The top schools are all making millions of dollars. The money's fungible. So it's just how you account for it. But if that was true, that it truly was a hole, why would they then agree to go to a $48 million guarantee?
1: I love the fact that you point out that the coaches' salaries aren't capped and the coaches' salaries aren't restricted in any way, shape, or form. I mean, how can they propose this without laughing through their mouth? Because you cap the players, but you don't cap the coaches. That to me is a deal breaker.
3: Well, it's bad optically, right? And look, I'm for the coaches making all they can make. I'm for the schools making all they can make. But I'm saying this, if you want to cap one group at the negotiating table, cap what the schools can make too. Say anything over, you know, $300 million or $200 million that a school makes on its athletic program in gross revenue. All right, that's got to go to the county that school operates in for new roads or build new schools or whatever it is. It doesn't work. None of that. We're capping coaches, capping schools, capping the labor, which is players, never, ever, ever works.
1: That's why he is a podcaster with News Nation. That's why he's a former coach. And that's why he's a hedge fund guy, because he understands all this. Biff Pogi, what about this? At some point, can we just pretend that the old system is broken and we just create an SEC Big Ten Super League and the rest of the schools and the rest of the teams play a more traditional game and we allow the SEC and the Big Ten to sort of have their own super college conference?
3: I think that's what we're heading to. And look, it's a lot like European soccer or, Europe and throughout the world, you know, you have the Premier Leagues. And if you're not good enough to be in those because you don't spend enough or you don't evaluate players well enough or whatever it is, you get relegated. You get relegated to a lower league. And now if you kill it in the lower league, you get to move to back to a higher league. And I think, you know, that's where we're headed. And look, the Big Ten and the SEC, they're the guys that are, they're driving the boat as they should be. I think everybody else is a real distant second, quite frankly.
1: Yeah. The other thing, too, is the individual player, the high school senior who goes to a school and develops over 3 or 4 years. I mean, those days are gone. They're nice to remember, and it sure was nice, but those days are gone, right? I mean, you're going to end up having these kids go to a secondary school, and then as they get better and as they mature, then the big boys are going to come along and sort of pick them off.
3: Yeah, and what's happening now is the high school guy's getting – he's 60% less likely – to receive a scholarship than he was before all this happened. Because right now you're just recycling through older players. And, you know, and so those guys are mostly going to junior college. So junior college is becoming more and more important in developmental area. And by the way, guys are going into, you know, the big guys are often going into junior college to get players. But what you're seeing is a trading of really good players that are fully developed at the top, in the top couple of leagues. And the chance that McGraw, listen, the chance that you have to be an elite high school player to go in and play right away and be at a place more than a couple of years.
1: Last question for you, Biff Pogge, and that is this. We mentioned, right, maybe having just a super league of SEC and Big Ten. But what about them in some way, shape, or form competing with the NFL? Some of these players are already making more money in college than they are in the NFL. Why have a 5-year rule? Why not just sort of cap it at 6 or 8 or 10 or not even have a cap and just make it a full club team and let them play for as long as they want?
3: I don't know that I don't love that, because I think at some point in time, you know, you can't have 18-year-olds playing against a guy that's 28. And I think, look, you know, you're right in saying that a lot of these guys are making a lot more money than they would if they played in the NFL. And by the way, a lot of them won't ever play in the NFL, right? And they're making a lot of money in college. Make that money. Be smart with it financially. Give yourself a great head start, but then move on with your life. And one of the things I think colleges need to do, they need to teach financial literacy mandatory to all their students, especially to their athletes who are getting paid. I think trusts need to be set up for these guys with large fiduciary institutions, like maybe the Big Ten uses J.P. Morgan and the SEC uses, you know, Bank of America. I'm just making it up. And these trusts are structured. The money goes in there. The kids get some. It distributes over time so they don't make any crazy mistakes. Their taxes are paid. And the money, what about this? What about if the money that they are making gets put in these trusts? And the trust is invested alongside the school's endowment, because historically endowments are some of the best performing investment funds in the country. So there's ways we can structure things to protect kids, have them be successful, have them move on with their lives and save the game.
1: Bill Pogge, you passed the Senate. What do you think of the odds of this thing getting to the finish line or getting to the end zone, passing the House and being signed by the president?
3: I don't think it'll get through the House the way it is. I think there'll be some amendments and some changes. I know the president's for the bill because he wants there to be progress made. I think the bill makes progress, but I don't think this is the final iteration. And even if it is passed, I think everyone would agree it's a big step forward, but we have to do something about capping the players.
1: That's Bill Pogge, who is a podcaster for News Nation. The podcast is called Biff. He started off his career borrowing $25,000 and started a hedge fund and then became head coach of the Michigan Wolverines. Last question for you, Biff Pogge. What do I have to do and what do we have to do together to bring back the option for college football?
3: Love it. you're talking my language. Bring back fullbacks, bring back three running backs in the backfield. You know, I totally love it. Is that what you're talking about, by
1: that's
3: the way?
1: That's exactly right. Yeah. That's
3: bring back Tom Osborne. Bring back Tom Osborne.
1: That is going to make college football great. Bring back the wishbone and bring back the option. Biff Pogge, thank you very much for a great conversation. Good luck down the road, and we hope to chat soon.
3: Hey, thanks. Thanks for having me on.
1: Biff Pogge here, News Nation's new podcaster. America at Night, back in a moment.
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23: Here's your News Talk 1310 KNOX forecast. A frost advisory begins at midnight tonight and remains in effect until 9 a.m. tomorrow. Lows dip down to about 37 tonight. Under clear skies, northwest winds 5 to 10 miles an hour. High temperatures reach up to 61 tomorrow. Sunshine mixed with clouds at times. Cloudy tomorrow night, lows around 46. I'm meteorologist Megan Mulford on News Talk 1310 KNOX. Right now, 46.
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15: It's Thursday evening, and we get to check in with our traveling correspondent, Westwood One's traveling correspondent, America at Night's guru. He's Bill Cleveland, and his website is BillOnTheRoad.com. Bill, thanks for checking in.
16: Well, that's what a guru does, right?
15: That is true. Every Thursday, you're like clockwork around here. Where are you in this crazy mixed up world?
16: I am in a wonderful part of the country. I'm in Ohio. I'm in a county called Trumbull County. It is, for geography fans, it is to the west of Pittsburgh, Pennsylvania. So if you know where Pittsburgh is, drive about an hour to the west. Here in Ohio, and you will find Trumbull County. And I am here, of course, because I had a book signing for Presidential Road Trips. I'm very sad. I only have like four of these left, and then I'm done. It's just such a great year for this. But this is the birthplace of President William McKinley. He grew up in Niles, Ohio, which is in Trumbull County, and they've got a replica of his birthplace home that people can tour, and then this huge memorial, which is where I spoke. And it's dedicated to McKinley, and it's a museum inside, and just a really big property paying homage to one of Ohio's, I think there were seven presidents from Ohio. Don't quote me on that. I'm pretty sure it was seven. I should know that answer by now off the top of my head, right? I think it's seven. I think it was one of the seven presidents. But
15: he was
16: Yeah,
15: all right. So you only have four books left?
16: No. Book signings, book events left. Yeah. So I've been doing since January. Yeah. A lot of events, and it has been such a busy year, but man, it's been so much fun. And so I've got just, I've got, I think four or five left. And, one of them was here in Trumbull County. But, some of the other things to share, Ohio's oldest general store is in the county as well. It's in a town called Mesopotamia, which sounds like it should be, you know, somewhere over in Europe, but, no. Here in Ohio, the oldest continuously operating, I should throw that in with the asterisk, a general store in Ohio, and opened in 1840. And they got a lot of Amish made goodies inside. And one of my favorites, McGraw, I'm a skinny guy. I'm a picky eater, but I'm telling you right now, I would be 600 pounds if I lived next door to this place where you can get fried pies. Do you like fried, you know, talking about the fried
15: pie? I've never tried a fried pie.
16: Oh, my Lord. So they're kind of like, think about, you know, those ridiculous Hot Pockets, you know, those things. You've seen those, right?
15: With the, yeah, I've seen the Hot Pockets. Yes.
16: Okay,
15: yes.
16: Okay. So that's kind of what they look like. But inside it's fresh stuff. So like, you know, it might be raspberries, it might be blackberries, cherries, apples, a popular one. And so they put them in, I assume, you know, what happens, you know, they deep fry these things, I guess. But they make them fresh, and holy cow, they are so good if they are made fresh, and yes, I would eat them every day. So thankfully, I do not live in Mesopotamia, Ohio, because I would eat these things every stinking day. They are amazing. But yeah, cool place, like cool old general store, got antiques and an old-fashioned gas station out front, and love that. And then another thing I'll mention, so the town of Warren, that's one of the towns in Trumbull County, home to the National Packard Museum. Now, I don't know a whole heck of a lot about cars. I'm not going to pretend that I do, but the National Packard Museum is there, and I've toured this place. And again, I don't know anything about cars other than, you know, I like how they look, right? And I don't know if you know anything about Packards, but the Packard Motor Company, Packard Motor Car Company, and as well as the Packard Electric Company here in Warren. And so the museum has all the beautiful old vehicles. And I'm sure a lot of your listeners know what a Packard car is. If you don't, because I don't know exactly when they started, why they started. And by the way, that's nothing against the Packards. That could be a Chevrolet. Like I don't know cars very well.
15: Wasn't the Packard was like the big huge car in the 40s and 50s? The thing was a tank. More or less.
16: Yeah, they were big vehicles. Yep, they were big vehicles, but they're beautiful, and you can walk through this museum, and they've got a bunch of them that they've saved and preserved, and they're really neat to look at, even if you're like me and you don't know a whole heck of a lot about cars. Now, here's a fun fact for you. Dave Grohl, you know who that is, right? Foo Fighters?
15: Fighters, yes.
16: You would know him, yeah? So he was born in Warren, and in his honor, and you know I love the roadside attraction. They have the world's largest drumsticks. That's right, ladies and gentlemen. The world's largest drumsticks in Dave Grohl Alley. So you walk in this little alley downtown, and there they are, the gigantic drumsticks. So I got a photo somewhere on Bill on the Road of me and the drumsticks. Now, I told you about this earlier. I sent you a text to let you know, and this is amazing. So I met a guy, and let me just quickly tell you, this is my world. So every day something is different, right? Every day is unique, and I never know exactly who I'm going to talk to or who I'm going to meet. But so I met a guy. He has a place called Past Times Arcade. It just opened not that long ago. In a town called Girard, Ohio, again, here in Trumbull County. His name is Rob, and he holds the world record for owning the most pinball machines, over 1,000 of them. And I had lunch with this guy, and super nice guy, and has been involved or interested in pinball machines, I guess, his entire life, and started up a little convention in Chicago, because apparently pinball machines, like that's where most pinball machines are made in Chicago. Who knew? So he starts this little convention, and then people really like it, and then, of course, he continues it year after year. They do it, like 30 years they've been doing this thing. And so, but he's from the area, and he bought this old grocery store that had been sitting there vacant, and he turned it into it's part museum, but part, like, you pay a small fee, and then all of the games are on free play. So I walk through this thing, and I spent, you know, about 15 minutes or so, because I had other things to do. And he says, you know, take this ticket. He goes, if you want to come back later and play, you can. And I thought, oh, yeah, okay, whatever. And so I get back to the hotel, and I think, you know what? I'm going back to that pinball place. So I went back, and I spent like 2.5 hours, and I played it. I played as many pinball games. McGraw, they had them from all over the world. He had an entire section. And when I say a lot, so there's 1,000, more than 1,000 in his collection, and I think there were like 400 or so on display inside this big, you know, old grocery store. And so, yeah, you just walk up and press the button, and boom, you're off to the races. And they had them from, you know, different countries. They had like the old ones from like the 50s and the 60s. And then they had like some old school video games and stuff too. But man, it was so much fun. I had a blast. So who would have thought in the middle of Ohio, you'd have the world's largest collection of pinball machines.
15: Now, what's the name of this? Is it a pinball museum or is it a pinball Hall of Fame or what is this thing?
16: No, so the Pinball Hall of Fame is actually in Las Vegas, but this collection is bigger. It's bigger than the one in Las Vegas, and it's called Past Times Arcade. And again, just super clever because, you know, they had this, what was a former grocery store sitting there vacant. The guy bought the building and put a bunch of these machines in there. And again, it is so much fun. And of course you hear, you know, maybe the most fun part is, and it is a little loud, but you know, you're walking down the aisle and you hear all this, you know, because every pinball machine, or I guess a lot of them, you know, they have noises that are playing and you know, and whatever. So you hear all this stuff. I don't know. It was a blast. I had so much fun. And so I would say, if you like pinball machine, you got to make the trek to Girard, Ohio.
15: I have a couple questions. Is this guy's name Mr. Yeah. Litwack?
16: No, that is not his name.
15: Okay. You clearly haven't seen Wreck-It Ralph, have you? And or Wreck-It Ralph Breaks the Internet?
16: No, I haven't seen that.
15: Sorry. Okay. Well, Mr. Litwack is the guy who runs the arcade store. Now, is it pinball machines, or are they arcades, or is it just pinball, or are they, do you get like Space Invaders and Mario Brothers, or is it just pinball, or how does that work?
16: So in this particular I call it a museum because, you know, these things are, you know, collector's items and, you know, works of art, honestly. And especially when you're looking at the artwork and you're looking at all of the intricate things that go into all of these pinball machines. I mean, they really are something. And especially the older ones. It's really cool to see the older ones. But they did have a section. Don't ask me how many, but I mean, I wouldn't be surprised if there were 100 old video games that you could play, too. But for the most part, it was all about the pinball machines. And you'd walk up and you would just, like I said, you hit a button and boom, the ball comes out and you go to town. And I'm telling you, it was the best. It was so much fun. And there were a lot of people there. Like, what a fun. Don't ask. I don't remember what the charge was. It was not very expensive. And what a fun, like, date night out, right? Like, just go hang out, play pinball games. They had a cool, like, snack bar. Air hockey, and I think it's called air hockey, where you have the little puck comes out and it's super loud and you're hitting it back and forth.
15: Yeah,
16: on that, that surface. Yeah. They had one of those. Oh,
15: the air hockey. So were there a bunch of ne'er-do-wells there, or were they fine, upstanding youth that were frittering away their time?
16: Well, I was there, so I don't know what the qualification is there. I saw very young people. I saw some older folks. I saw people who maybe didn't know where they were. And then there was me. So it was a great group of folks. It was absolutely so much fun. So
15: did you play? Hold on a second. I'm fascinated by this pinball thing. Did you play the old school pinball or the new school pinball games?
16: Oh, no, I played them all. I even played the ones where I didn't even understand what was going on. It's kind of like if you go to Las Vegas and you play some of those games, right?
15: The slot machines or something, yeah.
16: And I'm like, I don't even know what this thing's doing. I'm just waiting for it to ding and tell me I've won. I did a lot of that. And the ones that they had gotten from overseas, from, you know, wherever, Germany, France, Amsterdam, I don't know, where they're all over. You know, you don't even understand what, you don't know what's going on. I couldn't read

0: things, and you know, things like remember Stretch Armstrong, the Light Bright, and just all these old toys that she had. But this lady, she was doing cold calls to all of these old candy companies from back in the day, and she worked out deals to print these cool T-shirts with all of their logos on them. And I mean, I know what that's like a little bit, because I still do some cold calling, trying to do, projects with the different tourism offices and things like that. So I really appreciate when people do stuff like that. And so she did. She would not take no for an answer, and kept calling all of these old companies, tracking them down, and worked out deals with all of them to get the trademarks. And you know how all that works, but so she could, you know, legally, I guess, print all of these T-shirts. So she has this huge collection of, so if you liked, you know, whatever candy from back in the day, she probably has, you know, different T-shirts that you can buy and show off your love of these candies. I love it. I thought it was really a lot of fun. And I wish I had bought, now I'm trying to, you got to be careful when you travel full time, because those calories, they catch up with you fast. So I didn't buy any candy at the candy store, but they had every kind of candy you could ever imagine from way back when up till the new stuff. So, yeah, really had a lot of fun, met a lot of interesting people here, and really a lot to do. And who knew, here in Ohio?
1: Gerard, Ohio, and the county, that's where the arcade thing was, at Gerard, Ohio. Yes. And then the county is called what? Trumbo?
0: It's Trumbull County. Trumbull County, Ohio. And again, just think about Pittsburgh, and it's about an hour or so to the west of Pittsburgh, just to kind of give you an idea where it might be on the map. But really a lot of fun, and it's my second time. I was there last fall, shooting a little video at the McKinley Birthplace Memorial for my presentation that I take across the country. And so, yeah, this is the second time in the area. And I'll be back to play those stinking pinball machines.
1: How many people showed up for your presentation on your presidential book?
0: Like 20. It wasn't a huge crowd, but that's all right. Everybody was really nice, and had a nice time.
1: And you ended up playing pinball machines all night long. So there you go. All right, good.
0: What a life. Bill, what a life. Huh?
1: Bill on the road from Gerard, Ohio. Who knew? Good stuff. Bill, have yourself a good week. We'll check in with you next Thursday. Thanks, man.
0: Okay, see you later.
1: You got it. BillOnTheRoad.com. He chronicles all of his travels on his website, BillOnTheRoad.com, and he joins us every Thursday to give us a recap. Remind me to tell you my Reggie Jackson, my Reggie Bar story. America at Night, back in a moment.
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1: All right, we got lots of text messages we got to get to, voicemails as well. We were lacking on the voicemails last night. I blame Alex and Richard for that. That was their mistake, not mine, of course. As the host, I never make a mistake. Open phones next hour. Don't forget, everything gets turned into a podcast. Everything gets turned into a podcast. We've had a number of people sign up or ask about the text club. Very simply, it works like this. Text your name and number to 1-844-42-McGraw. That's 1-844-462-4729. And leave your name and number, just your name and number. Alex will send you a link. You fill out the link. It's really simple. And Alex will send you a text each and every day. We don't sell any of the information. We don't. It's not a Russian bot. It's not a Chinese app or anything like that. We just send you the lineup for the next night show. And we give you a recap of what happened the night before. And we give you a link to the podcast. So it's all right there each and every day. It's like you're part of the show. It's like a digital promo every single day for the show. And all you have to do is text in your name, 1-844-2-McGraw, and Alex will do the rest for you. We got open phones. Lots to get to. Next hour. Our executive director is Alex Hinton. Our engineer tonight is Richard Good. He's behind the stick. I'm McGraw-Milhaven, and this is America at Night on Westwood One.

0: my dad. He's a double amputee, and he's one of my favorite people in the world. To me, a hero is someone who fights for our country and freedom. My dad is a hero. Those Royal Troops built this house, and it's basically made for him. My dad can get through the wide doorways. When he is making our lunch, he can reach anything we need.
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7: ABC News, I'm Dave Packer. New York Governor Kathy Hochul appointed a special prosecutor to oversee the investigation into the Cornell gang rape accusations. Hochul says she's lost faith in the local district attorney's ability to handle the case. Attorneys for Krista Pike are asking for her death sentence to be commuted in the wake of her botched execution last night in Tennessee. She's said to be in critical condition at a hospital. In Las Vegas tonight.
8: It was 9 years ago that shots first rang out at the south end of the strip. That night changed our city forever.
7: Mayor Shelley Berkeley at a vigil marking the date that many died in the Route 91 Harvest Festival mass shooting. The gunman opened fire from the window of a hotel, killing 58 people as the music festival went on and wounding hundreds of others. Two others died from their injuries in the years following. This is ABC News. Several changes to the country's food stamp program, also known as SNAP, take effect this month. ABC's Rebecca Jarvis explains.
9: The families hardest hit by inflation because rising costs take up a much larger share of their budget are also most dependent on these SNAP benefits. So here's what you can expect right now. Eligibility depends largely on household income, disability status, and where you live. But Congress has already imposed stricter work requirements on SNAP recipients, raising the age limit for able-bodied adults without dependents from 54 to 64.
7: In anticipation of these changes, some states like Arizona are already seeing a big drop in enrollment. A Massachusetts man's been arrested after reportedly cyberstalking Katie Miller, the wife of top Trump advisor Stephen Miller. According to court documents, the man made over 40 calls and texts to Katie Miller with messages prosecutors described as increasingly menacing between August 3rd and September 23rd. Dave Packer, ABC News.
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17: If a plant has adequate copper, it's more likely to fight off disease. For example, Neil Kinsey has said that farmers have told him when they get their copper levels over 5 parts per million, their issues with sudden death syndrome in soybeans go way down. In a Malic 3 soil test, we're normally looking for levels exceeding 3 parts per million, along with a phosphorus to copper ratio of around 30 to 1. Copper is mostly immobile in the soil, so as long as you don't have soil erosion, your copper's not going anywhere until your crop uses it. On our farm, we dissolve very inexpensive copper sulfate in water and spray it out. Just be sure to clean the sprayer out each night to avoid tank issues. While we spray higher levels on the soil, if you use a very low dose of copper foliar, it has some activity against a few fungal and bacterial leaf diseases too. I'm Darren Hefty.
19: 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A catchy song, of course.

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1: Here's your News Talk 1310 KNOX forecast. A frost advisory begins at midnight tonight and remains in effect until 9 a.m. tomorrow. Lows dip down to about 37 tonight. Under clear skies, northwest winds 5 to 10 miles an hour. High temperatures reach up to 61 tomorrow. Sunshine mixed with clouds at times. Cloudy tomorrow night, lows around 46. I'm meteorologist Megan Mulford on News Talk 1310 KNOX. Right now, 46.
2: Person somewhat coherent. Get them on the line and we take them in the order in which they come. However, there is a caveat. If you're a first-time caller and you call the first-time caller line, we bump you up because, well, I like first-time callers. I love to get people involved with the process. So it's makes it a little easier for them to sort of get in, get up, get on, and go from there. So that's the whole idea. Text messages. You ever have a comment about the text of the show? You can certainly text. And, of course, voicemails. If you call up and the show, you're listening to the show and it's pre-recorded, or it's post-recorded and the radio station you're listening to airs it repeat or a little bit later in the night, so we're not here live, the voicemail is up, so we can certainly leave a voicemail. And that's the way the game is played. Let's get to some headlines. Earlier in the evening, we were talking about this Krista Pike, who was convicted of murder 3 decades ago. She is in critical condition after Tennessee failed to execute her. Among the things, she took 2 lethal doses of the medicine. It didn't kill her. And according to her attorneys, there were at least 7 needles used trying to find a suitable vein. She also left with blistering and burning. And those who know say that suggests that the drug probably poured into the tissue surrounding the insertion site instead of entering the bloodstream. They also say that she was on the table for an hour, breathing and snoring before she was taken to the hospital. What an unbelievable story that is. This Cornell case is getting more and more interesting. Still, a lot we don't know. However, a trove of documents was obtained by the New York Times, and they went through it. And apparently, what was left out of the statement from the police was a statement from the victim. At the time, the woman told an officer, quote, "I can say with 100% confidence I was raped." But that comment was omitted from the documents received by the prosecutor, who then declined to bring charges. Well, if they're not told that she said that, then questions about the prosecutor. So there's going to be a lot of questions about this case going forward. Other news. Got some interesting stories tonight. The economy, the 30-year fixed home mortgage rate rose to 7.28. That's a point higher than it was a year ago. U.S. bonds have hit their highest level since 2002. And imagine, I mean, if you're sitting there with a 3% interest rate and you sell your house, you buy the new one for 7, that ain't happening. 3, 4, 5. Yeah, there are people who are not moving. They're not moving because their interest rate's so good. That adds to the list of housing problems here in the country. But the 30-year fixed home rate has now risen to 7.28. Renee Good, the Minneapolis woman who's fatally shot by ICE, she's officially suing the Trump administration and the agent. You know, remember Ashley Babbitt, who was shot and killed in the January 6th, right? Her family sued, and she got some money out of the deal. So I wouldn't be shocked if they settle out of court and a Renee Good family gets something for that story. We'll watch that. Let's see here. The Trump administration said that it has automatically enrolled tens of millions of children in savings accounts named after the president. Now, if you're born between, 2025 and 2028, I believe the federal government gives you a $1,000 sort of savings at $1,000 that they use to open up the accounts. But apparently they opened up accounts for all sorts of people. So if you're a parent, they're recommending you go and check to see if there is a savings account opened up in your child's name, courtesy of the Trump administration. The Commodity Futures Trading Commission is investigating Adam Kinzinger, the former representative and Trump critic for placing bets on his 2025 pardon. How about that? Interesting. See where that goes. Listen to this. It's a Wonderful Life, the movie, now coming to Broadway as a live radio play. I bet you that would be a blast to go see a live radio play put on It's a Wonderful Life on Broadway. Oh, my goodness. How much fun does that sound? Old school. Do it old school with the sound effects and the doors opening up and the person walking down the street. And oh, my goodness. My mouth's bleeding. Bert, my mouth's bleeding. What do you know about that? Zuzu's pedals. It's a Wonderful Life coming to Broadway as a live radio play. That sounds like a good time. What else we got going on? There was a good story here that was really interesting. Here we go. We'll end on this one. Anybody remember Brad Lidge? Brad Lidge was a closer for the Houston Astros. Gave up a mammoth home run to Albert Pujols. I believe that was the 2006 playoffs. But Brad Lidge bounced back and ended up winning the World Series with the Phillies in 2008. Was considered a very good closer. Hall of Fame worthy? I don't know. Debatable. But Brad Lidge was considered one of the great closers of the early 2000s. He closed out Game 5 of the Phillies 2008 World Championship against the Tampa Bay Rays. And helped the Phillies win their first World Championship since 1980. Why am I talking about Brad Lidge? Well, that same year in 2008, he enrolled in online classes at Regis University, hoping to finish his undergraduate degree in religious studies. While studying religion, the coursework piqued his interest in religion and history, and he decided to do something after he retired from Major League Baseball. He became an archaeologist. He completed his master's degree in ancient Mediterranean archaeology, and he is now consulting scholar at the University of Pennsylvania Museum of Archaeology and Anthropology. How about that? Brad Lidge is now an archaeologist. There's a life for you. How about that? Also, can we give a shout out to our guest from earlier in the show? Biff Pogue. I'm sorry, but the man, if you remember Sherrod Moore, remember the Sherrod Moore, the head coach of Michigan who got in trouble for having an affair with his assistant, or right? And he was resigned in disgrace. Well, in that controversy, Biff Pogge was named the interim coach of the University of Michigan and then coached in the Citrus Bowl, I believe, that year. His story goes something like this. Back in the 1980s, he borrowed $25,000 from his father-in-law, and he opened up a hedge fund and made millions of dollars in a hedge fund. And apparently, this is worthy of a book and a movie and everything else, but apparently, he was on the show earlier tonight, and apparently he made all his millions and didn't want to do it anymore. So instead of selling it to another hedge fund or some type of private equity firm, he gave the hedge fund to inner city kids in Baltimore and former players of his. How about that? He's known for starting high school football programs. He's known for donating money for scholarships to kids. And all he wanted to do was coach football. So he made his money and he started coaching football. And he rose to the ranks and he became head coach of the Michigan Wolverines. And now he's gone to the dark side. Now he's a podcaster for News Nation. And we had him on the show earlier in the week, earlier tonight, talking about this college football save act that's going through Washington, D.C. What a fascinating guy, right? What a great story. All right, let's do this. 1-844-2-McGraw, 1-844-262-4729. We got a couple lines open for you right now. 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Stay right there. America at Night, back in a moment.
3: Give McGraw a piece of your mind. 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
1: All right, I'll shut up. Let's get to the phones here. Sean in Wilmington, Illinois. Sean, welcome to America at Night.
2: Oh, hey, McGraw. How's it going, man?
1: Good. How are you? Thanks for calling.
2: Good. It's actually Bloomington, but I'll take, I don't know if there's a Wilmington, but nonetheless, I wanted to
1: blame
2: talk
1: Alex.
2: About the botched execution, but
1: yeah.
2: The radio play sounds cool, too. I think A Christmas Story would be another one I'd really want to see.
1: Yeah, right? I mean, what a great idea. Yeah, absolutely. Yeah, sure.
2: Yeah.
1: Yeah.
2: So, in regards to the execution, it's just kind of like a Monty Python skit when you really have to, like, explain it to somebody. Like, reading about it is one thing, but then you're like, so the execution failed. So they're trying to, so right now she's in critical condition for potentially being brought back to life to be giving another shot at executing her. And it's just kind of bizarre. I mean, whatever the position is on capital punishment, there seem to be a lot more efficient ways that have been used throughout history to accomplish the goal of painlessness and efficiency. Just throwing it out there, the guillotine might be one of those options. I've never chopped off, but I heard.
1: No. Sean, you bring up a great point. We had a guest on earlier in the show who literally wrote the book on botched executions. And the botched execution rate is largest for injection. And electrocution is the smallest. I think it was almost like 2% of electrocutions hanging was like 2 or 3% or something. But injections was like 7. And we don't execute with a firing squad because it's inhumane. We don't execute with electricity because it's inhumane. We don't electrocute with gas because it is inhumane. So we decided that it's humane to put a needle in somebody and kill them, but that's the highest rate. Now, the other thing the guy said was apparently the law says that you can't execute somebody unless they know they are cognizant of the crime they committed.
2: It's violative of the Eighth Amendment
1: if she remains in some type of vegetative state or is somehow brain damaged in some way, shape, or form, they have to get her better so that they can execute her, which goes
2: if
1: to your...
2: ever she will get better.
1: She could very well
2: end up in a vegetative state for the rest of her existence. Or something decides to pull her out of it.
1: And they went from using apparently 7 needles to execute her to calling an ambulance to save her.
2: And that's another aspect of it, the taxpayer dollars that are going to go into this with, you know, other potential legal things that might occur in the future. It's kind of insane. There's another thing, just throwing it out there, if you want to develop AI, because I know that there's not a lot of people want to do these kind of jobs, right? I certainly wouldn't, but maybe utilize AI for that purpose, design an AI-efficient execution.
1: I don't know how you do that. What a bizarre story. Sean, thanks for checking in.
2: Yeah.
1: Good stuff.
2: Yeah,
1: appreciate it.
2: Take care.
1: You know, I have a, well, let's go to Jim in Portland, Oregon. Jim, you're on America at Night. Thanks for calling.
3: Oh, hi, McGraw. I heard back in 1701, there was a famous execution that was botched the first time. There was this pirate, Captain William Kidd. When I was growing up, he was kind of famous. And at execution dock, which is different than on land, it's like the rights of the British don't apply here at execution dock. It's admiralty law. Well, the rope broke. But this guy was politically radioactive. Because it would, if he lived, it would affect British relations with India. So they hung him a second time. And if you read about the story, it seems like he had a terrible run of bad luck from the beginning. Oh, I guess some of the papers from the trial turned up. That was a sensation in the early 1700s. There's mitigating circumstances, I'd say, but that was a political trial.
1: I don't know much about that, Jim. Anything else?
3: No, that was it. It was a botched execution, but they did it a second time.
1: Yeah, I'll check it out. I think, you, again, how many, the person we were talking to earlier, again, he was just quoting the law. I guess you have to determine, he was quoting double jeopardy as you're only allowed to carry out the, sentence once, and she was executed, or she was sentenced to death. And they sentenced her to death, and she received the lethal injection. However, it didn't kill her. So does that mean if they do it again, this is now a second sentence? So I don't know. I don't know the answer to that question. Yeah, I don't know. I mean, how many times do you get a chance to kill the person?
3: Right. There was talk. Maybe we ought to let Captain Kidd live. No, it'll mess up international relations.
1: Yeah, I mean, this one, yeah, I mean, 1700 is, you know, that's for the history books. Jim, thanks for the phone call. This happened, you know, last night. What do you do now? And it was the second botched execution in Tennessee. So they've suspended. There was supposed to be a third one. And then somebody brought this up today, and I certainly want to be sensitive to all out there. As somebody who's had a beloved dog who passed away. They don't have, when they put a dog down, they don't have these botched issues, do they? How come we can put a dog down humanely? And I've never heard of any issues with dogs or animals. And yet we can't do it with humans. I find that so bizarre. I know it's a very, very gruesome topic to talk about it, but it happened, and now you have this woman who's apparently unconscious but in critical condition, and what is society supposed to do? On top of the fact, forget your opinion on the death penalty, which everyone's got one. Not this is just what does the law say and the absurdity of the whole thing? Hold that thought. We got lots more to get to. America at Night, back in a moment.
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4: If a plant has adequate copper, it's more likely to fight off disease. For example, Neil Kinsey has said that farmers have told him when they get their copper levels over 5 parts per million, their issues with sudden death syndrome in soybeans go way down. In a Malic 3 soil test, we're normally looking for levels exceeding 3 parts per million, along with a phosphorus to copper ratio of around 30 to 1. Copper is mostly immobile in the soil, so as long as you don't have soil erosion, your copper's not going anywhere until your crop uses it. On our farm, we dissolve very inexpensive copper sulfate in water and spray it out. Just be sure to clean the sprayer out each night to avoid tank issues. While we spray higher levels on the soil, if you use a very low dose of copper foliar, it has some activity against a few fungal and bacterial leaf diseases too. I'm Darren Hefty.
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7: Here's your News Talk 1310 KNOX forecast. A frost advisory begins at midnight tonight and remains in effect until 9 a.m. tomorrow. Lows dip down to about 37 tonight. Under clear skies, northwest winds 5 to 10 miles an hour. High temperatures reach up to 61 tomorrow. Sunshine mixed with clouds at times. Cloudy tomorrow night, lows around 46. I'm meteorologist Megan Mulford on News Talk 1310 KNOX. Right now, it's 44 degrees.
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1: You know, I'm going to get myself in trouble here. Every time the death penalty comes up and the state executes somebody or this situation happens in Tennessee, I always throw this out there, and people always get so angry with me, and I don't understand. We don't trust the federal government to do anything, right? We don't trust them to carry out elections. We don't trust them to deliver our mail. We don't trust them to, you know, there's a million things we don't trust them to do, right? But apparently we trust them when it comes to executions, which I find very odd. And I also find it very odd that, especially in this day and age, where the technology is available, that I really, truly, honestly believe that executions should be public. It doesn't mean I think everybody should be forced to watch, but I think it should be on a website. I think they should, if you're doing it in the name of your government, and in the government, and you're doing it right, there should be some transparency to this. And if people want to watch, great. I mean, why should only they allow journalists in there to document what happens? Okay. Well, that was when you had newspapers and you didn't have the technology to allow a video stream or something along those lines. But now that you do, the journalists are in there. What are they there for? To tell us what happened, right? Why not let us see for ourselves? So I and people get so angry with me when I say this, and I don't know why. It's not like I'm forcing people to watch. If you want to watch, watch. If you don't trust the process, or you do trust the process, or you want to see it, or you want to whatever, how, wherever you are on the spectrum, the government is doing it in our name, and they're inviting some people in. But they should, I think they should open it up because they're carrying out, the wishes of the public, right? It's a jury trial. It's convicted. It's tried. It's done its deal. And in the name of justice, they're doing this. So I think it should be public. I don't know why that's so controversial. Tony in Montreal. Tony, welcome to America at Night.
2: How you doing, man?
1: Good, Tony. How are you?
2: Good. Pet peeves, bad drivers and, people that chomp their food in restaurants. That's annoying. But what's super annoying is a person that can't find a vein when you're doing an execution. And at the same time, you have the, I guess it's sphenobarbital, and it's 13 years old and has no effect, but you still try to kill a person with, they were probably putting Javex in or some type of, chlorine, laundry chlorine. I don't know what they were doing to that poor woman. In that execution, it's just totally botched. And I said to myself, why don't we go back in history to 1977, the Gary Gilmore, execution. And then all of a sudden,
1: what was that? Was that a shot? Was that a rifle or was that a firing squad?
2: No, that's my power pack. Hopefully, that I don't lose any power before I finish.
1: No, what was the Gary Gilmore? How did they execute Gary Gilmore? Was it a firing squad?
2: Yeah. So in 1977, they fired a firing squad right to the heart, and they killed him because he requested that he be executed by firing squad, and nothing had happened like that, and it became a cultural thing. Where all kinds of people protested, like on Saturday Night Live in season 2, episode 10, they had a Gary Gilmore Christmas song where they were saying, how do we kill, Winter Wonderland? How do we kill Gary Gilmore? And all kinds of, the interesting story about this is that he had a brother, Mikael Gilmore, who was a journalist, who wrote the story, Shot in the Heart. And it was reviewed by the New York Times, and basically, the New York Times thought it was an incredibly great story, because if anyone reads the story of the Gilmore family, you'll see the father was a shyster and a crook.
1: Yeah.
2: And basically, they said that the story read like a combination of the Karamazov brothers story and a bunch of ballads written by Johnny Carson,
1: yeah.
2: Johnny Cash, sorry. And you know, it's just the idea of your life being described as a Johnny Cash ballad is pretty much what that whole Gilmore family went through. But
1: well, and you know, the other thing you say, Tony, thanks for the phone call. I got to move on here, but Gary Gilmore has become sort of a, I don't want to say celebrity, but and not a martyr, but I mean, we're still talking about the man, you know, what is 40 years later. Interesting. Hey, I want to go to Danny in Rolla. Danny in Rolla, we got a lot of people on the text line wishing you a whole lot of prayers from last night. I don't necessarily want to embarrass you, but I just want you to know that you got a lot of prayers on the text line.
3: Well, thank you, and thank all of them. I was actually on a completely different subject, but I thought that...
1: I'm sorry. I apologize.
3: You're all right, man. I thought that the point that you made about the public thing and the broadcast was kind of a salient point, because... Hold on, let me let my dog out.
1: All right, let me do this.
3: Anyway,
1: yeah, go ahead.
3: The weird thing is that anytime anybody knows that they're going to die, that could be considered cruel and inhumane. I mean, there are a lot of ways. One of the things that I said to Alex is that if you taped a hand grenade to somebody's chest, pull the pin, that's probably gonna get the job done.
1: Right.
3: You know, if you took somebody up in a plane, pushed them out of the plane without a parachute, well, that's gonna get the job done. Does that mean that they're gonna fear all the way down? I mean, who knows? But
1: yeah,
3: I think that there are some crimes that demand that you not be in society.
1: And yeah, I don't know, but this argument or this debate over this one, and Danny, I'm going to let you go. Thanks, because I got a full board here. You got it. You too, man. The argument isn't whether or not you're for it or against it. These are the facts of the case. Now, what do you do with this woman? Do you continue it? And is this cruel and inhumane? And where do you go from here? And where do you go for the next time there's an execution? Tom in Omaha. Tom, welcome to America at Night. Thanks for calling.
4: Hey, McGraw, I tell you, the idea of public executions will kill the whole idea of the death penalty. Because we don't really want to see that. We want, you know, we have the bloodlust. And we're all good with it until, you know, it actually, like, affects us. If we watched it, people would say, oh, we can't do that anymore. You know, it's like they never show the flag-draped coffins coming in from war. They never show the real casualties of what's going on. You know, because if they did, it would stop people's support of it. And the same thing would happen if we had public executions. So, you know, where I see where you're going with it, I don't think they would want that to happen, because they still want to do the executions, and if the public saw it, they'd put a stop to it. Just as if the public really saw the horrors of war, they'd be a lot more against it than they are right now.
1: Oh, so you're saying that the powers to be don't want any public executions because they're afraid of a backlash from the American people.
4: Well, actually, take a look what happened in Tennessee, and the same thing happened here in Omaha. We had an execution here about 12 years ago, something like that, and it was a botched fatal injection, right? Lethal injection. And what happened was they wound up closing the curtain for a while, for like 14 minutes, while this person died, because it was so horrendous. They didn't want the witnesses to actually see it. They closed the curtain. They closed the curtain in Tennessee as well. No, they don't want people to actually see what it is, because if people actually saw the horrors of it, there'd be an outcry to stop it altogether.
1: Well, but that's exactly my point. I mean, I say let the chips fall where they may, but you're executing somebody, and we don't trust the government to do anything. We don't trust them to deliver our mail. We're supposed to trust them that they're actually executing these people?
4: First of all, I trust the government with my mail. I trust the guy and the states take care of the ballots. I trust all that stuff, okay? I trust all that stuff. A few people, a few loudmouth politicians don't trust it, and they try to stoke fear into people that aren't either thinking that much, paying that much attention, or all that bright. No. We trust the government with our mail. Yeah, there's a letter get lost every once in a while? Sure, but we trust the government with our mail.
1: So I'm confused. Are you in favor of public executions or not favor in of public executions?
4: You know what? I personally, if I was ever put on death row, I would much rather be executed than have to spend life in prison. I think that to me that is more cruel and inhumane. I'm not really for the executions, especially when they're boxed.
1: No. Are you in favor of?
4: Wait. I let you talk. You let me.
1: Go ahead. Finish your thoughts, Tom.
4: The death penalty is more expensive than putting somebody behind bars for the rest of their life.
1: Okay.
4: So really, I mean, the death penalty really makes no sense.
1: All right. Finish your thought, Tom.
4: Then I'll let you go and I'll listen on the air. But and it's, you know, if you really want to do a lethal injection that is humane, give them heroin, have them OD on heroin, and listen to Hendrix. Okay, have them go out a rock and roll lifestyle, and that would be a more humane way than the botched executions they're doing now.
1: All right, Tom. My question to you was: would you be in favor of public executions versus private ones like we have now?
4: If it was pay-per-view and that money went to pay off the national debt, yes.
1: Ladies and gentlemen, that is Tom and his opinion live from Omaha. Thank you very much, Tom. Let's try another one here. John in Myrtle Beach, South Carolina. John, you are on America at Night.
5: You know, I'll tell you what, I was going to comment about the football and the wishbone.
1: Yes.
5: But I also have an opinion about the death penalty, too. But I'll talk about the wishbone first. There's a Division I school in Arkansas called Harding University that uses the wishbone and is very, very successful with it. They are right now number 2 in the nation, and they've won the national title at least once, I know. But for the last 5 years, they've been kicking behind with what most teams would call an outdated style of football. And I think that with all the

0: Well, you're exactly right. And you know what's interesting is most of their players are not very big.
1: Yes. Yeah. Yeah. And a lesser talented team can compete with a more superior athletic team because of the option.
0: When I played football, I played defense and offense. But I'm telling you right now that some of the smaller linemen on the offense, when I was playing defense, they could get up underneath my shoulder pads and manipulate me and move me around more than the big guys. I'd rather play a big guy than a little guy because of the fact that they go up underneath your pads and they just shove you back.
1: Well, John, you're in South Carolina. You'll appreciate this. I was watching the SEC Network the other day, and they had a program called, I forget what it was called, but it was called the Wishbone. And they went all the way back and, you know, did a whole documentary on, like, the founder of the Wishbone and how it came to be. It was riveting. I mean, and they interviewed Barry Switzer, and they had conversations with Bear Bryant about it and some of these other coaches. It was riveting. Go see if you can find it. It's about the Wishbone, and it was on the SEC Network. It was fantastic.
0: I will look it up. And as far as the death penalty, I think they need to get rid of it and make prison so awful. Put them out in the middle of the swamp and let them chase alligators, or maybe put them in the middle of the desert and let them pound on rocks.
1: Send them down to Australia or something.
0: Exactly. John. Well, enjoy your show, sir.
1: Thank you, John. John in Myrtle Beach, South Carolina. I got to go, John. Thanks for the phone call. America at Night, back in a moment.
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10: ABC News, I'm Dave Packer. Attorneys for Krista Pike are asking for her death sentence to be commuted in the wake of her botched execution. The only woman on Tennessee's death row is said to be in critical condition. New York Governor Kathy Hochul said she issued an executive order to appoint Attorney General Letitia James as a special prosecutor for the alleged gang rape at a Cornell fraternity in 2024. Hochul says she lost faith in the investigation conducted by Cornell's police department and the local DA. Freshman Felix Reichman Kernow at Cornell's public hearing Wednesday.
11: I think, like, a lot of people are very angry at the administration. And I think it's also brought a lot of people together in organizing and, like, in solidarity. I think more people are, like, making sure they, like, report things that they see.
10: A judge Wednesday dismissed the Lincoln Memorial reflecting pool vandalism case against former Olympian David Hearn with prejudice, closing the door to recharge him in the future. This is ABC News. U.S. Immigration and Customs Enforcement is changing its policy on which one of its agents can stop vehicles after several high-profile incidents drew national attention.
12: Only ICE officers with lights and sirens can stop cars, and they have to have special training. The changes come too late for the family of Renee Good, shot and killed by ICE in Minnesota. Their attorney announcing a civil lawsuit against high-ranking department officials.
13: ICE and CBP are not above the Constitution.
12: And from Renee Good's partner, Becca.
14: We are here today not out of anger and not out of hate. We are here because Renee's love and legacy demand a better world for her children, for this community, and for this country.
12: Wayne Cabot, ABC News.
10: After serving 7 years in prison, former Dallas police officer Amber Geiger has been granted parole from prison after she was convicted of murdering Botham Jean in his apartment in 2018. She was originally sentenced to 10 years for his death. Dave Packer, ABC News.
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31: Here's your News Talk 1310 KNOX forecast. A frost advisory continues until 9 a.m. today. Clear skies overnight with a low of 37. Westerly winds 5 to 10 miles an hour. High of 61. Friday, a blend of clouds and sun. Lows level off around 46. Friday night, overcast skies. A blend of clouds and sun Saturday with highs around 66. 62 Sunday. I'm meteorologist Megan Mulford on News Talk 1310 KNOX. Currently, it's 44 degrees.
32: 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Gary McNamara and Eric Harley talk about everything from politics to social issues and news of the day. 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
34: Hi.
35: Good morning.
34: Happy Friday. By the way, we never welcomed our audience to Talktober.
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34: Yeah.
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34: No, they were just rock.
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34: 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It's Rocktober.
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34: Coming up, we got Bob Seger, Pink Floyd, Led Zeppelin.
33: Boston.
34: Boston. and some Eric Clapton for you.
0: And we were going to play REO's Speedwagon, but it's 1982 now. And they've gone soft adult contemporary. They're no longer a progressive rock band.
34: We will not be playing Keep On Loving You by REO Speedwagon.
0: I remember.
34: Look, Roll With The Changes, to me, is one of those songs that will get me out of bed, get me motivated. It's a great song. Great song to play drums to, by the way. And it's, I love that song, but the Keep On Loving You and the ballads. Look, they made $1 trillion off of it.
0: That's true.
34: You know, they made a ton of money off of it. And, you know, the band broke up. Kevin Cronin can't, perform as REO Speedwagon anymore, which is weird.
0: You know, I said that in the '90s. You know, I've been saying how old I am, trying to prove how old I am for the last 35 years.
34: We believe you.
0: But I think I said it in the '90s. I said, I'm so damn old. I remember when REO Speedwagon and Ambrosia were progressive rock bands.
34: Yeah, right.
0: Because it's funny because you play something like
34: Journey.
0: Journey way back then.
34: I mean, I don't know if I put them fully in prog, but it was instrumental, but, you know, doing long songs.
0: But I mean, Ambrosia's known as, you know, a lot of people view Ambrosia like Air Supply.
34: Yeah.
0: You know, and really, you know, you go back and, you know, Time Waits for No One and, you know, that is the most prog rock song you could possibly ever hear in your life.
34: Well, Air Supply recently changed their name. They had to upgrade it to modern sensibilities, and it's Oxygen Supply. So it's they've aged a little bit. God bless. Look. Yes. We don't. By the way, when we do that with music, if you love that music, that's good for you. That's, you know, that's awesome. Don't play it around me. But if that's your thing, that's fine. My wife loves the 70s channel, you know, and it's funny because you came in one night and you were listening to the 70s channel on satellite, and you said you heard the DJ, whoever it was, on the 70s channel say, it turns out the most popular name for a dog is Bella.
0: Yeah.
34: And then he says, I wonder if Eric ever had a dog named Bella.
0: Yes.
34: Well, of course, you work with an Eric, being me. He was introducing an Eric Clapton song.
0: Yes.
34: And this Eric did have a Bella, my beloved Bella, who passed away last year. That it sounded weird to you. I said if Barb and I had heard that on the radio, and we listened to it a lot, that would have freaked us out.
0: Well, what I found out about music, and this really started happening about 10 years ago, probably when I got into my 60s.
34: Yeah.
0: And like all the, you know, growing up, we grew up with Top 40 radio.
34: Yeah.
0: And Top 40 radio was unlike anything that you really hear.
34: All genres.
0: Today. All genres of music were being played.
34: Yeah.
0: And so you were exposed to everything.
34: Right.
0: I mean, you'd hear Bread and then The Who.
34: Yeah. Right.
0: And so.
34: And then eventually, like, crossover country, Alabama, Kenny Rogers.
0: Alabama. Yeah. I remember working for a Top 40 radio station in the early 80s.
34: Yeah.
0: And we were playing Alabama.
34: Yeah.
0: Eddie Rabbit.
34: Right. Yes.
0: You know, Dolly Parton.
34: Right.
0: And it was a Top 40 station. That station was also playing those stations like Van Halen.
34: Yeah.
0: Especially when they day parted stuff, which means they got heavier at night.
34: Right.
0: Quiet Riot, things like that.
34: Right.
0: You know, that was all being played as you got into it. And then, and then the mixture of it was, you know, here's Kenny Rogers, followed by Boy George.
34: Yeah.
0: I mean, seriously. But that was in the end. But in the 70s, you know, the early 70s and even the late 60s, Top 40 radio was playing all of it. And one thing that I found out, there's the music that I love listening to, like the music I have on my phone right now.
34: Mm.
0: And, you know, I probably have like 6,000 songs on it.
34: Right.
0: You know, most of those songs probably nobody has ever heard of before, because it's the bands that I've been into for the longest time that really most of the bands I like never got major airplay across the United States.
34: Right.
0: I'm into a lot of prog rock and just, you know, different stuff. I grew up on the Canadian border, so a lot of Canadian rock outside of Rush.
34: Yeah.
0: You know, for example, I told you the other day that the co-writer for Tom Sawyer died.
34: Mm-hmm.
0: Now,
34: mm-hmm.
0: Pai Dubois. Mm-hmm. Now, and he also, I think, wrote a bunch of other songs. And that song was given, it was actually originally named, Louis the Warrior. And they changed it to Tom Sawyer.
1: Right.
0: And that's when the band Max Webster, that I'm a huge fan of, huge fan. I think they're one of the best bands ever in the history of bands. Mm. You know, Pye Dubois wrote almost all of their lyrics.
1: Yeah.
0: And he wrote this song. And when they did the song Battle Scar, Max Webster and Rush together.
1: Right.
0: That's when they handed, you know, Louis the Warrior to Neil.
1: Yeah.
0: And changed it to Tom Sawyer. So right. He's got co-writer, you know, on that. So there's a lot of, you know, more.
34: The Canadian bands somehow made it also to Texas. Texas rock stations.
0: Moxie was
34: big
0: played a lot
34: in San Antonio. Yeah. And a couple of other major Canadian bands. And I don't know why that appeal was there. I'm not sure why San Antonio was just, I mean, it really back in the day was kind of setting the trend for rock stations.
0: Well, one of the best, to me, the best.
34: And Dallas, too.
0: The best new wave album that ever came out, ever. Arius and Symphonies from a band called The Spoons in Toronto.
34: Yeah.
0: Absolutely stellar. I still play it today. It could hold its own today. Yeah. And you don't listen to it one song, you play the entire album.
34: Yeah.
0: That's how, you know, how I got into, you know, music was just more eclectic music. And I blame my father because my father was so afraid of rock and roll. All we had I'm not kidding you. The only records we had in the house was Tchaikovsky.
34: Yeah. Yeah.
0: Beethoven.
34: Yeah.
0: Bach.
34: Yeah.
0: Strauss's Waltz. What was it? Sing Along with Mitch Miller.
34: Yeah.
0: Sing Along. Right. And John Philip Sousa, patriotic and sports marching band songs.
34: Right.
0: That was it. My father would not allow anything else in. Any classical music? Yes. Well, that, and yes. No, I mean, and yes. But I mean, that's what really led me in the direction to liking the music that I, you know, started listening to in the 70s. And I told my father a long time ago, I said, you know, you're the one that got me into the drug music. like early Genesis and stuff like
34: the
0: that.
34: The preacher's son kind of effect, right?
0: Yeah. But what I found out is, though, I've got tons of that, and I've kept up. Like, there's a bunch of modern bands. Like, one of the best bands I've heard in ages is a band from Dallas that I absolutely love that has two albums. Mm-hmm. I think it did some good stuff in Chicago, but they all work other jobs. They're all, like, in five bands. One of the best bands I've ever seen live called Motorcade.
34: Yeah. Yeah.
0: And first two albums. Absolutely stellar. And so that's what I listen to the majority of the time. But I will listen. You know, I'll go to Pandora and put on the 70s thing. And I realize there's music that I like for music. And then there's music I like for the nostalgia of it. What it brings back. The memories that it brings back. And I'm talking, if a Carpenter song comes on, it sets me to a particular place in time, like in 1970. And that to me started happening in my 60s. And I think that's the coolest thing ever. And I really never bought any Carpenter's albums. Right. I think she probably is one of the, you know, Karen Carpenter, one of the greatest voices. And what her brother did, you know,
34: and musicians. Yeah.
0: Yeah. Exactly. And what a drummer she was.
34: Right.
0: An incredible drummer and everything else. And her brother, the way, you know, what he was able to do in the studio. But you never bought it because it was on the radio every 2 seconds.
34: Right. Yeah.
0: I mean, you never sat there and went, I need more of that.
34: Right.
0: There was so
34: much exposure to a lot of that through television, and television really was the go-to in the evening. You would just you would graduate. Everybody would just, migrate out to the living room, and the variety shows that were on. I mean, you could go back to the Ed Sullivan, years, and Ed Sullivan was fighting the network on ratings because the network was saying, well, certain parts of the country don't want to see black artists. And he says, these artists are doing very well and they're very talented, and I'm going to put them on my show. And I mean, there was this big documentary about it, about how he fought for that till the very end of his show. Then, you know, Elvis, the Beatles and everything else. But I mean, there was so much else going on behind the scenes of promoting artists that weren't getting massive exposure, the wide exposure They were getting some radio airplay and everything else, but certainly weren't getting video exposure that only television at that time could provide, of course.
0: You know, and Motown.
34: Yeah.
0: You know, I always was a fan. I mean, that probably, as I said, Motown probably was the first thing that made me go, whoa.
34: Yeah.
0: It wasn't the Beatles for me. Everybody, you know, anybody's in the music, it wasn't the Beatles for me.
34: Yeah.
0: It never was.
34: Yeah.
0: Because I really started listening to music probably in 65, 66 when I got my first transistor radio.
34: Well, Papa was the Rolling Stone was the first song that made me stop and realize how a simple bass line has to be absolutely 100% correct when it carries the whole song.
0: Right.
34: You know what I mean? And it was like, okay, this is a different type of musicianship. You know, it may sound easy. It may sound laid back, but the musicianship that went into building all of that. And then you get into
0: the lyrics.
34: Stevie Wonder at the age of 12.
0: But the lyrics of that song.
34: Yeah.
0: Papa was Oh my gosh.
34: Wherever he laid his hat was his home.
0: Whoa.
34: Oh yeah.
0: Not only that, but about
34: all he left us was alone.
0: Yeah.
34: Oh my gosh. Heartbreaking.
0: The father's adventures.
34: Yeah.
0: It was not complimentary towards the father.
34: Yeah.
0: But I look at it. I just find it fascinating that there's a whole genre of music looking back that isn't based actually on the excitement and the complicated arrangements of the music that make me enjoy it in my head.
34: Right.
0: Like I have in my, all the stuff that was pop stuff that brings back memories.
34: Yeah.
0: And they're as sweet and as thick and as real as if I was right back there. They bring it back. And to me, that was the most amazing thing. And it started, I think I talked about it on the radio when it started happening in my 60s. I said, Eric, all of a sudden I'm listening to these songs. I go back to 60s, 70s. I'm like, my God, it's like, it's nostalgia. And I'm not really, was never really into the songs. Like, this is the greatest stuff ever. And it gives you this nostalgic, peaceful feeling.
34: Yeah.
0: But it's based on nostalgia. It's based on where I was. And it's amazing that a song can come on and it will bring me back to a specific point, day.
34: Yeah.
0: You know, a particular day and moment of where I was at that time.
34: Well, Baker Street by Jerry Rafferty. And it was that was Del Rio at the pool where I worked at as a lifeguard. They basically let me hand out towels. I was 130 pounds. I wasn't going to be saving anyone of any size, but I trained as a lifeguard. It was my first job and they had a jukebox, but that one and Meatloaf, because Bad Out of Hell was
0: not two out of three.
34: Yes.
0: Bad.
34: Yes.
0: Now that was when I worked at a soft rock radio station.
34: Yeah. Yeah.
0: And I went from college radio to adult contemporary.
34: Yeah.
0: And it nearly destroyed my mind. I mean, I cannot. If Baker Street comes on, can't listen to it.
34: Well,
0: two out of three ain't bad. Can't listen to it.
34: Jerry Rafferty, I liked, you know, going back to Steelers Reel.
0: I love Steelers Reel though.
34: But with Meatloaf, it kind of wore out, but I heard it recently again, that song, and I stopped and I listened to the vocal performance of that song. And it was incredible. I thought, holy cow, man. He had an incredible, great rock voice, but in a ballad form. I mean, the song it was like the lyrics were like, but the performance of the song.
0: But I remember vocally was working at that huge radio. I mean, that it brings me back to a moment that I hated.
34: Yeah.
0: When I was working at that soft rock radio.
34: Yeah.
0: It's not really the song.
34: Yeah.
0: You know, it's not
34: Terry Jack's Season in the Sun. That will drive me out of a building.
0: I wasn't, but it brings me back to working at Dunkin' Donuts cleaning toilets.
34: Yeah. Yeah.
0: That song. I hear that song. It brings me back to that. Jerry Rafferty brings me back to the bad memories of working at that soft rock station.
34: Edmund Fitzgerald. I was driving a long all night drive on a highway and that song came on and I was just immersed. And that song for the entire length of that song. I'll always remember that moment.
0: But that brings me back to working at the bank as a bill collector.
34: Yeah.
0: I mean, you can bring up any song and I can, the moment in time that it brings me to, but the other one was Bluer Than Blue.
34: Yeah.
1: Bluer than blue.
2: Yeah.
1: God, I hated that song.
2: Yeah, that reminds me of a Saturday afternoon when my mom made me, I was the only one there of all the kids. My dad had taken all the other kids somewhere else. And I was at home with mom and had to clean the house with her.
1: My Angel Baby, Toby Bow, Magnet and Steel.
2: Yeah.
1: I hear those songs and I'm like, I have to turn them off immediately because it brings me back to working at the soft rock radio station. If you ever watched WKRP, it was like if Johnny Fever had to play something, my mind was about to just blow. It wasn't where I was at 22 years old.
2: Right.
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2: See, that's what happens.
1: All right. It's a Friday show. It was crazy yesterday.
2: Oh, man.
1: I have one of the best audio cuts ever coming up.
2: All right.
1: All right.
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33: We're Red Eye Radio, and he's here, Carly, and I'm Gary McNamara. All right, you ready for this audio cut?
1: All right.
33: All right, this comes from the Minneapolis City Council that is looking at a law to require a human in all driverless vehicles.
34: Okay. All right.
33: And one of the reasons why, this is Jason Chev as council member, Ward 9, about why a human, by the way, that defeats the whole purpose of having a driverless car if you've got a human in it all the time.
34: Yeah, right. Exactly.
33: if you got to pay for the technology of a driverless car and still have a driver that you have to pay $30 an hour,
34: right,
33: you've defeated the entire purpose of the driverless car.
34: Exactly.
33: But here, listen to this. Here we go. All right.
12: And cats have been killed by these autonomous vehicles. And I have a cat. I don't want my cat getting killed because of these autonomous vehicles. So those, to those cat lovers out there, just know that these Waymo vehicles, these autonomous vehicles have killed cats. And that's unfair. I just watched a video sitting here from the dais, and it was really hard to watch.
34: I'm sorry. Huh?
33: And by the way, I'm a cat lover.
34: Well,
33: but that would not be the reason that I would not want driverless vehicles.
34: Right.
33: That would not be my main priority.
34: My main priority.
33: Yes.
34: There would be a concern somewhere on the list for that.
33: Well, maybe it's just me.
34: Uh-huh.
33: But number one would be
34: humans?
33: Humans dying. Yeah. Yes, thank you very much.
34: Okay.
33: You know me.
34: Just off the top of my head, I just guessed.
33: Yeah.
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7: Here's your News Talk 1310 KNOX forecast. A frost advisory continues until 9 a.m. today. Clear skies overnight with a low of 37. Westerly winds 5 to 10 miles an hour. High of 61 Friday. A blend of clouds and sun. Lows level off around 46 Friday night. Overcast skies. A blend of clouds and sun Saturday with highs around 66. 62 Sunday. I'm meteorologist Megan Mulford on News Talk 1310 KNOX. Currently, it's 44 degrees.
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13: And we are Red Eye Radio. He is Eric Carly and I'm Gary McNamara. Yesterday we took a look at a number of polls and got some response. And so coming up, we will do our annual polling discussion. We need to have our polling discussion.
14: Okay. All right.
13: So, we have it every year.
14: Yeah, we do.
13: So we can explain what we believe about the polls, because we always get new listeners, and apparently, well, one I didn't understand, but we'll get to that in just a minute.
14: When it comes to supplements, two things matter the most. 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
13: Oh, microphone on. There you go. Yes. All right. I got it. Hey, it's a Friday.
14: Why not mail it in?
13: It's a Friday, you know.
14: I don't know. The price of stamps is going to cost you.
13: So yesterday, in fact, it was, I believe in our third hour, I think that we brought up, polling.
14: Yeah.
13: The polling out there. And, and we brought up, in fact, we started it with some optimistic news for Republicans.
14: Right.
13: And we had brought up earlier this week that the NBC poll that showed, and I think the NBC poll was actually from last week, but then I saw another poll, I think Fox had it, that even showed lower favorability ratings for the Democrats, that the Republicans actually poll better in favorability, the generic poll on favorability, than Democrats do.
14: Right.
13: And we said that's an encouraging sign.
14: Sure.
13: And made the point that will the favorability offshoot the opinions on especially economics and, well, pricing and the war for Republicans.
14: Right.
13: Now, when we've talked about where the Republicans are not doing well on the issues, for example, pricing and the war, that's every poll across the board, Republican and conservative. And then we went and also then looked at the Wall Street Journal poll that looked at on the issues how the Republican Party is moving to the left.
14: Mm-hmm.
13: And they are. I mean, obviously they are. I mean, we've covered politics long enough. I mean, we saw the reversal on Obamacare.
14: Right.
13: When that happened. And that goes back years ago.
14: Yeah.
13: And so we know. And based on the issues that they support now that they wouldn't support then, and where Republicans will go now, where Republicans never went, back the point that we made that they're moving more to the left. Well, of course, we get. Before we go even go there, I have never once, ever, in my entering my 38th year of talk radio, never once, not once, has anybody who agrees with the poll ever told me that polling sucks. Not once.
14: Right, if they agree with the poll.
13: Right.
14: Right.
13: So yesterday we brought up a variety of different polls, and it gets people upset. And these are people on the right, and I'm like, well, wait a minute, we started... Or they say they're on the right. And I'm like, well, we started with the favorability polls. Were you against that? And nobody got into the specifics of it.
14: Yeah.
13: Anybody who commented didn't get into the specifics except they don't poll anybody. What do they poll? 60 people or whatever? Well, the Wall Street Journal actually polled 1,500 people. And that when you look at 1,500 registered or likely voters, and we've talked about this before, the difference between registered and likely voters, that gives you basically a sample. A sample across the United States. 1,500 has been normally the figure that statisticians look at that they believe will give you the most, you know, likely, more accurate polling than if you poll just 200 people.
14: Yeah.
13: And again, whether they're random, what the sample is, all matters, and we've gone into that, you know, before. We have talked about the polling out there. One of the things that we've done is when we judge a pollster based on how they were in the last election. Who was the most accurate pollster? For example, we're looking at more of the Trafalgar group, or, you know, Trafalgar now coming out with more on state races. For example, I saw the Trafalgar on the Michigan race, and El Sayed is up by a couple of points. That worries me.
14: Yeah.
13: Just because of Trafalgar. Again, I don't lose sleep over it, because I think that the polls become much more accurate based on the history of looking at polls as we get more to the middle of October. The difference is that people now can vote early, and there are states that are voting right now, and so that may skew what happens. We know when Hillary was, remember, when she, the against Trump, she was up all the time, and they started worrying in the middle of October. Remember that?
14: Yeah.
13: That's when the worry came in. That's when they saw, you know, the difference in the polling. So we have never looked at polling as absolutely 100% accurate. We never have. But it does give you an indication of movement. And when you have all the polls, because you, when you look at, you know, the Rasmussen polling, for example, that's more of a Republican poll, or all the other polls out there. When you see similar movement, even if there's a percentage difference in it, but the movement is in the same way, it gives you an it can give you an indication of where the public is going. Mm. We have also brought what happened in the primaries, how the radical left way overpolled where they what reality actually, you know, came to fruition down the road. Now, is that just a Democrat primary thing? Or will that hopefully, when it comes to people like Tallarico, Sayed, whatever, will it, you know, the same thing happen there?
14: Right.
13: Where the leads that they had actually is not reality on, you know, on the ground when it comes to being a radical Democrat that way overpolled in so many primaries, as we know.
14: Mm-hmm.
13: And so, again, we've explained it many times before, but I realize we always get, you know, new listeners, and we get the same. I mean, it's the same thing. I've been getting the same thing for 37 years. I've never been polled, so I don't believe them. Well, I never get those comments from people who agree with the poll ever.
14: Right. Yeah.
13: In fact, they use the poll. Look, you see the poll here that shows that Trump is up. You know, I'm using that as an example. Trump isn't running, but Trump is up. Right. It's like, you know, you wrote to me 6 months ago and said you didn't believe in polls because they didn't go your way.
14: It's like, right. Well, look, it's, you know, you and I have over the years, we've gotten in the habit of breaking down after elections who the most accurate pollsters for that election cycle are, which is important, but it doesn't necessarily mean that they're going to be the most accurate pollster for the next election cycle. Methodologies change, and it's weird because I forget which pollster it was that changed methodologies between 2016 and 2020. I forget which pollster it was. And it, you know, and the numbers were, you know, completely different. And there's a lot of activism that you and I believe goes on with these pollsters where they're, you know, they're not weighted properly and everything else. We have explained that, I think, to the nth. We have to no end each time we try and make it clear. Okay, this is the pollster. We won't know until election day or when California is, you know, done with counting their votes in December 27th. We won't know until all the votes are counted. That's when we'll know who was accurate. But what we do look at is the movement in the polls. If there is consistent movement across multiple pollsters that have clearly different methodologies, then that tells you something is going on. Also, something you've been clear about, and it bears repeating, what do they believe? What do the candidates or the parties believe
13: when it comes
14: to the polls? What are they concerned about?
13: Right. How many times have we said in the last couple of weeks that it doesn't matter whether I believe the polls or you believe the polls. It's whether the politicians believe the polls.
14: If they're doing internals and their internals are matching, smaller campaigns, I don't know how much they do on internals, to what extent. They're very expensive, but internals are done. Internals are done by the parties. Internals are done certainly by presidential candidates or by sitting presidents. They want to know what's going on and what people are feeling. We brought those polls yesterday talking about, okay, this is why you're getting so much support for certain moves that we disagree with as conservatives by the GOP. Why so many in the GOP, limiting the credit card interest rates and all of this. All of these types of things that go into it. And there were some that came out we thought were probably pretty accurate on like government ownership of grocery stores, which is very low support, but it was an all Americans category. It was,
13: right.
14: It was a low number,
13: right.
14: These things.
13: Well, no. And when we talked about the fact of, the price basically, capping prices.
14: Right. Yeah. Yeah.
13: And we said that's never, and remember Nixon did it.
14: Yeah. Sure.
13: Nixon did it.
14: It's not new to Republicans.
13: They've done it before.
14: Right.
13: But when you have Trump out there as they were, both Trump and Josh Hawley promoting a 10%, I say 30%, a 10% cap on interest rates for credit cards.
14: Right.
13: And you saw that more Republicans supported that than even Democrats.
14: Mm-hmm.
13: It's like 80%.
14: Yeah.
13: I mean, it's just, we're like, whoa, because the typical Republican, but we said it makes sense that Josh Hawley has been promoting it and Trump has promoted it.
14: If those numbers are accurate.
13: Yeah. Right. If those numbers are accurate, it would make sense while they are promoting it.
14: Yep.
13: So to sit there and say and be angry at us because we say this is the figure and it may have credibility because it's what Josh Hawley and the president have been proposing, but they haven't done it yet. And we believe we know why they haven't done it.
14: Because the conservative part of their mind is telling them what would actually happen if they implement the policy.
13: Right. If they implement it, well, the one thing, there's two things that are driving the GDP right now. One is massive investment in AI. In fact, the uptick.

0: are new. They've been done before.
1: By the way, it's okay to do that because it shows where some people are. We're okay with it.
0: Yeah. Sure.
1: I just worry about people that, you know, I don't want you to get too angry about stuff that really doesn't matter.
0: Right.
1: And that would be, if you want to take our opinion, fine, but it's just two idiots overnight, you know, giving their opinion and hopefully basing it on as much, you know, fact as we can.
0: Given the confidence levels of polls, the Democrats versus the Republicans, should win. You know, there's great
1: favorability
0: polls. The Republicans should win if you base it on that one thing. But you can't base it on that one thing.
1: We are Red Eye Radio.
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7: We are on our radio. He's Eric Carlin. I'm Gary McNamara. So I've seen like the last three polls for governor of Texas, Abbott up by 4 or 5.
8: Yeah.
7: So that seems to be consistent. Mm-hmm. I did see one poll where Tallarico's only up by 1. Again, the big thing is there where you had the radical leftists in the Democrat primary way overperform. I mean, we're talking double digit figures consistently, and that sits in the back of your mind. Interactive polls from over the weekend in Senate polling, Kansas, Iowa, Alaska, Maine, all red, New Hampshire tied, Michigan tied, Minnesota plus 1 for the Democrat, and Susan Collins up in Maine.
8: All right.

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8: ABC News, I'm Dave Packer. In a surprise move Thursday, New York Governor Kathy Hochul said she issued an executive order to appoint Attorney General Letitia James as a special prosecutor for the alleged gang rape at a Cornell fraternity in 2024. Attorneys for Krista Pike are asking for her death sentence to be commuted in the wake of her botched execution. The only woman on Tennessee's death row is said to be in critical condition at a hospital and recovering from Wednesday night's execution attempt. The midterm elections more than a month away. President Trump on the campaign trail to help Republican candidates in Oklahoma.
9: And in this election, I'm asking you to just, here's what happened. We do great when I'm on the ballot. When I'm not on the ballot, people don't go and vote so much. Pretend I'm running, please. Just pretend.
8: Earlier, the president appearing with Texas Senate candidate Ken Paxton 24 hours after audio emerged of Paxton complaining the president was dragging down his poll numbers. This is ABC News. A U.S. Department of Energy employee is under arrest, accused of attempted support of a foreign terrorist organization. ABC's Alex Stone.
10: Ashton Elabowdy lives in Richland, Washington, southeast of Seattle. Now the 51-year-old is accused of trying to provide support to the Houthis. He allegedly used sick time and traveled to Yemen using his expertise as a Department of Energy employee to try to help the Houthis, which are a designated foreign terrorist organization backed by Iran. He allegedly acquired materials to build explosives and drones to deliver explosives, and he's accused of trying to help the group improve communications, but it turns out he was communicating with an FBI confidential source. If convicted, he could get up to 20 years in prison. Alex Stone, ABC News.
8: In Michigan, Wayne County prosecutors announced charges for a pair of parents after their 3-year-old child brought a loaded handgun to his daycare. The child reportedly snuck the weapon in and was showing it to other students before a teacher intervened. Those parents now face unsafe storage and child abuse charges. Dave Packer, ABC News.
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23: Here's your News Talk 1310 KNOX forecast. A frost advisory continues until 9 a.m. today. Lows dip down to about 38 overnight under clear skies, winds out of the west, 5 to 10 miles an hour. Sunshine mixed with clouds at times Friday, daytime highs approaching 61. Overcast skies Friday night, slight chance of rain showers, lows level off around 46. I'm meteorologist Megan Mulford on News Talk 1310 KNOX. Right now, it's 41 degrees.
0: It's Red Eye Radio. Gary McNamara and Eric Harley talk about everything from politics to social issues and news of the day. Whether you're up late or you're just starting your day, welcome to the show. From the Relief Factor Studios, this is Red Eye Radio.
1: All across America, we are Red Eye Radio. He is Eric Harley and I'm Gary McNamara. What was that movie where Steve Martin, remember he was like the traveling evangelist and
3: there was a
1: drought and they were looking for rain and a truck driver picks him up at the end.
3: Yeah.
1: Leap of faith. And then it starts raining and he's in the cab of the truck going, yee-haw!
3: Yeah.
1: You know, cause he was a con man. It was what he was. He knew he was a con man.
3: Yeah.
1: But then it actually started raining.
3: Yeah.
1: And because they were, you know, they had the, you know, the tent televangelist.
3: Yeah.
1: The tent evangelist.
3: Right. Right.
1: let's put it this way. He wasn't entirely honest.
3: Yeah.
1: He wasn't probably a true Christian.
3: it came off as that being the case. Yes.
1: But when it started raining and that's how I was yesterday, you know, we had rain a week ago Sunday.
3: Yeah.
1: And we actually had significant rain where I lived. But I did not put water in the pool for 11 days knowing this was coming.
3: I turned off my sprinklers a few days ago. We actually had rain day before yesterday, heavy rain for over an hour. But then yesterday it was, you know, of course, all day. When it started, it was, man.
1: Yeah, I probably got, with the rain I got the day before, probably 4.5 inches.
3: Yeah.
1: And so that, you know, so 6 inches of rain over the last 11 days.
3: Mm-hmm.
1: Remember, we didn't have anything from like July 15th until, 11 days ago, 10 or
3: yeah.
1: 11, 12 days ago.
3: Right.
1: I mean, nothing. My pool filled within an hour and a half. I was I hope it doesn't. No, come on. Don't flood now. I mean, don't start going down the drain because if my pool gets too high, we'll go down the drain. I'm like, no. I don't want to lose the chemicals. I don't want to lose the salt. No, just give me enough. And
3: I had 150 gallon rain barrels that were empty and about 90 minutes in, they were all full. I went out and checked them, put my boots on, went out and checked them and they were full. So I put the diverter on to send the water basically out the alley. But man, it was heavy for a while.
1: And we still have more rain coming over the next couple of days, but I don't think it's going to be the same.
3: Right.
1: You never know. It could be, we could have some isolated storms though, that get there. But for me, I mean, it shows that you never get over where you grew up. And I grew up in Buffalo, New York and not necessarily just rain, but sometimes in the winter, it would get so dark during the day.
3: Oh, yeah.
1: And I've always had.
3: Because up north, it gets dark earlier. You're further east.
1: Right. But I mean,
3: in the winter.
1: Right. But I mean, just during the day at noon because of thick clouds, snow clouds or whatever.
3: Right.
1: And you get some of the storms and we didn't have what do we get? I mean, I think we had the most 90 degree days ever in a row, 100 this year.
3: Yeah.
1: I think it reached 100.
3: Yeah.
1: And then we were over, you know, so many, we broke the record in September for 100 degree days, which means it's sunny every day. And not that I don't love the sun.
3: Yeah.
1: But there's a comfort for me when it gets really cloudy and dark. And it was that way yesterday. And I'm like, what does this feel? This feels like comfortable here.
3: Yeah.
1: I don't want it all the time because the opposite happened to me when I lived in Oregon.
3: Well, I think it's that, I think it's that natural relief within our instinct that we know the rain is needed after so long without rain.
1: Oh.
3: That when it comes, there's that level of comfort. I felt energized. I wanted to go out. I mean, I actually did at one point. I've got a few pair of waterproof boots. So I had to go out and do some things and go to the store for a couple of things and had to go out in the backyard and adjust a couple of things as a result of the rain. But I almost felt more energized because it's that relief. You know, you're getting that relief
1: Man, back in 2015, same thing happened. My parents live in a town 2 hours northwest of here, and they went for years, a years-long drought.
2: Oh, I remember that.
1: And their watershed was down to below 19%, their entire watershed. So they started recycling toilet water. They came up with a system of recycling toilet water. It's why, still today, even with her cognitive issues, my mother-in-law will not drink the water from the tap there. But it's perfectly safe. And other, in fact, there, it's, it has been the model nationwide for a number of municipalities. But the point is that there were these signs, and I saw them recently. They popped up again this summer, in that town. And it's, it pray for rain. And, but back then it was, I mean, it was just, it was relentless. Well, in about a 30 or 45 day, or if you want to say this, 40 days and 40 nights, it wasn't, didn't go on for 40 days and 40 nights, but, in about a 30 or 45 day period, it filled the entire watershed. And in fact, the spillway at one of those lakes had been reached for the first time, they said, in like 50 years or something crazy.
2: Well, I remember in 2000 when I moved here.
1: Yeah.
2: And that was the longest summer drought, I think.
1: Yeah.
2: I mean, it went on from like, I don't know whether it was May or June, May all the way through middle of September.
1: Right. Which is rare for us to not get it in May.
2: Right. You know? And there was like no rain.
1: Yeah. Yeah.
2: Nothing.
1: Yeah.
2: And I'll never, I mean, everything was just dry.
1: Yeah.
2: I'll never forget. It was like beginning of September. They said it may take us a decade, you know, to, you know, to finally make up for this.
1: Right.
2: By February of the next year.
1: Yeah.
2: Well, I mean, that's what they're thinking. Everything was flooding because, and that's why if you ever land in Dallas and you see all these lakes, you go, wow, I didn't know there was so many lakes. All man-made, all flood control.
1: They're making more right now, in fact. Yeah.
2: Right. Because the natural really cycle of weather here is drought or flood.
1: Right. And you've got to preserve it, when you can get it.
2: Yeah.
1: You know,
2: and
1: California,
2: so,
1: if you want to learn something, of course they won't learn because politically they don't care. You know, the Palisades fires were a perfect example of that. It's a massive failure. While that doesn't fall 100% on Newsom's watch, much of it does in the way that, that it was handled and not having the proper amount of water available, to fight those fires. That's just insanity. That's insanity. You have the ability to do it.
2: Well,
1: Texas is the perfect example. Remember when he came to Texas to find out, when he was lieutenant governor, to find out how we're doing the economy thing. And it's like, you know, it's pretty simple. And then if you want to do it on water, it's also pretty simple. But having control over their constituents and limiting the most essential need. We've talked about it. Forget the gold standard. If things all go to hell, we need the water standard.
2: Well, you know what's interesting? I mean, you look nationwide. And you look at the challenges Republicans face in this midterm election, and it's prices.
1: Yeah.
2: You know, it's prices, and it's the war, which I don't think it's the war. I think it's the war in relation to prices.
1: Yes, the effect of the war.
2: Right,
1: yes.
2: Because I think most people, I think most people probably understand well, most independents and Republicans, Democrats have joined the, you know, the radical Islamic jihad in many ways.
1: Mm-hmm.
2: They promote it, which is just horrendous, but it's just the reality of where we are right now. But when you look at the worry of Republicans that, all right, Trump got in and now, you know, Trump got in and now we may lose the House because of prices. There seems to be, if it goes that way for Democrats, a much bigger response from the public if they don't like the prices. But look at California. Look at New York. Look at Illinois. Look at these places that have been Democrat for decades.
1: Yeah.
2: Decades upon decades upon decades. Look at the cities. Democrat for decades upon decades upon decades.
1: Mm-hmm.
2: And as I forgot who said it the other day. Somebody said, They can't blame Republicans.
3: Right. Right.
2: They can't blame Republicans. No. It's like during 2020 when they sat there and, you know, Black Lives Matter. What's going on in these cities is horrible, is horrible. We need to change the racism, the racism. All these cities are Democrat controlled.
3: Right. Yep.
2: They're all Democrat. Yep. All of them are Democrat controlled.
3: Yep.
2: Or 99.9% of the big ones are Democrat controlled.
3: Mm-hmm.
2: And it's like, well, what are they debating? You can't sit there and say, well, Hilton in California, it's your fault. Right. You got nothing to do with it.
3: Right. No. And this is the thing, you know, that goes back to what I've been saying. And that is, if you look at the GOP, there's a list of concerns. Everything on that list is fixable. What the Democrats are doing with both policy and also the radical behavior and what they want to implement as policy going forward, these incredibly radical ideas aren't fixable. And the reason they're not fixable is because that party isn't going to change. It doesn't matter who screams about it, Bill Maher or even Rahm Emanuel or at times Carville or whoever. It doesn't matter. Those are all the old guard. The new guard is the DSA. And this is not something that is fixable. These are deeply held beliefs by the Democratic Party that will not change. It is the foundation that will not change in that party. With the GOP, the items that are of concern with the GOP are fixable.
2: Well, when you look at, for example, California, there is no debate between Democrats and Republicans. It's been New York Pataki was the last governor.
3: Yeah.
2: You know, but they're solid for decades. California, decades. Illinois, the same thing.
3: Mm-hmm.
2: And I saw, yesterday, because it was October 1st, and so the half-cent sales tax went into effect in Los Angeles County.
3: Right.
2: And people are like saying, see how the government doesn't, the people voted it in.
3: You're the ones that the people decided. Right. This is what these were all choices.
2: Right. This was in June. They voted to increase the sales tax.
3: Yes.
2: They're screaming. Now, it was a close vote, 50.6 to 49.4. But everyone knows that the prices of everything in California.
3: Right.
2: You know, they know how that's, you know, they know how that, that's just, you know, killing. You know, we talked, you and I remember that when they always talked about the fact that the poverty rate was lowest, like in California.
3: Yeah.
2: Because the salaries were higher. Mm-hmm. And we always said, well, that's a bogus way to look at it.
3: Right.
2: You can't look at just salaries. It's salaries versus what the cost of goods and services are for the basic necessities that you want. You can sit there and say, well, it doesn't apply to luxuries, whatever. It's the basic necessities is what should, you know, show the poverty level.
3: Right.
2: And then they came in. Remember, they came in and they said, oh, okay, well, now we're going to take in the cost of prices, what the standard of living is. And you know, the actual standard of living, because that's what you have to do. And California, remember, moved down to the bottom.
3: Mm-hmm.
2: And it was like, well, yeah, because it doesn't matter what you make.
3: Right. Yeah, and you had said this for years before that happened, the U.S. Census Bureau changed that.
2: And so we know that California, the prices, they're screaming about it.
3: Yeah.
2: But half of California, half of L.A. County, in mm-hmm. this particular case, mm-hmm. I don't want to indict all of California for what L.A. County did. They're like, tax us more.
3: Yep.
2: And it goes up to now Santa Monica, West Hollywood, 11% or higher.
3: Yeah.
2: Now, the sales tax is, we already know what the income tax is. And it's like, wow. And they say, well, it's a temporary 5-year tax expiring in October of 2031. Yeah, we'll see if it does or not.
3: Right. Yeah.
2: But it raised the county's baseline sales tax from 9.75 to 10.25.
3: Hmm.
2: And it's like, so people can scream and sit there and say how bad it is in California, New York, and you see it there. And it's like, yeah, but remember what for example, going into New York, when Hochul finally realized, even Hochul, And she does not have the most critical thinking mind of any human being. I'm being very
3: You're
2: nice
3: being
2: here.
3: Kind.
2: Yes, of connecting the dots at times. But she even knew. And she said, we can't continue with these climate change laws. We got to put them on pause. See what we're paying per kilowatt hour? My yeah. God, it's almost double what Texas is.
3: Yeah.
2: You know, we can't do this. We've got to stop it. And the legislature, Democratic legislature came back and told her, what are you talking about? This isn't by accident.
3: No, this is what we wanted. All along, it's part of the plan.
2: Right. We want electricity prices to skyrocket through the roof. And the people there are like,
3: oh, okay, yep, let's go with that.
4: Obama said it in 2008.
2: By the way, and I want to make sure I'm not talking to the Republican conservatives in the state of New York.
3: Yes.
2: But I'm talking about the people, the Democrats,
3: the
2: independents that keep putting the same people that are making your life harder. And you're like, it's Animal House with Kevin Bacon.
3: Yeah.
2: Thank you, sir. May I have another?
3: Well, the couple in California after Obamacare. We supported Obamacare. We support Obama. We didn't know we were going to have to pay for it. Yes. Well, that's your own ignorance showing. You decided not to pay attention to the facts, not to involve critical thinking. And how much of that is at play? I don't know. I can't measure it. But I'm telling you, they keep making the same choices that add to the cost of living in these areas over and over again on the left. And these are choices that can go differently if you make different choices. Not going to happen in our lifetime.
2: We are Red Eye Radio.
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8: We're on our radio. He is Eric Cronin. I'm Gary McNamara. Welcome and good morning. Coming up following the bottom of the hour, I'm going to play an audio cut from Newt Gingrich for you, Eric, and you can tell me who it reminds you of. All right?
9: Okay. All right.
8: And I'm not going to say anything more. That'll be after the bottom of the hour. Plus,
9: all right.
8: This is amazing because when I told you we were talking in our pre-show meeting, you went, the Ninth Circuit? The three-judge panel of the Ninth U.S. Circuit Court of Appeals said critical race theory training may create racially hostile work environment. Duh!
9: Right.
8: Because the philosophy of critical race theory is racism.
9: From the very liberal Ninth Circuit.
8: Wow.
7: 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Translating on K300 BG Grand Forks.
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19: 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Wozvik in, fires and scores! 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
20: Here's your News Talk 1310 KNOX forecast. A frost advisory continues until 9 a.m. today. Lows dip down to about 38 overnight under clear skies. Winds out of the west, 5 to 10 miles an hour. Sunshine mixed with clouds at times Friday. Daytime highs approaching 61. Overcast skies Friday night. Slight chance of rain showers. Lows level off around 46. I'm meteorologist Megan Mulford on News Talk 1310 KNOX. Right now, it's 41 degrees.
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8: And he is Eric Carlin. 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By the way, this was great. Saw this on X. Scott Jennings,
9: yeah,
8: responding to this headline, Omani hijacker who stabbed Fly Dubai captain is religious extremist who refused to shake hands with women. Scott Jennings, honestly stunned by this revelation. Oh, my God.
9: I love it.
8: All right, I'm going to play this audio cut by Newt Gingrich.
9: Okay.
8: And tell me if you've ever heard this before.
9: All right.
8: All right.
9: Okay.
8: Here we go.
9: All right.
8: Advice on the upcoming midterm elections.
9: All right.
8: On Fox News.
9: Okay.
8: Here we go.
24: As Republicans have to remember, you have no friends in the elite media. None. And therefore, you have to be so clear, so consistent, so repetitive that you break through despite all the bias and all of the falsehoods that the elite media is going to use. And I think all too often, Republicans get off on other topics. And frankly, the president has the same challenge. He should be Harry Truman for the next 5 weeks. He should be out there every day. He can hammer this stuff home, and he can make a huge difference.
0: thank you for listening to the show, Newt Gingrich.
8: When we used to say the major thing in politics and the major challenge, which should not be a challenge for the Republican Party, is just what Newt Gingrich said. We've been saying this for years, that it's about communicating a message effectively. The most frustrating thing for us is that, and again, this isn't over-the-top rhetoric. The Republicans should be up. If they communicated effectively over the last 20 years and where the people and even independents stand on the issues, should be winning elections by double digits.
0: Larry Kudlow said the same thing about a week ago. Again, Mr. Kudlow, thanks for listening. And the reality is they're not listening to our show. They're listening to logic because we break it down. It's the most basic part of campaigning. And it is communications, but it has to be repetitive. Okay, we'll compare it to radio. In music radio, back in the day, I don't know, I guess they still do it? I don't know. You would play whatever the hit song was, played every 2 hours and 15 minutes.
8: Yeah, I remember that.
0: And the reason was because your average listener was only in their vehicle or listening for only about 20 minutes at a time, whatever it was. And so in talk radio, they listen for the entire show, especially when it comes to Red Eye Radio, or they know what will happen. They will become less informed. But in music radio back then, it was like 15 minutes, 20 minutes, and your audience. So you would repeat it. Now for all of us on the air, it was grueling. It was the closest thing to waterboarding I have ever experienced.
8: And I discussed that earlier in the show when I was my first radio job out of college was playing soft adult contemporary rock.
0: Right. But you're trying to get, I mean, I don't know what the message was through to get through back then. For me, it was, you know, Madonna and Michael Jackson or whatever. But you were trying to saturate the audience, right, with what they wanted or what the record labels thought they wanted. For a political campaign and a party, number one, always campaign. This is one thing that I appreciate about the president, is that he was doing rallies during non-election cycles. And that's great. The rallies bring together your base, and that's great too. But I also like the approach of others in the GOP as of late that have come out and gone into neighborhoods and said, hey, we want to talk to you about, you know, what's going on here. What we've said over the years, they should do in promoting the benefits of free markets and how it would work if we fully implemented free markets and we went through deregulation, which is something the Trump administration has done. In the second term, especially, they've gone through plenty of deregulation. But that's why we counter with, well, wait a minute, that stuff is working. Don't stifle that progress with other things that we believe don't work. The point is that if you don't repeat that message, what Newt Gingrich said and what we have said, you've got to repeat that message over and over again to oversaturate the audience. We get this sometimes. We'll get people saying the same thing. Well, first of all, thank you for listening every night, but also, and we do appreciate it, but also, not everyone listens every night, and well, for those people, how dare you?
8: No, but it's not even that. Mm-hmm. Because that's not what's on my mind. That's not why I do it.
0: Mm-hmm.
8: I do it because Democrats are making the same stupid argument. They're making the same wrong and false statements and allegations, and the only response is the truthful response back. And so you may say, well, you're repeating yourself on that argument because it's the correct argument
0: right.
8: Because they have learned to pound. We've talked about this, how the Democrats have learned to pound inaccuracies over and over and over. Charlottesville, for example.
0: Yeah.
8: The Russia collusion, for example.
0: Right.
8: None of it's true.
0: Yeah.
8: But in the minds of people, it is, because they keep promoting and they're focused on the same thing over and over again.
0: I didn't mean to imply that we're campaigning and we're doing it for campaign reasons. We're doing it.
8: In my mind, I'm not saying it because I know there's audience turnover. That was my point.
0: Yeah. Well, no.
8: The song.
0: But there is, you know, you have to, in order to repeat it, there has to be a saturation, whether it's audience turnover or people don't get it or consider it at the first time that you have said it. When you repeat, because we talk about for years, there are no new ideas. Socialism and communism that the left is promoting now is not new. Gary's gone full circle. He started in talk radio in 1989 with the end of communism over there. And now here in 26, of course, the rise of communism in the States. It's his fault 100%. But when you go through the issues don't change, and it may sound that we're repetitive, but we're tackling the issues every single day because that's what we do.
8: Well,
0: we're going through and we will break it down. And I've heard someone say, in fact, I've gotten a response from people over the years that have said, you know, I heard you say something like a year or so ago, and when you said it this time based on this set of issues, it really resonated and hit home.
8: Oh, yeah.
0: And those are the things that, because these ideas must be repeated. By the way, it's how social media is working now. When you see things that go viral, they're going viral for a reason. When you can hit a message, when a message really resonates, you know, it and it's an accurate and true message, especially. There's a lot of BS out there, but for the accurate and true messages that are very pragmatic and straight to the point, they will often just rise to the top and become viral. There's a reason for that. People want that. We believe you're capable of critical thinking. Whether you apply it or not is up to you. But we believe everyone is capable of critical thinking, and we believe that it's important to go through these things every single time something comes up, because the left is becoming more and more radical by the day.
8: It doesn't matter, though. You mentioned Trump and the rallies. It doesn't matter if you do the rallies if you're off topic. And Newt Gingrich addressed that. He said it's also a challenge to the president.
0: Right.
8: And this goes back to what we talked about yesterday, months ago.
0: Content matters.
8: When Susie Wiles pulled everybody in and said, you have to stay on topic because the president's just going to say whatever he wants.
0: Content matters.
8: And we were waiting for the White House to object to it. They never did.
0: Right.
8: And we said, well, what they're saying is the president is not going to stick on topics that's going to make you win, so you have to do it.
0: Right.
8: And we know that one of the challenges with the president is things that don't matter at all to the public, whether it's things that happen in Hollywood or whatever, he at times comes off as obsessed with.
0: Right.
8: And it's like the 10 major things, and you pound them over and over again. I remember that when he first became in his first term, and we said, look, you don't have to win every battle, win the big ones. You know, win the big, pound the issues that America that Americans care about. But Trump has fallen into, and many Republicans have fallen into, the same thing that Democrats have. They're trying to appeal to their base and their base only, where the goal is to convince independents that, look, we're right. And the frustrating part is so many independents already agree with the Republican Party. All you have to do is repeat what you believe and why you're right and why they're wrong. And
0: yeah, the president has two things working that work. Well, he has a quality about him that works both with him, for him, and against him. And this is the conundrum. We talked about how the rallies became like stand-up comedy shows, because he would make jokes and it would resonate. and he'd make jokes on issues. If you don't have the proper content, because the idea is not just to have your base there. He was here just a few miles up the road, stopped at the Peterbilt plant in Denton. In fact, I've got a podcast with Peterbilt coming up here. It's going to be available here within the next few weeks. And he was talking about that. And then he drove in the rain. They said 100 miles an hour at times to a casino in Durant, Oklahoma. And I'm not sure what was covered there. I didn't get into that. But, you know, when you're connecting, when you're campaigning, when you're out there doing these rallies, the content does matter. I believe he's capable. You know, what's interesting is on the gaggles on Air Force One, he quite often is the most pragmatic in his answering to that group of 12 to 14, press members that are there. And he's straight to the point. And I think his personality works for him and against him. The part of the personality that I believe works against him is when you get off on topic. And like when he was in Texas yesterday, he decided to rename Paris, Texas, America, Texas. And so we're not going to, you know, apparently we're going to we're going to rename everything. But those are, you know, those are the things you got to focus on what matters every day, all day, you should, and repeat it.
8: So Babylon Bee headline.
0: Yeah.
8: 4D chess. 4D chess.
0: Yeah.
8: Trump guarantees Republican victory in midterms by renaming Democrats Republicans.
0: Wait, we might have to have a discussion about that one.
8: But when you see the president's greatest successes, which was getting elected to begin with,
0: yeah,
8: he was absolutely focused on the issues.
0: We know what he's capable of.
8: He was focused on the issues that America cared about,
0: yes.
8: And that's why he was elected.

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4: We are on iRadio. He is Eric Carney and I'm Gary McNamara. And, you know, so we've always said this, you know, communication of the ideas, that's what gets you elected. Effectively right. Communicating it and repeating it over and over again. Because when you're doing, I mean, that's why they run political ads over and over again.
5: Yeah, exactly.
4: But when the political ads, as I've said, and I haven't seen any in a while because I haven't gone to those streaming channels because I'm sick of the commercials.
5: I'm seeing anti-Tallarico ads is what I'm seeing.
4: Have you seen a Tallarico ad where he actually talks about the issues?
5: A pro Tallarico ad, one of his ads?
4: Same with me.
5: No, I haven't.
4: The one I saw for weeks upon weeks was he was a server with an apron on giving food to people and saying, you know, his religion tells him he needs to serve people.
5: Yeah.
4: I'm like, wow.
5: Yeah, right.

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6: ABC News, I'm Dave Packer. Attorneys for Krista Pike are asking for her death sentence to be commuted in the wake of her botched execution. The only woman on Tennessee's death row is said to be in critical condition. New York Governor Kathy Hochul said she issued an executive order to appoint Attorney General Letitia James as a special prosecutor for the alleged gang rape at a Cornell fraternity in 2024. Hochul says she lost faith in the investigation conducted by Cornell's police department and the local DA. Freshman Felix Reichman Kernow at Cornell's public hearing Wednesday.
7: I think, like, a lot of people are very angry at the administration. And I think it's also brought a lot of people together in organizing and, like, in solidarity. I think more people are, like, making sure they, like, report things that they see.
6: A judge Wednesday dismissed the Lincoln Memorial reflecting pool vandalism case against former Olympian David Hearn with prejudice, closing the door to recharge him in the future. This is ABC News. U.S. Immigration and Customs Enforcement is changing its policy on which one of its agents can stop vehicles after several high-profile incidents drew national attention.
8: Only ICE officers with lights and sirens can stop cars, and they have to have special training. The changes come too late for the family of Renee Good, shot and killed by ICE in Minnesota. Their attorney announcing a civil lawsuit against high-ranking department officials.
9: ICE and CBP are not above the Constitution.
8: And from Renee Good's partner, Becca.
10: We are here today not out of anger and not out of hate. We are here because Renee's love and legacy demand a better world for her children, for this community and for this country.
8: Wayne Cabot, ABC News.
11: After serving 7 years in prison, former Dallas police officer Amber Geiger has been granted parole from prison after she was convicted of murdering Botham Jean in his apartment in 2018. She was originally sentenced to 10 years for his death. Dave Packer, ABC News.
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5: Here's your News Talk 1310 KNOX forecast. A frost advisory continues until 9 a.m. today. Lows dip down to about 35 overnight under clear skies, winds out of the west 5 to 10 miles an hour. Sunshine mixed with clouds at times Friday, daytime highs approaching 61. Slight chance of rain showers Friday night, lows level off around 46, overcast skies. I'm meteorologist Megan Mulford on News Talk 1310 KNOX. Right now, 38.
6: Now, it's Red Eye Radio. Gary McNamara and Eric Harley talk about everything from politics to social issues and news of the day. Whether you're up late or you're just starting your day, welcome to the show. 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
7: All across America, we are Red Eye Radio. He is Eric Harley and I'm Gary McNamara. Welcome and good morning. We're just talking about the president's incredible endorsement of Ken Paxton.
8: Yeah, it's weird because the president was in our neck of the woods about 20 minutes north of here in Denton, Texas at the Peterbilt plant where they're cranking out a bunch of Peterbilts. By the way, the 389 is a great truck. I've being part of the trucking industry, I've been up there to that plant. I don't know how many times they've done some expansion. It's really great for the company. The president, in fact, credited, Terrace for that and all that. And that's all good and well. That's fine. But he was really, as you mentioned during the break, it was a campaign stop for Paxton. And, you know, it's cool to see. I've seen that plant there in Denton, that Peterbilt plant, lots of great workers and they build some great products. Then he gets to talking about Paxton. And so here he says, all right, this is from The Hill. We might find some audio of this, but I don't have it in front of me. President Trump quipped that Texas Senate GOP candidate Ken Paxton was, quote, a pain in the ass, end quote, and acknowledged that he was, quote, a little controversial, end quote, during several stops in the Lone Star State in Oklahoma. Usually candid remarks about one of his own endorsees just weeks, unusually candid remarks about one of his own endorsees just weeks out from the November elections. Here's a quote from the president. When I was being hit by the radical left very hard, harder than a few people, that very few people could have withstood, I was being hit. Ken Paxton was at my side more than anybody. And I have to always remember that because he could be a pain in the ass sometimes, I'll be honest. He went on to say, quote, is he here, by the way? Oh, there he is. Good. I didn't even know if he's here. I don't care. I think he was joking. Anyway, he went on to say, we're going to send Ken Paxton to the U.S. Senate because he is, whether you love him or not, he's a little controversial, just slightly, but whether you love him or not, he's probably the best, or certainly one of the best. But the best. Oh.
7: By the way.
8: That's not a ringing endorsement.
7: Well, I think it does not fit what Newt Gingrich was saying the president needs to do.
8: It's not quite. on point with that, the point that Newt and we have made. There is, the polls, are showing that Tallarico and Paxton are, you know, very close. We'll see what happens, and we'll see if those polls, any of those polls are accurate, and if Paxton, ends up winning, we'll see where that goes. But, Super PAC linked to, Senate Republican leadership is poised to spend at least $100 million to support Paxton.
9: Yep.
8: This again from The Hill.
9: There's a ton of money coming in now.
8: The nonpartisan election handicapper Cook Political Report rates the open Texas Senate seat as a toss up, but you know, we'll see. There's in that I have seen, I was telling you earlier, the only ads I have seen for that race have been anti-Tallarico ads, and they're not from the Paxton campaign, I don't believe. I believe they're from a PAC.
9: Yeah.
8: And they talk about the radicals. You know, he's too radical. At the end, they say he's too loco for Texas. That's how they end it. But, he talks about, you know, how Jesus was a radical feminist and the whole thing and all of these things. And so it's a very, the one I'm seeing is a very quick web ad that's 15, 20 mm-hmm. seconds long. And so I've seen those. I don't see a lot of ads because I don't see them on YouTube, but I see them on other social medias and those, you know, again, we'll see.
9: I think, again, it's tough because you don't get to see all the ads. And we've always stated this when it comes to Senate races or races in other states. And we've said it's tough to get a handle on it because you don't live in that state and
8: right.
9: you don't see the
8: yeah.
9: commercials.
8: Right, right.
9: And again, I haven't seen every single commercial and where they're placed and all that. But mm-hmm. all I have to say is from the ads I've seen, it looks like Tallarico is just trying to be a nice guy that people like.
8: Yeah. Yeah.
9: You know, that yeah. the one ad, the one I saw, a couple of weeks ago, I mean, it just was every single break it was on.
8: Yeah.
9: And it was him, again, as I've talked about, him as a server at a restaurant serving people food
8: yeah.
9: and saying, you know, and smiling and everything else. I think he's looking to get the likability factor and really not try to talk about the issues. The ads, whether it's a PAC that's doing it or Paxton, are more effective to me because I want to know where you stand on the issues and where the other person stands on the issues. And they seem to be disseminating that pretty well. Whether that's going to affect independence the way it affected me, because I was looking at it and I said, well, what can, you know, Tallarico can go in there and try to be mainstream. He's lying if he does it.
8: Yeah. Right.
9: But, you know, what else can Tallarico sell except, I'm a nice guy. Like me.
8: Right.
9: And likability does help win, you know, elections. And he's probably saying, look.
8: Mom Dami.
9: He's
8: perfect
9: like,
8: example. People liked him. Even the ones that said they were going to, some that said they were going to vote for him ahead of the election said, yeah, we don't believe the policies work, but we like the guy.
9: Well, who was it? Piker. Hassan Piker was saying,
8: yeah.
9: you know, we're going to make sure that if he gets to be the senator in Texas, that he governs as a liberal and not a moderate. I'm like, well, I don't think you have any worries, Mr. Piker.
8: Right.
9: Tallarico's as radical as you can get.
8: Exactly.
9: Of course he's going to govern as a radical.
8: Yes.
9: Because he's not a moderate.
8: No, he isn't.
9: You know, and I'm just like, did he, you know, I was trying to figure out why Piker communicated that message. But then again, I guess you could look at him on a lot of the messages and go, what's your point besides being a hate monger?
8: Mm, yeah.
9: What is it? But, and so that's how I view it right now. I've just viewed the ads that I've seen. And to me, for somebody who thinks like me, the Paxton ads are more effective, whether they come from his campaign or the PACs, and we'll see what happens over the next few weeks. But they're not, you know, the problem for Tallarico is they can play the audio of him saying it.
8: Yes. Yeah. And there was audio of him in this ad that I saw. And so, you know, those are things that work. Something we have said for the longest time the GOP needs to do. And remember, Rapid Response 47. Remember, they were posting entire interviews of Kamala Harris. Like, the entire interview.
9: Yeah, I know. Remember
8: that. Just, here you go. Here's our ad for the day. And that's what you do. Because it was so horrible for her. And that's what you do for the left. It needs to be the drive between now and Election Day has to be focused on how radical the left is and how dangerous it becomes if they get power, if they get momentum in any way as a party. If one day they've got the House, the Senate, and the White House again, I can't imagine what they're going to do. But it's going to be more the same, accelerated, because they'll realize their time is limited. And they will push it to no end. And that's a problem. That is a massive, massive concern and should be for every American. And if you're a liberal and you vote for Democrats, you should be concerned, too.
9: Are you ready for this? Another poll? Harvard Harris, since we're just talking about the Democrats.
8: Yeah.
9: There's another poll out for the Democrats.
8: Okay.
9: For the presidential nomination.
8: All right.
9: Harris, 38. Newsom, 17. She has a 21-point lead.
8: All right.
9: Buttigieg, Ocasio-Cortez, 12. Buttigieg, 11. And everybody else is in single figures. Shapiro, 7. Beshear, 7. Pritzker, 5. So, there you go.
8: Wow.
9: But she's at 38 and Newsom, 17. So there's still some hoping. Look, got to get the guy with the hairdo.
8: Yeah.
9: You know, got to get the guy that looks like Pat Riley.
8: Yeah.
9: But yeah, so I, when you were just talking about Harris, and remember the woman that did the Harris? I can't think of her name. Is it Elise something? I can't think of her name. She did it so well.
8: She did Harris
9: so incredibly well.
8: Oh man, it was scary.
9: She had one. Either was on, it had to be on X. Yeah. Maybe it was on Instagram. I don't know. Instagram or X. She does both. Harris and AOC.
8: Oh man.
9: And she has a camera pan from one to the other. She has her hair different for,
8: oh man.
9: And she, it's really good.
8: Oh man.
9: She must be working on doing AOC.
8: Yeah.
9: And it's basically, if we run together, how are we going to do it?
8: Yeah.
9: And it is the funniest damn thing.
8: Oh my God.
9: Because she's doing both AOC and Harris.
8: Oh.
9: It is funny.
8: I love that.
9: I mean, it's the one I saw was better than anything I've seen on SNL in a while.
8: Yeah.
9: When
8: it comes to impressions, there are a lot of people that do a number of impressions over the years, just generally speaking. But when you can get, especially when you can make the point, the late Steve Bridges, who did George W. Bush. Unbelievable.
9: He really did.
8: He did, it was the Foxworthy roast on Comedy Central. And you can find, it goes back a ways. But when he came out in full makeup and he looked identical, the makeup artist, unbelievable. And then his impression of George W. Bush, spot on. But when you can do that and also be relevant, right? In the moment, there are people that do some great Trumps and they're funny, but to do multiple and Bridges did. So for her to do both of those, I'm telling you, that's a talent.
9: I just can't remember her name. I'll find it. But all I could think was, oh, she's getting ready to start now
8: after the
9: midterms.
8: Yeah, yeah, yeah.
9: This is for the next 2 years.
8: Oh, sure.
9: And I'm thinking, you know what I'm thinking to myself? because she does it so well.
8: Yeah.
9: Because it goes from Harris talking and then the camera goes, it's a sort of a split screen, but you can't see it. It's so it looks like both of them are together. Right. And then AOC responds and then AOC says something and Harris responds and it is word salad like you can't believe.
8: Yeah.
9: From both of them.
8: Oh my gosh. That's and great.
9: It, but you look at it.
8: That's
9: say,
8: the real talent.
9: But the yeah. thing, here's the problem for Democrats on that.
8: Mm-hmm.
9: It's a parody, but it's not.
8: No.
9: It's almost not
8: it's
9: a parody.
8: Based on the word salads and the fact that you can do that when you can write it and execute it near perfectly. That to me is just, I mean, that's great.
9: And what I was thinking at the point, I go, okay, what's the business model? Is she going to put this on YouTube, get, you know, 10 million views?
8: Yeah.
9: And she's going to, you know, put them out.
8: Everywhere.
9: Do it over the next two years.
8: I mean,
9: I'm going to start before the midterm to get a head start on it.
8: Yeah.
9: And I'm thinking to myself, what's the business model going to be? Is she going to be out there promoting herself?
8: She can do public speaking engagements.
9: I know.
8: They'll hire her all day. Conservative groups will hire her all day. Steve Bridges did Obama. He did a number, but he did at one of the White House correspondence dinners. That's actually one to pull up too. Steve Bridges and George W. Bush. So George W. Bush would say something and Steve Bridges was at the podium as George W. Bush next to him. And then he would say
9: Esty.
8: Yeah. Okay.
9: It's Esty Palti, I think.
8: All right.
9: That's
8: right.
9: That's your name.
8: And if you know, when you see that, it's like, my gosh, I mean, it's so spot on.
9: Yeah. She did, and remember, she did all the Kamala Harris.
8: Yeah.
9: During the last run up.
8: Scary. They were so good.
9: Yeah. But when I saw her do AOC, I'm like, oh, she can't pull it off. And she had the facial motion.
8: Yeah.
9: And the her way of speaking.
8: Yep.
9: It was funny. And I went, oh, she's going to make a lot of money over the next 2 years doing this.
8: I hope so. I hope so. Good for her.
9: We are Red Eye Radio.
8: Brought to you by FPPF, Fuel Power Max.
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7: Beer Runner Radio. He's Eric Cronin. I'm Gary McNamara. Well, and I saw this, I went, okay, Republicans are going crazy over price controls. You ready for this?
9: All right.
7: John Kennedy, Senator Kennedy, promoting this, you know, because they straightened out the whole college thing, right, this week?
9: Yeah.
7: Apparently.
9: Yeah.
7: But they did not put in price controls that would limit annual ticket price increases for college teams.
9: Yeah.
7: Like, what, that you should, the response he got, 90% critical. Like, why don't you worry about the SAVE Act instead of price controls for basketball and football college games?
9: Yeah, right.
7: Here it is.
26: President, there was a time early on in this process that I truly believe this bill was dead as disco. But I think it's going to pass. And that's a tribute to a lot of people's hard work. Now, we've made a lot of people happy with this bill. We certainly made the colleges happy. We've made the universities happy. We've made their athletic programs happy. We've made their donors happy. We've certainly made the coaches happy. And we made the players happy to the extent that this will provide stability. I guess we've made everybody happy. Not exactly. Who makes this possible? Who makes college athletics possible? Who generates all this cash flow? The fans. The fans. And we've done nothing for them. Zero, zilch, nada. And their ticket prices keep going up. And every single one of us in this body has been out there all across America talking about affordability. Yet in some cases, the prices have gone up, go up 30 and 35% a year. My amendment, before you cut me off, Mr. President, I talk slowly and I ought to get extra time. My amendment would prohibit any institution, conference, or intercollegiate athletic association from raising ticket prices by more than 4%.
9: We can stop that right there.
0: Yeah.
9: Has he lost his mind on this issue?
0: I'll tell you.
9: Absolutely freaking lost his mind.
0: Critical thinker.
9: Yeah.
0: And spot on. This misses the mark. Sorry. It misses the mark. You know, it's not a driving issue.
9: No.
0: It really isn't.
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32: Here's your News Talk 1310 KNOX forecast. A frost advisory continues until 9 a.m. today. Lows dip down to about 35 overnight under clear skies, winds out of the west, 5 to 10 miles an hour. Sunshine mixed with clouds at times Friday, daytime highs approaching 61. Slight chance of rain showers Friday night, lows level off around 46, overcast skies. I'm meteorologist Megan Mulford on News Talk 1310 KNOX. Right now, 38.
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9: And he's Eric Carly, and I'm Gary McNamara. Welcome and good morning. You know, I mentioned before the whole Kevin Bacon scene from Animal House because it's, you know, thank you, sir, my heaven, other. I mean, just where we're going in our society. And I just happened to see here from Extra TV, Mary Louise Weller apparently has died, who was Mandy Pepperidge.
12: Oh.
9: I'll just say this. The woman that John Belushi was looking at while he was on the ladder at the house.
12: Oh, yeah, yeah, yeah. Yeah.
9: Remember? And
12: yeah.
9: And she was also the one in the cafeteria before the food fight.
12: Yeah. Yeah.
9: You know, so that's.
12: Yeah.
9: So it's.
12: All right.
9: Now, you know why I mentioned it?
12: Why?
9: It says she was 80. Extra TV had it, and then Wikipedia has it. Extra TV. Now, again, it's not going to be. She was had a, basically a minor role, but. So it may not be, you know, we'll see what happens later on in the day.
12: Right.
9: But, that is what I saw there. So
12: yeah. All right.
9: All right. Now, but the you just we played, you know, the whole thing from John Kennedy. I mean, just like, for God's sakes, it's like, OK, now that we basically set the rules for college football, let's put price controls on it, too. Let's create federal government's job is to control college sports because college sports can't control itself. And even to the point, well, one thing we've missed is we've controlled it and put rules and regulations in all across the board, but we haven't put in price controls. I'm Senator John Kennedy. I'm a conservative, and my belief is price controls for college sports. We're so doomed. And he's promoting it. And the responses just were brutal. You're talking about price controls for college sports, and you know why can't we get the SAVE Act in? Why can't we do? You're agreeing. What the hell are the priorities of Congress? It's like, but we've saved college sports. I don't give a hoot.
12: Well, the thing is, with today's media, you can keep up with your team without having to go. Look, if you don't like the prices, then don't go. I mean, don't spend the money on it. You know, his point is, well, everybody should be able to afford it. Well, no. Price controls don't work. It's, you know, this idea of, you know, and look, each university.
9: I don't care if they work, though. Even if it,
12: in
9: they,
12: this
9: if,
12: case.
9: Even if they worked.
12: Yeah.
9: For Senator Kennedy, a Republican that views himself as a conservative,
12: right,
9: to be talking about it's the federal government's job to control the prices of college sports tickets is bat soup crazy.
12: Well, here's the thing. What actually works when it comes to price controls? You start pricing people out of things, people stop going. Apparently they're still getting people going to Cowboys games. I'm not sure why, but they pay these enormous prices. But the thing is that
0: if let the free market decide, saying, well, no, they have to control their prices. You're not going to resonate with anyone unless they're, I don't know, Alabama football fan.
9: we've gotten to the point of regulation where, you know, just, and I know it's a nothing burger and it didn't pass.
0: Well, speaking of which,
9: it did.
0: Price of a nothing burger, that would hit home with more Americans.
9: But it's just, you know, the Republicans are all jumping on price controls now, and it's just to the point that he is so confident in it that there he proudly posted that on X. And I really like Senator Kennedy.
0: This is very unlike him.
9: And I agree with that. But for him to post this, I had to ask the question, has he gone nuts on this issue? Has he lost his mind on this issue? Since when is, you know, I have problems with the federal government being involved. And I know you can look at it, you know, college football was a mess. You know something? So it's a mess.
0: Yeah.
9: Is it up to the federal government to control and regulate and have antitrust rules and exemptions for sports?
0: Right.
9: We sit there and say, how do we get to the point where the federal government is involved in every little stinking aspect of our life? College football for the masses is entertainment.
0: Yeah.
9: That's what it is. It's entertainment. It's right. It's not a necessary component of our lives.
0: No.
9: It's not. And the federal government, you know, to sit there and, you know, we've gotten so involved, you know, we saw, you know, with the whole antitrust thing for, you know, the Paramount, Warner, that whole thing.
0: Mm-hmm. Yeah.
9: Where all these attorney generals of 12 Democrat states, antitrust, and they were lying. It had nothing to do about antitrust.
0: Right.
9: And I mean, we figure out, well, but this is the government. So the federal government gets involved in every little stinking aspect of our lives. And we're like, it's about time they controlled college, sports pricing. I will say this though, at least the majority disagree with that and say, what are you doing? Price controls now? Now it's going from credit cards to college sports? Cause that's what it is. I mean,
0: where else would you, and how far would you go? You kick this door open, and how far would you go?
9: Yeah, it's just frustrating.
0: And also, what drove him to believe that is a key issue, as we're in now down to weeks before the midterm?
9: Because they believe that everything is about that they're getting killed on prices. That's what it is. They believe the polls that they're getting killed on.
0: How about prices on things that matter?
9: I know.
0: That's my point.
9: But I can say this from a Bills fan. When they came up with the PSL, that probably was the number one topic for months in the Western New York area.
0: Mm-hmm.
9: And still now, the prices of everything at the stadium, probably one of the top one or two issues that is on the news in that particular area.
0: Yeah.
9: Because people are addicted to their sports. And if you're addicted, you want the cheapest price for your addiction.
0: Well, my question more specifically is...
9: I just said that, didn't I?
0: Where was the outrage? Where was the... Yeah, because you saw it in Buffalo. I didn't see that. Maybe I missed it. Online that would drive Senator John Kennedy to that point.
9: There was no talk of legislation in New York.
0: well, and I mean specifically for, you know, college tickets, you know, did I miss a groundswell on social media?
9: No, you didn't. There was none.
0: Exactly. If it built inside the city of, or in the area of Buffalo, you know, based on, you know, the ticket prices for the new stadium and everything else, then it's a local issue, and you're going to have people address it. And I don't know, you know, where it comes out.
9: The people had to pay the prices and the PSLs, and the stadium is full.
0: Yeah, and that's and same thing with, again, the Cowboys. They're, you know, people complained about it, and There are people that will go. There are people that can't afford to go. Well, it's on TV. And also, how critical is it in your life? How critical is it?
9: I don't have a college football team, so it's not.
0: I didn't go to college, so it certainly isn't.
9: Well, and if I cheer for the University of Buffalo, their tickets are probably, I don't know, $10 or $20 to go to the games.
0: Yeah.
9: You know, it's a college where, you know, that's the city where I'm from. And that I've gone to games before there because it's right around the corner from where I used to live.
0: Right.
9: So, and I would go to basketball games there too, but they're not $300-$400.
0: Well, remember there was a push to limit the ticket prices, basically centered around Ticketmaster for concerts. You know, they wanted to limit ticket prices. They wanted to limit, you know, the fees and everything that they could charge and everything. I could go into concerts a long time ago.
9: Well, it's when I'll never forget, because I can't believe I missed it the first time when it came in 2004 when it was in Dallas.
0: Mm-hmm.
9: And that was Eric Clapton's guitar festival.
0: Mm-hmm.
9: You know, and it was for his, the rehab place.
0: Crossroads,
9: right. Mm-hmm. And I got the DVD, I don't know, probably a few years after.
0: Yeah, yeah.
9: I love watching that DVD. It's fantastic.
0: Great.
9: I mean, every form of not just rock.
0: Yeah, blues. But I mean,
9: blues.
0: Jazz.
9: Indian.
0: Right.
9: You know, yeah. I mean, just you talk.
0: Unreal.
9: All the different types of instruments with strings.
0: Mm-hmm.
9: And they had, you know, the smaller concerts that were around the Cotton Bowl and everything
0: mm-hmm.
9: else.
0: Mm-hmm.
9: And it's just fantastic.
0: Mm-hmm.
9: And I went, I'm going to go the next time that's in town. Well, they mm-hmm. were doing it at the, you know, the American Airlines Center. Mm-hmm. And they were going to do it all around, you know, inside and all the bars around there. And I said, you know what I'm going to do? I'm going to get tickets for both nights. And I'm going to, you know, make it a weekend, get a hotel and stay down there and experience it and go to all the little, you know, bars that have, you know, that has groups and everything else.
0: Mm-hmm.
9: It's like, each night was like $800.
0: Yeah.
9: Like, out of your mind?
0: Right.
9: I didn't go. I wanted to go. I didn't go.
0: Hey,
9: I didn't scream for price controls.
0: If the fans want to pay that and they want to pay that, you know, if they're into that and that's worth it to them, great. You know, but we don't need price controls to determine what the market's going to be.
9: Yeah. It's so frustrating. But we can leave this segment with this, and it sort of relates a little bit.
0: Hmm.
9: But it's a lot worse than anything Kennedy has ever said.
0: Mm.
9: The dangers of... I'm just going to read you the first sentence. Richard Stern, National Review, okay?
0: Yeah.
9: There is an intelligence loose in the world that has no respect for humanity. It seeks to manipulate us, pit us against one another, and harness us for its own purposes. And it is certain that it can run your life better than you can. It's not what you're thinking. The intelligence is that every socialist and collectivist who has ever lived, from Karl Marx to Bernie Sanders, whether or not maligned artificial intelligence truly poses a threat, misaligned human intelligence seeking to concentrate unlimited power in the hands of government bureaucrats remain the greatest threat we face. Mm. And goes on to talk about we shouldn't really be worried. The worry is not artificial intelligence. The worry is human intelligence.
0: Yeah.
9: That's the problem.
0: Right.
9: I thought that was fantastic.
0: No, I love it.
9: What a timely article to write.
0: That's great. That's great.
9: It's true, because we walk around like a bunch of clones. Socialism, communism. Yeah. Did you open up a damn history book?
0: Right. No, it's like they're deliberately going out of the way. You mentioned brainwashing yesterday, and I was thinking, it's like they take their brain in to get it washed. They're deliberately asking for the brainwashing. They're asking to be ignorant. Please give me the blinders that I can put on, better blinders. I want to be more ignorant, even though the technology is available today, now more than ever, to be more informed.
9: You know, virtue signaling is willful ignorance and increased passion for your own ignorance.
0: Write that down. We may have to. We may have to keep that quote.
9: I'll think about that. I'll have it in a. It just popped into my mind.
0: Yeah.
9: I'll write it in the right way.
0: We'll frame it. Put it up on the wall. We're gonna have to repeat that. Yeah.
9: I like that. We are Red Eye Radio.
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13: Okay, maybe this is better because I did that ad lib. All right. Virtue signaling in 2026 is to maximize our ignorance and drastically increase our passion and intensity for our stated maximized ignorance.
14: Keep that. Did you write it down?
13: Yeah. Virtue signaling in 2026 is to maximize our ignorance and drastically increase our passion and intensity for our stated maximized ignorance.
14: Put some fancy font on that. Okay, because I want a frame. We'll get some cool looking paper and a frame. Put it up here in this. I like that one. I like that one a lot because it says so much, and that's actually what it is.
13: Just popped into my mind. I went.
14: But you know what? It is the full circle that is the left, that is the willfully ignorant, and they really take great pride in it. And you bring in the virtue signaling part of it, And it's
13: I had to add to it. Yeah,

0: nuts.
1: It's virtue.
0: It really is.
1: Because it's a badge of honor. I'm virtue signaling that I have incredible ignorance, and I've got such increased passion for my stated maximized ignorance.
0: How many high-profile liberals have been on Bill Maher's podcast? And he said to them, you don't even know what's going on. And they admitted they didn't. It was, I don't know, three or four in the last several months. And we played the audio, and he's like, you don't even know what's going on with your own side. There's a perfect example.

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5: ABC News, I'm Dave Packer. In a surprise move Thursday, New York Governor Kathy Hochul said she issued an executive order to appoint Attorney General Letitia James as a special prosecutor for the alleged gang rape at a Cornell fraternity in 2024. Attorneys for Krista Pike are asking for her death sentence to be commuted in the wake of her botched execution. The only woman on Tennessee's death row is said to be in critical condition at a hospital and recovering from Wednesday night's execution attempt. The midterm elections more than a month away. President Trump on the campaign trail to help Republican candidates in Oklahoma.
6: And in this election, I'm asking you to just, here's what happened. We do great when I'm on the ballot. When I'm not on the ballot, people don't go and vote so much. Pretend I'm running, please. Just pretend.
5: Earlier, the president appearing with Texas Senate candidate Ken Paxton 24 hours after audio emerged of Paxton complaining the president was dragging down his poll numbers. This is ABC News. A U.S. Department of Energy employee is under arrest, accused of attempted support of a foreign terrorist organization. ABC's Alex Stone.
7: Ashton Elabowdy lives in Richland, Washington, southeast of Seattle. Now the 51-year-old is accused of trying to provide support to the Houthis. He allegedly used sick time and traveled to Yemen using his expertise as a Department of Energy employee to try to help the Houthis, which are a designated foreign terrorist organization backed by Iran. He allegedly acquired materials to build explosives and drones to deliver explosives, and he's accused of trying to help the group improve communications, but it turns out he was communicating with an FBI confidential source. If convicted, he could get up to 20 years in prison. Alex Stone, ABC News.
5: In Michigan, Wayne County prosecutors announced charges for a pair of parents after their 3-year-old child brought a loaded handgun to his daycare. The child reportedly snuck the weapon in and was showing it to other students before a teacher intervened. Those parents now face unsafe storage and child abuse charges. Dave Packer, ABC News.
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20: Here's your News Talk 1310 KNOX forecast. A frost advisory continues until 9 a.m. today. Lows dip down to about 35 overnight under mainly clear skies. Winds out of the west, 5 to 10 miles an hour. Sunshine mixed with clouds at times Friday. Daytime highs approaching 61. Slight chance for showers Friday night. Lows level off around 46. Overcast skies. I'm meteorologist Megan Mulford on News Talk 1310 KNOX. Right now, it's 37 degrees.
0: It's Red Eye Radio. Gary McNamara and Eric Harley talk about everything from politics to social issues and news of the day. 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
2: Hi.
22: Good morning.
2: Happy Friday. By the way, we never welcomed our audience to Talktober.
21: Oh, that's right.
2: Yeah.
21: Remember all the classic rock stations in the 70s?
2: It's rock.
21: Well, they weren't classic rock back then.
2: No, they were just rock.
21: They're just rock.
2: Rocktober. It's Rocktober.
21: It's Rocktober.
2: Coming up, we got Bob Seger, Pink Floyd, and Led Zeppelin.
21: Boston.
2: And some Eric Clapton for you.
21: And we were going to play REO Speedwagon, but it's 1982 now. And they've gone soft adult contemporary. They're no longer a progressive rock band.
2: We will not be playing Keep On Loving You by REO Speedwagon.
21: I remember.
2: Look, Roll With The Changes, to me, is one of those songs that will get me out of bed, get me motivated. It's a great song. Great song to play drums to, by the way. And I love that song, but the Keep On Loving You and the balance. Look, they made $1 trillion off
21: yes,
2: of it.
21: That's true.
2: You know, they right. made a ton of money off of it. And, you know, the band broke up. Kevin Cronin can't, perform as REO Speedwagon anymore, yeah. which is weird.
21: You know, I said that in the '90s. You know, I've been saying how old I am, trying to prove how old I am for the last 35 years.
2: We believe you.
21: But I think I said it in the '90s. I said, I'm so damn old. I remember when REO Speedwagon and Ambrosia were progressive rock bands.
2: Yeah. Right.
21: Cause you know, it's funny because you play something like
2: Journey.
21: Journey way back then.
2: I mean, I don't know if I put them fully in prog, but it was instrumental, but, you know, doing long songs.
21: But I mean, Ambrosia is known as, you know, a lot of people view, Ambrosia like Air Supply.
2: Yeah.
21: You know, and really, you know, you go back and, you know, Time Waits For No One and, you know, that is the most prog rock song you could possibly ever hear in your life.
2: Well, Air Supply recently changed their name. They had to upgrade it to modern sensibilities, and it's Oxygen Supply. So it's they've aged a little bit. It's, God bless. Look, yes. We don't, by the way, when we do that with music, hey, if you love that music, that's good for you. That's, you know, that's awesome. Don't play it around me. But if just, you know, if that's your thing, that's fine. My wife loves the 70s channel, you know, and it's funny because you came in one night and you were listening to the 70s channel on satellite and you said you heard the DJ, whoever it was on the 70s channel say, it turns out the most popular name for a dog is Bella.
21: Yeah.
2: And then he says, I wonder if Eric ever had a dog named Bella.
21: Yes.
2: Well, of course, you work with an Eric, being me. He was introducing an Eric Clapton song.
21: Yes.
2: And this Eric did have a Bella, my beloved Bella, who passed away last year. That it sounded weird to you. I said, if Barb and I had heard that on the radio, and we listened to it a lot, that would have freaked us out.
21: Well, what I found out about music, and this really started happening about 10 years ago, probably when I got into my 60s.
2: Yeah.
21: And like all the, you know, growing up, we grew up with Top 40 radio.
2: Yeah.
21: And Top 40 radio was unlike anything that you really hear.
2: All genres.
21: Today. All genres of music were being played.
2: Yeah.
21: And so you were exposed to everything.
2: Right.
21: I mean, you'd hear Bread and then The Who.
2: Yeah. Right.
21: And so.
2: And then eventually, like, crossover country, Alabama, Kenny Rogers.
21: Alabama. Yeah. I remember working for a Top 40 radio station in the early 80s.
2: Yeah.
21: And we were playing Alabama.
2: Yeah.
21: Eddie Rabbit.
2: Right. Yes.
21: You know, Dolly Parton.
2: Right.
21: And it was a Top 40 station. That station was also playing those stations like Van Halen.
2: Yeah.
21: Especially when they day parted stuff, which means they got heavier at night.
2: Right.
21: Quiet Riot, things like that.
2: Right.
21: You know, that was all being played as you got into it. And then, then the mixture of it was, you know, here's Kenny Rogers, followed by Boy George.
2: Yeah.
21: I mean, seriously. I mean, but that was in the end. But in the 70s, you know, the early 70s and even the late 60s, Top 40 radio was playing all of it. And one thing that I found out, there's the music that I love listening to, like the music I have on my phone right now.
2: Mm.
21: And, you know, I probably have like 6,000 songs on it.
2: Right.
21: You know, most of those songs probably nobody has ever heard of before, because it's the bands that I've been into for the longest time that really most of the bands I like never got major airplay across the United States.
2: Right.
21: I'm into a lot of prog rock and just, you know, different stuff. I grew up on the Canadian border, so a lot of Canadian rock outside of Rush.
2: Yeah.
21: You know, for example, I told you the other day that the co-writer for Tom Sawyer died.
2: Mm-hmm.
21: Now,
2: mm-hmm.
21: Pai Dubois. Mm-hmm. Now, and he also, I think, wrote a bunch of other songs. And that song was given, it was actually originally named, Louis the Warrior. And they changed it to Tom Sawyer.
2: Right.
21: And that's when the band Max Webster, that I'm a huge fan of, huge fan. I think they're one of the best bands ever in the history of bands. Mm. You know, Pai Dubois wrote almost all of their lyrics.
2: Yeah.
21: And he wrote this song. And when they did the song Battle Scar, Max Webster and Rush together.
2: Right.
21: That's when they handed, you know, Louis the Warrior to Neil.
2: Yeah.
21: And changed it to Tom Sawyer. So he's got co-writer, you know, on that. So there's a lot of, you know, more.
2: The Canadian bands somehow made it also to Texas. Texas rock stations.
21: Moxie was
2: played a lot. San Antonio. Yeah. And a couple of other, major, Canadian bands. And I don't know why that appeal was there. I'm not sure why San Antonio was just, I mean, it really back in the day was kind of setting the trend for rock stations.
21: Well, one of the best, to me, the best.
2: And Dallas, too.
21: The best new wave album that ever came out, ever. Arias and Symphonies from a band called The Spoons in Toronto.
2: Yeah.
21: Absolutely stellar. I still play it today. It could hold its own today. Yeah. And you don't listen to it one song, you play the entire album.
2: Yeah.
21: That's how, you know, and so, you know, how I was, you know, how I got into, you know, music was just more eclectic music. And I blame my father because my father was so afraid of rock and roll. All we had I'm not kidding you. The only records we had in the house was Tchaikovsky.
2: Yeah. Yeah.
21: Beethoven.
2: Yeah.
21: Bach.
2: Yeah.
21: Strauss's Waltz. What was it? Sing Along with Mitch Miller.
2: Yeah.
21: Sing Along. Right. And John Philip Sousa, patriotic and sports marching band songs.
2: Right.
21: That was it. My father would not allow anything else in. Any classical music? Yes. Well, that, and yes. No, I mean, and yes. But I mean, that's what really led me in the direction to liking the music that I, you know, started listening to in the 70s. And I told my father a long time ago, I said, you know, you're the one that got me into the drug music. like early Genesis and stuff like
2: the
21: that.
2: The preacher's son kind of effect, right?
21: Yeah. But what I found out is, though, and so, I mean, I've got tons of that. And I've kept up. Like, there's a bunch of modern bands. Like, one of the best bands I've heard in ages is a band from Dallas that I absolutely love that has two albums. Mm-hmm. I think it did some good stuff in Chicago, but they all work other jobs. They're all like in five bands. One of the best bands I've ever seen live called Motorcade.
2: Yeah. Yeah.
21: And stellar first two albums. Absolutely stellar. And so that's what I listen to the majority of the time, but I will listen, you know, I'll go to Pandora and put on the 70s thing. And I realize there's music that I like for music, and then there's music I like for the nostalgia of it, what it brings back, the memories that it brings back. And I'm talking, if a Carpenter song comes on, it sets me to a particular place in time, like in 1970. And that, to me, started happening in my 60s, and I think that's the coolest thing ever. And I really never bought any Carpenter's albums. Right. I think she probably is one of the, you know, Karen Carpenter, one of the greatest voices. And what her brother did, you know, in
2: mix. And musicians, yeah.
21: Yeah, exactly. And what a drummer she was.
2: Right.
21: An incredible drummer and everything else. And her brother, the way, you know, what he was able to do in the studio. But you never bought it because it was on the radio every 2 seconds.
2: Right, yeah.
21: I mean, you never sat there and went, I need more of that.
2: Right.
21: There was so
2: much exposure to a lot of that through television, and television really was the go-to in the evening. You would just you would graduate. Everybody would just, move out, migrate out to the living room, and the variety shows that were on. I mean, you could go back to the Ed Sullivan years, and Ed Sullivan was fighting the network on ratings because the network was saying, well, certain parts of the country don't want to see black artists. And he says, these artists are doing very well, and they're very talented, and I'm going to put them on my show. And, I mean, there was this big documentary about it, about how he fought for that till the very end of his show. Then, you know, Elvis, the Beatles, and everything else. But, I mean, there was so much else going on behind the scenes of promoting artists that weren't getting massive exposure, the wide exposure. They were getting some radio airplay and everything else, but certainly weren't getting video exposure that only television at that time could provide, of course.
21: You know, and Motown.
2: Yeah.
21: You know, I always was a fan. I mean, that probably, as I said, Motown probably was the first thing that made me go, whoa.
2: Yeah.
21: It wasn't the Beatles for me. Everybody, you know, anybody's in the music, it wasn't the Beatles for me.
2: Yeah.
21: It never was.
2: Yeah.
21: Because I really started listening to music probably in 65, 66 when I got my first transistor radio.
2: Well, Papa was the Rolling Stone was the first song that made me stop and realize how a simple bass line has to be absolutely 100% correct when it carries the whole song.
21: Right.
2: You know what I mean? And it was like, okay, this is a different type of musicianship. You know, it may sound easy. It may sound laid back, but the musicianship that went into building all of that. And then you get into
21: the lyrics.
2: Stevie Wonder at the age of 12.
21: But the lyrics of that song.
2: Yeah.
21: Papa was a
2: hat was his home.
21: Whoa.
2: Oh, yeah.
21: Not only that, but about
2: all he left us was alone.
21: Yeah.
2: Heartbreaking.
21: The father's adventures.
2: Yeah.
21: It was not complimentary towards the father.
2: Yeah.
21: But I look at it, I just find it fascinating that there's a whole genre of music looking back that isn't based actually on the excitement and the complicated arrangements of the music that make me enjoy it in my head.
2: Right.
21: Like I have in my, all the stuff that was pop stuff that brings back memories.
2: Yeah.
21: And they're as sweet and as thick and as real as if I was right back there. They bring it back. And to me, that was the most amazing thing. And it started, I think I just talked about it on the radio when it started happening in my 60s. I said, Eric, all of a sudden I'm listening to these songs. I go back to 60s, 70s. I'm like, my God, it's like, it's nostalgia. And I was never really into the songs. Like, this is the greatest stuff ever. And it gives you this nostalgic, peaceful feeling.
2: Yeah.
21: But it's based on nostalgia. It's based on where I was. And it's amazing that a song can come on and it will bring me back to a specific point, day.
2: Yeah.
21: You know, a particular day and moment of where I was at that time.
2: Well, Baker Street by Jerry Rafferty. And it was that was Del Rio at the pool where I worked at as a lifeguard. They basically let me hand out towels. I was 130 pounds. I wasn't going to be saving anyone of any size, but I trained as a lifeguard. It was my first job, and they had a jukebox. But that one and Meatloaf, because Bad Out of Hell was
21: not two out of three.
2: Yes,
21: bad.
2: Yes.
21: Now that was when I worked at a soft rock radio station.
2: Yeah. Yeah.
21: And I went from college radio to adult contemporary.
2: Yeah.
21: And it nearly destroyed my mind. I mean, yeah. I cannot. But, if Baker Street comes on, can't listen to it.
2: Well,
21: two out of three ain't bad. Can't listen to it.
2: Jerry Rafferty, I liked, you know, going back to Steelers Reel.
21: I love Steelers Reel though.
2: But with Meatloaf, it kind of wore out. But I heard it recently again, that song. And I stopped and I listened to the vocal performance of that song. And it was incredible. I thought, holy cow, man. He had an incredible, great rock voice, but in a ballad form. I mean, the song it was like the lyrics were like, but the performance of the song.
21: But I remember working at that radio. I mean, that it brings me back to a moment that I hated.
2: Yeah.
21: When I was working at that soft rock radio.
2: Yeah.
21: It's not really the song.
2: Yeah.
21: You know, it's not
2: Kerry
21: really
2: Jack season in the sun. That will drive me out of a building.
21: I wasn't, but it brings me back to working at Dunkin' Donuts cleaning toilets.
2: Yeah. Yeah.
21: That song. I hear that song. It brings me back to that. Jerry Rafferty brings me back to the bad memories of working at that soft rock station.
2: Edmund Fitzgerald. I was driving a long all night drive on a highway, and that song came on, and I was just immersed in that song for the entire length of that song. I'll always remember that moment.
21: But that brings me back to working at the bank as a bill collector.
2: Yeah,
21: I mean you can bring up any song, and I can the moment in time that it brings me to. But the other one was Bluer Than Blue.
2: Yeah.
21: Bluer Than Blue.
2: Yeah.
21: God, I hated that song.
2: Yeah, that reminds me of a Saturday afternoon when my mom made me. I was the only one there of all the kids. My dad had taken all the other kids somewhere else. And I was at home with mom and had to clean the house with her.
21: My Angel Baby, Toby Bow, Magnet and Steel.
2: Yeah.
21: I hear those songs and I'm like, I have to turn them off immediately because it brings me back to working at the soft rock radio station. If you ever watched WKRP, it was like if Johnny Fever had to play something, my mind was about to just blow. It wasn't where I was at 22 years old.
2: Right.
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2: Now I'm almost 61, and on the way in tonight, I'm listening to Five Finger Death Punch.
21: Exactly.
2: See, that's what happens.
21: All right. It's a Friday show. It was crazy yesterday.
2: Oh, man.
21: I have one of the best audio cuts ever coming up.
2: All right.
21: All right.
2: Okay.
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8: We're on our radio, and he's here calling. I'm Gary McNamara. Are you ready for this audio cut?
9: All right.
8: All right, this comes from the Minneapolis City Council that is looking at a law to require a human in all driverless vehicles.
10: Okay, all right.
8: And one of the reasons why... This is Jason Shev as council member, Ward 9, about why a human... By the way, that defeats the whole purpose of having a driverless car if you've got a human in it all the time.
10: Yeah, right. Exactly.
8: if you got to pay for the technology of a driverless car and still have a driver that you have to pay $30 an hour,
10: right,
8: you've defeated the entire purpose of the driverless car.
10: Exactly.
8: But here, listen to this. Here we go. All right.
11: And cats have been killed by these autonomous vehicles. And I have a cat. I don't want my cat getting killed because of these autonomous vehicles. So those, to those cat lovers out there, just know that these Waymo vehicles, these autonomous vehicles have killed cats. And that's unfair. I just watched a video sitting here from the dais, and it was really hard to watch.
10: I'm sorry. Huh?
8: And by the way, I'm a cat lover.
10: Well,
8: but that would not be the reason that I would not want driverless vehicles.
10: Right.
8: That would not be my main priority.
10: My main priority.
8: Yes.
10: There would be a concern somewhere on the list for that.
8: Well, maybe it's just me.
10: Uh-huh.
8: But number one would be...
10: Humans
8: dying. Yeah. Yes, thank you very much.
10: Okay.
8: You know me.
10: Just off the top of my head, I just guessed.
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1: Here's your News Talk 1310 KNOX forecast. A frost advisory continues until 9 a.m. today. Lows dip down to about 35 overnight under mainly clear skies. Winds out of the west, 5 to 10 miles an hour. Sunshine mixed with clouds at times Friday. Daytime highs approaching 61. Slight chance for showers Friday night. Lows level off around 46. Overcast skies. I'm meteorologist Megan Mulford on News Talk 1310 KNOX. Right now, it's 37 degrees.
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8: And we are Red Eye Radio. He is Eric Carlin. I'm Gary McNamara. Yesterday we took a look at a number of polls and got some response. And so coming up, we will do our annual polling discussion. We need to have our polling discussion.
25: Okay, all right.
8: So we have it every year.
25: Yeah, we do.
8: So we can explain what we believe about the polls, because we always get new listeners, and apparently, well, one I didn't understand, but we'll get to that in just a minute.
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8: Oh, microphone on. There yes, you go. Yes. All right. I got it. Hey, it's a Friday.
25: Can I just mail it in?
8: It's a Friday, you know.
25: I don't know. The price of stamps is going to cost you. Though.
8: So yesterday, in fact, it was, I believe in our third hour, I think that we brought up, polling.
25: Yeah.
8: The polling out there. And, right. And we brought up, in fact, we started it with some optimistic news for Republicans.
25: Right.
8: And we had brought up earlier this week that the NBC poll that showed, and I think the NBC poll was actually from last week, but then I saw another poll, I think Fox had it, that even showed lower favorability ratings for the Democrats, that the Republicans actually poll better in favorability, the generic poll on favorability, than Democrats do.
25: Right.
8: And we said that's an encouraging sign.
25: Sure.
8: And made the point that will the favorability offshoot the opinions on especially economics and well pricing and the war for Republicans.
25: Right.
8: Now, when we've talked about where the Republicans are not doing well on the issues, for example, pricing and the war, that's every poll across the board, Republican and conservative. And then we went and also then looked at the Wall Street Journal poll that looked at on the issues how the Republican Party is moving to the left.
25: Mm-hmm.
8: And they are. I mean, obviously they are. I mean, we've covered politics long enough. I mean, we saw the reversal on Obamacare.
25: Right.
8: When that happened. And that goes back years ago.
25: Yeah.
8: And so we know. And based on the issues that they support now that they wouldn't support then, and where Republicans will go now, where Republicans never went, back the point that we made that they're moving more to the left. Well, of course, we get, before we go there, I have never once ever in my entering my 38th year of talk radio, never once, not once, has anybody who agrees with the poll ever told me that polling sucks. Not once.
25: Right, if they agree with the poll.
8: Right.
25: Right.
8: So yesterday we brought up a variety of different polls, and it gets people upset. And these are people on the right, and I'm like, well, wait a minute, we started, or they say they're on the right, and I'm like, well, we started with the favorability polls. Were you against that? And nobody got into the specifics of it.
25: Yeah.
8: Anybody who commented didn't get into the specifics, except they don't poll anybody. What do they poll, 60 people or whatever? Well, the Wall Street Journal actually polled 1,500 people. And that when you look at 1,500 registered or likely voters, and we've talked about this before, the difference between registered and likely voters, that gives you basically a sample, a sample across the United States. 1,500 has been normally the figure that statisticians look at that they believe will give you the most, you know, likely, more accurate polling than if you poll just 200 people.
25: Yeah.
8: And again, whether they're random, what the sample is, all matters. And we've gone into that, before. We have talked about the polling out there. One of the things that we've done is when we judge a pollster based on how they were in the last election. Who was the most accurate pollster? For example, we're looking at more of the Trafalgar group or, you know, Trafalgar now coming out with a more on state races. For example, I saw the Trafalgar on the Michigan race, and El Sayed is up by a couple of points. That worries me.
25: Yeah.
8: Just because right. of Trafalgar. Again, I don't lose sleep over it because I think that the polls become much more accurate based on the history of looking at polls as we get more to the middle of October. The difference is that people now can vote early, and there are states that are voting right now, and so that may skew what happens. We know when Hillary was, remember, when she, against Trump, she was up all the time, and they started worrying in the middle of October. Remember that?
25: Yeah.
8: That's when the worry came in. That's when they saw, you know, the difference in the polling. So we have never looked at polling as absolutely 100% accurate. We never have. But it does give you an indication of movement. And when you have all the polls, because you, when you look at, you know, the Rasmussen polling, for example, that's more of a Republican poll, or all the other polls out there, when you see similar movement, even if there's a percentage difference in it, but the movement is in the same way, it gives you an it can give you an indication of where the public is going. We have also brought what happened in the primaries, how the radical left way overpolled where they what reality actually, you know, came to fruition down the road. Now, is that just a Democrat primary thing, or will that hopefully, when it comes to people like Tallarico, Sayed, whatever, will it, you know, the same thing happen there,
25: right,
8: where the leads that they had actually is not reality on, you know, on the ground when it comes to being a radical Democrat that way overpolled in so many primaries, as we know. And so, again, we've explained it many times before, but I realize we always get, you know, new listeners, and we get the same. I mean, it's the same thing. I've been getting the same thing for 37 years. I've never been polled, so I don't believe them. Well, I never get those comments from people who agree with the poll ever.
25: Right. Yeah.
8: In fact, they use the poll. Look, you see the poll here that shows that Trump is up. You know, I'm using that as an example. Trump isn't running, but Trump is up. Right. It's like, you know, you wrote to me 6 months ago and said you didn't believe in polls because they didn't go your way.
25: It's right. Well, look, it's, you know, you and I have over the years, we've gotten in the habit of breaking down after elections who the most accurate pollsters for that election cycle are, which is important, but it doesn't necessarily mean that they're going to be the most accurate pollster for the next election cycle. Methodologies change, and it's weird because I forget which pollster it was that changed methodologies between 2016 and 2020. I forget which pollster it was. And it, you know, and the numbers were, you know, completely different. And there's a lot of activism that you and I believe goes on with these pollsters where they're, you know, they're not weighted properly and everything else. We have explained that, I think, to the nth. We have to no end each time we try and make it clear. Okay. This is the pollster. We won't know until election day or when California is, you know, done with counting their votes, in December of 27. We won't know until all the votes are counted. That's when we'll know who was accurate. But what we do look at is the movement in the polls. If there is consistent movement across multiple pollsters that have clearly different methodologies, then that tells you something is going on. Also, something you've been clear about, and it bears repeating, what do they believe? What do the candidates or the parties believe
8: when it comes to
25: the polls? What are they concerned about?
8: Right. How many times have we said in the last couple of weeks that, you know, it doesn't matter whether I believe the polls or you believe the polls. It's whether the politicians believe the polls.
25: If they're doing internals right. and their internals are matching, you know, smaller campaigns, I don't know how much they do on internals, you know, to what extent. They're very expensive. But Internals are done. Internals are done by the parties. Internals are done certainly by presidential candidates or by sitting presidents. They want to know what's going on and what people are feeling. You know, we brought those polls yesterday talking about, okay, this is why you're getting so much support for certain moves that we disagree with as conservatives by the GOP. Why so many in the GOP, you know, limiting the credit card interest rates and all of this, you know, all of these types of things that go into it. And there were some that came out we thought were probably pretty accurate on, like, government ownership of grocery stores, you know, which is very low support, but it was an all Americans category. It was, you know,
0: right.
25: It was a low number,
0: right?
25: You know, and so, you know, these things.
0: Well, no, and when we talked about the fact of, you know, the price basically, you know, capping prices,
25: right? Yeah, yeah.
0: You know, and we said that's never, you know, and remember Nixon did it.
25: Yeah, sure.
0: You know, Nixon did it.
25: It's not new to Republicans.
0: No, they've done it before.
25: Right,
0: but when you have Trump out there, as they were, both Trump and Josh Hawley promoting a 10%, I say 30%, a 10% cap on interest rates for credit cards.
25: Right.
0: And you saw that more Republicans supported that than even Democrats.
25: Mm-hmm.
0: It's like 80%.
25: Yeah.
0: I mean, yeah. It's just, we're like, whoa, because the typical Republican, but we said it makes sense that Josh Hawley has been promoting it and Trump has promoted it.
25: If those numbers are accurate.
0: Yeah. Right. If those numbers are accurate, it would make sense while they are promoting it.
25: Yep.
0: So to sit there and say and be angry at us because we say this is the figure and it may have credibility because it's what Josh Hawley and the president have been proposing, but they haven't done it yet. And we believe we know why they haven't done it.
25: Because the conservative part of their mind is telling them what would actually happen if they implement the policy.
0: If they implement it, well, the one thing, there's two things that are driving the GDP right now. One is massive investment in AI. In fact, the uptick of the GDP over the last year, the uptick by a couple of percentage points, is because of AI and retail spending.
25: Right.
0: Investment in AI and retail. Well, if all of a sudden you put credit card rates of 10%, you're going to have 20, 30 million people, maybe even more than that, lose their credit cards.
25: Yes. And spending will drop dramatically.
0: Spending and retail spending will drop, and they know that.
25: Right.
0: And so we're analyzing what we believe is going on. It's nothing that I believe deserves absolute, you know, insane fury.
25: No.
0: At us, you know, and so
25: it's not new. None of these elements are new. They've been done before.
0: By the way, it's okay to do that because it shows where some people are. We're okay with it.
25: Yeah, sure.
0: I just worry about people that, you know, I don't want you to get too angry about stuff that really doesn't matter.
25: Right.
0: And that would be, if you want to take our opinion, fine, but it's just two idiots overnight, you know, giving their opinion and hopefully basing it on as much, you know, fact as we can.
25: Given the confidence levels of polls, the Democrats versus the Republicans should win. You know, there's great
0: favorability
25: polls. The Republicans should win if you base it on that one thing. But you can't base it on that one thing.
0: We are Red Eye Radio.
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20: We are on our radio. He's Eric Cronin. I'm Gary McNamara. So I've seen the last three polls for governor of Texas, Abbott up by 4 or 5.
21: Yeah.
20: So that seems to be consistent. Mm. I did see one poll where Tallarico's only up by 1. Again, the big thing is there where you had the radical leftists in the Democrat primary way overperform. I mean, we're talking double-digit figures consistently, and that sits in the back of your mind. Interactive polls from over the weekend in Senate polling, Kansas, Iowa, Alaska, Maine, all red, New Hampshire, tied, Michigan, tied, Minnesota plus 1 for the Democrat, and Susan Collins up in Maine.
21: All right.

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8: ABC News, I'm Dave Packer. Attorneys for Krista Pike are asking for her death sentence to be commuted in the wake of her botched execution. The only woman on Tennessee's death row is said to be in critical condition. New York Governor Kathy Hochul said she issued an executive order to appoint Attorney General Letitia James as a special prosecutor for the alleged gang rape at a Cornell fraternity in 2024. Hochul says she lost faith in the investigation conducted by Cornell's police department and the local DA. Freshman Felix Reichman Kernow at Cornell's public hearing Wednesday.
9: I think like a lot of people are very angry at the administration. And I think it's also brought a lot of people together in organizing and like in solidarity. I think more people are like making sure they like report things that they see.
8: A judge Wednesday dismissed the Lincoln Memorial reflecting pool vandalism case against former Olympian David Hearn with prejudice, closing the door to recharge him in the future. This is ABC News. U.S. Immigration and Customs Enforcement is changing its policy on which one of its agents can stop vehicles after several high-profile incidents drew national attention.
10: Only ICE officers with lights and sirens can stop cars, and they have to have special training. The changes come too late for the family of Renee Good, shot and killed by ICE in Minnesota. Their attorney announcing a civil lawsuit against high-ranking department officials.
11: ICE and CBP are not above the Constitution.
10: And from Renee Good's partner, Becca.
12: We are here today not out of anger and not out of hate. We are here because Renee's love and legacy demand a better world for her children, for this community, and for this country.
10: Wayne Cabot, ABC News.
13: After serving 7 years in prison, former Dallas police officer Amber Geiger has been granted parole from prison after she was convicted of murdering Botham Jean in his apartment in 2018. She was originally sentenced to 10 years for his death. Dave Packer, ABC News.
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7: Here's your News Talk 1310 KNOX forecast. A frost advisory continues until 9 a.m. today. Lows dip down to about 35 overnight under mainly clear skies. Winds out of the west, 5 to 10 miles an hour. Sunshine mixed with clouds at times Friday. Daytime highs approaching 61. Slight chance for showers Friday night. Lows level off around 46. Overcast skies. I'm meteorologist Megan Mulford on News Talk 1310 KNOX. Right now, it's 37 degrees.
8: Now, it's Red Eye Radio. Gary McNamara and Eric Harley talk about everything from politics to social issues and news of the day. Whether you're up late or you're just starting your day, welcome to the show from the Relief Factor Studios. 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
9: All across America, we are Red Eye Radio. He is Eric Harley and I'm Gary McNamara. What was that movie where Steve Martin, remember he was like the traveling evangelist and
10: there was a
9: drought and they were looking for rain and a truck driver picks him up at the end.
10: Yeah.
9: Leap of faith. And then it starts raining. And he's in the cab of the truck going, yee-haw!
10: Yeah, yeah.
9: You know, because he was a con man. It was what he was. He was he knew he was a con man.
10: Yeah.
9: But then it actually started raining.
10: Yeah.
9: Because they were, you know, they had the tent televangelist.
10: Yeah.
9: The tent evangelist.
10: Right. Right.
9: let's put it this way. He wasn't entirely honest.
10: Yeah.
9: He wasn't probably a true Christian.
10: It came off as that being the case, yes.
9: But when it started raining, and that's how I was yesterday, you know, we had rain a week ago Sunday.
10: Yeah.
9: And we actually had significant rain where I lived, I did not put water in the pool for 11 days knowing this was coming.
10: I turned off my sprinklers a few days ago. We actually had rain day before yesterday, heavy rain for over an hour. But then yesterday, it was, you know, of course, all day. When it started, it was, man.
9: Yeah, I probably got, with the rain I got the day before, probably 4.5 inches.
10: Yeah.
9: And so that, you know, so 6 inches of rain over the last 11 days.
10: Mm-hmm.
9: Remember, we didn't have anything from like July 15th until, 11 days ago, 10 or
10: yeah.
9: 11, 12 days ago.
10: Right, right.
9: I mean, nothing. My pool filled within an hour and a half. I was I hope it doesn't. No, come on. Don't flood now. I mean, don't start going down the drain because if my pool gets too high, we'll go down the drain. I'm like, no. I don't want to lose the chemicals. I don't want to lose the salt. No, just give me enough. And
10: I had 150 gallon rain barrels that were empty. And about 90 minutes in, they were all full. I went out and checked them, put my boots on, went out and checked them, and they were full. So I put the diverter on to send the water basically out the alley. But man, it was heavy for a while.
9: And we still have more rain coming over the next couple of days, but I don't think it's going to be the same.
10: Right.
9: You never know. It could be, we could have some isolated storms though, that get there. But for me, I mean, it shows that you never get over where you grew up. And I grew up in Buffalo, New York, and not necessarily just rain, But sometimes in the winter, it would get so dark during the day.
10: Oh, yeah.
9: And I've always had...
10: Because up north, it gets dark earlier. You're further east.
9: Right, but I mean just
10: in the winter.
9: Right, but I mean just during the day at noon because of thick clouds.
10: Ah.
9: You know, snow clouds or whatever, right. And you get some of the storms. And we didn't have, what did we get? I mean, I think we had the most 90 degree days ever in a row, 100 this year.
10: Yeah.
9: I think it reached 100.
10: Yeah.
9: And then we were over, you know, we broke the record in September for 100 degree days, which means it's sunny every day. And not that I don't love the sun.
10: Yeah.
9: But there's a comfort for me when it gets really cloudy and dark. And it was that way yesterday. And I'm like,
10: yeah,
9: what does this feel? This feels like comfortable here.
10: Yeah.
9: I don't want it all the time because the opposite happened to me when I lived in Oregon.
10: Well, I think it's that, I think it's that natural relief within our instinct that we know the rain is needed after so long without rain.
9: Oh.
10: That when it comes, there's that level of comfort. I felt energized. I wanted to go out. I mean, I actually did at one point. I've got a few pair of waterproof boots. So I had to go out and do some things and go to the store for a couple of things and had to go out in the backyard and adjust a couple of things as a result of the rain. But I almost felt more energized because it's that relief. You know, you're getting that relief. Man, back in 2015, same thing happened. My parents live in a town 2 hours northwest of here, and they went for years, a years-long drought.
9: Oh, I remember that.
10: And their watershed was down to below 19%, their entire watershed. So they started recycling toilet water. They came up with a system of recycling toilet water. It's why, still today, even with her cognitive issues, my mother-in-law will not drink the water from the tap there. But it's perfectly safe. And it has been the model nationwide for a number of municipalities. But the point is that there were these signs, and I saw them recently. They popped up again this summer in that town. And it pray for rain. But back then it was relentless. Well, in about a 30 or 45 day, or if you want to say this, 40 days and 40 nights, didn't go on for 40 days and 40 nights, but in about a 30 or 45 day period, it filled the entire watershed. And in fact, the spillway at one of those lakes had been reached for the first time, they said, in like 50 years or something crazy.
9: Well, I remember in 2000 when I moved here.
10: Yeah.
9: And that was the longest summer drought, I think.
10: Yeah.
9: I mean, it went on from like, I don't know whether it was May or May all the way through middle of September.
10: Right. Which is rare for us to not get it in May.
9: Right. You know? And there was like no rain.
10: Yeah. Yeah.
9: Nothing.
10: Yeah.
9: And everything was just dry.
10: Yeah.
9: I'll never forget. It was like beginning of September. They said it may take us a decade, you know, to finally make up for this.
10: Right.
9: By February of the next year.
10: Yeah.
9: Well, that's what you're thinking. Everything was flooding and that's why if you ever land in Dallas and you see all these lakes, you go, wow, I didn't know there were so many lakes. All man-made, all flood control.
10: They're making more now, in fact, yeah.
9: Right, because the natural, really, cycle of weather here is drought or flood.
10: Right, and you've got to preserve it when you can get it.
9: Yeah.
10: You know?
9: And
10: California, if you want to learn something, of course they won't learn because politically they don't care. You know, the Palisades fires were a perfect example of that. It's a massive failure. While that doesn't fall 100% on Newsom's watch, much of it does in the way that it was handled and not having the proper amount of water available to fight those fires. That's just insanity. That's insanity. You have the ability to do it.
9: Well,
10: Texas is the perfect example. Remember when he came to Texas to find out when he was lieutenant governor? to find out how we're doing the economy thing. And it's like, you know, it's pretty simple. And then if you want to do it on water, it's also pretty simple. But having control over their constituents and limiting the most essential need. We've talked about it. Forget the gold standard. If things all go to hell, we need the water standard.
9: Well, you know what's interesting? I mean, you look nationwide and you look at the challenges Republicans face in this midterm election, and it's prices.
10: Yeah.
9: You know, it's prices and it's the war, which I don't think it's the war. I think it's the war in relation to prices.
10: Yes, the effect of the war.
9: Right,
10: yes.
9: Because I think most people probably understand well, most independents and Republicans, Democrats have joined the, you know, the radical Islamic jihad in many ways. Mm-hmm. They promote it, which is just horrendous, but it's just the reality of where we are right now. But when you look at the worry of Republicans that, all right, Trump got in and now, you know, Trump got in and now we may lose the House because of prices. There seems to be, if it goes that way for Democrats, a much bigger response from the public if they don't like the prices. But look at California. Look at New York. Look at Illinois. Look at these places that have been Democrat for decades,
10: yeah.
9: Decades upon decades upon decades. Look at the cities, Democrat for decades upon decades upon decades. Mm-hmm. And as I forgot who said it the other day. Somebody said, they can't blame Republicans.
10: Right. Right.
9: They can't blame Republicans. No. It's like during 2020 when they sat there and, you know, Black Lives Matter. What's going on in these cities is horrible, is horrible. We need to change the racism. All these cities are Democrat controlled.
10: Right. Yep.
9: They're all Democrat. Yep. All of them are Democrat controlled.
10: Yep.
9: Or 99.9% of the big ones are Democrat controlled.
10: Mm-hmm.
9: And it's like, well, what are they debating? You can't sit there and say, well, Hilton in California, it's your fault. You right. got nothing to do with it.
10: Right. No. And this is the thing, you know, that goes back to what I've been saying. And that is, if you look at the GOP, there's a list of concerns. Everything on that list is fixable. What the Democrats are doing with both policy and also the radical behavior and what they want to implement as policy going forward, these incredibly radical ideas aren't fixable. And the reason they're not fixable is because that party isn't going to change. It doesn't matter who screams about it, Bill Maher or even Rahm Emanuel or at times Carville or whoever. It doesn't matter. Those are all the old guard. The new guard is the DSA. And this is not something that is fixable. These are deeply held beliefs by the Democratic Party that will not change. It is the foundation that will not change in that party. With the GOP, the items that are of concern with the GOP are fixable.
9: Well, when you look at, for example, California, there is no debate between Democrats and Republicans. It's been New York and Pataki was the last governor.
10: Yeah.
9: You know, but I mean, they're solid for decades, California decades, Illinois, the same thing.
10: Mm-hmm.
9: And I saw, you know, yesterday because it was October 1st. And so the half-cent sales tax went into effect in Los Angeles County.
10: Right.
9: And people are like saying, see how the government doesn't, the people voted it in.
10: You're the ones that the people decided.
9: Right.
10: This is what these were all choices.
9: Right. This was remember, June. They voted to increase the sales tax.
10: Yes.
9: They're screaming. Now, it was a close vote, 50.6 to 49.4. But everyone knows that the prices of everything in California.
10: Right.
9: You know, they know how that's just, you know, killing. You know, we talked, you and I remember that when they always talked about the fact that the poverty rate was lowest, like in California,
10: yeah,
9: because the salaries were higher. Mm-hmm. And we always said, well, that's a bogus way to look at it.
10: Right.
9: You can't look at just salaries. It's salaries versus what the cost of goods and services are for the basic necessities that you want. You can sit there and say, well, it doesn't apply to luxuries, whatever. It's the basic necessities is what should, you know, show the poverty level.
10: Right.
9: And then they came in. Remember, they came in and they said, oh, okay, now we're going to take in the cost of prices, what the standard of living is, and, you know, the actual standard of living, because that's what you have to do. And California, remember, moved down to the bottom.
10: Mm-hmm.
9: And it was like, well, yeah, because it doesn't matter what you make.
10: Right. Yeah, and you had said this for years before that happened, before the U.S. Census Bureau changed that.
9: And so we know that California, the prices, they're screaming about it.
10: Yeah.
9: But half of California, well, excuse me, half of L.A. County in this particular case, I don't want to indict all of California for what L.A. County did. They're like, tax us more.
10: Yep.
9: And it goes up to now. The Santa Monica, West Hollywood, 11% or higher.
10: Yeah.
9: Now the sales tax is, we already know what the income tax is. And it's like, wow. And they say, well, it's a temporary 5-year tax expiring in October of 2031. Yeah. We'll see if it does or not.
10: Right. Yeah.
9: But it raised the county's, baseline sales tax from 9.75 to 10.25.
10: Hmm.
9: And it's like, so you, people can scream and sit there and say how bad it is in California, New York. And you, you know, you see it there. And it's like, yeah, but remember what the, for example, going into New York, when Hochul finally realized, even Hochul, and she does not have, the most critical thinking mind of any human being. I'm being very
10: kind.
9: Of connecting the dots at times. But she even knew. And she said, we can't continue with these climate change laws. We got to put them on pause. See what we're paying per kilowatt hour? My God, it's double, almost double what Texas is.
10: Yeah.
9: You know, we can't do this. We, you know, we've got to stop it. And the legislature, Democratic legislature came back and told her, what are you talking about? This is, this isn't by accident.
10: No, this is what we wanted. We, all along, it's part of the plan.
9: Right. We want electricity prices to skyrocket through the roof. And the people there are like,
10: oh, okay, yep, let's go with that. Obama said it in 2008.
9: By the way, and want to make sure I'm not talking to the Republican conservatives in the state of New York.
10: Yes.
9: But I'm talking about these, the people, the Democrats,
10: the people that chose,
9: the independents that keep putting the same people that are making your life harder. And you're like, it's Animal House with Kevin Bacon.
10: Yeah.
9: Thank you, sir. May I have another?
10: Well, the couple in California after Obamacare. We supported Obamacare. We support Obama. We didn't know we were going to have to pay for it. Yeah. Well, that's your own ignorance showing. You decided not to pay attention to the facts, not to involve critical thinking. And it, how much of that is at play? I don't know. I can't measure it. But I'm telling you, they keep making the same choices that add to the cost of living in these areas over and over again on the left. And these are choices that can go differently if you make different choices. Not going to happen in our lifetime.
9: We are Red Eye Radio.
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0: We're on iRadio. He's Eric Cronin. I'm Gary McNamara. Welcome and good morning. Coming up following the bottom of the hour, I'm going to play an audio cut from Newt Gingrich for you, Eric, and you can tell me who it reminds you of. All right?
1: Okay. All right.
0: And I'm not going to say anything more. That'll be after the bottom of the hour. Plus,
1: all right.
0: This is amazing because when I told you we were talking in our pre-show meeting, you went, the Ninth Circuit? The three-judge panel of the Ninth U.S. Circuit Court of Appeals said critical race theory training may create racially hostile work environment. Duh!
1: Right.
0: Because the philosophy of critical race theory is racism.
1: From the very liberal Ninth Circuit.
0: Wow.
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14: Here's your News Talk 1310 KNOX forecast brought to you by Ag Country. A frost advisory continues. Lows dip down to about 36 overnight under mainly clear skies. Winds out of the west, 5 to 10 miles an hour. Sunshine mixed with clouds at times Friday. Highs level off around 61. Slight chance of rain showers Friday night. Lows dip down to about 46 overcast skies. I'm meteorologist Megan Mulford on News Talk 1310 KNOX. Currently, it's 37 degrees.
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0: And he is Eric Carlin. I'm Gary McNamara. 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By the way, this was great. Saw this on X. Scott Jennings,
1: yeah,
0: responding to this headline, Omani hijacker who stabbed Fly Dubai captain is religious extremist who refused to shake hands with women. Scott Jennings, honestly stunned by this revelation. Oh, my God.
1: I love it.
0: All right, I'm going to play this audio cut by Newt Gingrich.
1: Okay.
0: And tell me if you've ever heard this before.
1: All right.
0: All right.
1: Okay.
0: Here we go.
1: All right.
0: Advice on the upcoming midterm elections.
1: All right.
0: On Fox News.
1: Okay.
0: Here we go.
10: As Republicans have to remember, you have no friends in the elite media. None. And therefore, you have to be so clear, so consistent, so repetitive that you break through despite all the bias and all of the falsehoods that the elite media is going to use. And I think all too often, Republicans get off on other topics. And frankly, the president has the same challenge. He should be Harry Truman for the next 5 weeks. He should be out there every day. He can hammer this stuff home, and he can make a huge difference.
1: Thank you for listening to the show, Newt Gingrich.
0: When we used to say the major thing in politics and the major challenge, which should not be a challenge for the Republican Party, is just what Newt Gingrich said. We've been saying this for years.
1: Yeah.
0: That it's about communicating a message effectively. The most frustrating thing for us is that, and again, this isn't over the top rhetoric. The Republicans should be up. If they communicated effectively over the last 20 years and where the people and even independents stand on the issues, should be winning elections by double digits.
1: Larry Kudlow said the same thing about a week ago. Again, Mr. Kudlow, thanks for listening. And the reality is they're not listening to our show. They're listening to logic because we break it down. It's the most basic part of campaigning. And it is communications, but it has to be repetitive. Okay, we'll compare it to radio. In music radio, back in the day, I don't know, I guess they still do it? I don't know. You would play whatever the hit song was, played every 2 hours and 15 minutes.
0: Yeah, I remember that.
1: And the reason was because your average listener was only in their vehicle or listening for only about 20 minutes at a time, whatever it was. And so in talk radio, they listen for the entire show, especially when it comes to Red Eye Radio, or they know what will happen. They will become less informed. But in music radio back then, it was like 15 minutes, 20 minutes, and your audience. So you would repeat it. Now for all of us on the air, It was grueling. It was the closest thing to waterboarding I have ever experienced.
0: And I discussed that earlier in the show when I was my first radio job out of college was playing soft adult contemporary rock.
1: Right. But you're trying to get, I mean, I don't know what the message was through to get through back then. For me, it was, you know, Madonna and Michael Jackson or whatever. But you were trying to saturate the audience, right, with what they wanted or what the record labels thought they wanted. For a political campaign and a party, number one, always campaign. This is one thing that I appreciate about the president, is that he was doing rallies during non-election cycles. And that's great. The rallies bring together your base, and that's great too. But I also like the approach of others in the GOP as of late that have come out and gone into neighborhoods and said, hey, we want to talk to you about, you know, what's going on here. What we've said over the years, they should do in promoting the benefits of free markets and how it would work if we fully implemented free markets and we went through deregulation, which is something the Trump administration has done. In the second term, especially, they've gone through plenty of deregulation. But that's why we counter with, well, wait a minute, that stuff is working. Don't stifle that progress with other things that we believe don't work. The point is that if you don't repeat that message, what Newt Gingrich said and what we have said, you've got to repeat that message over and over again to oversaturate the audience. We get this sometimes. We'll get people who, saying the same thing. Well, first of all, thank you for listening every night. But also, and we do appreciate it. But also, not everyone listens every night. And well, for those people, how dare you?
0: No, but it's not even that. Mm-hmm. Because that's not what's on my mind. That's not why I do it.
1: Mm-hmm.
0: I do it because Democrats are making the same stupid argument. They're making the same wrong and false statements and allegations, and the only response is the truthful response back. And so you may say, well, you're repeating yourself on that argument because it's the correct argument.
1: Right.
0: Because they have learned to pound. We've talked about this, how the Democrats have learned to pound inaccuracies over and over and over. Charlottesville, for example.
1: Yeah.
0: The Russia collusion, for example.
1: Right.
0: None of it's true.
1: Yeah.
0: But in the minds of people, it is, because they keep promoting and they're focused on the same thing over and over again.
1: I didn't mean to imply that we're campaigning and we're doing it for campaign reasons. We're doing it.
0: In my mind, I'm not saying it because I know there's audience turnover. That was my point.
1: Yeah. Well, no.
0: The song.
1: But there is, you know, you have to, in order to repeat it, there has to be a saturation, whether it's audience turnover or people don't get it or consider it at the first time that you have said it. When you repeat, because we talk about for years, there are no new ideas. Socialism and communism that the left is promoting now is not new. Gary's gone full circle. He started in talk radio in 1989 with the end of communism over there. And now here in 26, of course, the rise of communism in the States. It's his fault 100%. But when you go through the issues don't change, and it may sound that we're repetitive, but we're tackling the issues every single day because that's what we do.
0: Well,
1: we're going through and we will break it down. And I've heard someone say, in fact, I've gotten a response from people over the years that have said, you know, I heard you say something like a year or so ago, and when you said it this time based on this set of issues, it really resonated and hit home.
0: Oh, yeah.
1: And those are the things that, because these ideas must be repeated. By the way, it's how social media is working now. When you see things that go viral, they're going viral for a reason. When you can hit a message, when a message really resonates, you know, it and it's an accurate and true message, especially. There's a lot of BS out there, but for the accurate and true messages that are very pragmatic and straight to the point, they will often just rise to the top and become viral. There's a reason for that. People want that. We believe you're capable of critical thinking. Whether you apply it or not is up to you. But we believe everyone is capable of critical thinking. And we believe that it's important to go through these things every single time something comes up, because the left is becoming more and more radical by the day.
0: It doesn't matter, though. You mentioned Trump and the rallies. It doesn't matter if you do the rallies if you're off topic. And Newt Gingrich addressed that. He said,
1: yeah,
0: it's also a challenge to the president.
1: Right.
0: And this goes back to what we talked about yesterday, months ago.
1: Content matters.
0: When Susie Wiles pulled everybody in and said, you have to stay on topic because the president's just going to say whatever he wants.
1: Content matters.
0: And we were waiting for the White House to object to it. And they never did.
1: Right.
0: And we said, well, what they're saying is the president is not going to stick on topics that's going to make you win. Mm-hmm. So you have to do it.
1: Right.
0: And we know that one of the challenges with the president is things that don't matter at all to the public, whether it's things that happen in Hollywood or whatever, he at times comes off as obsessed with.
1: Right.
0: And it's like the 10 major things and you pound them over and over again. I remember that when he first became, in his first term, and we said, look, you don't have to win every battle, win the big ones.
1: Mm-hmm.
0: You know, pound the issues that America, that Americans care about. But Trump has fallen into, and many Republicans have fallen into the same thing that Democrats have. They're trying to appeal to their base and their base only, where the goal is to convince independents that, look, we're right.
1: Mm-hmm.
0: And the frustrating part is so many independents already agree with the Republican Party. All you have to do is repeat what you believe and why you're right and why they're wrong. And
1: yeah, the president has two things working that work. Well, he has a quality about him that works both with him, for him, and against him. And this is the conundrum. We talked about how the rallies became like stand-up comedy shows, because he would make jokes and it would resonate, and he would make jokes on issues. If you don't have the proper content, because the idea is not just to have your base there. He was here just a few miles up the road, stopped at the Peterbilt plant in Denton. In fact, I've got a podcast with Peterbilt coming up here. It's going to be available here within the next few weeks. And he was talking about that, and then he drove in the rain, they said 100 miles an hour at times, to a casino in Durant, Oklahoma. And I'm not sure what was covered there. I didn't get into that. But, you know, when you're connecting, when you're campaigning, when you're out there doing these rallies, the content does matter. I believe he's capable. You know, what's interesting is on the gaggles on Air Force One, he quite often is the most pragmatic in his answering to that group of 12 to 14, press members that are there. And he's straight to the point. And I think his personality works for him and against him. The part of the personality that I believe works against him is when you get off on topic. And like when he was in Texas yesterday, he decided to rename Paris, Texas, America, Texas. And so we're not going to, you know, apparently we're going to we're going to rename everything. But those are the things you got to focus on what matters every day, all day.
0: You should
1: repeat it.
0: So Babylon Bee headline.
1: Yeah.
0: 4D chess. 4D chess.
1: Yeah.
0: Trump guarantees Republican victory in midterms by renaming Democrats Republicans.
1: Wait, we might have to have a discussion about that one.
0: But when you see the president's greatest successes, which was getting elected to begin with.
1: Yeah.
0: He was absolutely focused on the issues.
1: We know what he's capable of.
0: He was focused on the issues that America cared about.
1: Yes.
0: And that's why he was elected the first time.
1: Yes.
0: And then the second time, it was him just pointing and go, look at the disaster. Look what I did in the first term. Look how the economy was. Look what he did. And look what they did with the border. Look how they allowed millions of illegal immigrants to come over and cross the border.
1: Yeah.
0: But he's, because those topics, when he stuck to them, and at times, like I said, he can be focused, and at times he can be just all over the place.
1: And by the way, I don't want to, now.
0: Well, let me give you an example about Kim Jong-un.
1: Yeah. Mamdani. I was going with another communist, but yeah.
0: Completely unnecessary.
1: Exactly.
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11: We are on radio. He is Eric Carly and I'm Gary McNamara. And, you know, so we've always said this, you know, communication of the ideas, that's what gets you elected. Effectively right. Communicating it and repeating it over and over again. Because when you're doing, I mean, that's why they run political ads over and over again.
12: Yeah, exactly.
11: But when the political ads, as I've said, and I haven't seen any in a while because I haven't gone to those streaming channels because I'm sick of the commercials.
12: I'm seeing anti-Tallarico ads is what I'm seeing.
11: Have you seen a Tallarico ad where he actually talks about the issues?
12: A pro-Tallarico ad? One of his ads?
11: No. Yes, pro-Tallarico ad where he talks, same with me.
12: No, I haven't.
11: The one I saw for weeks upon weeks was he was a server with an apron on giving food to people and saying, you know, his religion tells him he needs to serve people.
12: Yeah.
11: I'm like, wow.
12: Yeah, right.

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5: ABC News, I'm Sherry Preston. With Republicans trailing in most midterm election polls, President Trump hit the road campaigning for those on the GOP ticket.
6: The president started the day at a truck plant in Texas, addressing concern about high gas prices.
7: I'm ensuring that Iran will be very quickly ended. I will tell you the energy prices are going to be rapidly coming down. It's already happening.
6: Trump saying talks with Iran are ongoing. He vowed to decide soon what direction to take to resolve the conflict.
5: ABC's Karen Waugh, 80% of Americans disapprove of how the president is handling the U.S. economy. New York Governor Kathy Hochul has assigned New York Attorney General Tish James as special prosecutor in the Cornell rape case days after the woman at the center of the assault filed a civil lawsuit against the school. Parents of a three-year-old now facing charges in Michigan after their son brought a loaded gun to daycare. Health officials in the Congo say the Ebola outbreak has now killed more than 4,000 people. This is ABC News. The closure of a tiny airport in the middle of the Pacific could affect the price of airline tickets. Here's ABC's Dave Packer.
8: Midway Atoll, about 1,300 miles northwest of Honolulu, has no commercial passenger service. But its airport serves as an emergency landing site for thousands of flights crossing the Pacific. Airlines say closing the facility could mean longer routes, higher operating costs, and fewer destinations. The Federal Aviation Administration says the airport's infrastructure is deteriorating and needs major work in the coming years. The agency considering whether to provide funding. Estimated cost, over $100 million. Dave Packer, ABC News.
5: Mortgage rates hitting a record increase, the largest jump in 4 years. Freddie Mac now says the national average for a 30-year fixed mortgage is about 7.28%. Nike's anticipating more job cuts and a corporate restructuring next year. The company says it's been hamstrung by slowing sales, particularly in China. Sherry Preston, ABC News.
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21: Here's your News Talk 1310 KNOX forecast. A frost advisory continues until 9 a.m. today. Sunshine mixed with clouds at times today, with daytime highs approaching 61. Winds out of the southwest 5 to 10 miles per hour. Slight chance of rain showers tonight. Lows level off around 46. Cloudy skies expected. I'm meteorologist Jennifer Wojcicki on News Talk 1310 KNOX. Currently, it's 36 degrees.
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23: Ramping up the investigation. Good morning, I'm Gordon Deal, along with Nicole Murray, on this Friday, October 2nd. Thanks for joining us. Here's what's up this hour.
24: The state attorney general in New York will serve as special prosecutor in the Cornell University gang rape case.
23: The death row inmate who survived a lethal injection in Tennessee remains hospitalized. She's in critical condition.
24: As President Trump weighs more attacks on Iran, the U.S. is reportedly sending up to 10,000 more troops to the Middle East.
23: And parents letting their kids do some free-ranging at a junkyard in New York City.
25: These people have set up this playground that's a little different than the traditional playground. It has old wheelchairs, you know, wooden planks, saws, knives, and there are no parents allowed.
23: Rachel Ensign at the Wall Street Journal on moms and dads who don't want to be labeled as helicopter parents. New York Governor Kathy Hochul has named Attorney General Letitia James as a special prosecutor for the alleged gang rape at a Cornell University fraternity in 2024. We get more from this morning's Mike Gavin.
0: The appointment yesterday came 5 days after Tompkins County District Attorney Matthew Van Houten said he would reopen the investigation. Late last month, a former student listed as Jane Doe filed a civil lawsuit alleging that she was drugged, assaulted, and gang raped by seven former and current members of the Chi Phi frat at the Ivy League school in central New York. The DA said his office was considering criminal charges, but said the allegations in the civil complaint are dramatically different than the woman's statement to police 2 years ago. Gordon.
23: Thank you, Mike. The student, who was 20 at the time, told Cornell police that she could say with 100% confidence she was raped. The DA said the 6-page report provided by Cornell police omitted the definitive language. The death row inmate in Tennessee who survived a bungled execution is in critical condition at a hospital. Lawyers representing Krista Pike called on Governor Bill Lee to commute her death sentence. Multiple witnesses said they could hear Pike breathing and snoring very loudly after the drugs were administered Wednesday night, even after the curtains were closed on the execution chamber. In the meantime, the governor has ordered a temporary halt to scheduled executions. Randy Spivey is an attorney with the State Public Defender's Office.
1: She has been in solitary confinement for more than 20 years because she was the only female on death row in Tennessee, which isolated her.
23: In 1996, Pike was found guilty of first-degree murder for beating, torturing, and killing 19-year-old Colleen Slemmer, a fellow Job Corps worker from Knoxville in a remote area of the University of Tennessee Agricultural Campus. While incarcerated, Pike was convicted in 2001 of attempted first-degree murder in an assault on an inmate. Israel's prime minister says the co-pilot of a passenger jet who stabbed the captain in an apparent attempt to crash the plane had undergone radical Islamist indoctrination. Disaster was averted on Wednesday's Fly Dubai flight from Dubai to Tel Aviv after the wounded captain managed to unlock the cockpit door, allowing passengers in to subdue the attacker. A reserve crew on board guided the aircraft to Saudi Arabia. Israeli Prime Minister Benjamin Netanyahu says the co-pilot from Oman was clearly suicidal. Netanyahu is also giving a plumber who helped stop the Dubai flight attacker a boost for his business. He shared the passenger's business page on X and offered a personal recommendation.
2: 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I'm not sure that my team could have done any better. I'm not sure they could have done what they did. They're superheroes, and they saved the day.
23: He was on Fox News. The Saudi government says that the captain and co-pilot left the hospital for Abu Dhabi yesterday morning after receiving medical clearance. 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
1: Thanks for spending time with us. Welcome into Friday, the seemingly endless morass of the Iran war with its rinse and repeat cycle of peace talks, collapsing negotiations, and modest escalations of violence is likely to continue at least through the congressional midterms in November and potentially beyond. President Trump on gas prices, meanwhile, while speaking at a rally yesterday in Oklahoma.
2: Iran, that'll be over very soon, by the way. Your prices are going to come pouring down.
1: More on that story from Jordan Bloom, energy editor at Fortune. Jordan, why this cycle?
3: Well, they're just so far apart in terms of any peace deal. I mean, Iran will not settle for anything less than controlling the Strait of Hormuz, which would set horrible precedents internationally for waterways and controls and all of the above. The White House, the Trump administration wants, more concessions on nuclear agreements. That's going nowhere. So really, we're just kind of stuck in this status quo right now, this kind of rinse repeat cycle. And everyone's waiting to see if anything happens before the midterms, but it's unlikely there'll be a peace deal. So either it's status quo or worse between now and November 3rd.
1: Why is it just that you say the Trump administration wants the status quo as it is now to last beyond the midterms?
3: Well, it's not that they so much want the status quo. It's just that that's a lesser of two evils, so to speak. Really, if things are going to escalate militarily, the Trump administration would prefer to wait until after the election because it's politically unpopular, quite frankly. Iran might be incentivized to embarrass or hurt Trump as much as possible right before the elections, which is why there's that chance they could choose to strike or escalate between now and then, especially since they're losing ground in the Strait of Hormuz and the U.S. is escorting more and more oil barrels through there.
1: You explain that. We've seen that as of late. Why is the oil flow like 72% or something of pre-war levels, at least the last time I saw? How and why is that happening?
3: Yeah, I mean, it's getting close to 80%. The U.S. is exerting a lot of naval force and a lot of money, quite frankly, to get these barrels through. Iran is weakened, but that doesn't mean Iran is incapable of escalating and striking and causing chaos all over again. The reason things aren't stabilizing in terms of fuel prices and everything, one, there's a lot of refinery outages worldwide from Russia to the Middle East, but also two of the main buffers that help things from getting worse during the summer is the U.S. has been releasing a lot of reserve oil from the strategic reserves. That's kind of slowed down to a trickle because we're getting down to close to emergency thresholds. We're going to keep releasing more, but not as much. The other big factor is China was importing a lot less oil. They basically cut their oil imports in half, which really saved the world, quite frankly, from extremely high oil prices. China has ticked back up with more oil imports as of late into September, going into October. They're not back to pre-war levels, but just the fact that they've increased imports a lot is offsetting a lot of the gains made in the Middle East, in the Strait of Hormuz.
1: We're speaking with Jordan Bloom, energy editor at Fortune. The piece is called Iran is Unlikely to Let the War End Until After the Midterms and May Even Escalate Soon. Speaking of escalation, is that the only way that this could end anytime soon with one side really taking it to the other?
3: Possibly, but I wouldn't say definitively. They could come to a peace agreement at some point, another truce. It's just every time they get close to something, you know, there's a lot of talk and nothing happens or it falls apart. A peace deal is possible, but it's not on the horizon. I mean, it could take months.
1: Yeah. Explain, too, how energy markets are preparing for these different scenarios regarding the November elections.
3: Yeah, that's a real wild card there. I mean, energy markets mostly expect prices to fall at some point next year, but when is a big question mark, and even then it'll happen slowly over time. So energy markets have to prepare for both a big spike in prices if things escalate and, you know, that status quo or just kind of a slow decrease. You know, prices have gone down a little bit this week, but only a little bit.
1: Yeah. One of the things I think a lot of us don't hear about because we're not in the energy markets, we're covering it like you are, is tanker insurance and the premiums that have skyrocketed there. Could you explain some of that?
3: Yeah, I mean, the cost to charter a tanker, for instance, in the Middle East right now, just a daily rate, has gone from about $50,000 a day to about $1 million, which is insane. And that is not counting insurance, which has gone crazy as well. I don't have the exact numbers in front of me. It varies by vessel, by insurance carrier. But, you know, these countries in the Middle East are paying an ungodly amount of money just to move the barrels they're making. So their profit margins have fallen a lot, but it's still worth it to for them to do everything they can to move those barrels.
1: Thanks, Jordan. Jordan Bloom, energy editor at Fortune. By the way, President Trump told Time magazine that the U.S. military action against Iran could resume after the midterms if Tehran and Washington fail to reach an agreement. He also added that he doesn't think you could ever have peace with Iran. 20 minutes now after the hour on This Morning. Here's Nicole Murray.
4: And now, the three big things you need to know. Number one.
5: Governor Kathy Hochul said she is appointing New York State Attorney General Letitia James as special prosecutor to investigate the alleged gang rape at Cornell University. The former student who alleges she was gang raped at the Chi Phi fraternity in 2024 filed a lawsuit in September.
4: Number two.
5: Krista Pike, the only woman on Tennessee's death row, is in critical condition at a hospital and is receiving life-saving care after a botched execution attempt Wednesday night. Randy Spivey is an attorney with the state's public defender's office.
6: I saw last night that her right arm, the arm that was facing me and I could see it, was turning purple. And then the curtain shut. And for a good half hour, no one knows what happened in that room.
5: Pike's attorneys are calling for her sentence to be commuted after she endured what they said was a cruel, torturous, and predictable failed execution.
4: Number three.
5: The family of Renee Good, the woman killed by an ICE officer earlier this year in Minneapolis, has filed civil lawsuits against the federal government, federal agents, and officials. Becca Good was Renee's partner.
7: The whole world had to watch as our entire universe was destroyed. As the sunshine was my amazing Renee was robbed from us, from her children, and from her community that loved her.
5: Renee was killed on January 7th by ICE agent Jonathan Ross. Energy Secretary Chris Wright said on Fox News that he believes gasoline prices may have peaked.
8: There's a very good chance we've hit peak prices, and we're going to see, I think we're almost surely going to see diesel prices decline. I think we're quite likely going to see meaningful declines in gasoline prices as well.
5: AAA data reports that the national average sits at $4.39 per gallon. The Cleveland Browns beat the Pittsburgh Steelers 27-24 on Thursday Night Football. Browns kicker Andre Schmidt made a 56-yard field goal with 10 seconds remaining in the fourth quarter to seal the win. Authorities say a Georgia diner called 911 on himself, faking a medical emergency, trying to dodge a $63 Red Lobster bill. When emergency responders deemed that 26-year-old Abdul Rashid was okay, he got a ride in the back of a cop car instead of an ambulance.
1: Nice job, genius. 23 minutes now after the hour. On This Morning, America's First News.
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0: Thanks for being with us. New research shows that artificial intelligence is fast taking over as both the applicant and the recruiter in a job hunt, which means the only thing that can get you to stand out is your personal touch. Here's Medora Lee, personal finance reporter at USA Today. Medora, explain.
1: Well, it's kind of like this interesting thing because so many people now also are using AI to help them write their resumes and cover letters. So it's kind of this interesting thing where the AI is writing them and they're also filtering them. So what are people supposed to do, right? I think they did a survey and they said up to 71% of resumes across 13 industries now have at least one section of their resume probably written by AI. And then on the other side, we have, about 83% of companies use some sort of AI to screen resumes. So how do we get out of this robotic kind of loop here and actually get to a human, right? This is the same problem we have when we call for help on the phone, right?
0: Exactly.
1: So basically what people are saying is there's really no magic bullet and it's okay. So, I mean, my question was like, should I stop using AI then? But the career experts say no. It's okay to use AI and companies maybe even expect you to because they need to use the correct words or phrases to get through the filters, right?
0: Yeah.
1: The initial screening. But they said ultimately, though, what will get you to a possible job interview with an actual human is that once it gets through all those filters, they want to see your story. So you ultimately are the person who has that ability to tell that story the best. And so you should always look through everything that AI does and kind of try to add a little context of who you are and what you did or how you made decisions so that they can get an idea of who you are and how you think. So, and the other thing that they also say is that people who use AI really, really, really need to look over what AI has written because, AI sometimes hallucinates and makes things up.
0: Right.
1: Or over-exaggerates things. And so that you don't. So while using AI is not going to prevent you from getting a job, if AI lies and you don't catch it, that will probably prevent you from getting a job.
0: Yeah. We're speaking with Medora Lee, personal finance reporter at USA Today. The story is called Bot versus Bot, Why Your AI-Written Resume Needs a Human Touch. It sounds like what you're saying, the approach here is what it should be for students and other writers, and that's AI can be a terrific thought starter, but it should not be your finished product.
1: Exactly. So they basically call it your first draft. And it could be a good first draft, but you should never probably hand in anything that is completely just AI written and definitely not proofed and fact checked. I think that the famous one was that lawyer who handed in a brief and AI had written it.
0: Yeah.
1: And the judge is like, this stuff is not even real.
0: Thanks, Medora. Medora Lee, personal finance reporter at USA Today. 30 minutes now after the hour on This Morning, America's First News.

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6: Here's your News Talk 1310 KNOX forecast. A frost advisory continues until 9 a.m. today. Sunshine mixed with clouds at times today, with daytime highs approaching 61. Winds out of the southwest, 5 to 10 miles per hour. Slight chance of rain showers. Tonight, lows level off around 46. Cloudy skies expected. I'm meteorologist Jennifer Wojcicki on News Talk 1310 KNOX. Right now, 35.

0: Tired of trying to separate fact from fiction? 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
1: Glad you could be with us. Welcome into Friday, October 2. Gordon Deal with Nicole Murray. Some of our top stories and headlines: a special prosecutor for the Cornell University gang rape case. The death row inmate in Tennessee who survived an execution is in critical condition. U.S. reportedly sending thousands more troops to the Middle East. Ukraine says there's a new campaign underway by Russia to cut off its big cities from power, heat, and water this winter. Trump says he regrets nominating his three Supreme Court justices in his first term. Braves advanced in baseball's playoffs, and the high school football player in the Houston area with a special moment on senior night. That story in about 20 minutes. This portion of the program is brought to you by Incogni. They can't scam you or spam you if they can't find you. Rely on Incogni to remove your info from databases used by scammers. Incogni.com/Gordon for 60% off. Today's parents are used to managing their kids' schedules and tracking their every move, but some are rethinking that kind of high-intensity parenting and setting their children loose. Here's how from Rachel Ensign, economics reporter at the Wall Street Journal. Rachel, what have you seen?
2: Yeah, so for this story, I visited this junkyard playground on Governor's Island, which, you know, for folks not in New York, it's this island. You have to take a ferry from Manhattan to get there. It's in New York City. And essentially, these people have set up this playground that's a little different than the traditional playground. It has, you know, all sorts of like random stuff for kids to play with, old wheelchairs, you know, wooden planks, saws, knives, and there are no parents allowed. So there are adults, like staffers who work there, but no parents. And the whole point is like that these folks that operate this have this philosophy that parents are too involved, you know, kids don't have enough free play, and free play is really essential to their development. And a place like this promotes that.
1: Man, I'm interested. It sounds fun. What about though, kids playing with saws and knives? How is that policed or whatever?
2: Yes, good question. So apparently the saws are not very policed because at first they were nervous about it, but then they learned that there were not accidents involving saws. But the knives are, you know, pretty closely policed. Like they don't always have them out. It's just when it's like kids that are there for after school who they kind of know can be responsible. And, you know, when I was there visiting, when the kids were using the knives for whittling, there was an adult with them.
1: Got it. What about, I guess, liability here?
2: Yeah, it's a good question. So they have liability insurance. Parents have to sign a waiver for their kid to play there. Those are two measures in place.
1: And then how about the cost of going there?
2: So if you go on the weekends, it's free. But, you know, if you want to send your kid to the summer camp or to the after school program, you do have to pay. I think the after school program was like $700 total for about seven sessions that you know, they go to once a week. And then the camp is like, I think, between $900 and $1,000 a week if you're from a family who makes more than $200,000 a year.
1: We're speaking with Rachel Ensign, economics reporter at the Wall Street Journal. She's got a fun story called "Don't Call Me a Helicopter Parent. My Kid's in a Junkyard Playing with a Saw." That's a great headline. I chuckled at the reaction you got from some of the parents who seem squeamish at watching their kids play in the mud and get dirty and all this other stuff.
2: Yeah, so that's one of the interesting aspects of this. It's like, can parents handle that? Can parents handle just like letting their kid go free in this place where they're climbing ladders and playing with saws? And I think some parents can. They like, you know, this one mom I talked to, she showed up and, you know, saw her kid playing in a way that she was like, oh my gosh, I would never have allowed that. But, you know, she actually thought that was like a good thing. But, you know, there are online reviews from parents who go on the weekends in particular, when just like anyone can show up and go on a one-off basis. And they're like, they were running around with saws. I mean, the parents to look inside literally have to be like peering through a fence. But they're peering through the fence, and yet not all of them are liking what they're seeing. One of the parents said, my kid loved it, but like, I'm not going back because it's full of junk. It's dirty. And we're not, as long as I'm in control, we're not returning.
1: Connected to the effort about 1,000 hours outside. What's that movement?
2: Yeah. So, you know, there are a number of these kind of like burgeoning things that are really in response to concerns about kids and screens and like the overprotected childhood, really. So the 1,000 hours outside, it's an effort where like a family tries to spend that much time outside. And there's like forest schools and things like that. There's definitely been this like backlash to screens that has led to these kinds of activities becoming more popular.
1: Thanks, Rachel. Rachel Ensign, economics reporter at The Wall Street Journal. 20 minutes now in front of the hour. On This Morning, America's First News. Coming up next, wow, what a fun flight that must have been on Emirates Airlines.
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1: Ledger with us. Welcome into Friday. It is time now for the mic drop with this morning's Mike Gavin.
13: Good morning. Well, it feels like it's been a minute since we've had some air travel indignities to talk about. We have a couple of those today. We know that airliner cabins can be dry as a bone, but under no circumstances do you want to have water pouring on you from above. That's what some Emirates Airlines passengers had to experience on a recent flight from Dubai to Istanbul. Video taken by a passenger shows people on board using blankets to shield themselves as water continued pouring from the ceiling during their flight. One passenger told the reporter that water began soaking her like a waterfall. Emirates Airlines released a media statement saying that it was an accumulation of condensation that caused the unwanted shower. Anyone whose seats had become wet were relocated. Despite the explanation from the airline, passengers said that during the flight, no one offered an explanation or even an apology. Of course, it could have been worse. Back in 2024, water flooded the aisle of an American Airlines flight after leaking from a lavatory.
9: Yeah. So stop complaining.
13: Yeah, exactly. This was relatively clean water.
9: Just a little condensation.
13: It didn't come from the bathroom. But yeah. I don't know. That seemed like a lot of condensation.
9: Yeah.
13: I don't know. I mean, I guess that's probably the only place it could have come from. There's not a lot of water pipes flowing through a plane. But mm-hmm. that just, you know, that, how long did that condensation build up, I guess, before it finally released
9: that? I was surprised because in the video, it looked like the overhead bins maybe were just full of water the way some of it. And again, it wasn't like gushing down, but it was steady enough where it looked like the overhead bins were going to burst. You know, if you were to open them, like it might just dump gallons and gallons of water.
13: Yeah.
9: And it was in a lot of spots. It wasn't just isolated, it seemed like, where there was like a, you know, leak from the condensation pipe or something.
13: Yeah, it was a lot. Yeah, somebody missed something because there must be some way to get rid of this condensation, right? Somebody's in charge of emptying it out at some point, and I guess, you know, forgot to for, I don't know, a year. I mean, that's how much water looked like. But can you imagine, though, you know, because on a plane, you can't move, right? So if the water is dripping on you, where do you go and what do you do? Especially if you're in an ascent or a descent and you're supposed to be sitting in your seat with your seatbelt on. I mean, what can you do?
9: I don't know how long that flight is. But if it was anything longer than like 45 minutes, that'd be frustrating as hell.
13: Yeah, I think the total flight was 4 hours, but I don't know how long this was all going on. But they said the flight itself was 4 hours, or, you know, we don't know what part of the flight this happened during.
9: Right. We don't know how long we were condensating.
13: Right. How long were we damp for, perhaps? And if it's not the plane grossing you out, it's the guy sitting in front of you. Fox News posted video of a passenger using a drinking glass to scratch his scalp. The China Airlines flight took off from Taiwan. And the video shows a man in business class taking the open end of the glass and using it to scratch around his entire head. Commenters called it gross and had some unpleasant questions about dandruff, lice, and where that glass might have ended up next. One said they think they'll stay home for the rest of their life. I mean, a little dramatic.
9: Yeah.
13: But yeah, you don't want to be sitting behind that person, I don't think, because you don't know what's going to kind of fly off their head while they're scratching with that glass.
9: I'll give you gross.
13: Yeah.
9: I'll give you gross. But I bet that felt really good.
13: Oh, sure.
9: Yeah.
13: I mean, that's what I was thinking. I was watching the video about, man, he must have been feeling great when it was over with.
9: I'm watching him thinking, he's in ecstasy right now. He might put himself to sleep. Like, that's how good that probably feels.
13: Yeah.
9: Yeah.
13: And he might need a vacuum to suck up all the dandruff that he kicked onto the seats on the floor.
9: Might have dragged some hair off his head onto the seat and all that stuff.
13: Too.
9: That's what I'm saying. I'll give you gross, but man, it looked like it felt good.
13: Felt great, but at what cost, Gordon? At what cost?
9: Thanks, Mike. 13 minutes now in front of the hour.
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1: Glad you're with us. A new study finds that an AI tool that analyzes speech could give users a glimpse of how they're aging and whether they're at risk of dementia. The tool analyzes hundreds of speech and language patterns to estimate the user's chronological age from the way they talk. The study, published in the journal Science Advances, describes a speech clock that estimates a person's chronological age from hundreds of acoustic and linguistic characteristics of their speech. The researchers used machine learning to analyze hundreds of features capturing how people speak and what they say. These included speech rate and pauses, pitch, emotional content, vocabulary, and the amount of verbal output. Machine learning models then developed an individual speech age gap. People with older sounding speech also performed worse on various tests of memory, language, and attention, and they had more difficulty with everyday function. 8 minutes now in front of the hour on This Morning. Once again, here's Nicole Murray.
2: And now, the three big things you need to know. Number one.
3: New York Governor Kathy Hochul says she has appointed Attorney General Letitia James as a special prosecutor to investigate the alleged gang rape that took place at a Cornell University fraternity in 2024. An upstate New York prosecutor earlier this week reopened his investigation into the incident.
2: Number two.
3: Israeli Prime Minister Benjamin Netanyahu said on Fox News,

0: election. Trump speaking at a campaign rally in Oklahoma.
1: But we stayed longer because we didn't want to have a short-term victory. We don't want to leave that mess to another president that wouldn't do what we did, because other presidents should have done this a long time before I came along.
0: Trump also told Time magazine that U.S. military action against Iran could resume after midterm elections if no peace agreement is made. Two parents are facing charges after a three-year-old boy was found earlier this week with a loaded, holstered handgun inside his Michigan daycare. Wayne County officials say charges include unsafe storage and fourth-degree child abuse. The Justice Department says that a Massachusetts man has been indicted for allegedly cyber-stalking podcaster Katie Miller, who is married to White House Deputy Chief of Staff for Policy Stephen Miller. The suspect has been identified as 41-year-old John Proya. This could be the most expensive holiday travel season in years. Hopper says the average round-trip domestic airfare is up 31% over last year to $402 for Thanksgiving. Yes, that is a 10-year high.
2: Oh, so just drive. Oh, wait, never mind. Look at the price of gas, too.
0: I mean, do you think it'd be that bad if you, like, pull out of holidays with the family? If you have to, like, travel out of state or anything?
2: Oh, yeah. Hey, Mom and Dad.
0: I might be having that conversation. I'm not going to lie to you. That's a lot of money right there.
2: Oh, 6 minutes now in front of the hour.
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Thanks for being with us. The Texas high school football team in the Houston area gave one player an unforgettable senior night, and SunnySkies.com says the celebration may have been more special than the touchdown the kid scored. Mason Wisnoski, a senior at Manvel High School, has Down syndrome. During senior night last

week, his teammates gave him the opportunity to take the field and do something he'd been waiting a long time to do, and that's score a touchdown. He usually supports his favorite team from the sidelines, but this time he got the ball from 30 yards away and bolted into the end zone. Then came the celebration. Mason's teammates from the offensive line gathered around him, lifted him onto their shoulders, and carried him off the field as the crowd celebrated. The Manvel Mavericks, by the way, went on to defeat their rival Alvin High School 53-0. For Nicole Murray and Mike Gavin, I'm Gordon Deal. 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
1: It's played off the wall by Coleman back to Leduc. 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Back on top, one-timer Overgaard! And Overgaard scores! Justin Overgaard barred down above Drew Dorsey.
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5: ABC News, I'm Sherry Preston. Still a lot of questions in the Fly Dubai attack and near crash over Saudi Arabia this week. Former DHS official and ABC News contributor John Cohen says the suspect, the plane's co-pilot, is still in custody.
6: They're going to try to determine, you know, was this an individual who was actively recruited and was an operative of Iran or a terror organization? Was this somebody who was experiencing a mental health crisis or some type of financial crisis, as has been the case in past incidents, or is it a combination of both?
5: New York Governor Kathy Hochul has removed the local DA from the Cornell University rape case and appointed New York Attorney General Tish James to oversee it. A former student known as Jane Doe says she was raped by seven members of a fraternity in 2024, but no charges were ever filed. Lawyers for Krista Pike are asking her sentence be commuted. The Tennessee death row inmate did not die after two doses of a lethal injection drug and is currently hospitalized in critical condition. This is ABC News. It was a quick trip to the International Space Station for the latest crew members. They arrived there just 8 hours after lifting off aboard a SpaceX rocket. Commander Jessica Watkins, a geologist, is making her second trip to the ISS, but this is her first as captain of the crew.
7: She and three crew members who've never been to space before will spend 6 months at the station, including Colonel Joshua Kutrick of Canada. While in space, his wife will be giving birth to their third child without him.
8: I think that my family is ready. I have a wonderful, huge support network from my wife outwards around us. And we're looking forward to that challenge and to the uniqueness of this experience.
7: He brought a family heirloom with him, a 100-year-old pocket watch, a memento from when his family moved to Canada from Ukraine.
5: ABC's Andrea Fuji, days after Hurricane Polo, another one's on the way, Hurricane Rachel, now off Mexico's Pacific coast. Sherry Preston, ABC News.
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10: A North Dakota widow was suing the federal government over her husband's death when he allegedly slipped on ice at the Grand Forks post office. Julie Hill filed a lawsuit in the U.S. District Court for the District of North Dakota against the General Services Administration. A complaint says that Richard Hill went to the Grand Forks post office in January 2025 to deliver a package. He apparently fell on walking surfaces around the loading docks that were covered in snow and ice. He is said to have suffered permanent injuries, such as a traumatic brain injury. The lawsuit also says that he died from the injuries on September 3rd. The complaint accuses the GCA of allowing the snow and ice to be dangerous and that they were negligent. Hill is seeking at least $75,000 in damages. North Dakota could have to pay millions of dollars worth of SNAP benefit costs as its SNAP program error rate exceeds the required 6% threshold. North Dakota's payment error rate is roughly 12.76%, and states with error rates above 6% will be required to pay the money by October 2027. This is mandated under the One Big Beautiful Bill Act. The USDA says the national payment error rate for fiscal year 2025 was 10.62%, and the 2026 total SNAP payment error rate is higher than last year, even though the total error rate this year won't be published until the fiscal year ends. For KNOX News, I'm Alex Carminati.
11: Thank you, Alex. Another update from the KNOX Newsroom. News on the twos. Good morning. 2nd of October. It's a Friday into the weekend. Certainly a chilly start to our day. We'll get into that forecast here for you right now. 5-day forecast. chilly start, fairly sunny, and 62 for a high. Southwest wind at 18. Tonight, a few sprinkles, 46 overnight. And then tomorrow, increasing sunshine. We'll warm up to about 68, almost 70. And then Sunday, mostly sunny and a high of 63. Monday, sun, 65. Tuesday, a warmer 74. Enjoy the fall weather. Yeah, in the 60s, low 70s, upper 60s. Really nice. Very crisp morning right now. 35 our temperature. And let's see here. Just curious throughout the state what the cold spot is. Let's see. Let's see where we're at. Current conditions. How did I mess this up? Anyway, let's go ahead and do that. We are at 35 degrees throughout the state. The cold spot right now, we've got a 28-degree mark, and that would be, that's Botno. Botno, you're at 28 right now. You're the cold spot in the state of North Dakota. So, yeah, you're getting some freezing temperatures up into northwest Minnesota as well, getting that too. 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Good morning.
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17: Good morning. This is your 1310 KNOX Friday harvest weather forecast for the Crookston District of American Crystal Sugar. Outside of a few sprinkles late tonight, the region stays dry with little, if any, precipitation over the next 7 days. High temperatures will generally range in the middle to upper 60s through the weekend, in the mid-70s early next week, cooling back into the mid-60s for the second half of next week. Morning low temperatures in the 30s to low 40s over the weekend, in the mid to upper 40s as we get into next week. Maximum relative humidities range from 85 to 95%, with afternoon relative humidities falling to between 35 and 50%. The outlook for October the 9th through the 15th calls for above normal temperatures and below normal precipitation. This harvest weather forecast has been brought to you by Grove Mechanical, Trans Systems, Rydell, and Pulses America. I'm Mark Ewan.
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11: We'll have some sports for you later on. By the way, Wild win last night. 3-1. And a bit of surprise, a bit of a surprise with football. It's been an odd year. Cleveland is 3-1, everybody. Yeah, and they beat Pittsburgh, who I thought was, okay. I knew it was a road game for them, but still, I thought they were going to get it done, but they did not. Cleveland, 3-1. Good record. 6-0-9. A lot of teams wish they were 3-1. I've got a crazy story for you here. Crazy, crazy story. And it involves this guy. Michael McDonald. I keep forgetting. You know, this guy, right? Wonderful voice. Yacht rock icon, right? Say, a man named Michael in St. Louis recently found out his dad is Michael McDonald after almost 60 years. He always knew he was adopted, but he never knew the identities of his biological parents. That was until a half-brother reached out to him after connecting on a 23andMe DNA test. Isn't that crazy? That's happened to me as well. Not like a half-brother, but like a cousin, that kind of thing. That will happen if you do any of those sites. And I know 23andMe got themselves into quite a bit of trouble. And he met his biological mother. Michael later connected with McDonald over the phone. And then eventually they met in person. Quote, when he first saw me, he put his arms out, gave me a big old bear hug, and told me he loved me, and I told him the same. 74-year-old Michael McDonald had his son when he was 14 and put him up for adoption. You know, he had that option and the right thing, right, at 14. Quote, he said, I always carried guilt with me, but just to know that he was okay and that he had a good life and a life certainly that I wouldn't have been able to afford him at that time was a great reward. Yeah. I mean, so you had this kid when he's 14 and puts it up for adoption. That's probably the right thing to do. And so the guy's 60. The guy's 60 years old and Michael McDonald's 74. So just 14 years difference between your dad. Oh, that's crazy. Crazy story there. 6-11. We'll have a look at sports coming up for you. That is on the way. Major League Baseball, it's set. The Braves and Dodgers. That was the final series that hadn't been set yet, but the Braves getting by the Phillies yesterday. And that's good news. I say sometimes I don't hate teams or anything like that. I really don't like Philadelphia sports teams. Not a fan. Not into it. 6-11. Let's get in the newsroom right now. That's Alex Carminati.
10: With your news on the twos, I'm Alex Carminati. Woodman's Candy Company owners Carol Woodman Kennedy and her husband Dave Kennedy are retiring after being in the business for 34 years. Woodman's is a family-owned chocolate shop located in Grand Forks, where it has its famous chippers. The business has been family-owned dating back to 1885, and it will still be owned by the family. Carol and Dave's nephew Sean Woodman took over as the new owner starting yesterday. The homecoming festivities continue this weekend at the University of North Dakota. The homecoming parade is Saturday at 9 a.m., and the UND football game is Saturday at 1 p.m. UND hockey will have two games Saturday at 7 p.m. and Sunday at 3 p.m. UND women's soccer will play Sunday at 1 p.m., and UND softball plays Sunday at 12 noon. The East Grand Forks Arts and Crafts Show is happening this Saturday and Sunday from 10 a.m. to 3 p.m. both days. There'll be over 100 vendors, and the show will be held at East Grand Forks Middle School. For KNOX News, I'm Alex Carminati.
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11: 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Let's get into the sports for you. baseball, hockey. I mean, all of it's going right now, right? So baseball is set, Major League Baseball. For the second round, you got the Yankees, you got the Rays, you got the White Sox, you got the Guardians, you got the Brewers taking on the Padres, and Dodgers will meet up with the Braves. Also, Major League Baseball planning to host regular season games at Grand Teton National Park. Now, I know they do the one in Iowa, you know, the old build it and they will come, you know, the corn one. They do that one. Twins played in that one. So they're doing some cool stuff that way. Vikings 3-0. Next game for them, Miami. UND football homecoming for UND. They take on Murray State. NDSU football. They take on Wyoming October 3rd. UND hockey this weekend. Man, it's busy here. It really is. Tonight we got Journey. I mean, my goodness. October 3rd, they will play Augustana. The 4th, they will play Manitoba. Both games at Ralph Engelstad Arena. The Wild, a 3-1 win over the Nashville Predators. NFL football. Wow. Cleveland Browns, 3-1. That's a good record. No, I didn't see that coming. You know, new coach, new quarterback. Will it be, I mean, Deshaun Watson? I mean, 3-1, they're making it work. 27-24 win over Pittsburgh and Aaron Rodgers. Rangers goalie Igor Shesterkin scores his first goalie goal. Well, first goalie goal in Rangers history. He did it on an empty net goal in the third period against Tampa Bay. Just threw it down there and got a goal. That's got to be a thrill for a goalie. And what, their first or second game of the season? Yeah, he's pretty excited about that. Pretty pumped. That's a good way to start the year. News Radio 1310 KNOX. A lot of people signing up for this. A ton of people are. So it is our Hockey Hall of Fame game giveaway. So just text HOCKEY to 775-5559. And then you're in the running. I mean, well, you got to fill the stuff out right after that. You know, you got to follow through when you get that kickback link and do the things. But this is a cool package. Tickets, airfare, accommodations. Get some swag, $500 in spending money from Thief River Glass. Also, Bergen Travel helping out with this, too. So all you have to do for this game, that'll be in Austin, Texas, UND playing Michigan State. That game is October 31st. We are taking entries through October 18th. 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
11: News Radio 1310 KNOX 618. Silly start to our day. We're not the cold spot. That would be Botno. I had their temperatures just a little bit ago. They were at 28 degrees. 37 right now. Yeah, Journey tonight. Hope you got tickets. A lot of people ask me, hey, do you get tickets? I don't think the radio station gave any away. But I've seen them before. Certainly have. It'd have been great to see them in the late 70s, early 80s, you know, with Steve Perry. But the guy who, in his stead, and has been for a very long time, does a really good job. So Forbes magazine, they came out with the most beautiful place in the world. And the only reason this caught my eye, this headline, most beautiful place. So you're going to look at it, right? You go, oh, I got to check this out. Where's it at? And you're thinking it's going to be someplace super duper exotic, right? It's a place you can't pronounce or a place you've never heard of. Like, oh, okay, that's beautiful there. No, it's Peyto Lake. That's in Canada. Not horribly far from here. It's up in the, is it Banff? I think that area. And it's in Alberta. And it's called Peyto Lake. You've probably seen images of it. You've probably seen a calendar of it and didn't know it. It's got the really blue, vibrant water. There's mountains all around it. It's the Rockies. It's neon blue water surrounded by dazzling mountains. And then the second most beautiful place in the world is Meru Island in the Maldives, which captivates travelers with its white sands and tropical blue waters. But Peyto Lake, it's in Canada. Who'd have thunk? But if you've been up there before, Banff is quite pretty. Images of that are quite nice. 6:20 the time, 775-5559. Question this morning, I'm kind of bouncing between this one. I kind of want to ask, when do you think we'll get our first snow? But I don't know. And we're all, it's just guessing then, right? That sounds like more of a competition to me. Guessing on the snow. I'll come up with a different question. I think we got a different one. We got many opportunities for another question here this morning, but we can go through that. Also, just a quick schedule of what's going on this weekend. We got homecoming game. There's a parade that takes place Saturday morning. We got hockey. The Ralph and Alaris Center are hopping tonight. Journey is there. And then there's football tomorrow. You've got hockey. You've got Augustana on Saturday. The next game on Sunday, you have the Manitoba Bison, a team they normally play. So, yeah, two home games for UND hockey as they get things rolling this early season. 6:21, a little bit early. We'll get in the newsroom right now with news on the twos from Alex Carminati, and then we'll catch up with Mark Ewens. That's coming up, KNOX.
10: With your news on the twos, I'm Alex Carminati. Minnesota Governor Tim Walz has issued an executive order that allows vehicles transporting agricultural and forest products to go over regular weight limits by as much as 10% on state and local highways. This decision allows producers and haulers to move more products per trip, which will help conserve fuel and reduce costs during harvest season. The executive order is in effect from now until October 30th. Minnesotans who buy their own health insurance could see higher costs next year. The Minnesota Department of Commerce has released final 2027 rates that show average premium increases ranging from about 10 to 21% in the individual market. Small business health plans are also expected to see double-digit increases. Roughly 200,000 Minnesotans purchase coverage through the individual market, while about 184,000 receive coverage through small employers. For KNOX News, I'm Alex Carminati.
11: Thank you, Alex. Another update from Alex head your way. We'll catch up here in about 8 minutes for right now. And Mark may have supplied me with my question this morning, I think, you know? That's right?
0: Well, maybe. It just kind of popped in my head because we're talking Friday and it's random, so why not? What's the most random thing you've ever won?
11: Yeah, the most random thing you've ever won. And we've all won stuff. People are like, oh, I never win anything. I'm like, you've won something in your life. You have. You just have. Mm-hmm. Come on now. Everyone has.
0: Right.
11: I'm convinced. I know I've worked in radio a long time, and people will call, and they will... They'll compete in any kind of trivia game or what have you. And then at the end, they always go like, what did I win? They don't even know what they won oftentimes, but they just want to play, right?
0: Yeah.
11: Which I get. Yeah. I totally get that. Cool start to our day. 37, I think right now, 28 in Botno. And I was honestly expecting lower throughout the state, but we didn't quite get down to that, but that's fine. I mean, I'm not disappointed. But the cool weather, you sum it up perfectly, though. I mean, this is 60s, flirting with 70, and then we do get to 70. But really nice stuff ahead, isn't it?
0: It is. I mean, this is the classic fall-type weather. And part of the reason is we have been so warm, and with the rains that we've had where we've had them, there's just enough moisture and temperature warmth in the soil that it's going to be kind of hard to cool down. And I did notice the airport last hour touched I think it was 35 degrees is what the observation had.
2: All right.
0: So it briefly touched 35 at the last hour at the airport. Let me verify that. Look at it again. Yeah. So at the 5 a.m. observation, it was 35, back up to 37 at the airport. So I'm sure that when the morning lows come in on the end on, there'll probably be a couple that are at or below freezing up to the northwest of us. But look, this is why we live here, right? The fall weathers are fantastic.
2: Yeah, it is. And we're getting, I like this weather, you know, light jacket weather, a little bit of sweater, a little bit of bite, a little bit of coolness in the air as you head into work. You'll notice that. So let's jump into the specifics of it. And it looks like we got smooth sailing for a parade tomorrow, right?
0: I believe so. Might be a bit breezy, but not a big deal. A little bit of a weather system coming out of the northwest. Not a whole lot really to it at the moment, and it should stay that way for the most part. We're kind of in this northwest flow in the upper atmosphere, which is what's bringing the cooler weather. It'll also bring an increase in clouds and maybe a few sprinkles later tonight, that those should be gone by tomorrow morning. So let's hit this thing. Fairly sunny, though, through the course of the day today. You'll see an increase in the high cloud cover as it goes on. 62, which is seasonally mild for our time of the year, and those winds swinging around to the southwest, 18. A few sprinkles overnight as that weather system traverses the area. I get to use the word traverse because it's like a car, too. 46 for the low, with southerlies up to 20. Increasing sunshine as we go through the day on Saturday, and 68. Sunday mostly sunny in 63. We start off the first full week in the month of October with a Sunday on Monday and 65, and on Tuesday a bit warmer at 74. So really, fall weather in our part of the world is just to be envied by everybody else.
2: Right? It's nice. I mean, I love this 60s and low 70s business. That's all right. And here's another question for you. Do you consider yourself to be lucky?
0: Oh, man, yeah. I am certainly the most fortunate person around, no doubt about it. I'm very lucky. I was out of luck, but, yeah, I'm certainly in pretty good shape, all things considered.
2: Yeah. All right, good. Because some people are like, oh, if I didn't have bad luck, I'd have no luck at all. I'm like, whoa. I don't know about that. Bray, let's reel that. Let's break that. Let's unpack that. So, all right. Yeah. Thank you, sir. Thank you. We'll catch up next hour. 626, good morning. How about you? What is the most random thing you've ever won? Maybe through a radio station, something else, maybe a sweepstakes. And also, do you consider yourself to be lucky? Two questions there. They're just kind of random questions, I know. 775-5559, 37 degrees. I had that story earlier about Michael McDonald, completely floored me. He had a son when he was 14. And it put up for adoption. He's 60 years old. So he does the 23andMe, finds his biological mother on 23andMe, and they start talking, and it connects the dots, and then he met Michael McDonald. How about that? I mean, it's just crazy. We're totally random, off-the-wall thing. I saw that this morning. 626 KNOX.
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2: 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Good morning. Another question for you this morning. Just kind of popped into my head. I've done it a few times, not many, and never bad. Never bad. But do you write and post online, like product reviews or customer service reviews? The only time I've done that is when it's, you know, when it's good. I don't leave a negative one. So, but that's something you do. You can answer that at 775-5559. Do you consider yourself lucky? You've got a lot of questions all of a sudden now. And then a random one. What is the most random thing you've ever won? That's 775-5559, 629 at the time. This Hall of Fame giveaway for that hockey game in Austin, Texas. UND taking on Michigan State. We got this prize packet. It's, I mean, you just have to get on the plane. I mean, everything else is pretty much taken care of for you. So that's really accommodations, the flight. You got a little bit of spending cash while you're down there. You got swag. You got the whole thing, the whole deal. So just text hockey to 775-5559 and get that link, and then you sign up that way. All right, let's get in the newsroom. Here's Alex Carbonati, KNOX.
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10: The U.S. Department of Justice has filed a judicial misconduct complaint to the 8th Circuit Court of Appeals, accusing 6 out of 7 Minnesota federal district judges of unethical conduct. The complaint is from interviews judges Patrick Schultz and others did with the New York Times earlier this month. Schultz was the Chief Justice for the District of Minnesota last winter. U.S. Attorney General Todd Blanche.
8: These judges talked to the media, or at least to the New York Times, about cases, some of which are ongoing, in a matter that the department views as a clear violation of their ethical duties. And according to that article, the judge sat for a 90-minute interview with the New York Times.
10: Blanche also explains what Schultz had said to the New York Times.
8: During this 90-minute interview, the judge apparently told the reporter that the Trump administration has a, quote, disregard for court orders, end quote. He complained about other things that the Trump administration had supposedly done in this article, all of which was on the record. Obviously, in our view, this is a violation of not only the judicial canons, but of his ethical duties as a judge.
10: Operation Metro Surge happened this past winter, where ICE agents were sent to Minnesota to arrest suspected illegal aliens. There were constant protests in the Twin Cities, and 2 U.S. citizens died when they tried to confront immigration officers. For KNOX News, I'm Alex Carminati.
2: All right, thank you, Alex. Another update from the KNOX Newsroom. It does head your way in about 10 minutes, 6:32 right now. Good morning. Into the weekend, October 2nd. Boy, we did go seemingly through September rather quickly. All right, today we'll get up to about 62, fairly sunny, and that's right on. That's a seasonal kind of 62, right? I mean, it's exactly where we should be. Tonight, a few sprinkles dropping to 46. Tomorrow, increasing sunshine, 68, and then Sunday, mostly sunny, a high of 63. Monday, sun, 65. Tuesday, a little bit warmer. We'll get to 74 degrees. So enjoy the fall weather. Quite nice. Weather update. Current right now, let's see where we're at. We're at a chilly 37 to start the day. Calm, don't have a wind chill. If we had a little bit of wind, we would. 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All right, 6:33, bunch of questions here for you. Do you consider yourself to be lucky? How about that one? What is the most random thing you've ever won? 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Holy man. And I've not gotten an answer to one of them. 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Because if at that point, like, I'm just disappointed. I'm not going to go out of my way to rain on somebody's parade. You know, I'm just not going to do that. 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KNOX.
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24: Good morning. This is your 1310 KNOX Friday harvest weather forecast for the Drayton District of American Crystal Sugar. Isolated showers overnight tonight could bring a couple of hundredths of an inch of rain. Otherwise, no rainfall is expected through next week. Temperatures will generally range from the mid to upper 60s through the weekend, warming into the mid to upper 70s for the middle part of next week, cooling back into the 60s for the second half of next week. Morning minimum temperatures, mostly from the mid-30s to around 40 degrees through the weekend, then in the mid to upper 40s for much of next week. Over the course of the next 7 days, look for about 8/10 of an inch of evapotranspiration across the district. The outlook for the 9th through the 15th, above normal temperatures and below normal precipitation is expected. This harvest weather forecast has been brought to you by ProAg, Rydell, Trans Systems, and Pulses America.
25: 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Yeah. 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
2: Good morning. How are you? 6:36. I'm Brian Michaels. 37 our temperature right now. I got three questions going. My goodness. What is the most random thing you've ever won? You can answer that. And do you write and post online product reviews or service reviews? Is that something you've done? I've done it. Only the positive. I've not done the negative thing. Also, do you consider yourself to be lucky? You can answer that. All those. Texter saying, I won. This is great. We've done this. It started at 97 Kick, and then Cities does it, too, for Christmas music. But years ago, it's the leg lamps. We've given out leg lamps in the past. This radio group, Leighton Media, in the years, I'd say in the last 10 years or so, we've probably given out 20, maybe 25, maybe 30. Kind of lose track. I think it's 4 or 5 a year that we give away of these leg lamps. And, you know, from the movie A Christmas Story. And there's this, you can go buy them. You can buy them. And the ones we give out, they're not there's several versions of them. And ours is the second to the top tier version. They're quite good, and they're well into, I think, with the shade, you know, you got the shade on top of it there, the lamp shade. I think they're like $250. And then I think there's another one that's a little bit longer leg is what it is. And that one's, I think, in the 300s. And that one might come in a crate, like a, you know, the crate that the movie had. Ours come in boxes that say Fragile on the side. But that's something we'll do again this year. That's a wonderful thing to have. I mean, it says you're classy and then tacky at the same time. It's wonderful. It's great. It's that nice balance. You know, you're not being pretentious when you put one of those up. 638, text you saying, yeah, I've got, I have online reviews, positive and negative, and have good luck at obscure times drawing wins when it's little things like that. Okay. Coolest thing I won was back in 05. Kick was giving away a 16-foot boat, motor, and trailer. Oh, that's cool. You still have it? I wasn't here around then. I wasn't working in this market then. That's super cool. Does it have the 97 Kick logo on the side? That'd be even better. That'd be awesome if it did. Cool. I'll have to ask Misty about that. See if she remembers that. She probably does. She probably remembers that in the sponsor, too. She's in sales, and you'd remember that stuff. So, very cool. That's a good one. Man, I'm kind of envious of you. But, yeah, answer that if you can. Do you still have the boat, or did you move it? Did you shift it? Which I understand. Or did you sink it?
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2: All right, the World Series tournament is set. Major League Baseball. So the second round, Yankees and Rays. You got the White Sox taking on the Guardians, Brewers and Padres in the National League. The Dodgers, their opponent, the Braves getting by Philadelphia yesterday. Also, Major League Baseball planning to host a regular season game at Grand Teton National Park. That's random. It's beautiful. Totally random, though. UND hockey tomorrow and Sunday. NDSU football, they take on Wyoming October 3rd. UND football, homecoming. They play Murray State. Also, the Vikes are 3-0. Next game for them, Miami. A reminder, if you haven't done it, please get in your NFL picks. I got mine in just at the last second. I left here, hadn't done it, and it was getting close to like 7 o'clock or something. And it just struck me like a lightning bolt. I'm like, oh, you didn't do it. So I race over to the computer, which luckily was on because it takes forever to reboot. And it was. And bam, I got in and did the thing. And then I promptly picked Pittsburgh to beat Cleveland. And Cleveland with a surprise win last night. That score 27-24. So Cleveland, believe it or not, they're 3-1. The Wild, nice win for them. 3-1 win over the Nashville Predators. They're going to be without, as you know, Brock Faber for a spell because of that injury, that cracked skull. Yeah, a cracked skull. Rangers goalie Igor Shesterkin scores his first goalie goal in Rangers history, an empty netter in the third period against Tampa Bay. Just whipped it down there and went in the goal, and he got the horn. I'm sure he's pretty happy about it. Texts are saying they don't still have the boat. Ah, bummer, man. Bummer. Oh, wow, good for you. That's totally random. I want, because we'll probably do that again this year. We do this thing called Don't Say Hello, Say Merry Christmas. Texter saying, I won the Don't Say Hello, Say Merry Christmas of $1,310. Excellent. Good for you. Super cool. Yeah, you don't still have that boat. That's totally random, though. 97 Kick, the Valley Sit Country was given out a boat, a trailer, and a motor. Excellent. I would love to win something like that. That'd be great. 642, how about you? Do you consider yourself to be lucky? And online reviews, do you write, post online product reviews and or service reviews? Is that something you do? At 775-5559. Newsroom, let's get in there right now. Here's Alex Carminati, KNOX.
1: With your news on the twos, I'm Alex Carminati. Woodman's Candy Company owners Carol Woodman Kennedy and her husband Dave Kennedy are retiring after being in the business for 34 years. Woodman's is a family-owned chocolate shop located in Grand Forks, where it has its famous chippers. The business has been family-owned dating back to 1885, and it will still be owned by the family. Carol and Dave's nephew, Sean Woodman, took over as the new owner starting yesterday. The homecoming festivities continue this weekend at the University of North Dakota. The homecoming parade is Saturday at 9 a.m., and the UND football game is Saturday at 1 p.m., UND hockey will have two games Saturday at 7 p.m. and Sunday at 3 p.m. UND women's soccer will play Sunday at 1 p.m. and UND softball plays Sunday at 12 noon. The East Grand Forks Arts and Crafts Show is happening this Saturday and Sunday from 10 a.m. to 3 p.m. both days.
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2: Yeah, that's the one I wanted to play. 6:43. Thank you, Alex. Another update from Alex. We'll catch up with him in the newsroom at 6:52. A couple of questions. Quite a few of them, actually. Do you write? Do you post online product reviews? Is that something you do? At 775-5559. And what is the most random thing you've ever won? And do you consider yourself to be lucky? So three questions I got going on. I'm all over the place today. Yeah, that's a cool story regarding Widmans. 1885. They've been in business since. Holy man. That's excellent. And I heard Noah and Alex talking about that yesterday. And as Noah was like, hey, yeah, it's sold. And Alex kind of freaked out because that's one of the first places I think Alex went to with those chippers. Yeah, he likes those. He's over the moon about them. They're quite good. Best prize I won. Twins fly away. Oh, so we sent you on a road game. Okay. On KNOX in the early 2000s. The most unique thing I will won, that'll be that. Okay, good. It's good. I'm glad we're talking. The winner here of the Austin, Texas Hall of Fame game ticket holder here. I love the positive mental attitude. I really do. I really like that. You got to think positive. You're putting that out there. You're manifesting the win. I completely understand. Good for you. Farmer Ray, now I know, Farmer Ray, you've actually won the lottery.
9: I won the lottery 100,000 one time, but that's not my biggest win.
2: What was that? Your wife?
9: My wife's hand in marriage.
2: Oh, geez. I knew you were going to say that.
9: Yeah, I know. I'm kind of sappy sometimes.
2: Yeah, I knew you were going to say that. So.
9: And anyway, the thermometer on the pickup just said 31.
2: Oh, really? Okay, well.
9: Yep, I had to waste half my coffee on the windshield so I could get going right away.
2: Oh, you did that. You did a little dumperoo, huh?
9: Well, sometimes you got to put a little coffee in the pickup to make it go, too.
2: I understand that. I've done that. I don't do it with hot. I'll do it with maybe just tap water, which when it's really cold, that's hot enough, and it gets the job done.
9: Oh, yeah. My coffee was made about 6 o'clock, so it was getting kind of cool. And I have my Go cup. All I got my Farmer Ray cup with me today.
2: I'm sure you do. Hey, are you a guy, do you you consider yourself to be lucky? That's for sure.
9: Oh,
2: also, have you written, are you an online review guy, or you don't do that, I bet, do you?
9: No, I'll just send a few things on Facebook and comment.
2: Oh,
9: and
2: okay. All right.
9: You know, some of my liberal friends, I can't help but put a little knife in their back and twist a little.
2: Well, they do it too. It's a give and take,
9: oh,
2: right?
9: I know.
2: It's a give and take.
9: Yeah. So, right. I mean,
2: The Trump jokes write themselves. I know that, and they don't bother me.
9: The Biden jokes. That was all just all a joke.
2: I mean,
9: too soon.
2: I mean, he was the author of many good jokes, wasn't he?
9: Oh man.
2: Yeah. It was.
9: He didn't know if he was on foot or horseback most of the time, but good thing we had somebody in the basement running all that.
2: Oh, God. Clearly he wasn't making a lot of decisions. Oh, man.
9: And, you know, I mean, now they're digging on Trump. And, I mean, he's 80 years old. What do you expect from me, 80 years old? That's me in 10 years. Just think of me now and 10 more years after me. Yeah, I wish I was.
2: No, it's Trump. Look, it's a sport. It's a sport to kick Trump, to say things about you. It is. People do. Yeah. I mean, I'm pretty well used to it, so it doesn't. It really doesn't bother me.
9: All our old politicians, you know, they should have to walk out at 75, and I don't care which party it is.
2: You know that
9: age of it.
2: That what do they call it? The term limits business, right?
9: Yep.
2: The term limit. They talk about that, and you see some people up there. There was a guy, I think it was Rollins, and I think he was talking to Bernie, and he said, "Bernie, you've been up here longer than I've been alive," and he's probably right. Because if you're in your mid-40s, some of those folks have been up there that long.
9: Okay, if you're flying an airplane, you know, commercially, you got term limits. You can't be up there.
2: Yeah, they do. You're right. Well, it's different. Although, I would say this, a lot of the things they do vote on, Hang on.
9: We got 300 million people worried about this, and then we have somebody that's old codgers trying to run stuff. You know, that's pretty dangerous, too.
2: But I would say that it's not as immediate a threat from a pilot to a congressman or a senator. Right. But they do vote on things that do affect people's lives. So certainly they
9: exactly.
2: do. So it's not as a dire need. But
9: a good co-pilot. You need a good co-pilot like Pence.
2: Term limits.
9: After him.
2: Something. Just watch. Thank you. Just watch some Senate hearings and or some congressional hearings and stuff like that, you know, where they break down and they get into committees and they do questioning and stuff. And you'll see some folks in there that, and I'm not an ageist or I'm not an age, but I mean, you see people in there that they just don't have any idea what they're doing. I mean, they're being told to do by what to do by their staff. I mean, they're past their usefulness, I think, up in those capacities, I think sometimes, but they just keep voting them in. It's a name people know. I understand it. We've done it here in this state too for, you know, off and on as well. 6:49 the time, News Radio 1310 KNOX. A few years ago from another radio station, I won a Playboy magazine. Wow. Okay. I won't, don't say hello, say Merry Christmas from KNOX. Who's going to Journey tonight? Yeah. I'm not going to go. No, I don't have tickets for that. I called a radio station to request a song, 30 point buck, and was the lucky 10th caller. Won a Backstreet Boys CD. Oh, boy. Oh, you hit the lottery there. Good for you. Yeah, what is the most random thing you've ever won? At 775-5559. This is a good one. We won $3,600 from Kick, 97 Kick, many years ago with the Secret Sound Game. I also won $5,000 on a different radio station. Man, oh man, that's super cool. Good for you. You're good at those, obviously. What is the most random thing you've ever won? You know, I've never won a radio contest. Not ever in my life.
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2: Hey, good morning. 6:52. News on the twos. A lot of people listening have won a little bit of money from radio stations. Good for you, man. Texter saying, I used to win the cakewalk a lot when I was a kid. That's good. Yeah, has anyone ever won one of those hockey intermission deals? You know, you put the puck in the little, you know, you get the wood thing in front, and it's got that little area where it's, you could probably only fit like maybe two pucks in there, but they put you at center ice. And I've done this. I've been the guy who's gone out and chosen people for it, then gone on the ice and done it. I don't think we ever had a winner. Maybe you won it somewhere else, maybe here. But they put them at center ice, which is so unfair. These people hadn't played hockey in years or ever, really, and you put a stick in their hand, and they, it's they're left of the net. They're not even hitting the

0: increases. Roughly 200,000 Minnesotans purchased coverage through the individual market, while about 184,000 received coverage through small employers. For KNOX News, I'm Alex Carminati.
1: Thank you, Alex. Another update from Alex heads your way. We'll catch up again right after ABC News at 7:02. Random question for you. What is the most random thing you've ever won? We're getting some good answers here. A lot of radio station stuff. Kick came up in here. KNOX came up in here as well. Leg lamp. That's a totally random thing to win, because that is something you'd never, ever buy. You go to that website. Do it today. Amazon has them too, but I think we go directly to the source. You'd never buy that. Who would buy a leg lamp? Nobody. So we do. We buy them and give them away. 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Also, do you write posts online, product reviews, things like that, positive, negative, service reviews? Is that something you do? And you can answer that, too, at 775-5559. 6:54 coming up. We do have Susan Littlefield with the American Ag Network. 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KNOX.
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9: Row crops will continue to eye the weather as things start to dry out. You're listening to the American Ag Network. Good morning. I'm Susan Littlefield in the final day of World Dairy Expo. Well, drier weather to aid harvest progress is headed to the Midwest, but not till next week. That said, some fields are going to take days to dry out. Outside investors are reportedly liquidating some heavily this week as the corn and the soybean markets. Those moves won't be in the report that comes out later today. Soybean export commitments now total 817 million bushels. That is about 89% from a year ago and ahead of what USDA is projecting. On China's Dalian Exchange, November corn is up 0.05%. November soybeans are up 2.07%. January soybean meal is up 0.66%. And the December Malaysian palm oil is down 0.46%. We'll come back to take a look at some of those overnight numbers in a moment on the American Ag Network.
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0: We are looking at December corn, $5.25 down two. March is down two, $5.14¾. Soybeans for January, $12.94¼ down 6½. March is down 6½ at $13.04¼. Soybean meal December, $3.48.40 down $4.90. January, $3.48.50 down $4.80. Oil for December, $67.64 up 26. January, $67.87 up 25. End of the week complex, first to Chicago's December, $6.85¾ up three. March is up three at $7. Kansas City, December, $7.38¼ up three quarters. And March is three quarters higher, but $7.51¾. Finally, looking at Minneapolis, December, $6.99, that market up three. The March contract up two, trading at $7.20. That's a quick look to those overnight trade numbers. More market information, news, weather, and more. 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
2: ABC News, I'm Sherry Preston. New York Governor Kathy Hochul taking the local district attorney off the Cornell University rape case and appointing New York Attorney General Letitia James as the lead prosecutor in the case. More details emerging about the Fly Dubai passenger jet forced to make that emergency landing in Saudi Arabia after the first officer attacked the captain in the cockpit.
3: The first officer was arrested in Saudi Arabia, detained and interrogated, according to Israeli officials. He has been transferred to the United Arab Emirates, as has the captain, the hero captain, Simt Mashar, an Indian national, who really saved the day. I mean, he was under attack, being stabbed. He managed to get the cockpit door open so that the passengers could go in.
2: ABC's Tom Sophie Burridge. President Trump campaigning this week ahead of the midterms. He was in Texas and Oklahoma. Krista Pike still alive and in critical condition after a botched execution in Tennessee. This is ABC News. A consumer alert if you're a fan of raw cheese. The FDA says Sierra Nevada Cheese Company is voluntarily recalling its raw cheese products over health concerns. ABC's Yuri Benajad with the medical unit at ABC News.
4: Now, the concern here is that it might be contaminated with E. coli. That's a bacteria that can cause food poisoning symptoms. So far, we've heard of 13 people that have been infected. Eight of them were actually so sick that they landed in the hospital. And three of those people had something called hemolytic uremic syndrome. That's something that can actually damage your blood vessels and be life-threatening and lead to kidney failure.
2: Las Vegas held two events this week, marking 9 years since the Harvest Festival mass shooting that left 58 dead and hundreds wounded. This is Nevada Governor Joe Lombardo.
5: As sheriff that night, I saw the terrible harm one person could inflict. I also saw people at risk their own lives to save someone they had never met.
2: I'm Sherry Preston, ABC News.
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6: A 79-year-old man made his initial court appearance in Polk County Court on 7 felony charges, where he's accused of shooting a man in the head during an attempted break-in. Leslie Anderson of Bagley is accused of trespassing on a farm in Mentor, Minnesota. The Polk County Sheriff's Office was sent to the farm on September 20th at around 2:48 a.m. when they got a report that 55-year-old Sean Qualley was shot in the head. Anderson confronted Qualley in a shop where there were tools, and that's where Anderson shot him. Qualley's wife told law enforcement Anderson's been accusing Qualley of stealing from him. Anderson has another hearing scheduled for November 10th, and he's currently out on custody after posting a $300,000 bond. The family of Renee Good, the Minneapolis woman shot and killed by an ICE agent during Operation Metro Surge in January, has filed civil lawsuits against the federal government. Attorneys for the family say the claims include wrongful death and civil rights violations from the shooting. The lawsuits also challenge how Operation Metro Surge was conducted, accusing federal law enforcement of discriminatory practices. Federal officials have not yet responded in court to the new filings. A new race registration record has been set for the Grandma's Marathon. Race officials announced the 8,000 entries for the marathon sold out in a new record of 174 minutes. The half marathon was also a record of 58 minutes to sell at 7,500 entries. All races are now full for the 51st year of the marathon, which is scheduled to happen June 17th through June 19th in 2027. For KNOX News, I'm Alex Carminati.
7: Thank you, Alex. Another update from Alex. Head your way. in 9 minutes. News on the twos. Hey, good morning. October 2nd, 2026. And, yeah, all right. I'm just checking something out. I found something online I got to share with you. This is the craziest thing. It's an old advertisement for a product that we cannot get now. But you could in 1902. It's great. Fairly sunny day today. We'll warm up to about 62. Tonight, a few sprinkles, cooling to 46. Saturday, increasing sunshine and 68. And then Sunday, 63, mostly sunny as well. And then Monday, sunshine again, 65. And then Tuesday, a warmer 74. So tonight, we'll get a few sprinkles tonight. But really, other than that, we're done. A little bit windy today and windy tonight. Some breeze tomorrow. So drying effect certainly happening there. 7:04, the time weather update. This morning, it's brought to you by Whalen's Moving and Storage, helping you take the stress out of your moving and storage needs since 1917. For household, office, and commercial moving or storage needs, you can call Whalen's. That phone number is 775-5557. Currently, that temperature we are at, let's click on that. And there we are. We're at 37 degrees right now. So a little bite in the air. It is a jacket morning for sure. So I'm looking through prep this morning, and I come across this headline. You could once order dynamite through the Sears catalog. 1902 edition of the catalog advertised dynamite as a tool for removing tree stumps, claiming it to be excellent. The listing adds, to those who are not familiar with handling dynamite, we will, on application, mail a booklet giving full information and instruction on it. And here's how it reads in the catalog. Dynamite is, in our opinion, excellent agent for removing stumps. When a stump is in hard clay soil, place the dynamite under the stump if possible. When the stump is in sandy soil, use an auger, as shown in the illustration. A 2-inch wood auger is preferable. When the ground is frozen, is the best time to blow out the stump with dynamite. Please note that dynamite freezes at 42 degrees Fahrenheit. Now, I'm not seeing a price, but they have two sizes, and they also have, you could buy it based on the explosive power of it. 30% nitroglycerin all the way up to 60 or 75% nitroglycerin. So that was the big boomer, that one. And of course the prices reflect that, although I can't see them. I'm sure they're more expensive, but you could get, a 25-pound case, which contains 48 to 51 cartridges, or a 50-pound case, which is 98 to 102 cartridges. So dynamite, you could buy it in 1902. There it is. Excellent. I'm looking at the ad right now. Oh, that's great. That's great. Also, another one, you could buy a donkey. Yeah, and they would deliver it by train. A burro from Sears, Roebuck. Got a little saddle on it, the whole bit, $79. I don't know the date on that one, though. That's so great. That is awesome. It put a smile on my face. 707 News Radio 1310 KNOX. Do you write and post online product reviews or service reviews? Is that something you do? And what is the most random thing you've ever won? At 775-5559, you can answer either one of those questions this morning. Good morning. Sports coming up for you. The Wild did win last night. 3-1. They were in Nashville. They took care of business there, so they move on. Well, the regular season has begun, so they get things going. And they're not starting it on their strongest skate either. You got some injuries, and really a scary injury with a fractured skull for Brock Faber, which he had surgery this week, and the recovery, they really don't know. I mean, it's talking about a skull. I mean, what do you do there? I wonder if they put a metal plate in there. 707 KNOX.
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7: 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Good morning at 710. We'll catch up with Alex in the newsroom. That's coming up shortly. Back in the day, October 2nd, on this day 76 years ago, 1950, the first Peanuts comic strip featuring Charlie Brown and Snoopy appeared in 9 newspapers under the name Lil Folks. Oh, that took off. That was huge. George Schultz, Minnesota guy. 67 years ago, 1959, Chevy debuted their Corvair, a rear-engine compact car. I think it had some problems, too. 67 years ago as well, The Twilight Zone, wonderful. Still holds up today. Debuted on CBS. It was created and hosted by Rod Serling. Also, 59 years ago, shockingly, several members of the Grateful Dead were arrested. Apparently, possession of reefer. And that's slang for marijuana, if you don't know. So that surprises me. Musical group and reefer, marijuana. That's crazy. You don't hear that very often. Also, 1971 Soul Train, 55 years ago, premiered in syndication. Wasn't that with Don Cornelius? Deep voice, big Don Cornelius. Yeah, I remember that. Yeah, I watched that a little bit growing up. 7-Eleven the time. It's time now for our harvest forecast, and that is Mark Ewens, KNOX.
13: Good morning. This is your 1310 KNOX Friday harvest weather forecast for the Hillsborough District of American Crystal Sugar. No precipitation is forecast over the next 7 days. High temperatures will warm into the mid to upper 60s through the weekend, into the middle 70s to start next week, cooling back into the mid to upper 60s for the second half of next week. Morning low temperatures will generally range from the mid-30s to the upper 40s. Maximum relative humidities peak in the 85 to 100% range, with afternoon relative humidities falling into the mid-30s to mid-40% range. Over the next 7 days, look for around 8-tenths of an inch of evapotranspiration, and the outlook for October the 9th through the 15th looks above normal temperatures and below normal precipitation. This harvest weather forecast has been brought to you by Trans Systems, Rydell, Goose River Bank, and Pulses America.
1: 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Ryan Michaels, KNOX.
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6: With your news on the twos, I'm Alex Carminati. A 40-year-old Perham man has been sentenced to 12 years in prison for sexually assaulting a minor multiple times in Otter Tail County. Shannon Hill was sentenced at the Minnesota Correctional Facility in St. Cloud on charges for first-degree criminal sexual conduct with a minor under 16 years old. He was also found guilty on 5 other charges of criminal sexual conduct, but did not receive separate sentences for those other charges. Hill was arrested in 2025 and has already spent 273 days in jail. The 273 days will be credited towards his sentence. The Bemidji Police Department's asking for the public's help in finding a missing 25-year-old man. Zachariah Osmus went missing on September 29th, and according to police, he might be in the Fargo area. Osmus is described as 5'7", weighing about 200 pounds, and he has brown hair and blue eyes. Anyone with information about his whereabouts is asked to call 218-333-9111. For KNOX News, I'm Alex Carminati.
7: Thank you, Alex. Another update from Alex. Head your way. We'll do that in 9 minutes. Also, another chat with Mark Ewens coming up for you here. A couple of questions for you. Do you write and post online product reviews or service reviews? Is that something you've done? And what is the most random thing that you've ever won? We're getting some really good answers. We've had some pretty big winners here. Radio station stuff. Leg lamps, cash, and a lot of the stations are within this building. Also, do you consider yourself to be lucky? That's another thing. 775-5559. Texter saying, I heard years ago a guy had a beater car from a dealership while he was getting his work done. He was blowing stumps with dynamite. He lit the fuse, jumped in the car, which would not start, and blew the back window out. Yeah. Can you still get dynamite? I suppose you got to be certified for it, right? I mean, I mines and things like that, you know, like in the Iron Range in northern Minnesota. I mean, there's explosive experts there. That's what they do. They blow stuff up. I wonder if a farmer could get his hands on some dynamite, you know, for clearing stumps, what have you. Probably not. I'm sure that's highly controlled. Texter saying you can order baby chickens through the post office. Is that, you can still do that? Still do that? We need confirmation of that. We need a postal worker to call or text. I won't use your name, but I mean, is that something you can do? Have you ever delivered a box of baby chickens to somebody? Right? You got you're knocking on the door. Here's a box of baby chickens. You used to be able to ship kids through the Postal Service. True story. Didn't last long because people actually did it. 7:15, short break, sports coming up, KNOX.
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7: Sports 7:16. Minnesota Vikings next game. They play Miami. They're 3-0. UND football homecoming. They will play Murray State. They're out of Kentucky. They're the Racers. NDSU football. They take on the Cowboys. Not them Cowboys. The ones from Wyoming. October 3rd. That's it in Fargo. UND hockey. October 3rd. They play Augustana at the Ralph, and then the 4th they play Manitoba, both again at the beautiful Ralph Engelstad Arena. Hockey, hockey, hockey. Major League Baseball, second round. The matchups are set. You got the Yankees taking on the Rays. You got the Sox taking on the Guardians. You got the Brewers taking on the Padres, who have been really hot. I wouldn't mind seeing the Padres win this whole thing, right? A team just kind of out of nowhere, and then bam, they get hot and win it. That happened a few years. It was the Washington Nationals did that. They were kind of an average team, and they just got hot, and they won the World Series, for goodness sakes. The Dodgers will take on the Braves, as the Braves got by the Phillies yesterday. Also, Major League Baseball planning to host a regular season game at Grand Teton National Park. That should be, can you imagine that? Your center field is that, right? You can see the view from that. That's all right. The Wild, a 3-1 win over the Nashville Predators, game one for them, regular season. NFL football, wow. Didn't see this coming. I'm struggling with my picks, man. I really am. I took Pittsburgh. I know they're on the road. I thought they played well last week. But Cleveland beat them. Cleveland's 3-1. 27-24 win over Pittsburgh for the Cleveland Browns. Rangers goalie, Igor Shesterkin, I think my favorite name of a goaltender in NHL, He scores last night. First goalie goal in Rangers hockey history. And that's a long, I mean, they're an original six. You'd think they would have a goal from a goalie in that time, but they hadn't, apparently. It was an empty netter in the third period against Tampa Bay. He just threw it down there and got a goal that way. And I was curious, and it's probably, we'll probably have federal agents here knocking at the door, because I did a search. I'm like, who can buy dynamite? Because I saw that Sears in 1902, you could buy dynamite. God, the trust they had in Americans back then, right? We were a different cut, though, different people then, for sure. So you can. To legally acquire and use dynamite, an individual or business must pass federal background checks and obtain federal explosives license or a permit. So an FEL or an FEP from the Bureau of Alcohol, Tobacco, and Firearms, ATF, and explosives. So you can, if you go through the hoops, you can get that. I didn't know. Had no idea. I'm not lucky, but I'm blessed. Better be blessed than lucky. Well, I mean, being blessed is kind of lucky, right? Yes, baby chicks get delivered through the mail. Customers pick up at the post office in the morning, or they would get car sick. Okay. Is that true? Is that from a postal carrier? We'll go with that. My chicken knowledge is very little. I know they're good. I like the wings, and they make eggs. And they make, I mean, you know, that's about all I know about chickens. Oh, man, of all the celebrity pickers, KNOX celebrity pickers, I pick Cleveland, so I'm ahead of you. Who would pick Cleveland on that? I mean, they were struggling, I thought, early in the year. It's like, oh, I can't believe they're going to start the quarterback they're going to start. They did. He's played pretty well. And they're 3-1. So good for you. Yeah, you're ahead of us. You're ahead of us. I need to have a good week. I had an abysmal week last week. Just brutal. 7:20, short break. We'll get the newsroom with Alex. That's on the way at 7:22. News on the Tuesday, and we'll catch up with Mark Ewens. That's on the way, too.
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6: With your news on the twos, I'm Alex Carminati. Moose were seen within the city limits in both Bismarck and Williston. A moose was seen near a shopping mall in Bismarck and near a school in Williston. The North Dakota Game and Fish Department says moose incidents happen often during this time of year, and that it's almost their peak breeding season. Earlier this week, a moose was spotted in West Fargo. More of the Boundary Waters Canoe Area Wilderness is reopening after the wildfires that damaged over 60,000 acres. The Superior National Forest says several entry points are open once again for both day and overnight use, but some campsites, portages, and fire-damaged areas remain closed. Entry points at the Little Indian Sioux River North, Sioux Hustler Trail, and Stewart River will stay closed throughout the spring of next year as recovery efforts continue in those specific areas. North Country Food Bank will be distributing free produce at its warehouse parking lot today from 9 a.m. to 11 a.m. The lot's located at 1011 11th Avenue Northeast in East Grand Forks. For KNOX News, I'm Alex Carminati.
7: All right, thank you, Alex. Another update from Alex had your way in 7 minutes right now on the telephone with me, Mark Ewens. Good morning, Mark.
20: You know, I think Moose Incident would make a great name for a punk band.
7: What? What's it?
20: Alex was talking about the Moose Incident.
7: Oh, the Moose Incident. That would, yeah.
20: I mean, for punk.
7: What, Trampled by Turtles? There's a ton of odd names for groups, right? That'd be a pretty good one, actually. They're probably from, that would be like a group from maybe BC or something, British Columbia or Canada somewhere, right?
20: Yeah, some right? small North Dakota town that doesn't exist anymore.
7: Could be, you know, out of Berwick or something. That Dynamite thing is just still blowing my mind. You know,
20: mm-hmm.
7: that you could, it's funny that, and there's a great ad. I'd Google search it. You can read the ad in the Sears catalog in 1902 that you could buy Dynamite. My goodness. So anyway, our forecast, pretty darn nice weather, almost ideal. I mean, when is there, there's some harvesting. People are getting in some fields, I would assume, right?
20: Yeah. Obviously, the campaign is kicking off. So, and the wet weather of just the last couple of days has slowed things down. But they're going to be cranking it up to full speed over the next day or so. But I'm sure that you'd have to talk to someone who's a little more adroit
7: with
20: exactly what's going on within the ag world. But you're starting off with the small grains that come off a little earlier, and now they're getting into the larger crop. Obviously, the sugar beet harvest is the one that draws all the attention because of the truck traffic. But don't forget, there's a lot of other ag work going on right now, folks moving things. So, and we'll see it down in our neck of the woods, too.
7: Yeah, and I'm seeing corn out here in one of the fields. But corn, you can kind of, I've seen them get to it like in January.
20: Yeah, you can let sit. Certain types, you can go ahead and let sit. But, that's kind of what I say the screaming message is, be aware of the big increase in truck traffic over the next week or so.
7: Well, for sure. And then the roads, they're going to get messy. There's going to be mud on them. That's just the way it works. That's the way it is. It's a price you got to pay, right? All right, let's jump into our five-day, into the weekend. Pretty darn glorious, really.
20: It really is. We're looking at a pretty decent day on tap, fairly sunny skies overall. There is a system to the west. I'm looking at the latest satellite imagery. Shows a lot of thin, high cloud cover coming in. That'll increase through the overnight. But for the day-to-day, fairly sunny kind of day. Seasonally mild at 62. Winds coming up out of the southwest. They'll pick up to about 18. A few sprinkles tonight as a bit of a weak wave of energy traverses the area. Measurable rainfall would be pretty light, mostly north of the Grand Cities. 46 for the low with southerlies to 20. Increasing sunshine as that system moves off to the east on Saturday, and a breezy 68 Sunday, kind of the peak of the weekend with mostly sunny skies, a little less wind in 63. Monday, the sun continues in 65. Tuesday looks to be a fairly warm day at 74. So the fall variability, which we often see this time of year, continues.
7: Thank you, sir. News Radio, 1310 KNOX. More about this Dynamite thing. Texter saying, we used to use ANFO for our explosives in the mine they used to work in. This guy, 307 guy, worked in a mine. I think was it a coal mine? Was it iron? I forget. Either way. But it was ammonium nitrate fuel oil. That stuff can really go boom. You know, here's a little sidebar, too, that I'm still amazed that you can buy it in this country. Is, you go into a sporting goods store in the firearms area, back where the ammo is and stuff like this. And I'm not saying, we need a rule, but I'm just surprised in this country with the regulations we have on just about everything that you can still get Tannerite. You can still buy Tannerite. Now, it has an accelerator in it and or some sort of instigator, igniter or whatever, and I think it's that aluminum powder. But you can, essentially, if you don't know what Tannerite is, you put that powder in there. I think it's an aluminum powder. You shake it up, you mix it up, you wrap it real tight, and then you shoot it with a firearm, a rifle, at a distance, and it will explode. And there's people that I've seen them take trees out with it. They'll strap it to a tree, hit it from a distance, takes the whole thing out, depending on how much you use. But yeah, I'm amazed that you can still buy it. You can walk into Shields right now and buy it. 727 KNOX.
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13: Good morning. This is your 1310 KNOX Friday harvest weather forecast for the East Grand Forks District of American Crystal Sugar. A weak disturbance brings a few sprinkles on Saturday morning. Otherwise, dry weather's forecast the next 7 days. High temperatures will be in the mid-60s through the weekend. The low to mid-70s to start next week, cooling back into the mid-60s for the latter half of next week. Morning low temperatures will generally range in the 40s through the weekend, then in the mid to upper 40s through much of next week. Maximum humidities climb to near saturation most mornings, with afternoon humidities falling into the 45 to 55% range. October the 9th through the 15th, warmer and drier than normal weather is expected. 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
23: UND football player Johnny Wiltshire has received an extension of a temporary restraining order by Grand Forks County District Court as he pursues a fifth season of NCAA eligibility. The extension was granted at a preliminary injunction hearing Thursday, and it allows him to continue playing with the Fighting Hawks this season. He's expected to play in tomorrow's game against Murray State. Wiltshire's court document says the temporary restraining order will stay in effect until a decision is made in a motion for a preliminary injunction by the court. The document also says Wiltshire's legal team needs to fill out a reply brief by October 5th, and the NCAA has until October 7th to respond to it. The UND Boosters Board is having a fan luncheon today from 11:30 a.m. to 1 p.m. at the Ralph Engelstad Arena. The purpose of the event is for the Grand Forks community to have a closer connection with UND athletics. Janice Ingens, the Booster Board President, and she explains who can attend.
24: So the luncheon is open to the general public. You do not have to be a Booster or a Champions Club member, just a UND athletic lover. We have coaches speaking. I have Eric Schmidt and Dane Jackson speaking. We're one of the only D1 schools in the area that still host Booster luncheons, and the luncheons are free. The only cost is if you'd like to eat, and it's $15.
23: You can find out more information by calling 701-739-4390. For KNOX News, I'm Alex Carminati.
7: Thank you, Alex. Another update from the KNOX Newsroom with Alex Carminati coming up in just a little bit. We'll do the weather here, and then we're going to catch up with Carrie Nelson. Big weekend going on. Nelson's Pumpkin Patch. Something called Spookly. It's a big deal for kids. All right, so we'll talk about that. Quick forecast here. Weather really kind of ideal. Fairly sunny, 62. Nice cool morning, 46 overnight tonight. Maybe some sprinkles tomorrow. Saturday, increasing sunshine, 68. And then Sunday, really nice again. Sunshine and 63. And then Monday, sun, 65. Tuesday, a little bit warmer, 74. Right now, though, 37. 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For household, office, and commercial moving or storage needs, you can call Wayland's. That phone number is 775-5557. On the telephone with me from Emeredo. It's not. Nelson's Pumpkin Patch. And you've got a big weekend here. You talk about this Spookly thing. And this Spookly is a Carrie, this is a character on Netflix, correct?
2: He is. Okay. He has his own little movie. He's that important.
7: And you had to kind of jump through some hoops to use the image and the story and the whole thing, right? I mean, you had to do some stuff, and you got to had to pay something too, didn't you?
2: Right. You have to buy the license, since he is a licensed guy. So, yeah, I can't even remember how many years we've had Spookly here. You know, he's celebrating his 25th anniversary this year.
7: Oh,
2: and
7: man.
2: I don't even know how long. We've had him for quite a while, so that he visits one weekend every season.
7: That's excellent. So it's a meet and greet. You got the scavenger, the Spookly scavenger hunt. Search of the patch for colorful, uniquely shaped items. That's so cool. But he's old enough to vote. Didn't know that.
2: Yeah.
7: That's great.
2: Yeah.
7: So this is kind of a big deal. And this is only this weekend, right? This is the 3rd and 4th.
2: Right. Just this weekend, you can come on out, do the scavenger hunt. And then you can, once you're done with that, you just get to put your name in for a drawing for a giant Spookly plushie. And you can also win a Spookly Tony and a Tony box.
7: A Tony box. All right.
2: Tony box.
7: That's
2: plays
7: cool.
2: Plays little bedtime stories.
7: Mm-hmm. Oh, all right. A lot of this stuff I don't know because I don't have kids. But so a Spookly weekend at Nelson's Pumpkin Patch. Parents, if you have kids of age, you know. And it's this weekend. Admission, $15 plus tax. Kids under 3 are free. Bring the crew. Pumpkins, the whole thing. Can you always buy pumpkins there?
2: If you're just coming to buy pumpkins, you would want to come on the weekday. Weekends are just too busy to do that.
7: All right.
2: But, you know, honestly, what ends up happening, people come to buy just pumpkins, and then they decide, you know what, we want to do the rest. I had a family from South Africa about 2 weeks ago. They came out, just the mom and dad, and they were going to get pumpkins, and they decided to come back, and they came back. What it was the last night stay, like really nice Wednesday, I think it was really warm. Yeah, stayed about 3.5-4 hours.
7: Oh, very nice. Very nice. Yeah. So this Spookly event, I'm looking for the times on there. Oh, there you are. You're 11 to 6.
2: Right.
7: All right.
2: And it's both days. Yeah, you can enjoy the Spookly, all the Spookly things. And, of course, all the other things. Zack a Pony Rides will be here this weekend as well. Kids love going on the little pony rides.
7: Yeah.
2: So.
7: That little, and I used to think that they were just young horses. They're not. They're actually, that's their breed.
2: Yeah.
7: Yeah. They're little, they're little things.
2: They're minis.
7: So you got so much stuff going on. Do you ever go like real scary as we get closer and closer to Halloween? You ever go over the top scary?
2: You know, we used to, but it just gets hard to find that many workers that are willing to, you know, try and scare people. And the last time we did it, we had a bunch of, you know, our kids as friends, and they actually got scared. The customers scared them.
7: Oh,
2: so.
7: Really?
2: that was kind of the end of that.
7: Oh, man.
2: You know, were they?
7: I mean, you need somebody to run around with a chainsaw and a hockey mask. I'm your guy.
2: Yeah, we did that. We've done that. But actually, I had a girl from UND stop out last night, and she was talking about their theater department, possibly. I can't remember the name of it, but and that would be great if we could get people who wouldn't get scared.
7: Yeah, it's just a character for them. So real quick, we're talking about Spookly Scavenger Hunt, Meet and Greet, Nelson's Pumpkin Patch, Amaretto. Quick directions there. You got to get out there for this. The kids are going to love it. 2-day event only. Yeah. So how do people get to your location?
2: So you just take Highway 2, head out to Grand Forks Air Force Base, take that exit, go 1.5 miles north and 1/4 mile east, and you're there. And you never know, Spookly might show up from 3 to 7 today, too.
7: You never know.
2: I don't know.
7: That's you know, from my experience with him, a little unpredictable.
2: Yeah.
7: A little bit. You know, you don't know. Spookly's going to do what Spookly wants to do.
2: for sure.
7: Thank you, Carrie. We'll catch up next week, all right?
2: Okay, thanks so much. Have a great weekend.
7: Spookly Talk and Nelson's Pumpkin Patch, truly a gem in our area. 7:37 the time. We'll take a break. We do have sports coming up for you. A couple questions here for you. Do you write and post online product reviews, service reviews? Is that something you do? Also, what is the most random thing that you've ever won? And people, as I did that dynamite thing. I don't know why I'm floored by it, but I am. In 1902, Sears catalog, you could buy dynamite. and they described it. You could get a booklet on instructions, the whole thing. And God, they used to trust us, right? And now people are like, oh, if you do this and that, they're giving me like formulas. That's not what I want in here. I don't need the formulas for explosives. 738 KNOX.
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7: 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Texts are saying, yeah, you said they used to trust us. You mean we used to be free people?
25: Separated.
7: I am. I'm still floored that you could order dynamite. 1902, Sears catalog. I tried, and the phone number, I didn't even have a phone number. I had to, maybe I'll write, see if I, no. Not going to get that. What would I do with that? 741, News Radio 1310, KNOX. Sports on the way. Who saw that last night? Dang it, got that one wrong, too. Cleveland over the Pittsburgh team. The Steelers, the Pittsburgh team, Aaron Rodgers. And I think him and the head coach had a little bit of a shouting match going on, too. Heated with those two. 27-24 Cleveland. They're 3-1. Pay attention to them. I'll have to do a little bit of a deep dive on them to see what's going on. Because they played four games. I don't think I've picked them to lose every game. And they're 3-1, so that's not good. Maybe they're a little bit better than we thought. 7:42 the time. Let's get in the newsroom right now. And that is Alex Carminati, KNOX.
26: With your news on the twos, I'm Alex Carminati. A 40-year-old Perham man has been sentenced to 12 years in prison for sexually assaulting a minor multiple times in Otter Tail County. Shannon Hill was sentenced at the Minnesota Correctional Facility in St. Cloud on charges for first-degree criminal sexual conduct with a minor under 16 years old. He was also found guilty on five other charges of criminal sexual conduct, but did not receive separate sentences for those other charges. Hill was arrested in 2025 and has already spent 273 days in jail. The 273 days will be credited towards his sentence. The Bemidji Police Department's asking for the public's help in finding a missing 25-year-old man. Zachariah Osmus went missing on September 29th, and according to police, he might be in the Fargo area. Osmus is described as 5'7", weighing about 200 pounds, and he has brown hair and blue eyes. Anyone with information about his whereabouts is asked to call 218-333-9111. For KNOX News, I'm Alex Carminati.
7: Thank you, Alex. Another update from Alex. In 9 minutes, 7:43 the time. little bit of a quick cast here. Really nice fall day today. We'll warm up to about 62. Chilly start. We're 37 now. Sunshine, we'll have that. Maybe some sprinkles tonight, 46. Saturday, increasing sunshine, breezy, 68. Sunday, mostly sunny, 63. Monday, sun, 65. And then Tuesday, a little bit warmer, 74. Again, right now, 37. 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For household, office, and commercial moving or storage needs, you can call Wayland's. That phone number, 775-5557. You talk about an honest guy. Police in North Texas, they say a 37-year-old man found a big bag of money. What a dream that would be. Stuffed with $128,514 in cash. Sitting on top of a Bank of America ATM. This happened in August. There was also a smaller bag containing 19 checks. There was information on one of the bags indicating that it could belong to a local Chick-fil-A that's there. So the guy took it there, nearby locations, and the manager said, yeah, it's not ours. So he called the police. Investigators later determined that a Brinks technician, oh, that's got to be the worst nightmare for a Brinks technician, had serviced the ATM and was supposed to take the money but accidentally left it by the machine. Police said every single dollar was accounted for. The man has been asked to remain anonymous. The police chief said he just thought it's just the right thing to do, and he doesn't think it goes beyond that. And he's right. Absolutely, he's right. I think a lot of people would do that. I think a lot of people would probably take the money and run. But they would get nabbed eventually, right? If you're at an ATM and you're at any kind of area, I don't know what town, it doesn't even say the town, but if you're in any kind of area, everyone has got these closed-circuit TVs, these security cameras, ring cameras, whatever. Businesses have had these for a very long time. They're going to find out who you are. Plus, on ATMs, I believe they have. They've got cameras on them, too. So you're going to get nabbed if you end up taking it. They're going to figure you out. There's that. There's the downside there, too. Wouldn't it be funny, though, we fast forward like 2 months from now, it turns out that there was $250,000 in there and not $128,000. So, you know, he took a little extra. 745 KNOX, but he didn't. Honest, this guy was. Do you write and post online product reviews or service reviews? And what is the most random thing you've ever won? You can answer either one of those at 775-5559. Yeah, he must have seen No Country for Old Men. I was thinking that. That's the premise of the movie. If you've not seen it, I won't ruin it for you. But one of the two main characters in there, well, there's a bunch of really good actors in that movie. Really well done. He finds a bag of money. It's actually kind of an old, like, doctor bag of money. And there's a transponder in it. Transponder. And so he takes the money. It's drug money. And he's being traced. He's being tracked by Javier Bardem, one of the best characters ever. And, he gets him in the end. 746 KNOX.
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7: All right, 749. KNOX Sports. All right, here we go. Hockey last night. Minnesota Wild. 3-1 win over the Nashville Predators. The Wild starting out their season without Brock Faber. Strange injury. It was last Friday, a week ago. He was in a preseason hockey game and took a puck to the ear hole and cracked his skull. So he had surgery on that this week. So he'll be out indefinitely. They really don't know. That's just not an injury you see very often, right? Cleveland Browns, 3-1. Surprise, 27-24 win over Pittsburgh. I don't know if it's a surprise. I mean, they're 3-1. They're getting it done. They're winning. I mean, I don't think this was a stretch. I don't think this was a freakish game where they probably got a lot of breaks. If they did, they made their own. So they're maybe better. They're probably better than you think. Rangers goalie Igor Shesterkin scores first goalie goal in Rangers history. An empty netter in the third period against Tampa Bay. Vikings 3-0. UND football homecoming tomorrow. UND will play Murray State. NDSU football, they play Wyoming in Fargo. UND hockey Saturday and Sunday. Augustana, the first team they play on Saturday. On Sunday, it is Manitoba. Major League Baseball. The World Series tournament, second round is set. You've got the Yankees and Rays. You got the Sox and the Guardians. You've got Brewers and Padres, the Dodgers and the Braves. And I guess the Padres they're tearing it up. They're hot. The Brewers, I'm kind of cheering for them. I kind of want a small market team to do it. I mean, it's enough with the Dodgers already. I enjoy their team. I like Shohei Ohtani. I like a lot of their players, and they're getting it done. That's great, but enough already. I'm ready to move on. I want a different champion is what I want. Texter saying, I remember my grandfather blowing up beaver dams with dynamite in the early 70s. Yeah, I just still think that's super cool that back in the day you could buy dynamite. I won a vest from Minnesota Wild prior to their inaugural season. I still have it and wear it in the fall and the spring. Very cool. How about an image there, buddy? You can send that off. Is it like a fleece type thing? Or is it like a vest under a suit kind of thing? I don't know. Probably the fleece type one, I would imagine. 7:52 the time. Newsroom now. News on the twos. And here is Alex Carminati. KNOX.
26: With your news on the twos, I'm Alex Carminati. Moose were seen within the city limits in both Bismarck and Williston. A moose was seen near a shopping mall in Bismarck and near a school in Williston. The North Dakota Game and Fish Department says moose incidents happen often during this time of year, and that it's almost their peak breeding season. Earlier this week, a moose was spotted in West Fargo. More of the Boundary Waters Canoe Area Wilderness is reopening after the wildfires that damaged over 60,000 acres. The Superior National Forest says several entry points are open once again for both day and overnight use, but some campsites, portages, and fire-damaged areas remain closed. Entry points at the Little Indian Sioux River North, Sioux Hustler Trail, and Stewart River will stay closed throughout the spring of next year as recovery efforts continue in those specific areas. North Country Food Bank will be distributing free produce at its warehouse parking lot today from 9 a.m. to 11 a.m. The lot's located at 1011 11th Avenue Northeast in East Grand Forks. For KNOX News, I'm Alex Carminati.
7: Thank you, Alex. Another update from Alex. Head your way. We'll catch up with him again. That is right around the corner. 8:02 after ABC News at the top of the hour. Quick forecast. A chilly start. Yeah, you noticed that this morning. It's kind of jacket weather, I would imagine. Some cool days. 28 we did see in Botno. That was the low throughout the state. Maybe even cooler. I haven't checked it in a while. 62 for a high. Tonight we'll drop down to 46. Maybe some sprinkles. And then tomorrow, increasing sunshine. 68. Nice day tomorrow. Sunday, very much the same way. A little cooler. 63. Sunday.

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10: Row crops will continue to eye the weather as things start to dry out. You're listening to the American Ag Network. Good morning. I'm Susan Littlefield in the final day of World Dairy Expo. Well, drier weather to aid harvest progress is headed to the Midwest, but not till next week. That said, some fields are going to take days to dry out. Outside investors are reportedly liquidating some heavily this week as the corn and the soybean markets. Those moves won't be in the report that comes out later today. Soybean export commitments now total 817 million bushels. That is about 89% from a year ago and ahead of what USDA is projecting. On China's Dalian Exchange, November corn is up 0.05%. November soybeans are up 2.07%. January soybean meal is up 0.66%. And the December Malaysian palm oil is down 0.46%. We'll come back to take a look at some of those overnight numbers in a moment on the American Ag Network.
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10: Let's take a look at those overnight trade numbers. We are looking at December corn, $5.25 down two. March is down two, $5.14¾. Soybeans for January, $12.94¼ down 6½. March is down 6½ at $13.04¼. Soybean meal December, $3.48.40 down $4.90. January, $3.48.50 down $4.80. Oil for December, $67.64 up 26. January, $67.87 up 25. End of the week complex, first to Chicago's December, $6.85¾ up three. March is up three at $7. Kansas City December, $7.38¼ up three quarters. And March is three quarters higher, but $7.51¾. Finally, looking at Minneapolis December, $6.99, that market up three. The March contract up two, trading at $7.20. That's a quick look to those.

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2: ABC News, I'm Sherry Preston. New York Governor Kathy Hochul has appointed a special prosecutor to oversee the investigation into allegations of gang rape on the campus of Cornell University. Hochul saying she had lost faith in the local district attorney's office to handle the case. Lawyers for Krista Pike, who survived a botched execution in the state of Tennessee, are calling on the governor to commute her sentence. ABC's Whit Johnson says she remains in critical condition.
3: Pike's attorneys say she is alive and receiving life-saving medical care after surviving two doses of a lethal drug by IV, resulting in the second botched execution in Tennessee in the past 4 months. Tennessee's governor suspending executions to allow for an independent review.
2: That's ABC's Whit Johnson. Israel will start repatriation flights today to bring passengers stranded in the UAE back to Israel. In the wake of the Fly Dubai co-pilot's attempt to crash the flight to Tel Aviv earlier this week, the flight captain being hailed as a hero. This is ABC News. 7 years to the day after she was convicted of murdering a man in his own apartment, a former Dallas police officer has been granted parole and released from prison. ABC's Jim Ryan has more from Dallas.
4: She claimed that she mistook Botham John for an intruder in her apartment. But given that Officer Amber Geiger is white and the man she shot was black, the racial tension in the case was palpable. After 7 years in prison,
5: she's remorseful. She showed remorse from the beginning,
4: says her attorney, Robert Rogers. Civil rights leaders have expressed disappointment at Geiger's early release from a 10-year prison sentence. Jim Ryan, ABC News in Dallas-Fort Worth.
2: A new crew has arrived at the International Space Station just 8 hours aboard a SpaceX rocket is all it took.
6: Dragon copy, docking complete. Majority set at 4.012 and 4.0.
2: The four-member crew is captained by Jessica Watkins, who you just heard. She becomes the first black woman to lead an International Space Station crew. Sherry Preston, ABC News.
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7: A 79-year-old Bagley man made his initial court appearance in Polk County Court on 7 felony charges, where he's accused of shooting a man in the head during an attempted break-in. Leslie Anderson's accused of trespassing on a farm in Mentor, Minnesota. The Polk County Sheriff's Office was sent to the farm on September 20th at around 2:48 a.m. when they got a report that 55-year-old Sean Qualley was shot in the head. Qualley's wife told law enforcement that Anderson's been accusing Qualley of stealing from him. Anderson has another hearing scheduled for November 10th, and he's currently out of custody after posting a $300,000 bond. UND football player Johnny Wiltshire has received an extension of a temporary restraining order by Grand Forks County District Court as he pursues a fifth season of NCAA eligibility. The extension was granted at a preliminary injunction hearing Thursday, and it allows him to continue playing with the Fighting Hawks this season. He's expected to play in tomorrow's game against Murray State. Wiltshire's court document says the temporary restraining order will stay in effect until a decision is made on a motion for a preliminary injunction by the court. The document also says Wiltshire's legal team needs to fill out a reply brief by October 5th, and the NCAA has until October 7th to respond to it. Widman's Candy Company owners Carol Widman Kennedy and her husband Dave Kennedy are retiring after being in the business for 34 years. The business has been family-owned dating back to 1885, and it will still be owned by the family. Carol and Dave's nephew Sean Widman took over as the new owner starting yesterday. For KNOX News, I'm Alex Carminati.
8: All right, thank you, Alex. Another update from Alex in the newsroom heads your way. We'll do that at 8:30. News at the top, the bottom, and when it breaks. On News Radio 1310 KNOX. Good morning. Nice morning. Crisp fall. We're at 37 degrees right now. We'll warm up, 62. Sunshine, southwest wind, 18. A few sprinkles tonight, 46, overnight low, south wind at 20. Saturday, increasing sunshine and a breezy 68. Sunday, mostly sunny, 63. And then Monday, sun, 65. Tuesday, a little warmer, 74. Enjoy the fall weather. But right now, we are at solidly 37 degrees. 34, actually. I'm sorry. Check that. It dropped down. There we go. We cooled off. Now, let's go throughout the state and see where we're at here. Let's look at the ag forecast and the ag weather updates throughout the state of North Dakota. I did see that, I think it was Botno, they were down to 28 this morning. So the cold spot, yeah, kind of in that north central, actually right around Rugby Town. Or Wolford, you're at 33. Rugby, you're 32. 30 in, that's Willow City, yeah. And up there, Peace Garden, they're at 33. So we're cooler than that. We're at, we're 34. Check that. South wind at 5. So we have a wind chill at 29. We're in wind chill season right now. 805, texter saying, and I was asking this earlier, what is the most random thing you've ever won? We've probably all done this. You know, you're at a car show and you see, oh, you got to put in a little money to win this car possibly. Texter did that years ago. Won an 87 Ford Mustang LX at a car show. $5 ticket. And they won. I've never won anything like that. I'm so bad at those games. I asked if you still have it. It's like, no, I sold it years ago. Very cool. But some random things won. What is the most random thing you've ever won? You can still answer that via text at 775-5559. Heather Fuglum, Trike Wars last week with United Way. And we'll have a discussion about that. We'll talk about things moving forward here into the fall. They got a lot of things going on. They got their Families First program. They've got the backpack program. And, of course, as you get into Christmas, too, they have things for that. 806 KNOX.
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8: All right, there we go. I'm yelling off instructions. It is not Heather today. It's Nancy, Nancy O'Hara. How are you this morning, Nancy?
15: Good morning. I'm good. How are you doing?
8: Pretty good. Pretty good. So you had the Tricord last week.
15: We did. It was so much fun. And we have our champion.
8: Who was that?
15: It was Rydell's team, the Repo Men.
8: Was it,
15: I know. I love that name.
8: Yeah. Was it? Well, it was a slick track. Right, because I think there's a little bit of rain, not super heavy rain, just kind of a mist, you know. So there was that. So were they sliding around the turns because they hit so they couldn't get grip because they were driving so fast? Were they doing that?
15: You know what? There was a lot of drifting.
8: Okay, yes.
15: And then this year, courtesy of Nelson's Pumpkin Patch, they provided some hay bales for us. So we kind of made it a little Mario Kart style where we put things that they could crash into. And I think that threw them for a loop.
8: That's funny. Who does it? Mario Karts is great. So were people out there throwing banana peels at them so they would wipe out?
15: You know what? We wanted to see how this round went this year, and I think next year we might just incorporate some of that.
8: Wow, it's turning into an obstacle course. So that's fun. How many teams participated, Nancy?
15: We had 12 teams total.
8: Okay. All right. So this is a big deal for you. And again, this is, I think, the fifth or sixth year you had food trucks. I think there was an adult beverage served there, too, wasn't there?
15: Yes, there was. I think every year we're trying to make it a little bit better, a little bit more fun. This year we had DJ Country Kane out there keeping the tunes going. And then we also had Rhombus Guys that provided pizza and adult beverages. So it was really fun, lots of people engaging. I think it was nice to have just a quick slice of pizza before you were due on the track. So we really appreciated them coming out.
8: Well, yeah, you need the nutrients. I mean, the diet is, to elite athletes, the diet's the most important thing. And I think the number one thing on an elite athlete's table is probably pizza. That's striking.
15: 100%.
8: Right? And so the Rhombus guy, they had the truck, the big red truck out there?
15: Yes.
8: Very cool. Yep. All right. So now we transition. We move on. You get into your family's first. You're pushing that.
15: Yes.
8: Are you full right now with the apartment units that you have?
15: Yeah, we actually have one family moving in today. So we got a new program coordinator. Her name is Mo. She wanted to make sure I gave her a shout out this morning. She started a couple weeks ago, and man, has she just hit the ground running. Her and along with our other Families First staff are really pushing at getting these families moved into their own apartments, their own housing. So we are flipping that shelter constantly now, getting new families in and then moving out families. So it's been a really, really busy couple of weeks, but we're looking forward to it. You know, with the upcoming colder months, we start to see that uprise in families needing more help. So really pushing our shelter initiatives and then some of our urgent needs.
8: Then you can help out with that, but just kind of thinking about, we had that event for the backpack, you know, people buying items for back to school. And that's something that you've taken on more responsibility with at United Way. And I was just wondering, are you done with all the stuff that was collected for those 3 days? I bet you are.
15: We are definitely dwindling down. We collected that whole week, kind of was dedicated to backpack program. And we collected over 11,000 pounds of food, which sounds like a crazy number, but it does go very, very quickly. We have officially ran out of dinner items, so we're always open to donations. Those are just some canned soups that people can drop off at our office. And we're getting down on our breakfast items as well.
8: Okay.
15: So 11,000 pounds sounds like a big number, but it goes really, really fast when serving kiddos every weekend.
8: Well, yeah, when you start looking at the numbers of the backpack program, it's crazy. And how many schools do you are on that for you?
15: So we help support 17 schools.
8: Gosh, I didn't know we had 17 schools, you know?
15: Yeah, that's a lot. Yeah, that number is huge when we let people know it. And then that's not including a lot of middle schools or high schools. That's at the elementary level program. We have a lot in our area.
8: I remember one of the first times I made a visit to that location that you currently are at now, and you moved there. I think it's approaching 3 years now. I remember being back there with Heather in that storeroom area where you do, you have all the food and stuff like that. And there was a big pallet of chicken noodle soup, Campbell's chicken noodle soup. And I'd never really seen that before. I mean, I worked in grocery, so I've probably been near one of those before, but I look at it, it just seemed out of place. I'm like, we're not at a grocery store. Why do you have this? But, and I said, well, how long will this last? And she goes, oh, it's not going to last a month. And I'm like, it's a pallet. I've never seen so much soup in my life. You know, so that just kind of, it just illustrates that that's a big heavy lift for you with the backpack program.
15: Definitely. And we would not be able to do it without the volunteers that come in. We have some awesome, awesome groups, the South Fork Lions Club, Greenberg, some of our local churches. They come in groups of 10 to 15 and just pack all that food for us. And then we have some awesome volunteer drivers who actually do the delivering to the schools for us. So without all of their help, this just wouldn't be possible.
8: Yeah. A lot of logistics that you don't see that obviously have to go into it. But yeah, businesses can say, hey, I'm going to volunteer. I want to maybe sort some clothes, whatever it is. And you ask for it. And it seems like, as I follow your Instagram, you get a lot of help. It seems like there's a lot of people that want to do a little bit of a volunteering, whether it's a business or an individual. And then also, you can go out and you can buy food and you can do that. But you and Nancy, you and Heather both, you kind of like cash. And the reason is, I think you're both pretty good with the dollar. And you have angles and ways you can find some of these items you use in the backpack program. And you can get them cheaper than most everybody, can't you?
15: Yes, definitely. We appreciate any donation, but that monetary, we can really stretch that dollar out. And we look at multiple different websites where we can order to really make that dollar count as much as it can.
8: More with Nancy O'Hara. She is the, I believe, promotions director. Is that correct?
15: Yep, I do marketing. Yep.
8: Do marketing at United Way. As Heather, not available today, 8:16, but Nancy in her stead doing a nice job. It's 8:16. We'll take a break. More with her coming up. KNOX.
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0: Journey tonight. Alaris Center. This song, I think, from... Oh, I'm sure it's been used in a bunch of movies, but Caddyshack, for sure it has been. So, Journey for you tonight. Nancy, you going?
1: Oh, yeah. Gonna enjoy it, hopefully. There
0: you
1: go.
0: Will you sing along? Will you do the whole thing?
1: You know, I just might.
0: Yeah. Don't sing her in a smoky room, right?
1: I'm hoping I hear Who's Crying Now.
0: The list goes on and on and on. And what I love about live music is sometimes they'll start a song and you won't really know because they're giving it a different intro. And then you'll hear a couple notes or a few bars and you're like, there you go. They'll sneak up on you like that. That's pretty cool. And I think they did that last time. Hit after hit after hit after hit. Monster, monster, monster constantly. So that's kind of a cool thing. That'll be tonight at the Alaris Center. Anyway, you wanted to talk about some specific things that are coming up right around the corner. And there is, as the weather gets colder, we're into October. We're into the bee months right now. And so things get colder, and you've got plenty of programs for families, Families First. You have a Christmas thing going. You got a ton of stuff, don't you?
1: Yes, we do. I always say the burr months are my favorite, but with it brings on the cold. And I think today definitely feels like fall this morning. We have our winter gear distribution October 13th. So it is on a Tuesday this month. And it is in partnership with Salvation Army again. It will be held at their office on University. And we just gather as many winter items as we can, coats, snow pants, boots, all the things, adults and children's items. And we distribute them right back out to the community. I think last year we had well over 7,000 items get distributed. So huge need there. We are asking people to pre-register. It just helps us get that flow going a lot better day of. So there is a link on both of our social media pages, or if you need assistance signing up, you could give us a call at 701-775-8661 and we'll get you signed up. And then if there's any businesses that want to participate, want to collect donations for us, they sure can. Just reach out to, again, either us or Salvation Army. And if you're just an individual who has some lightly used or new winter gear items that you want to donate, you could also just drop those off at our offices. We're located at 1013 North 5th Street.
0: Yeah, plenty of options there. I know there's been a push in the past. We've done some things with winter clothing with Salvation Army, the big coat push. But that is, you've teamed up with them, and that's great. Again, what's the date and time on that?
1: It's October 13th at Salvation Army, and it'll start at 10 a.m.
0: All right. And that is, people listening now, I probably have three coats in my closets right now that I haven't worn that are kind of out of rotation. There's nothing wrong with them. I just don't wear them anymore. They're not broken. They're not, you know, the zippers, everything works. And make sure, Nancy, we joke about this, but this is a true story. Every time you get a coat in, make sure you check the pockets because you never know if you're going to run into a fiver. Somebody may have left a 20 in there. You don't know, right? You get a little bonus.
1: Oh, my goodness. Yep. Yes, we have had people donate coats with car keys in them and all kinds of things. So we check them as soon as we get them so that we can hopefully find the rightful owner to whatever items we find.
0: Oh, that's a bummer. Did you just walk around town kind of hitting the fob trying to unlock a car or make it honk or something like that? That's wow. I would imagine that you do that, but you've got a lot going on and people can come in, they can volunteer. What is it like if say you're at your business, you're like, you know, let's do a little volunteer thing, because oftentimes with businesses, it's part of their mission statement to stay involved with the community. And that satisfies that, you know, going to United Way and maybe sorting through clothes or packing the backpack. That's got to be a pretty easy procedure, right? It's like, hey, we'd like to come in on a Tuesday, whatever it is. And I'm sure you're flexible.
1: Oh, definitely. Especially for businesses and big groups, if they even have to get those hours in after hours, we will stay late. We will come in early. to help them meet that requirement. And it's super easy. They either give us a call or send one of us an email, and we get them set up with time, day that they need. And then we let them pick what program they want to help us out with, whether it's Kids Closet and sorting donations and helping get all the racks and the totes just right, or in backpack program packing meals. We're even having teams help us out in our Quonset. I don't know if when you toured you got to see our big Quonset space, but
0: yeah, it's already,
1: kind of becomes a catch-all.
0: Yeah. It is. I remember when Heather, she was over the moon about it. She said, we got all this storage. And then I visited. I did a remote there. I think I was there for Giving Hearts Day. I popped in there, and it's already full.
1: Yeah.
0: It's full quick.
1: We get amazing furniture donations from the community, but it takes a little bit of Tetris playing, getting them all organized in there. So we've even had a lot of groups help us come in, and if they've got some strong workers, they'll help us move that furniture
0: around. Yeah, and you take furniture, you take couches, stuff like that, and things that just aren't past it. I mean, you're not looking for junk. Right. You're looking for stuff that just maybe you just don't use anymore. Something, maybe a couch spent in the basement. And you're just like, we just don't use the basement anymore. Something like that. So and they'll pick it up. You guys will pick it up, too. You got a trailer, I think.
1: Yes, we have a 16-foot enclosed trailer. We'll come grab it from you if you can't deliver. We are working on training more staff to be able to drive it. So hopefully our times and days are a bit more flexible on that.
0: Well, excellent job, Nancy O'Hara. She is the marketing director, United Way, Grand Forks. And to reiterate, again, you're teaming up with the Salvation Army in partnership. Winter Gear Distribution Day. It's Tuesday, October 13th is when it is.
1: Yes.
0: And that'll be at the Salvation Army. So you can, and you're looking for, you're distributing gear at that point.
1: Yes.
0: You're not dropping. Okay. All right. So yeah, they're going to need some gear. You got to drop that stuff off. Yeah. Do all that.
1: Any donations, come by our office. We'll take them prior to or even after. There's always a need.
0: Okay. Excellent. And good talk. And we'll probably chat with your boss next week, okay?
1: Sounds great, Brian. Thank you.
0: Great job, Heather. I'm sorry, Nancy. Nancy O'Hara, News Radio, 1310 KNOX. It's so funny because almost anyone that you talk to there at United Way, they all sound like Heather. Because they all speak the same language. They all talk the same because they're around each other all day long. 8:26 is the time. We'll take a break and we'll get in the newsroom. That's with Alex Carminati. That's coming up. And then we got Scott Franz, Ellie's Ivy, waiting. And we'll have him on the radio. We'll talk a little bit of food. KNOX.
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13: Minnesota House Speaker and Republican gubernatorial nominee Lisa Damoth presented her plan to address public safety in the state if she were elected governor. Damoth held a press conference Thursday and says that crime in Minnesota, especially in the Twin Cities, has been rampant since 2020.
14: We hear stories from Dinkytown about stabbings, shootings at or near campus, including a parent who was shot in the head after graduation. We've also more recently heard about shootings in Edina by gangs located very near churches. We hear stories of hundreds of cars being vandalized in a given night with zero accountability. And we have all heard about Tim Walz and Keith Ellison pardoning a child rapist to allow that person to avoid deportation.
13: Damoth also says she will increase penalties for drivers who flee from police, and she would also have their driver's license rescinded if they were to be convicted. Damoth also wants those who are convicted of embezzling over $100,000 in state taxpayer money to serve 20-year prison sentences and pay restitution. Meanwhile, Damoth and DFL gubernatorial nominee and U.S. Senator Amy Klobuchar have agreed to a second debate that will happen in Rochester on October 21st at 7 p.m. The debate will be presented by Fox 9 and Gray Television. For KNOX News, I'm Alex Carminati.
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0: Another update from Alex. Head your way at 9:02 during the Noah Chalaya Critical Thought program. A chilly start. We had that. Fairly sunny, though, the rest of the day. 62. No, it feels like fall. Tonight, a few sprinkles. 46. Saturday, increasing sunshine. Breezy. 68. Sunday, it'll be mostly sunny and 63. And then Monday, sun. 65. Tuesday, a little bit warmer. 74 degrees. But right now, we are at, I believe, 34 is our temperature. Yeah, 34. South wind, little south wind at 5 miles an hour. 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
0: Did you hear this story? You know who this is, right?
15: Right, yeah, yeah.
0: All right. He's 74, Michael McDonald.
15: I keep forget.
0: He apparently, with a lady, when he was 14, had a baby.
15: Wow.
0: All right. Put it up for adoption, right? He's 14. Mm. He's a teenager, right? He's not Michael McDonald then, you know? Puts it up for adoption. I mean, it's probably the option, probably the smart thing to do, I would assume. So he did that. Well, then that son, he gets adopted. He's 60 now. He does the 23andMe, finds his biological mother, and then she informs him. It's like, hey, your dad is this guy. Well, no wonder I can sing. Right?
15: Right.
0: I mean, I'm, you know, in choir. I was so good. I mean, karaoke. People are like, hey, no. I don't know if it went that far. But how about that? And then they meet.
15: That's great.
0: Yeah, they hug it out, the whole thing. I'm like, that is... So here's the thing. He's 74. His son is 60.
15: That's crazy.
0: Right, isn't it? Right. It is insane a little bit. It is 833 News Radio 1310 KNOX. With me is Scott Franz, Ellie's Ivy. And last weekend, right? I was down there for...
15: Yeah.
0: Yeah, I saw you. I did that. And I did the J Money thing. I ordered two entrees.
15: That's right.
0: What's the one I had with the, I forget the name of it.
15: The hash and eggs?
0: Yes.
15: Yeah, the corned beef.
0: Oh, God. And you do that corn. That's your deal.
15: Oh, yeah. Yeah, we do it all in-house. So you use the same for our Reubens. And it actually goes in our pickle dip as well.
0: Okay. I don't. That's the star of that dish.
15: Absolutely.
0: It is so good. I mean, that is, and you do that. And what's that process like? Is that days?
15: Yeah, it takes about 7 to 10 days. So we basically just brine, you know, we trim whole briskets and like take most of the fat off of them. And then you just brine them in a solution with a pickling spice and some garlic and some curing salt. And yeah, you let it sit for a week or so.
0: Is it refrigerated? Obviously.
15: Yeah.
0: Okay.
15: Yeah. And then we just boil it. It's
0: after the fact.
15: Yeah, exactly. So then when it's all cured, then we just put it in the oven or not in the oven in a pot with some fresh water and cook it until it kind of just, you can put a tong through it. You know, it's kind of soft. Okay. And, yeah, that's about it. So same thing as pastrami, except pastrami you would smoke. Same process.
0: All right.
15: Yeah. So it's corned beef and pastrami's just basically smoked corned beef.
0: Oh, that's a hit.
15: Yeah, it's good.
0: That's a hit. And I think you put it on your, that's what I got. I got a Reuben and I got that. And I took the Reuben home and the other stuff I didn't fit. I brought a lot home. My eyes are way bigger than my belly, as my mom used to say.
15: There you go.
0: These days, I don't know what it is, but I brought a lot of, I think she brought me maybe 3 containers to leave with. I'm like, okay, yeah. And I felt like a dummy. Very nice. It was a nice visit. And it's cool that you're open now. Your hours are, you're open at 10 now again because the farmers markets know, you know, they're done.
15: At 11, yeah.
0: Okay. So, 11. Yep. I'm sorry.
15: No, nope, right. You're good.
0: So Ellie's Ivy, downtown Grand Forks. You also have launched a Oktoberfest menu.
15: Correct.
0: We're into October now.
15: It is. And Oktoberfest for us keeps going. I think it ends in Germany like next week or something. Okay.
0: Yeah.
15: Or this weekend.
0: Yeah, they do it in September.
15: Yeah, you know.
0: Because when they set the tents up, right?
15: Yeah, it's something like that, you know. They changed it all at one point. October wasn't October. It was now, you know.
0: But, so has there ever been like a specialty item that you've done like that? Say maybe you change it up for, I think you do a bit for Mardi Gras.
15: Mm-hmm.
0: There's other things you do. You do stuff for St. Patty's Day, I think.
15: We do.
0: Too.
15: Yep.
0: That's something that's on your menu anyway, really.
15: Yeah.
0: I mean, at least the beef part of it is.
15: Exactly. You know, sometimes there's like features, you know, that's kind of an industry like sneaky thing. It's like, we've already got the schnitzel on our menu. We just printed it off on another piece of paper with these other German dishes and, you know, go, oh, look, this is our menu. So,
0: yeah.
15: You know, whatever.
0: is schnitzel essentially. And I was having this discussion with my brother the other day because my dad used to work, you know, own restaurants and do stuff. And he's got a chicken fried steak that he does. And he shared the recipe with us. He's like, oh, we got to do it this way. I'm like, essentially chicken fried steak, Dad, that's schnitzel.
15: I mean, yeah.
0: Right. Anytime you take meat and you bread it and then you fry it, it's schnitzel.
15: I would say it's schnitzel. Yeah. You know what I mean? Like a lot of times they, you know, yeah, they pound it or they, you know, a lot of times those, you know, steaks come in like jacquarded, like kind of pre-tenderized. But essentially it's the same kind of thing. You know what I mean? And yeah, I mean, why not?
0: Yeah. I mean, that's what it is. Chicken fried steak. It's just, we call it something different, but that's schnitzel.
15: Yeah.
0: Anytime you're flattening it, you could do it with pork. You could do it with beef. Certainly you can do it with chicken, whatever. Doesn't matter.
15: Yeah.
0: Texter asking, what's the difference between a lunch and a luncheon? A luncheon, I think, is more of it. You're probably at a luncheon, most likely going to have a speaker.
15: There you go.
0: Someone's going to say something. Right?
15: Right, you know.
0: Yeah.
15: It's a formal, sort of, you know, I mean, and usually with a group of people, like, oh, this is our luncheon for this banquet for so-and-so. Yeah.
0: You're part of Sutoma Club, so you're having a luncheon. Not just lunch, right? Because somebody's going to get up and say some stuff.
15: Kind of reminds me of the Simpsons quote. It was like, what's brunch? You know, it's not quite breakfast, it's not quite lunch, but it's served with a slice of cantaloupe, you know. It just pretty much nails it.
0: It is. That's the standard. Cantaloupe. Oh, it's brunch.
15: Yep.
0: Yeah, who doesn't like a good brunch? It's basically second breakfast or first lunch is
15: there
0: what
15: you
0: it
15: go.
0: Could be. Because then there's second lunch.
15: Mm-hmm.
0: Got to have that. You can't miss your second lunch. That's the most important meal of the day. 8:38 KNOX. What is your, are you a breakfast guy?
15: Not really. Occasionally, but usually I drink coffee until like noon. You know what I mean?
0: Okay.
15: No matter when I get up, but yeah. And then I switch to food.
0: Do you make your own meal when you're at the restaurant for yourself?
15: No.
0: And then sit down and do it?
15: No, I never. It's very...
0: Who does that?
15: I don't know. Like when I eat, I get tired, and it's like if I'm on my feet and I'm working, you know what I mean? It's that kind of thing.
0: Yeah.
15: As chefs, we graze. You know, it's one of those things. Like you try the soup, you try this, you make sure everything's in order. One chef I worked under said you should be tasting stuff all the time. By the end of your shift, you shouldn't be hungry, but you shouldn't be full, which kind of makes sense. So, I mean, it's a lot of just, oh, what's that? What's this? You know, but
0: that makes perfect sense.
15: But the idea of like, oh, and occasionally, you know, probably once every month or two, I'll be like, I just need to eat something. You know what I mean? So I'll make something quick. Don't like to take time to do it because I'm just focused on work, even though it's part of work, but it's different.
0: There is this guy he's a chef, and I don't know where the restaurant is. I haven't really investigated that, but he's wearing those glasses. What are those Meta glasses that you can record and you can do the whole thing with? And he's got an Instagram account, and he's a chef, and he's doing stuff. And it's in the kitchen, and it's very busy. And it looks like there's some pretty decent meals being thrown out there. And I'm watching it. It just looks like absolute chaos, but they all know what's going on.
15: Right.
0: It's the strangest thing. You got people popping in from the left, from the right, coming in. This is done. Boom. I need that. I need that. Hey, do this for me. I mean, it's a lot of teamwork that goes on.
15: It is. It is. And, you know, depending on how your kitchen's set up, you know, like they first started the brigade system where basically everybody's got a section that they cook their little thing. You know what I mean? We do that too. We have different stations. And one station might just cook a portion of the meal that's going on, you know, one thing.
0: Almost so like, assembly plant like.
15: Exactly. Like you can have this part and then the guy sautés this part of it and then, you know, whatever, you know. So it's kind of interesting how it all has to kind of come together and you have to, you know, work as a team and work on your timing because just because you call it out doesn't necessarily mean it's ready to be fired yet, you know. So it's a lot of organization, you know, and also with tickets when they come in, you know, like when it's slow, you got, you know, a table here, a table there. It's pretty easy. You don't really need to talk a lot. But like when you start getting big tops in and you start getting buried, it's like how you organize that line to get it out in the most efficient way possible. It's a lot of work and it takes a certain kind of mind for it. And I'm pretty good at it, but I have some chefs that are better at it than me. You know what I mean? That they're just like, they know how to run that line so well. That to keep everybody organized and stuff. So.
0: Oh, there's so much juggling. There's so many balls in the air.
15: Mm-hmm.
0: And that's the thing. But there is probably a structure prior to that or a framework that you're working from.
15: Right.
0: So, and there, how about a tip for people that go into a restaurant? You can obviously tell it's super busy, over the top, but you want your stuff quick. Is there a cheat code on that? Is like, you know what? I'm going to avoid these items because I think I'm seeing a lot of them. Is it the specials you want to order?
15: You know,
0: they're pre-done, a lot of them.
15: Yeah, sometimes. I mean, we cook pretty much everything to order. We don't really hot hold stuff unless it's like, you know, prime rib or something like that. There isn't, you know, and a lot of times people think, oh, it's going to be, if I just order this, it's easy. Like, oh, I'll just get a burger. On busy nights, burgers slow us down more than anything else.
0: Really?
15: And the reason why is there's so many variables. So like, let's say you go and you order the steak. You know, we usually have, our starch is paired, but if you want to sub something like it comes with mashed potatoes, you want rice, great, fine. They ask you how you want it done. That's it. You get a burger and it's like, how do you want it done? What kind of cheese do you want on it? Do you want bacon, lettuce, tomato, onion? Is that cool? You know what I mean? The sauce on it. I mean, there's so many mods. So like you all get right. Five burgers on a ticket and there's just red. And the red is all the modifications on it.
0: God.
15: And that will slow us down a lot of times more than just be going, four steaks and, you know, the three pastas.
0: Medium.
15: Done.
0: Yeah, I mean, boom. You know,
15: exactly.
0: Yeah. Wow, good point.
15: Yeah.
0: It's good point, because I would probably do a burger. Yeah, that's easy.
15: But, and when you're slow, it's fine. You know, I mean, when you're busy, like, sometimes those are the hardest items to knock out when it's, you know, when it's you're just getting crushed because it's like, and, unless there's no modifications, but, I mean, everything, like, the side, you choose your side. I mean, there's just lots of things. No pickle. Oh, that one had pickles on it. Oh, no. You know?
0: Right? You got to take them off.
15: Yeah.
0: Oh, he said no lettuce. Oh, God. You know, whatever. Scott, do you have a white chef's hat? Is that something you sport?
15: A toque. No. There was a time where I did. Back in the day, but no. Baseball caps. We don't even use chef coats at work. I just kind of more of a put it on an apron, you know?
0: Yeah.
15: That's how we are.
0: Recently, I've been putting salt on cantaloupe. Really enhances the flavor. It does on watermelon, too.
15: Yeah, it's salt fruit.
0: I don't.
15: It's great.
0: I don't know why, but it does.
15: It does. Yeah. I mean, it's just brings out flavors that, you know, are there.
0: Best burger in town. Right. So do that. But you know that, you know, if it's really busy, the burger slows you down, which is really counterintuitive to me.
15: Right.
0: You know, or maybe, even, you know, I'll just get chicken strips, whatever.
15: Right.
0: I'm sure you have a version of those and you probably make them yourself.
15: We do we have a kids menu that are on there and we hand bread them to order.
0: Earlier, I was asking people, I just have to get to this real quick. What is the most random thing that you've ever won? Have you ever won anything in a weird competition, tickets to this, something like that?
15: Randomly. I've won a few things, but nothing really too major. When we used to do food shows, and you know, like Quality Meats would like give away stuff. And I think I won a TV once, so that was kind of cool.
0: Yeah.
15: And then, like, I think there's some kind of cash prize too, but like, I haven't won anything really interesting, you know, like, like something they found, other than like, you know, the Christmas white elephant, gift exchanges, if that's even something that you win, but, those are always fun.
0: Yeah, that, I kind of like those actually.
15: I do too.
0: They're kind of a fun event to do, but, Texter saying, I had a boss that when he would, buy a ticket for a gun raffle, he always won a gun. One year he won 3 rifles. Funny thing is, he never hunted or shot guns. He always took the cash option on that deal. My brother-in-law the same way.
15: Really?
0: And he hunts both waterfowl and deer and all that. I asked Randy, because he goes to all these, squirrels forever, pheasants now, white tails. I mean, every group for dinner, and he's always buying, you know, whatever. His 2 boys... He won both of those rifles for their deer hunting.
15: Wow.
0: One's a Browning, 30-06. The other one is a Weatherby,
15: okay.
0: 270.
15: Wow.
0: He's won, like, multiple handguns. I bought one from him. He won shotguns. He's got shotguns under his bed that he's never even opened and used. Because he's got a coast-to-coast shotgun.
15: Okay.
0: That was probably a Mossberg or whatever. And he's been using that one ever since.
15: Sure.
0: He's, you know, my dad got it for me. You know, coast to coast. You remember that hardware store?
15: Yep.
0: And he's got all these guns. And he hasn't bought a gun in maybe 20, 25 years.
15: That's crazy.
0: And he's got like 20, 30 guns. He's just winning them all the time. So I hate him. Do you have gluten-free buns for burgers?
15: We do.
0: Okay.
15: Absolutely.
0: All right. Here's another one. Tell Scott. We need to do barbecue team next summer.
15: Barbecue team.
0: Barbecue team. Barbecue team. I told you that Texas high school sport or an event,
15: right.
0: you can actually letter in barbecue.
15: That's insane.
0: Isn't it?
15: I mean, down for barbecue anytime, you know.
0: Right? I mean, I tell you what, Amarillo squaring off with Fort Worth High. And I tell you what, the beans, it's going to be tough for them. They're going to have to get past the beans. You know,
15: it sounds like a King of the Hill episode.
0: It would be. Like, and I'm sure there's commentators.
15: Oh, I'm sure.
0: Right. Doing a play by play of the whole thing with that Southern draw. Y'all talking about, oh, that's a good brisket. No, right there. 8:46 the time. We're going to take a short break. KNOX. And yes, by the way, Journey tonight. You got a good Journey song that pops into your head?
15: No, not offhand.
0: Those crazy nights. The falling out between Steve Perry and just the other Journey members.
15: Sure.
0: I mean, that axe is still being ground.
15: I'm sure.
0: I mean, they just.
15: I wonder how many, like, original members are still with
0: quite
15: them.
0: Quite a few, are actually,
15: they?
0: Cool. Yeah.
15: Yeah, I was just thinking about that the other day. I was like, yeah, they've been around forever, so.
0: Now, the lead guy they got does sound like him. But I mean, Steve Perry, one of the best lead vocals, really, in rock and roll history. 847 KNOX.
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0: KNOX. There we go. 849. You have a question for Scott. Scott Franz, Ellie's Ivy, owner-operator, along with his family. Is your boy... When's he going to make the schedule for dishwasher?
15: He keeps asking. I was like,
0: oh,
15: I don't
0: know. Oh, yeah. God.
15: He just
0: he's
15: turned 13,
0: that.
15: So I was like, ah, I don't know. And school's going, you know. I'm guessing it'll probably be more of a regular thing maybe next summer or something. But
0: I think I was in there at a 13 or 14. I think I was getting yelled at by waitresses because I'm not quick enough.
15: Right.
0: I'm screwing around. But then I finally pulled my head out and got it done. Tell Scott, okay, we did that barbecue team.
15: Oh, yeah.
0: Do you own old ice cube trays with the handle?
15: No.
0: I don't even know what those are.
15: I know. Well,
0: remember the ones that had that kind of aluminum thing that you'd press down on it and it would break the cubes
15: up? Yeah. I don't, you know. We have a little ice maker because at home we have a little ice maker. And it sort of works. We had one in our fridge that was good, but then it died. And I just haven't replaced the fridge because they're like... $1 million.
0: Yeah. True Journey fans won't go. They are a cover band. One original. Yeah, there's one original. Right. I thought there was another one.
15: Mm.
0: But anyway, look, they're spot on, man. They sound pretty good. They sound pretty good.
15: They might be better than the original just because they've been around so long. You know, you never know.
0: They don't even have to think about those songs. They played them so many times.
15: Right.
0: They don't even have to. They probably don't even get nervous.
15: No.
0: I wouldn't think.
15: No, after a while,
0: you have done this song
15: a
0: million times. I can, whatever.
15: Right.
0: It's like breathing to them. It's not a big, I mean, breathing's a big deal, but we kind of take it for granted.
15: Yes.
0: A little bit. I did notice that, was there camel on the menu?
15: There is. We've got it back.
0: That's right. It was a camel, and I didn't order it. I don't know why. I know Alex likes it, right?
15: Yeah, it's good stuff.
0: Yeah,
15: man.
0: You described it as, you can tell it's not beef, right? But you're not like, oh, this is a huge mistake.
15: No, it's lean, you know what I mean? And it tastes a little different than ground beef, but not really that much. I mean, at the end of the day, it's a burger, you know what I mean? And it's not like, it's not super gamey or anything like that, but it's kind of fun.
0: Have you ever done different eggs? Well, you do chicken eggs. Have you ever taken a different egg, like maybe from a goose, maybe from the turkeys?
15: I don't know.
0: Such a
15: I've never had turkey eggs. I'm sure they're good. You know, I've worked with duck and quail eggs, and I've eaten one goose egg, and they're big. I mean, that's the whole, like, when you get hit on the head, oh, a goose egg. I was like, oh, that's where it comes from, because it's huge, you know? And that's, yeah, that's about it for my...
0: Were they omeletted? I mean, what did you do with them?
15: Yeah, I just scrambled it. It was really rich, you know?
0: Okay.
15: But it was good. Yeah.
0: Texter asking, what does kangaroo taste like?
15: Like venison, to be honest with you. It's very similar to venison. Or actually, venison and bison had a baby is probably the best way to
0: really?
15: Put it. Yeah, it's kind of just like, it kind of tastes like both of those, but not just like one of them.
0: I guarantee down in Australia, there's so many kangaroos.
15: Oh, yeah.
0: I guarantee they got jerky. You can get jerky.
15: I'm sure. It would make great jerky, actually, because it's lean. You know what I mean? Like, you don't want fat in your jerky or else it, you know, will spoil or get greasy or whatever. But
0: I'm not going to answer that. I'm not going to ask that question. Steve Perry is Journey, Don't Kid Yourself. Oh, I'm well aware of that. But we were talking off air about that. That must have been, and on air a little bit.
15: Mm-hmm.
0: They must have had a falling out. It's just, I mean, they're still hanging on to that grudge. I mean, I don't think they got together for the Rock and Roll Hall of Fame induction.
15: That's crazy.
0: Isn't it?
15: It is.
0: I mean, God, man. I know a guy who did a deviled ostrich egg. Well,
15: there you go. That'd be huge.
0: Big bird, not real smart, the ostrich. No. Just letting you know. They're not bright. They're not bright. They don't have any survival skills.
15: Nope.
0: Other than they run pretty good. They're fast. They can get away from most critters, but some will chase them down and eat them. That's a tasty treat there, mm-hmm. I would imagine. Into the winter, and are you going to be doing that? People know, listening, what an eelpout is.
15: It's a burbot.
0: You have one of your employees. He made a burbot sausage.
15: We did.
0: It has to be the only one in the nation. Has to be.
15: I would assume so. You know, and I think that season's like in January or something like that. Yeah, later. So, where I'm going to keep my feelers out and try to make, you know, the Boudin Fish Company.

0: food out. And that wasn't a great idea. You know what I mean? We're like, oh, well, we can just seat this and feed people. But
1: it's, you know, it's almost like catering inside. It's catering at your location.
0: Yeah, exactly. Exactly.
1: You'd think it'd be easy, but it's not. There's a lot of breakdown.
0: Mm-hmm.
1: And then there's a lot of prep, too.
0: There's a lot of waste. You know, that's the big thing with buffets. It's like a...
1: That's a downside. And it isn't. Some people look at it, all-you-can-eat buffet, as like a personal challenge. And it isn't all-you-can-eat. I mean, you know, I mean, it is and it isn't, right?
0: Right.
1: I dare you. You're not going to get a T-shirt at the end of it. It's like, I ate so many, you know, I had eight plates. Nobody's going to do that for you.
0: No.
1: You know? Metallica's first show at the Sphere was last night. They've got the best lead singer of all time. And that is from a texter who is actually going. I don't know when his date is, though. I did see it was Joe Walsh. He was at the Sphere.
0: Oh, really?
1: And he was doing Rocky Mountain Way. He was doing this song. And he's doing this. And within the Sphere, they've got mountains all around him.
0: Sure.
1: Because it's high-definition TV. And I'm like... I was kind of making fun of the Sphere. I'd be like, that's not something. That's too corny. That's too over the top and too glitzy, too Vegas. I saw that and I go, that's super cool. It was like IMAX.
0: Hey, yeah. It's 360. It's crazy. I've seen some videos of it. And I was just like, man, that would be intense.
1: October 22nd, just a few weeks away, is when they're going. Is there octopus on the menu right now?
0: There isn't. I should probably, after Oktoberfest.
1: Is that a season two? Or are they kind of more...
0: I think there is. I mean, the baby octopus that we get are like just frozen in flats. So they're already clean. We don't got to worry about de-beaking them and all these little things. And they're good. You know what I mean? It's a good product. It's just not, you know, we don't buy it seasonally, I guess.
1: What is your preferred way of doing it?
0: Honestly, the baby octopus is great if it's just lightly marinated and grilled. So it gets that kind of char on it.
1: Okay.
0: And then like lots of lemon and garlic. Yeah, kind of that Mediterranean
1: stuff. So the rubbery is gone.
0: Yeah, I mean, they're babies, so they're pretty not so rubbery anyways, okay. You know what I mean? Like, right. The big octopus, you got to cook for like 4 hours. I mean, it's like a braised kind of dish, you know, which, that's good.
1: It just looks like a gelatinous thing to me. Right? Kaplomp. I mean, the water, they look beautiful. You take them out of the water, you're like, what are you?
0: Right.
1: It's like a wet rag here. Just awful. Texture saying, I won tickets to Metallica in Minneapolis on a local radio station.
0: Nice.
1: 2 days later, I won a contest, and my tickets were upgraded to Snake Pit passes.
0: Oh, boy.
1: In the center of the stage, U.S. Bank Stadium. That's cool. That's cool. So I was asking people if they won any random stuff, and you answered it, too. But that's cool. That's a good one. Thanks for coming in.
0: Thank you.
1: 8:58 the time. Scott Franz, Ellie's Ivy, downtown Grand Forks. Get down there and have a nice dining experience. We'll take a break. ABC News, top of the hour. Have a good weekend, everybody.
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6: ABC News, I'm Sherry Preston. The nation's latest unemployment report shows anemic job growth in September with just 29,000 jobs added to the economy, well short of analyst expectations. Mortgage rates also surging to their highest level.

0: in years. New development in the Cornell University rape case.
1: New York Governor Kathy Hochul has removed the district attorney from the case, saying she has lost faith in him, instead turning the matter over to the state attorney general.
0: ABC's Aaron Katursky, the woman accusing seven Chi Phi fraternity brothers of gang rape, is suing the school. She says she came forward shortly after it happened 2 years ago, but no charges were ever filed. President Trump campaigning again today. On Thursday, he went to Texas, where Trump loyalist Ken Paxton is, for now, trailing Democrat James Tallarico in the Senate race. And actor Michael Douglas is out with a new memoir saying he and Kathleen Turner were lovers and that they kept their affair secret for years. They met on the set of Romancing the Stone in 1984. This is ABC News. Maryland Governor Wes Moore is forming a bipartisan group of governors to address concerns about artificial intelligence. He argues states need to act due to federal inaction on the issue. Flyers worldwide could see higher prices thanks to a remote airport in the South Pacific.
2: Midway Atoll, about 1,300 miles northwest of Honolulu, has no commercial passenger service, but its airport serves as an emergency landing site for thousands of flights crossing the Pacific. Airlines say closing the facility could mean longer routes, higher operating costs, and fewer destinations. The Federal Aviation Administration says the airport's infrastructure is deteriorating and needs major work in the coming years. The agency considering whether to provide funding. Estimated cost, over $100 million. Dave Packer, ABC News.
0: Fans of Chili's now have a chance to flaunt their love of the Margs and baby back ribs. The restaurant chain launching a fashion line with shirts, hoodies, hats, and accessories, all featuring, of course, the Chili's logo. Sherry Preston, ABC News.
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4: North Dakota could have to pay millions of dollars worth of SNAP benefit costs as its SNAP program error rate exceeds the required 6% threshold. North Dakota's payment error rate is roughly 12.76%, and states with error rates above 6% will be required to pay the money by October 2027. This is mandated under the One Big Beautiful Bill Act. The USDA says the national payment error rate for fiscal year 2025 was 10.62%, and the 2026 total SNAP payment error rate is higher than last year, even though the total error rate this year won't be published until the fiscal year ends. Minnesota Governor Tim Walz has issued an executive order that allows vehicles transporting agricultural and forest products to go over regular weight limits by as much as 10% on state and local highways. This decision allows producers and haulers to move more products per trip, which will help conserve fuel and reduce costs during harvest season. The executive order is in effect from now until October 30th. Minnesotans who buy their own health insurance could see higher costs next year. The Minnesota Department of Commerce has released final 2027 rates that show average premium increases ranging from about 10 to 21% in the individual market. Small business health plans are also expected to see double-digit increases. Roughly 200,000 Minnesotans purchase coverage through the individual market, while about 184,000 receive coverage through small employers. For KNOX News, I'm Alex Carminati.
5: 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At 9:03, we'll take a look at your channel. New ones, and it looks like this. Today, fairly sunny skies. A seasonal high of 62 and southwest winds to 18. Tonight, we'll see a few sprinkles, then a low of 46, southerlies to 20. Saturday, increasing sunshine and a breezy high of 68. Sunday, mostly sunny skies and a high of 63. Monday, we'll see some sun and a high of 65. Tuesday, a warmer high of 74. Right now, it's 37. Weather throughout the hour. Mark Ewan's forecast. 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

0: 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Good morning. It is 9:05. My name is Noah Chalaya. I am your host. Delighted to be here with you this morning. For California gun owners who may have not heard, over the weekend, Governor Gavin Newsom signed 10, count them, 10 new gun safety bills into law, many aimed at strengthening gun safety protections and improving firearm training standards. The most contentious law signed into the Senate bill was Senate Bill 948, and it requires California residents who purchase a new firearm to take a four-hour safety class and a live fire shooting exam to obtain a firearm safety certificate. The law takes effect January 2029. Now, here's the thing. I have a bit of a mixed bag on this one. On one hand, training is a good thing. So if you want to use firearms, I think you should get training. I do. In fact, I believe that so strongly that I am a certified firearms instructor, and I hold firearm classes to teach people the safe handling of guns. In fact, my favorite class that I teach is a class called Home Firearm Safety, and it's a class specifically designed for people that walk through the front door that go, I don't know anything about firearms. Maybe I don't want to know anything about firearms. Maybe I don't care about firearms. Maybe I'm petrified or terrified of firearms. But you know what? My cousin or my wife or my husband or my kids or whatever, somebody around me has guns, and I feel like I don't know enough about them to even be safe. So I oftentimes people that come to some people are just like, it's a good first place to start. And so they start there. But a lot of people just have no experience. And frankly, if they had it their way, wouldn't get any experience, but know enough to know that if I'm going to be around these things, I should probably know enough to be safe. That's who the class is designed for. And here's my favorite thing about teaching that class. You get people that walk through the front door, like they're visibly uncomfortable around guns, right? And I'm very cognizant of paying attention to people and reading people and those sorts of things. And one of the first things we talk about is there's some guns up here on the table as part of the NRA course. There's absolutely no live ammunition anywhere in a classroom. So it is not even possible for at any point in time for this gun to get loaded, let alone go off, that sort of thing. They're completely safe. But all that over here, those guns sitting on that table over there are not a danger to you, even if they were loaded and chambered. It's when you introduce the human element that the danger occurs. And what you'll see over the course of that class, I've never had anybody walk out angry and or like, I still am uncomfortable or don't know. They all walk out confident that they understand how to be safe around firearms. It probably wouldn't be accurate to say everybody goes home a gun nut. But one thing I've noticed, a trend I've noticed, is that the vast majority of them come back and take other classes. The vast majority of them, even the ones that came in and are like, I don't want to touch it, I don't want to see it, it makes me uncomfortable, makes me nervous. The vast majority of them come back and take a pistol class or whatever because they want to take it. They look and they're like, oh, that's how that works. I didn't know that there was a drop safety that would prevent the gun from going off. I always thought it could just go off on its. I didn't know that every gun was held to this particular standard and that it had to be dropped off of a building onto its back and that it couldn't discharge. I didn't know that as long as you don't pull the trigger, there's really no way for that gun to go off. But now having seen a gun taken apart and seeing how the parts work, and that's really interesting. I didn't know. And so watching people's ignorance leave them and watching them become excited and interested and then take it further is one of the most exciting things ever. So all that to say, I 100% agree with education. The amount of women in specific that walk in and tell me, well, I can't operate a semi-automatic handgun. I'm not strong enough to cycle the slide. You caught a turkey at Thanksgiving? Well, yeah. Okay, great. You are strong enough to operate a semi-automatic handgun. You absolutely are. Let's get the gun up here where you're strong. Push forward with the right hand, pull back with the left hand. Now let go. And every time, wow, I didn't know I could do that. I agree with the concept of firearm safety. But if you want to do firearm safety, you know what you do? You put that in schools. You start with the Eddie Eagle class. So at the kindergarten level, at the first grade level, it's don't touch it. So you come across a gun. Don't touch it. Leave the area. Find and tell an adult. Three simple steps. Any kid can follow that. My kids went through the Eddie Eagle class. If you see a gun, any gun. And I actually offered my kids a reward because our guns, other than the one that sits by my bedside stand, our guns are all in a safe. And I have no intention of leaving them out or around the house, especially with small kids. So I just made it a game. And I was like, hey, if you ever find a gun, dad left one out, I'll give you a massive reward if you don't touch it, leave the area, come and find an adult. So my kids acted as almost like a backup safety mechanism because they were scouring the house trying to find guns so they could get the street. And everything from toy guns that looked at, I mean, you name it. Is this a gun? Nope, it's not. Dang it. How about this? No, it's a nail gun. Ah, dang it. How about this? A power drill. Ah, dang it. So you teach kids, they'll learn. And then the moment that I knew my kids were ready to move on from the Eddie Eagle class, my kid was, I bet he was in first grade or second grade. And all my kids have gone, have spent time at the range and done all the things. And he comes up to me and he's like, Dad, I am just wondering, why would I stop, don't touch it, leave the area, tell an adult? When we're at the range, before we go home, I drop the magazine out, I open the chamber, I verify it visually, I stick my finger in there to make sure there's nothing in the chamber, I close the chamber, I point it down range, and I pull the trigger. If I can do all that at the range, why wouldn't I just clear the firearm before I left the area so that if there's, you know, when the adult's there, like nobody else could interact with it and all the rest of it? That was kind of like this light bulb moment where I'm like, huh, I think they have grown up to the point that they're, you know, capable of doing more than just leave the adult. And I didn't set out to instill that. It just happened on its own. So education, I'm all for it. But if you want to do that, do it at the school level. Start when they're kids, when they're impressionable, before Hollywood has wrecked their idea of what gun handling is supposed to look like. Before other adults have filled their ideas or their minds with ideas of like guns are scary and guns are dangerous. And my gosh, you can't do whatever. If any of you remember this, there was a show in 2012 called American Guns, and it featured the Wyatt family, Rich and Renee Wyatt. And then I think there was two kids, too. The son was an engraver and the daughter did like gun sales or something. And they had, the whole show was focused on like this little family owned gun shop in Colorado. And the interesting thing that came out of that show, other than the guy ended up going to jail for tax evasion, the interesting thing that, that came out of that show was that Discovery Channel canceled it shortly after Sandy Hook. And at the time, there was a bunch of forum posts that were going on and saying, you know, why did the show get canceled? What happened? All the rest of it. And it was a mix of the dude like didn't pay his taxes. And it was a mix of that and Sandy Hook being like, hey, the attitude towards gun ownership is changing. And one of the comments was, and I'll never forget it, it was, the problem with this show is that it makes guns out to be fun and entertaining and enjoyable and brings people together and people can use it as a recreational activity. Of course you had the requisite trolls on the internet that responded. Yes, yes, yes. And yes, of course it does all those things, but it cemented in my mind. There's a human being that didn't grow up with any sort of positive interaction around firearms. And because of it, they're deathly terrified and they have this whole idea of what it means to own and operate a firearm. They have this whole idea of what firearms mean and couldn't move past it. And if you wait till that point, education becomes very difficult. So the problem with this legislation that just passed this last week in California, starting in January 2028, everybody who is in California or anybody who moves to California has to complete this safety course, but it only applies to people that want to own guns. Well, if you already own guns, I'm going to go ahead and place a wager. Those are the people that already have some education, even if it's just redneck Bubba saying, now, when you get out to the range, this here, this is the business end. You want this one pointed yat away. And this end, this is the safe end. That's the one you pointed towards yourself. Now, you keep your booger hook off the banger switch until your sights are on the target. You understand? Okay, go ahead and squeeze one off. Bang. Great job. Okay. That, at least they've likely had that. You know who hasn't had any firearm education? All the rest of the plebes walking around California. Go send them to the 3-hour course. 775-5559, you're on KNOX. Good morning.
1: This is just a workaround of the Second Amendment. Trying once again, side note to all the people who are going to support the communists in November, this is why they love Iran, because Iran's people are disarmed, and that's what they want to do to us. Once again, in the spirit of compromise, so I hope all the KNOX commies are listening, mm-hmm. including those of you who live north of the border in, I found a new nickname, and I'm going to use it, Canuckistan.
0: Canuckistan.
1: So for those of you who live in Canuckistan, listen carefully here. In America, if you want to have all this stuff, here's the compromise. We now require a training session on voting, and you have to pass a test on civics, government, constitution, etc. If you pass, if you fail, you can't vote.
0: I love that.
1: No longer can you go to a voting place in Minnesota and say, these are 8 people live close to me and I vouch for them.
0: Yep.
1: Can Noah go to the gun store with 8 of his? I vouch for these 8 people. I vouch to give them guns. So no more of that. No more same day registration. There is because voting is far more important in the context of what it can do to a country than guns. In this way, guns don't kill people. People under the authority of a despot government would more than happy to kill people. So no more same day registration. You have to have take your class and pass it X amount of days before the election. Otherwise you can't do it. And go on and on. So whatever rules apply to guns now apply to voting. All of them, the testing, everything. And we know they won't go for that. So it's a simple, Clarence Thomas nailed it years ago, which why he's at the point now and where I'm at with Clarence Thomas. He might be the greatest Supreme Court justice in the history of this country.
0: Mm.
1: When he said, how long are we going to continue to treat the Second Amendment as a second class right? So anyone who calls the show or text or just listens and supports any of these things with guns that you go through, I say, that now applies to voting. Are you ready? I want all the anti-gunners out there. Listen, I offer in the spirit of compromise. Can't we all just get along? Whatever goes for guns goes for voting. I am confident none of them will agree to that.
0: 100%.
1: Thanks, Noah. Have a great day. Remember, my friends, it's been a while.
0: Stock up on ammo. I appreciate the call. I appreciate the call. 775-5559, you're on KNOX. Good morning.
2: Yeah, Noah, I'm just calling as a 20-year firearm safety instructor, 100% volunteer.
0: Mm-hmm.
2: I've heard many times people say, bring it into schools and everything like that.
0: Mm-hmm.
2: I wouldn't be against it. The only thing is, how much workload does these schools have in how much are they going to listen in a classroom? I do believe our online education has been a good thing.
0: Sure.
2: And then they just come out and do our field days, and that way we can concentrate more on we're more of hunter education / firearm safety, so we kind of tailor our training towards what you do in the field.
0: Sure.
2: And hopefully some of those things go to the home. But, like I said, I think they should work on us volunteers, giving us incentive to do more training. Everybody's got jobs and other side hustles and family, but if they had a little more incentive, maybe we could eke out a couple more training classes and take it to the next level in our community.
0: 100%. But let me ask you something. As a fireman instructor, if the Grand Forks Public Schools or somebody else came to you and said, hey, once a year, pick the day, we'll accommodate. We understand, you know, various different work schedules and all that, but just pick a day. We'd like it to be sometime in the fall before hunting season. Could you come in and give 15, 20 minute, 30 minute presentation on basic gun safety? Would you do it?
2: Oh, absolutely. And I think all the other guys that train with me would probably consider that also, you know? So, but, you can only, even with these firearm safety classes and courses, I don't think you can really change anybody in a few hours. I think a lot of these parents need to be the ones, you know, instilling all of these things that we were instilled as kids, you know, just like they talk about the biking here in Grand Forks and stuff, as far as, you know, how they don't know how to stop at stop signs and stuff. Uh-huh. I don't think we ever had courses as kids. We just followed the lead of our parents, and I think that's the same with firearm safety.
0: 100%. I appreciate the call, my friend. 775-5559, number to join us. 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

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Good morning. It is 9:24. My name's Noah Chalaya. I am your host. Delighted to be here with you. We're talking about California's decision to pass 10 different bills. They signed them into law, the most egregious of which is the most restrictive of which, Senate Bill 948, which requires a four-hour safety class and live fire shooting exam to obtain a firearm safety certificate, which is required to purchase a firearm. Now, if you move to California, so let's say you've lived your entire life, you're 80 years old, maybe you retired from the military after 40 years doing armed combat, and you purchase a little 22 for plinking, and you've had that for 40 years, and you move from the state of, let's say, Texas to California. Well, California says you have 180 days to complete that class, or you will go. I guess it's not jail, but it's a citable offense. 775-5559, number to join us. Call, text, join us in the chat room, knoxradio.com/live. Text messenger says this. One text messenger. So back to back, the Manville Marble lives in Cuckoostan. Another text messenger says, go Terry. That's the smartest thing I've ever heard. Another text messenger said, I took hunter safeties with my son when he was 12 years old for exactly the reasons you list. I need a refresher course and would love to take a gun safety training class. I'm still uneasy around guns, but live with hunters. Learning, it's like learning to drive. I think it's better to learn from an instructor. Yeah, 100%. I'll make an announcement when new classes are posted. But I don't want it to get lumped in with, is education good or bad? Because it absolutely is a good thing. They're just, I would submit to you, targeting the wrong group of people. So what you need to do is you need to go get people that don't have any interest or don't have any education. Those people need more education in firearms. The people that are already going to get a firearm likely already have what they need. Now, if you want to make a recommendation, you want to have it available. I mean, my gosh, any reasonable gun store. That's the entire business model. The entire business model of Ready Rifle here in Grand Forks. The dude's entire business model is when you walk in, instead of a wall full of guns and then glass cases with cages over them, which you can't really see what's inside. Instead of that being the place where you have guns, there's not a lot of them. There's just the ones that you would need. There's a rifle for self-defense. There's a handgun for self-defense. There's a rifle for long-distance precision rifle shooting. There's a rifle for getting into guns. A pistol for getting into guns. And then he sells you the holster and the safe storage and the training, and all of the things come as like this little bundled package. Want to buy a gun? Okay, great. Awesome. Well, you're going to need a holster and you're going to need ammunition and you're going to need to take a class and you're going to need to do all. Now, none of that's required. But the whole business model is that the very people that walk in and say, I want a gun for self-defense, well, they probably also want the class that comes with learning how to be able to effectively defend themselves. 775-5559, number to join us, call, text, join us in the chat room, knoxradio.com/life. So here are my questions to you. Number one, what does it accomplish? If you mandate a four-hour training course, okay, you mandate a live fire thing, what have you accomplished at the end of it? And how do we measure it? So can we go back and look in 10 years? And if we see that there are less crimes, that there are less accidental gun deaths, that there are less whatever, then what rights do gun owners get to freely exercise their Second Amendment right by complying with this? Now, if you can answer that question, you can say, well, sure. I mean, if they go to training and they get the classes that they need and then they get the training and so that we can believe that they are safe, then I am fine with them buying as many guns as they want. And if they want to own those little black colored rifles, I don't really care. If that's the case, awesome. If, on the other hand, the answer is, well, no, it's just we're just looking to throw up obstacles. And here's one more obstacle we can throw up. So we threw up another obstacle. That's not so great. Alex Carminati out of the KNOX Newsroom right now.

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1: A 79-year-old Bagley man made his initial court appearance in Polk County Court on 7 felony charges, where he's accused of shooting a man in the head during an attempted break-in. Leslie Anderson's accused of trespassing on a farm in Mentor, Minnesota. The Polk County Sheriff's Office was sent to the farm on September 20th at around 2:48 a.m. when they got a report that 55-year-old Sean Qualley was shot in the head. Qualley's wife told law enforcement that Anderson's been accusing Qualley of stealing from him. Anderson has another hearing scheduled for November 10th, and he's currently out of custody after posting a $300,000 bond. UND football player Johnny Wiltshire has received an extension of a temporary restraining order by Grand Forks County District Court as he pursues a fifth season of NCAA eligibility. The extension was granted at a preliminary injunction hearing Thursday, and it allows him to continue playing with the Fighting Hawks this season. He's expected to play in tomorrow's game against Murray State. Wiltshire's court document says the temporary restraining order will stay in effect until a decision is made on a motion for a preliminary injunction by the court. The document also says Wiltshire's legal team needs to fill out a reply brief by October 5th, and the NCAA has until October 7th to respond to it. Widman's Candy Company owners Carol Widman Kennedy and her husband Dave Kennedy are retiring after being in the business for 34 years. The business has been family-owned dating back to 1885, and it will still be owned by the family. Carol and Dave's nephew Sean Widman took over as the new owner starting yesterday. For KNOX News, I'm Alex Carminati.
2: 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Our next update from Alex Carminati in the KNOX Newsroom is on the way at 10:02. 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It looks like this. Today, fairly sunny skies, seasonal mild high of 62, southwest winds to 18. Tonight, a few sprinkles and a low of 46, southerlies to 20. Saturday, increasing sunshine and a breezy high of 68. Sunday, mostly sunny skies and a high of 63. Monday, sun and a high of 65. Tuesday, a warmer high of 74. Right now, it's 37. Weather throughout the hour. Mark Ewens forecast severe weather information. 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

0: Radio, 1310 KNOX 107.9 103.3 FM. We're talking about the new laws passed in California, 10 of them to be exact. If you want to go over them, we certainly can. The one that that caught my attention was this requirement for training. And the reason is because it is a requirement. It means that you can't get a firearm without committing 3 to 4 hours of your life towards a thing that arguably doesn't make any meaningful difference. And if you believe that it does, where are you willing to compromise? You say people have a right to do a thing, to Terry Bjerke's point, whether you like the guy or dislike him, explain for me the disparity between, well, you have a right to vote, so you can't require absolutely anything whatsoever from a person to do that, but the Second Amendment's a right, and we require all manner of different things. It's almost like getting a driver's license. You got to take a class. You got to go through a certification. You got to get permission. You got to get a license, and you got to go take that license, and you got to go do it. You got to fill out paperwork. You got to prove background check. It's a whole rigmarole. Why? Assembly Bill 1974 was authorized by Catherine Stefani. That allows local law enforcement agencies to create voluntary storage programs which allow gun owners to temporarily surrender firearms during periods of a crisis like mental health challenges or during family emergencies. Now, this one, I have to admit, I rather like. In fact, I think every city should have something like this. And here's why. When I went to the University of North Dakota, they obviously don't permit you to carry firearms on campus. And so that put me in a bit of a position because I carried a firearm everywhere else I went. And I was going to class. I had to do something with it. And so at the time, I don't know if they still do this. UPD had a check-in program. So you could walk into the police department, pull your gun out and say, "Hi, I have to go to class. Can you hold on to this for me?" And they would go, "Yep, no problem." And I have to tell you, the first time somebody suggested me, I'm like, "You got to be kidding me. Walk on campus into the police department with a gun. That doesn't strike me as a great idea." And it was actually a friend of mine was like, "No, actually, they're great. Go try it." And I was like, "Okay, all right." So I walk in there and I'm a little sheepish and I'm like, "Hey, so I have a gun." The guy's like, "Oh, awesome. What kind?" I'm like, "That's awesome. That's great. Oh, awesome. You need to hang on to it for you while you go to class." "Yeah, actually." "Okay, great. Awesome. Let's have it." So he does it and make sure it's unloaded and all the things, and then gives me a little tag. And he's like, "Well, see you after class." I'm like, "Okay, awesome." Man, go to class and do the thing, go back out and cowboy up and take off. It was awesome. It was great. Never had a bad experience. They were open 24 hours a day, 7 days a week. So there were times where I would forget or something would come up or whatever, and I'd run back out there and officer would come out. And it was a wonderful program. It was a wonderful experience. Voluntary things that add to places. So you have somebody, and the most notable example I can think of is this woman who knew that her son was was in a mental health crisis and was having a problem and all the rest of it. And then woke up to find that one of the guns are gone. Then he went and committed a mass shooting. Had she had an ability to take those guns and say, I'm going to take my guns. I don't want to store them here because I'm afraid my son is going to get to them and drop them off. You're not charged with anything. So far as I know, there is no cost to this. It's voluntary, so nobody is mandating anything. All that does is a tool to solve problems. So I think it's wonderful. Text messenger says, "Do you own a Barna that shoots tear ball gas?" No, I don't. Another text messenger says, "Yo, thanks for the shout out. I'm hosting free to attend USCCA classes this month at Ready Rifle." Okay, there you go. So that must be the guy from Ready Rifle. So there are four Concealed Carry Association classes. So if you want to go get a concealed carry permit, go check out Ready Rifle. Text messenger says, "UPD still has the check-in program." Awesome. I think that's great. I think that's wonderful. And I think it's a huge benefit. Again, it's one of those things where if it's mandatory, if you have to go there and check in a gun or do something, I'd have a completely different attitude. But you make it a voluntary thing. All it does is put a tool in your pocket. And then you know what happens? People who have to balance well, I could go rent a storage unit, but that's going to cost me X amount of dollars a month. And the guy, when I told him I was going to store guns, he got super upset with me. Or you had the opposite, right? I mean, you go in, let's say they have the program, but the police aren't really into it. And so you walk in there and they're like, oh, you're one of those guys, huh? Yeah. Yeah. You carry guns on. Ah, I see. You get that. I mean, sure, you'll do it once and you'll never go back, right? But every officer I ever interacted with was absolutely awesome, was wonderful. They were respectful. Most of them were super excited about guns and wanted to talk about them or what we're shooting or, like, you know, I'd go pick it up and like, oh, you're going to go shoot today? I'm like, nah, nah, you know, it was a wonderful experience. Another text messenger says, I think gun training is a better choice than some other political options. Some of us grew up with guns our whole lives in rural areas. We learned from get-go how to use them. Yeah, I don't disagree. In fact, my frustration with this. So my frustration is twofold. First is 10 bills. Seriously, you pass 10 bills, 10 new gun things come in. Zero got repealed. Zero. So it just if you're in California, it just got 10 times harder to own a firearm than it was yesterday, coming at the beginning of the next year. Right. So that is my beef with it. That's what boils my blood and gets it to the top of my show prep for the day. But that actually, I've been saving it all week because coming up on Firearm Friday at 10 o'clock, which by the way, so my guest host this week, this is going to be fun. So I have wanted to talk about this literally since this passed, but I wanted to wait until I had an expert that could really address this. So James Brennan, he is going to be my co-host coming up at 10 o'clock for Firearms Friday. If you're not familiar with Firearms Friday, it is a new segment that we are doing to focus on firearms. So we're going to take a spotlight, and every other Friday at 10 o'clock a.m., we are going to shine a bright, huge spotlight right on firearms. And I think that's going to work really well in tandem with, on the opposite Friday, we've got Julie Fedorchuk. And so last week I was able to ask her about this specific legislation. What I'm talking about is the NFA had a major victory in a court ruling. We talked about this on the air, but essentially what happened was during the Big Beautiful Bill Act, Trump reduced the NFA tax, $200 tax, to $0. And a Texas court ruled that, well, if you got rid of the tax, then the Form 4 was to prove that you have the tax. If you're not paying a tax, you don't need a Form 4. And the U.S. Department of Justice had, I think, 2 weeks or something like that to object to that ruling, and they didn't. So it passed. It went into effect. And so at midnight, about a month ago, the first NFA transfer of a suppressor in almost 90 years happened with just a background check. Did a background check to see if convicted of anything? Nope. Great. Awesome. Proceed. And he got his silencer. No Form 4, no registry, no tax stamp, no nothing. Progressives went absolutely bananas. What's happened in since then is that many people, and to include Ready Rifle, have wanted to start doing 4473 transfers for suppressors and say, okay, we also want to be done with background or with form fours and tax stamps and all the rest of it. But what they're waiting for is guidance from the ATF and the Justice Department, which they've not received. So I've asked both Senator Kramer and Julie Fedorchuk, hey, can you poke these guys? Can you find out what's going on? I'd be very interested to learn why this is. Well, James Brennan is an attorney by trade, and he has some experience defending people, so far as I understand it, that have been in self-defense situations. But he has a long, rich track history of being a firearms enthusiast. And we've got him locked in for 10 o'clock. So he's going to join us, and I'll be able to finally dig into this NFA thing and the legal side of it and where it stands and how long it's going to take and what exactly we're waiting for and what the penalties are if you choose to, because it's what's known as a covered ruling. So essentially it only covers if you are a Gun Owner of America member, or if you work for Silencer Central, I think was the other company that was named in the lawsuit. So it only applies to them. Now, Gun Owners of America, being an awesome Second Amendment organization, was like, yeah, you know, yo, we had like individual memberships. And so if you're one of those, you could do it. But like, we're getting all these requests from gun stores that want to be able to sell suppressors. And of course, they're not covered on the covered ruling. So what do we do? What do we do? Ah, I know. Corporate membership. Here we go. Pay $100. And now you're a corporate Gun Owners of America member there. Now you're under the covered ruling. Welcome to the club. So we'll talk to James Brennan. We'll get his thoughts. Don't miss that. That's coming up at 10 o'clock. Text messenger says this. The California law is just a tracking and data collection ploy. They want biometrics. So to your point, I have it here. I have it here. I have it here. Stand by, stand by, stand by. So there are two. There are two that speak to that. Okay. The first one is, as part of this, as part of one of these 10 laws that are going into effect, they get access to all of the stolen or criminally used firearms serial numbers and all of the data that the Justice Department collects. That is to say, so you're a person, you're driving around in your truck and your hunting shotgun gets stolen. All your information gets sent to the Justice Department because that's now part of a stolen firearm. And a part of this bill is they get access to that huge database. So that's data privacy thing number one that the text messenger is talking about. Here's the second one. Assembly Bill 2047 requires 3D printers sold or transferred in California to be equipped with firearm blocking technology that's designed to detect and the prevention of the creation of printing of illegal ghost guns and ghost gun components. The California Department of Justice will be required to establish and publish the standards for the firearm blueprint detection algorithms. So now every 3D printer, and here's the thing, this is not as straightforward as it sounds, because the reality is 3D printers are absolutely not, they are not smart devices. It literally, if you remember, you know, eighth grade math class, you got an X coordinate and a Y coordinate and a Z coordinate. So it goes left or right. It goes up or down. And it, or what would it be? It goes left or right. I'll say top and bottom, up and down. Wasn't sure how to speak visually when we're talking about a Z axis, but that's all the thing can do. And then basically it's the best way to think about it. It's like a hot glue gun, except it's spewing liquid plastic instead of liquid glue. And then it cools down and hardens into plastic and ta-da, a thing. So the problem with that is it has no idea what it's making. And there's no way for you to say, like, don't make this thing if it's going to come out like this. It has no, it doesn't know that. It knows one step at a time. I'm going to go from here and I'm going to go from there and I'm going to extrude a certain amount of plastic. Okay, now what? Next instruction line. I'm going to go from here. I'm going to go there. I'm going to extrude a line of plastic. Next instruction. I'm going to go here, there, stop. Then I'm going to skip a little bit. Then I'm going to start extruding plastic. That's it. That's all it does. And that's all it's capable of. And because of that, that's the way the computers are designed. That's the way that everything is, because it doesn't need to do anything more than that. So when you tell it, like, make sure that in the end, this doesn't come out. It goes, yo, dude, I don't know what you're talking about. I just know to follow. I was told where to extrude plastic. I have no idea what I'm making or what it's going to be when it's done. Don't know that. I do one step at a time. And the computers aren't powerful enough to upgrade them to understand what it's doing one step at a time. So what do? They cloud connect them. So now your design goes up to the cloud. It gets evaluated, looks at what the end result is going to be. If permissible, then it sends down the XY coordinates to the machine, lets it print it. If not, then it rejects it. And the stupid thing about that is that only works for dumb people. The dumb people that want to go to the jungle store and order a thing and connect it to the internet and click on a button and have a gun appear, it'll stop them. It will not stop people like me or anyone even remotely, even with people with three brain cells to rub together that can do a basic Google search to, like, how do I find a 3D print of a gun? And then you download the file, stick it on an SD card, stick it into the deal, and out will come the gun. That's, you're not stopping them. Text messenger says, can you get a concealed carry permit if you don't own a gun yet? And where can you take the class? Absolutely, you can take a, you can get a concealed carry permit if you don't own a gun. In fact, this has changed now, but years ago, my wife had a concealed carry permit, even though at that time she didn't carry a gun everywhere she went. And her rationale was, well, if you ever leave it in the car or you ever whatever, then I'm covered, even if, you know, if I'm driving or whatever. And I looked down, I was like, oh, there's a gun in there, oh, whatever, because there's, you know, it didn't. That was her rationale. These days she's got a sizable little collection of her own. But yeah, you absolutely can get a concealed carry permit if you are interested. And you know, whether or not you own a gun, in fact, I would argue that getting the permit and doing all that might be better ahead of time, because you have the, because then you can learn what you're looking for in a gun. ReadyRifle.us. That's where you can get it. All right. James Brennan will be with us next. ABC News on the way, followed by local news headlines. 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

0: some steady money today. Yesterday, a drop happening in the box beef or choice fell $6 and selects plummeted $7.70. The November feeder cattle contracts closed yesterday above the 100-day moving average for the first time since July 6th. Now, looking at the extreme weakness in the box beef of yesterday does not bode well for the market, as high foods and fuel prices may reduce that demand even more, as cash may be no worse than steady this week, and that could support futures as they hold a discount to the cash. Well, the hogs working to hold their green on the screen today. Some say they were oversold yesterday and could see that bounce that we're looking at right now as we head into the weekend. We'll look at those numbers in a moment on the American Ag Network.
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0: December corn 2.5 lower today, 499¾. March 513¾ down 3. Jan beans 1297 down 3¾. And March 1307 down 3¾. Soybean meal December 350/60 down 270. Oil December 6833 up 95. Chicago wheat December 683.5 up 3/4. Kansas City December 734¾ down 2¾. And Minneapolis December 699 up 3. October live cattle 218.22 down 107. December 221.85 down 132. October feeders 336.80 down 207. November down 255 at 333.80. October lean hogs 77.62 up 12. December 69.25 up 32. Class 3 milk, October unchanged, 15.13, and November 15.90, down 6. That's a look to our market trade. 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
0: ABC News, I'm Sherry Preston. New York Governor Kathy Hochul has opened a formal criminal investigation into the alleged Cornell rape case, and she has appointed Attorney General Tish James as special prosecutor. The governor saying this morning,
11: I have every confidence in our Attorney General to do what she has always done. Look at the facts, examine the record, and draw the proper conclusions. That's exactly what's going to happen in this case.
0: The woman accusing several fraternity brothers of gang rape 2 years ago is suing Cornell. A new report from The Economy shows U.S. employers added just 29,000 jobs in September, well short of the 90,000 economists had predicted, the unemployment rate ticking up to 4.2%. President Trump says Europe has agreed to release some of its diesel reserves as he and Republicans face pressure to address surging prices ahead of the midterm elections. Israel has begun the process of repatriating passengers stranded in the United Arab Emirates after that Fly Dubai attack that almost brought down the plane. This is ABC News. 7 years to the day.

0: After she was convicted of murdering a man in his own apartment, a former Dallas police officer has been released from prison. ABC's Jim Ryan in Dallas with more.
1: From the moment she made the 911 call, Amber Geiger's story remained the same.
2: I'm an off-duty officer. I thought it was in my apartment, and I shot a guy thinking it was my apartment.
1: She was fired from the Dallas Police Department and charged criminally in the death of 26-year-old accountant Baltham John. At trial,
3: we, the jury, unanimously find the defendant, Amber Geiger, guilty of murder.
1: Geiger was given 10 years in prison, but the Texas Board of Pardons and Paroles has released her 3 years ahead of schedule. Jim Ryan, ABC News in Dallas-Fort Worth.
0: Amazon has announced this morning it's planning to invest $1 billion over the next 5 years into communities where it operates data centers. Actor Michael Douglas is out with a new memoir saying he and Kathleen Turner were lovers and that they kept their affair secret for years. They met on the set of Romancing the Stone in 1984. Sherry Preston, ABC News.
4: From the Berkshire Hathaway Home Services Family Realty Newsroom, this is KNOX News with Alex Carminati.
5: Minnesota House Speaker and Republican gubernatorial nominee Lisa Damith presented her plan to address public safety in the state if she were elected governor. Damith held a press conference Thursday and says that crime in Minnesota, especially in the Twin Cities, has been rampant since 2020.
6: We hear stories from Dinkytown about stabbings, shootings at or near campus, including a parent who was shot in the head after graduation. We've also more recently heard about shootings in Edina by gangs located very near churches. We hear stories of hundreds of cars being vandalized in a given night with zero accountability. And we have all heard about Tim Walz and Keith Ellison pardoning a child rapist to allow that person to avoid deportation.
5: Damith also says she will increase penalties for drivers who flee from police, and she would also have their driver's license rescinded if they were to be convicted. Damith also wants those who are convicted of embezzling over $100,000 in state taxpayer money to serve 20-year prison sentences and pay restitution. Meanwhile, Damith and DFL gubernatorial nominee and U.S. Senator Amy Klobuchar have agreed to a second debate that will happen in Rochester on October 21st at 7 p.m. The debate will be presented by Fox 9 and Gray Television. For KNOX News, I'm Alex Carminati.
7: 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Our next update from Alex Carminati in the KNOX Newsroom is on the way at 10:30. 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It's 10:03, your KNOX 5-day forecast from staff meteorologist Mark Ewens, and it looks like this. Today, fairly sunny skies, a seasonal mild high of 62 with southwest winds to 18. Tonight, we'll see a few sprinkles and a low of 46 with southerlies to 20 Saturday. Increasing sunshine and a breezy high of 68. Sunday, we'll see mostly sunny skies and a high of 63. Monday, we'll see some sun and a high of 65. Tuesday, a warmer high of 74. Right now, it's 38. Weather throughout the hour. 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

0: This is Firearm Friday. Joining me, my co-host for the day, James Brennan. Welcome in, sir.
1: Hi, good morning.
0: Good morning. Thank you very much for taking the time to be here. If I can offer a bit of an introduction, you are an attorney by trade, but a lifelong passionate enthusiast about firearms and firearm rights.
1: That is very true. Although currently I'm inactive in two jurisdictions. I took a step back from my practice about 7 years ago. So I cannot offer legal advice, but I can certainly talk about the law as I understand it.
0: Awesome. So I want to start by asking you about the ruling that happened in Texas. On August 5th, the federal judge in Texas ruled that the National Firearms Act registration requirements were unconstitutional for certain firearms whose NFA had been reduced to $0. And that ruling was thanks to the Gun Owner of America's historic One Big Beautiful Lawsuit, as they refer to it. So since then, there's been lots of question by means for gun owners. And I guess my first question to you is, based on your understanding, who is covered if under this ruling?
1: Yeah, it's a very interesting patchwork of law right now. And something to keep in mind always with questions like this one that involve federal law are you've got a mix of federal laws that are in play. So this ruling relates to the National Firearms Act of 1938, which, among other things, covers suppressors and short-barreled rifles, short-barrel shotguns, explosive devices, fully automatics. But that's only one federal firearms law. There's the Gun Control Act of 1968. There's the Brady handgun bill following the Reagan assassination attempt. So, you know, there are a lot of federal laws that will interact with each other. And so one law getting chipped away at doesn't necessarily mean that, you know, you're maybe as home free as you would hope to be. And you also have to keep in mind that through the what's called the supremacy States Constitution, federal law will control over state law where Congress has acted. But where Congress hasn't acted, the states can fill the void. So you can have a federal law that gets repealed, but you may have state laws that still restrict to the same degree or even to a greater extent than the federal law did. So you always have to be very thorough in investigating the legal landscape before you you act on how you think it is.
0: Absolutely. Your questions for James entertained at 775-5559. 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Can you help me understand if this is a ruling that would apply nationwide, or is this specific to Texas?
1: So, you know, our court system can be which are kind of the trial court level, and then you've got circuit courts that usually multiple states, and then above that sits the Supreme Court of the United States. So right now we've got this ruling in Texas that is actually quite specific and kind of narrow. In you know, some readings it may apply only to suppressors that are being sold to customers of the silencer shop who is party to the lawsuit and the main party in the action. So, you know, if you're outside of Texas and you're buying a suppressor from a seller that isn't the silencer shop, this ruling may not apply to you as it stands right now, but other jurisdictions will be looking at it and saying, well, you know, we may no longer view the National Firearms Act as being enforceable in the way that it is drafted right now based on this finding by the court in Texas, we find this compelling. So it has resulted in a very confusing patchwork. So where I live currently in Colorado, although the general view here is that the NFA is not applicable to those sales suppressors in Colorado, Colorado state law still requires you to go through the Form 4 process and register a suppressor with the federal government for it to be legally possessed in the state of Colorado. And there are a number of states that still follow that that rule and require you to go through the Form 4 process because of state law, not because of state, not because of federal law. So the net effect for people in those states is nothing's really changed. And so until Congress to say, you know, not just that the NFA is gone, because if the NFA is gone, state law can still step in and say, you know, you got to register suppressors or suppressors are illegal. It leaves us in this ambiguous state until Congress passes a law saying suppressors are legal, short barrel rifles are legal. When they do that, then the states can no longer take positions that are contrary.
0: Do you, so I am in a similar boat in by which our state basically says you have to comply with the Form 4 NFA. Pennsylvania, I think, is the most egregious in by which if you can't get a Form 4, there's actually state consequences. And so that's a problem because there's no way out of that one. And I think the state of Pennsylvania is trying to work through that. But your point is well taken. We've stepped into a variety of different patchwork. Talk to me a little bit about what changed by way of the tax. So I guess to be more concise with my question, there's been an argument that maybe this isn't the win that we think it is because the taxes just come back and they come back higher. And so if they come back and they say, okay, now the tax isn't $0, now it's, or $200, now it's $4,500. Not only does that kind of undo the win that you had in court because now there's tax and now you can require the Form 4 again, but it also just got, you know, 10 times more expensive, 20 times more expensive for a person to purchase a suppressor.
1: Yeah, the stamp tax approach to addressing this is definitely problematic. And there's an expression in the law that says bad cases make bad law. And so a case that you may be excited about because it's challenging a law that you think needs to be challenged, it can make things worse if the approach taken in the case is not really thoroughly thought out. And that is potentially a problem with this tactic, which was, you know, a very technical reading of the law, which says this whole law hinges on the levy of a tax. And if you don't levy a tax, then how can you have the rest of the law, right? It needs to go away. And the Texas court found that persuasive. And I think the Texas court interpreted the law correctly in that regard. But it's absolutely true that if Congress comes back, you know, next week and says, all right, taxes are back on the table, boys, then we're just back where we were. And, you know, your point is well taken that the tax could be more. You know, it absolutely could be.
0: 775-5559, number to join us, call, text, join us in the chat room, knoxradio.com. Your questions for James entertained. So are there any NFA rules that are still in effect, or have they all effectively been suspended right now?
1: Man, good question. I think the most conservative reading is that the only aspects of the NFA that have been impacted relate to those provisions where the tax stamp has been eliminated. And I can't say this with 100% certainty, but I believe that the only taxes that were eliminated pursuant to that lawsuit related to suppressors, short barrel rifles, and short barrel shotguns. And so I believe the rest of the NFA remains in place and in effect.
0: 775-5559, number to join us. So it's going to be interesting, and I'm not sure, it might not be a fair question to ask you what happens next, because the Trump administration has indicated that they don't intend to appeal the ruling, even though the government technically still has time to do so. And maybe you could explain the legal process of that. So there was this, you know, 2-week stay that the judge, when he passed the ruling, said, I'm going to stay my own ruling for 2 weeks. 2 weeks came and went. Nothing happened. And so they sold. So the first transfer occurred. But so far as I understand it, technically speaking, per the letter of the law, there's still time for them to go and appeal this.
1: Correct. And it may come up in other contexts. So, you know, again, this is a lawsuit brought in Texas, ruled on in the Fifth Circuit. And so we may see a competing lawsuit come up in another jurisdiction, maybe an unfriendly jurisdiction like the Ninth Circuit Court of Appeals, which includes California, and which may find reach a completely different result. And when you get a split in holdings like that, where one federal circuit says, it should be this way, and another federal circuit says, no, the exact opposite, that's when a case becomes ripe for the Supreme Court to weigh in and say, this is how it's going to be. And so I suspect that is where we are ultimately headed, that we will get a competing ruling from another jurisdiction, and that will put it in front of the Supreme Court. And given the recent findings of the Supreme Court on firearms cases, I think we'll see a good outcome at that level. But what that will then leave open is a whole range of state legislation that can come in the absence of Congress acting, and either recreate the restrictions of the NFA or, you know, potentially come up with something worse, but limited to individual states.
0: 775-5559. If you have questions for James, they will be entertained. You can call, you can text, you can join us in the chat room, knoxradio.com/live. I have reached out to both my representative in Congress, Julie Fedorchuk. She's on this program, and I've asked her. I've also reached out to one of our state senators, Senator Kevin Cramer, and asked both of them to go gently, or not so gently, poke the Department of Justice and the ATF and say, oi, get them an answer. Past that, is there anything that I or anybody else can do to put pressure on the government to give an answer so that gun store owners know what they should do going forward? Or is it just kind of where you have to wait this out?
1: I think the best thing that we can do is put pressure on our federal legislative representatives, because until Congress passes a law that concretely regulates and legalizes things like suppressors and short-barreled rifles, it's always going to be an area where things are foggy, because not just because of competing state laws or even competing municipal laws. For instance, in Colorado, the state constitution gives a lot of legislative lawmaking authority to individual cities. And so, you know, here in Colorado, and there are other states that do the same thing, we have very different gun laws in Denver, Colorado, in Boulder, Colorado, compared to Colorado Springs or Pueblo, Colorado, right? It really gets crazy. And what solves that is if the federal legislature and Congress comes in and says, these things are explicitly legal, then that just puts an end to all of these conflicting interpretations and conflicting rules and regulations. Because the other wild card in the mix is the ATF and the ATF's enforcement of its own rules. And the ATF, we've seen, can be a very squirrely administrative agency when it comes to interpreting rules. And I think the best example of that in recent history is their rulings on the use of pistol braces on, you know, AR pistols primarily, right? At first, they were legal. Under their reading of the law. Then under their rules, they were illegal. Then they were legal, but you couldn't shoulder them. Then they were legal, and you can shoulder them. Then that rule was challenged and overturned, but the ATF actually came out and said, yeah, we know that happened, but we still believe we have the authority to regulate and enforce those prohibitions against pistol braces if we choose to. I don't think they do, but I don't want to find out either, right? So, yes. You know, that really adds so much uncertainty to, you know, ownership of certain types of firearms and firearms accessories. It makes it very, very challenging for, you know, firearms owners.
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9: It's Firearm Friday. Your questions entertained at 775-5559. Text messenger says, could you ask James about my dad? He wants to get a suppressor for a 6.5 Creedmoor for hunting. He lives in Minnesota, and in regard to, say, the game warden, let's say in South Dakota when he was hunting, he carried with a 4M4, or how does that work? Not much experience with suppressors, rules, and regulations, and it's kind of hard to navigate these regulations. So to be clear, James, I believe you're from the state of Colorado, so there's no expectation that you understand all the intricate laws in all 50 states, but to the extent that you can you help me understand what well, should we be looking at, or what kind of questions should we be asking when we're looking at using a suppressor for hunting?
10: Boy, yeah. So, again, we have layers of things that we need to consider. So at the federal level, you've got your suppressor, and let's say it's a registered suppressor. You send your Form 4 to get it registered. You're in business. Okay. Well, a couple of things. First is, under the ATF regulations, anytime you take that suppressor out of the house, whether you're going to the gun club or going out hunting, or you just want to take a drive around the block, you have to take your approved Form 4 with the you know, either the old $200 tax stamp on it or the new $0 tax stamp, you actually have to take a copy of that paperwork with you wherever you go. So if you're hunting out in the field, you gotta, you know, put it in your pocket. I keep each one of my approved 4 and 4s in a waterproof, you know, map sleeve. And depending on what configuration I'm going out in the field with, I just throw them in my bag. So, like right now, I'm actually driving up to meet a friend in the Pawnee grassland and do a little shooting. And I've got a short barrel rifle and a suppressor in the car. And so I've got 2 forms in my range bag with me. So that's one thing you have to keep in mind. But also you have to check, you know, does your jurisdiction allow hunting with suppressors? Many states do. Most do, in fact, but not all. So you got to check, make sure that that's permitted in your jurisdiction. And then, you know, you always have to keep in mind that it varies from state to state. So even though I've got a registered suppressor that's legal for me to possess in the state of Colorado, I can't take that into California under any circumstances, right? It's just flatly forbidden. Or, you know, there may be states where I can legally have the suppressor and I can use it at a shooting range, but I can't use it hunting. So, you know, that's kind of what you need to look into is, you know, at the federal level, always assume you got to have the paperwork with you. Then at the state level, you got to see if it's permitted to possess a suppressor. And then below that, at the, you know, kind of game warden level, you got to make sure that it's permissible to use for hunting.
9: You keep the original with you, or do you make like a photocopy and keep that with you?
10: So for a long time now, they just send them to you electronically. So, you know, it's whatever you print out. And, you know, my position is, you know, a copy should definitely be fine because you guys generated it. It's, you know, it's your form. Mm-hmm. It's like, you should know better than anybody the state of legality of this, you know, serialized part. So, but yes, a copy should be fine.
9: Okay. I love it. I have mine from back before it was available in electronic format. I guard that thing so carefully because I'm well aware that it is my proof that I'm not in violation of a 10-year felony. And, I want to be very cognizant of that. 775-5559, your questions for James Entertained. Text messenger says, could you ask about somebody who's convicted of a felony, but it was then deemed a misdemeanor? Would they be allowed to purchase firearms?
10: You know, I honestly don't know the answer to that. The general starting point is that if you are convicted of a felony, you cannot possess a firearm, although that's kind of getting chipped away at here and there. There have been laws that have challenged that restriction as, you know, an unconstitutional violation of the Second Amendment. And, you know, I think there are some good arguments that can be made on that front. For instance, let's say it's a felony that is, you know, not a crime of violence. You committed a felony by storing, you know, weed killer improperly on your property, right? You know, why should that prevent you from possessing a firearm? It's really hard to justify. So, but as a starting point, you got to assume, you know, unless you can find a concrete exception, felons cannot possess. Now, a felony that's been expunged and turned into a misdemeanor, I think you'd have a good argument and one that would be worth exploring in a lot of detail before you act on it, mm-hmm. that, you know, you're not a convicted felon. Right. There is no if there's no conviction for you, in effect, then you're not a convicted felon. And I think that would probably be the right outcome. But again, it's something that before I relied on it, I would definitely want to have an attorney, you know, really dig into the specifics of it and really give me a written opinion letter that I can rely on.
9: I love it. All right, we'll take a break here. We'll head over to the newsroom, continue with Firearm Fridays next on KNOX.

0: From the Berkshire Hathaway Home Services Family Realty Newsroom, this is KNOX News with Alex Carminati.
1: North Dakota could have to pay millions of dollars worth of SNAP benefit costs as its SNAP program error rate exceeds the required 6% threshold. North Dakota's payment error rate is roughly 12.76%, and states with error rates above 6% will be required to pay the money by October 2027. This is mandated under the One Big Beautiful Bill Act. The USDA says the national payment error rate for fiscal year 2025 was 10.62%, and the 2026 total SNAP payment error rate is higher than last year, even though the total error rate this year won't be published until the fiscal year ends. Minnesota Governor Tim Walz has issued an executive order that allows vehicles transporting agricultural and forest products to go over regular weight limits by as much as 10% on state and local highways. This decision allows producers and haulers to move more products per trip, which will help conserve fuel and reduce costs during harvest season. The executive order is in effect from now until October 30th. Minnesotans who buy their own health insurance could see higher costs next year. The Minnesota Department of Commerce has released final 2027 rates that show average premium increases ranging from about 10 to 21% in the individual market. Small business health plans are also expected to see double-digit increases. Roughly 200,000 Minnesotans purchase coverage through the individual market, while about 184,000 receive coverage through small employers. For KNOX News, I'm Alex Carminati.
2: 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Our next update from Alex Carminati in the KNOX Newsroom is on the way at 11:02. 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It's 10:33, your KNOX 5-day forecast from staff meteorologist Mark Ewens, and it looks like this. Today, fairly sunny skies, a seasonal high of 62, southwest winds to 18. Then tonight, we'll see a few sprinkles and a low of 46, southerlies to 20. Saturday, we'll see increasing sunshine, a breezy high of 68. Sunday, we'll see mostly sunny skies and a high of 63. Monday, sun, 65. Tuesday, a warmer high of 74. Right now, it's 38. Weather throughout the hour. 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

0: text messenger says to fire on Friday. So what if they send the electronic version to you? He's talking about a Form 4. Could you just have it on your phone instead of walking around with paper on you? Might work, but seems like you're taking kind of a risk.
1: Yeah, I got to say, that's been my take on it as well. I just print it out, stick it in my bag. The guidance has always been you got to have the form with you. They've never clarified whether electronic is okay. I think you could definitely argue, well, look, that's how you sent it to me, so that's how I carry it. But again, the last thing you ever want to do is get into a fight with a federal agency, you know, like, and if the cost of avoiding getting into a fight with a federal agency is carrying around a printed piece of paper, I'll definitely go that route.
0: Text messenger says, if the NFA requirements for SBR, SBS, AOW, and suppressors goes away, I think there's a very good argument to be made that these items would be illegal in North Dakota, as the Century Code bans those items unless the NFA requirements are met. And then he cites our state Century Code 62105-01, possession and sale of machine guns, automatic rifles, silencers, and bombs. And section one says this, a person may not purchase, sell, or have or possess a machine gun, fully automatic rifle, silencer, or bomb loaded with explosives or poisonous dangerous gases, or any other federal licensed firearm or dangerous weapon, unless that person has complied with the National Firearms Act. He then goes on to say, does the attorney share my concern with the language in section one? Also, felons in North Dakota also automatically have their rights restored 5 years, or you can apply to have them restored sooner. For felons with 10 years with no option to restore your rights sooner outside of a pardon with the removal of a guilty of a felony, violent felony.
1: Yep. So with the first part of that question, yeah, I absolutely do share that concern. There are a lot of states that have taken the approach that North Dakota has. And by the way, I'll just say that it's not accidental that a lot of states have taken that approach, because a lot of states rely on organizations, and a lot of these organizations don't really have any kind of a political agenda. They just provide services for legislatures that may not have the expertise or people who can commit to being full-time legislators, you know. And so these organizations will provide model codes to different states that they can use. And so you find a lot of the same laws in different states that are written almost exactly the same because they have adopted these model codes as their own law. So you see this issue repeated in many, many, many states. And again, unless the federal government comes out and says these things explicitly are legal and are permitted to possess, then we're going to keep bumping into these problems.
0: 775-5559, you're on the air with James Brennan. Good morning.
2: Good morning, fellas. See, I had a clarification question on something that you had mentioned before the break. You were talking about how the ATF has kind of interpreted the law and they're a little wishy-washy. And you mentioned something that caught my ear about shouldering a pistol brace and how that was or is or still illegal or whatever. And my question is, then, how is something like that enforced? Like, for instance, if you were in a scenario of like a home invasion or something like that, and that happened to be the style of weapon that you had, would like a potential prosecutor accuse you of shouldering a weapon, even though, how does that work out in scenarios? Like, are you aware of instances where people have been prosecuted for shouldering a pistol brace?
1: You know, it's a really good question, and I think in a lot of circumstances, right? Like, you know, somebody shows up and says, you know, oh, I see, you know, you've got a pistol brace here. You know, did you, you know, put it up to your shoulder? Like, unless there's video, right? Like, who's to know, right? And my approach in any of those circumstances is I'm not answering any questions, you know, because you never want to put yourself in a position of actually lying about something, because lying to prosecutors and investigators is typically its own separate crime, right? So the better approach is always to just say, you know what, I'm just not answering your question. I don't have to answer your question. I'm not doing it. The only instances that I'm aware of where people have gotten into trouble for things like shouldering a pistol brace are the guys creating content online, where they create a video record of themselves, you know, shouldering a pistol brace. But right now, as things stand, I honestly couldn't tell you what the ATF's stand on it is. I'm not aware of them going out and doing any kind of, enforcement actions, staking out, gun ranges or picking on people out in the field, right? They don't have the resources for that. So I think unless they've got a motive to come looking for trouble, I just don't see them, you know, having the capacity, frankly, to make an issue of it.
2: The reason I ask is because I'm just thinking, like, from a typical normal person standpoint, if you're in a very tense, high pressure situation and that happens to be the weapon closest to you, whether that be you're out in the, you know, field playing around with it and there's a timber wolf or a grizzly bear or something coming towards you, or predator breaks into your home or whatever, I think instinct is going to take over. And if your instinct is to shoulder a weapon, you're probably going to shoulder the weapon. And then it seems as though by the letter of the law, you'd potentially be committing a federal firearms offense.
1: I think, you know, potentially that's true. As things stand in the ATF's position, that even if a rule is explicitly, pulled back, that they believe they can still enforce things, however they see fit. It's problematic. And again, you know, I was early in my career as an attorney and as a shooter, I was given the advice that I still live by, which is if I'm ever involved in a shooting, the first thing I do is declare I didn't do anything wrong. I don't want to answer any questions. I'd like to speak to an attorney. And that's it. And then I just shut up.
0: 775-5559, you're on KNOX with James Brennan. Good morning.
3: Good morning. I'm probably mincing words here and proper terminology. But Noah, you had read the law on, you said, fully automatic weapons.
0: Mm-hmm.
3: Does that include like a 3-round burst?
0: Yeah.
1: Yeah, good question, right? And, and now, right, the flavor of the day, the forced reset trigger. I think with any of those devices, you are playing with fire. You know the ATF is hostile to those types of devices, and a lot of state legislatures have stepped in to regulate them. So even if it's a gray area at the federal level, a lot of states have made it crystal clear that they're not permitted. Colorado is one of those. Personally, anytime that I have the choice to act in a gray area or not act in a gray area, I do not act in a gray area. The downside, it's one of those like low risk of enforcement, but super terrible consequences if it is enforced situations, right? So relatively low risk, but the exposure is tremendous if you do fall into the danger, right? So, for me, the downside's just way too big and absolutely outweighs the upside.
0: With regard to a forced reset trigger, are you, if you were going to own one, are you bet like there's an argument of get while the getting's good. If I get it now while they're legal, while they're sold, while there hasn't been a ruling, then you're potentially eligible for grandfathering and all of those sorts of things. If you wait or hold off for things to kind of stabilize, is there a risk going that way where then you're just completely banned and it's very clearly across the line and illegal?
1: Yeah, there's always a risk, right? Because depending on how things are written or enforced, sometimes it's the use of these things that's unlawful, but other times it's the mere possession. Mm. And so, you know, the scenario is you have some kind of a, you know, fiasco at your house. Maybe there's a fire and an arson investigator is kicking around in the rubble and, you know, gets into the gun room and finds a forced reset trigger that shouldn't be there. Or, you know, God forbid you have to defend yourself in your home and the cops are poking around and they see the forced reset trigger sitting out on your workbench, right? Mm-hmm. Like those are the kind of scenarios where it gets discovered, or your car gets, you know, searched by ICE because you're too close to the Canadian border, right? And you've got a forced reset trigger in there. Those are the kinds of, you know, situations where they get discovered, right? Most commonly, or one gets stolen from your home and you have to report it, right?
0: They're technically legal right now, aren't they?
1: It depends.
0: Okay.
1: So at the federal level, yes, I believe the interpretation is that the specific mechanism of a forced reset trigger does not make it fall within the definition of an automatic weapon under the NFA. However, states have looked at it and said, no way, absolutely not. We are prohibiting them. And again, it's that situation we talked about at the start of the show where unless the federal government says explicitly forced reset triggers are legal or they are illegal, if they don't address it concretely, then states can step in and fill the void. And so that's what we're seeing with forced reset triggers is, again, this patchwork of legislation where some states haven't addressed it. And the federal government has kind of said, yeah, it doesn't really seem like it falls into the definition. And then you've got the ATF, which, you know, who knows what side of the bed they're going to wake up on, right?
0: 775-5559, number to join us. Call, text, join us in the chat room. Does that answer your question, Dave?
3: Yeah, am I still on?
0: You are.
3: Okay. What does it all entail to get? The only reason I ask is because I hunt coyotes up in my area, and a 3-round burst would be lovely a lot of times. What does it take to get, I know you have a permit for a fully auto, don't you, Noah? What does it take to get that? And I will hang up and listen. Thank you, gentlemen.
1: Sure. So I've registered suppressors and I've registered short barrel rifles. I don't have anything full auto, although that would be, you know, delightful. I was very sad to hear that North Dakota is still prohibiting us from possessing our own bombs. But I think, you know, is, and I have not looked closely at what it takes to possess a fully automatic firearm. It's really weird, as I understand it, because there are a universe of early registered fully automatic firearms which can be sold to individuals, and you have to do a Form 4 filing and pay a tax. You know, the stamp tax still applies to fully automatic weapons. That wasn't part of what Congress rolled back. And so, you know, you've got that federal registration process. Then you often have competing restriction on fully automatic weapons at the state level. Most states prohibit even the possession of a fully automatic weapon. Other states like New Hampshire, at least the last time I looked, will allow them if you're registered at the federal level. But then you've got the question of, well, what about newly manufactured fully automatic weapons? Can I possess one of those? Can I buy one of those? And there's, again, a whole confusing universe of exceptions. Like, if you're law enforcement, maybe, depending on your jurisdiction. If you're a dealer, maybe. If you're a reviewer, maybe. And then what happens if you possess it while you're a dealer, but then you sell your business or you retire? Can you still possess it? Do you have to destroy it? I don't know the answers to those things, but you do have to ask those questions.
0: Well said. James Brennan, I appreciate the time. Thank you so much for joining us and for being willing to be here and answer some of our legal questions. Fire Fridays, this is only the second iteration of this, but this is something that's going to go forward. So as Dr. Fire and I continue to put more into this and continue to refine topics and stuff like that, we would love the opportunity to get you back on the program soon.
1: I'd love that. I had a great time, and I really enjoyed the first episode of the show. I had a chance to listen to that, and Dr. Fire is one of the most knowledgeable shooters and reloaders and hunters I've ever known. So always love hearing what he has to say.
0: I love it, James. I appreciate the time. We'll get you back soon.
1: Thank you.

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11: ABC News, I'm Sherry Preston. New York Governor Kathy Hochul opening a formal investigation into allegations of rape at Cornell University.
12: No institution gets to protect its reputation at the expense of a young person seeking justice. No public official gets to look the other way when the system breaks down and fails our young people.
11: The young woman involved says she told Cornell police she believed she had been raped by several men at a frat party 2 years ago. No charges were ever filed. She's now suing the school. President Trump announcing that the group of seven industrial nations have agreed to release 100 million barrels of oil, starting with sustainable amounts of diesel, as prices remain high amid the war with Iran. The Labor Department reporting U.S. employers added 29,000 jobs in September, well below the 90,000 economists had been expecting. Stocks have been rising following the jobs report that cooled worries that a potentially hot U.S. economy could make inflation worse. This is ABC News. Defense Secretary Pete Hegseth has created a new Office of Religious Affairs that will offer, in his words, first-class religious support for members of the military and others at the Pentagon. Those who show up will report directly to him. First, Wendy's putting out a six-song album. Now Chili's is offering its own clothes.
13: Could Chili's red pepper logo be the new Izod alligator? The restaurant chain is out with a clothing line called the Suburban Collection. The rugby shirts, hoodies, jerseys, and ball caps have gone on sale on the Chili's website.
11: ABC's Jim Ryan. A St. Louis man who spent decades wondering about his biological roots was recently reunited with his birth parents and discovered his father is five-time Grammy Award winner Michael McDonald. Michael Gosling was placed up for adoption adoption as an infant after his biological parents conceived him.

0: There were only 14. The discovery through a DNA testing site also made the Doobie brother, Michael McDonald, a grandfather. I'm Sherry Preston, ABC News.
1: From the Berkshire Hathaway Home Services Family Realty Newsroom, this is KNOX News with Alex Carminati.
2: A 79-year-old Bagley man made his initial court appearance in Polk County Court on 7 felony charges, where he's accused of shooting a man in the head during an attempted break-in. Leslie Anderson's accused of trespassing on a farm in Mentor, Minnesota. The Polk County Sheriff's Office was sent to the farm on September 20th at around 2:48 a.m. when they got a report that 55-year-old Sean Qualley was shot in the head. Qualley's wife told law enforcement that Anderson's been accusing Qualley of stealing from him. Anderson has another hearing scheduled for November 10th, and he's currently out of custody after posting a $300,000 bond. UND football player Johnny Wiltshire has received an extension of a temporary restraining order by Grand Forks County District Court as he pursues a fifth season of NCAA eligibility. The extension was granted at a preliminary injunction hearing Thursday, and it allows him to continue playing with the Fighting Hawks this season. He's expected to play in tomorrow's game against Murray State. Wiltshire's court document says the temporary restraining order will stay in effect until a decision is made on a motion for a preliminary injunction by the court. The document also says Wiltshire's legal team needs to fill out a reply brief by October 5th, and the NCAA has until October 7th to respond to it. Widman's Candy Company owners Carol Widman Kennedy and her husband Dave Kennedy are retiring after being in the business for 34 years. The business has been family-owned dating back to 1885, and it will still be owned by the family. Carol and Dave's nephew Sean Widman took over as the new owner starting yesterday. For KNOX News, I'm Alex Carminati.
3: 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Our next update from Alex Carminati in the KNOX Newsroom is on the way at 11:30. 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It is 11:04. Your KNOX 5-day forecast from staff meteorologist Mark Ewens, and it looks like this today. A fairly sunny skies, a seasonal mild high of 62, southwest winds to 18. Then tonight, we'll see a few sprinkles, a low of 46, southerlies to 20. Saturday, we'll see increasing sunshine and a breezy high of 68. Sunday, mostly sunny skies and a high of 63. Monday, sun and a high of 65. Tuesday, a warmer high of 74. Right now, it's 46. Weather throughout the hour. 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

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Good morning. It is 11:05. My name is Noah Chalaya. I am your host. Delighted to be here with you this morning. Krista Pike was in critical condition Thursday and receiving life-saving care at the hospital, her lawyer said, a day after a failed attempt to execute her pushed Tennessee's governor to halt further executions this year in order for an independent review. Pike, who was sentenced to death in 1995 for murder, was taken to a hospital Wednesday night after surviving a double dose of the drug that Tennessee uses to execute prisoners. Quote, "We don't have a sense of her prognosis or much of an update on her health at the moment," said Randy Spivey during a news conference. "What we know is she is alive right now." The failed execution, which one death penalty expert described as unprecedented, led Republican Governor Bill Lee to order a review, calling what happened deeply disturbing and identifying postponing Pike's execution and another one that was scheduled for this year. It also reignited the debate over the state's execution procedures, including its single drug lethal injections. So we started to get into this with Dr. Jindrzejczyk yesterday, and we got through the should we have lethal or should we have the death penalty? Should we not? Is it effective? Is it not? But here's the thing that I find, I don't know, somewhat frustrating. So if you go back, there were reporters that were in the death, not inside the death chamber, but inside of the whatever viewing auditorium, whatever we call it, which that's a weird thing in and of itself that we build an auditorium to watch people. Anyway, so from those people's perspective, when they were talking to reporters, they said that immediately when they started to inject her with start the lethal injection, she started to say that her arm was throbbing and it felt like it was going to explode. Anybody that's been around the medic, you don't even have to work in medicine. You just have to be around people that work in medicine for more than 5 minutes and you'll figure out that, like, oh, that means the IV is probably not in her vein. So instead of the drug going into her bloodstream, it's circulating around and getting absorbed by the tissues around it. Dr. Jindrzejczyk pointed out, I think rather correctly, part of the problem with doing this is none of these people really have any medical experience, and the people that do have the medical experience to do this right refuse to participate. And I think the question we have to ask ourselves is, why is that? Why is, to a bunch of people, you look at this. So consider this, and I've got something prepared for both sides of you. So I'm going to start on the left side of the aisle. To those of you who say, oh my gosh, this is terrible and this is whatever. Okay, tell me that this isn't a worse thing. Tell me this isn't worse for people as opposed to just if you took them and either let them spend the rest of the life in jail, or if you're going to kill them, just, firing squad kind of a thing. And by the way, you're going to kill me via firing squad. Do not shoot my heart. Your brain can survive for 3 to 5 seconds without blood or without blood going to it. So don't explode my heart. Explode my head. In fact, don't fire squad me from 40 feet away. Put it right up to the back of the brainstem. Instant lights out, please. And if you have any doubts or like, where'd you come up with that? The FBI did a number of different studies and continues to do so, I believe. But what they found out is they have what they call the final solution. And And essentially what it is when you have a hostage situation, one of the problems with shooting a hostage taker is that they potentially have a reflex, and that reflex causes them to grip. And so if they have their finger on a trigger and you shoot them, there's a chance that they, even if they don't intend to, that they clench their hands and it sets the gun off and it shoots the victim. And so what the FBI employs is
what they call the solution or final solution or something along those lines. And it is shooting the brainstem so that it's an instant loss and it's instant paralysis and instant loss of muscle control. So the person both dies and loses the ability to harm anybody else. That's been done for years. So if you're going to execute somebody, do it that way. Here's the, so then on the right side, for those of you who are like, yeah, but do you know how brutal it was for what she did to her victim? And my gosh. Okay. So let me ask you, do you want to pay for this? It's 775-5559. So you put her in jail for 30 years. Then you went to kill her and you screwed it up. Then you put her in jail or in a hospital and now she's in critical care. You ever been to an ICU unit? Do you have any idea what the cost per day for an ICU unit? The level of stupidity, the level of stupidity that this reflects on our society. You convict a person, you essentially store them for 30 years until you can get around to trying to execute them. When you try to execute them, you screw it up so badly that they don't die. And now you're forced into the position of taking to her hospital. So now the taxpayer, after keeping her sustained, three meals a day, fed her, bathed her, clothed her, gave her a place to sleep, likely paid for some manner of recreational activity and all the rest of it. Not only did you pay for that, then you paid to attempt to try to execute her. And now you're going to pay to undo the consequences of trying to execute her. And you better hope. You better hope that either she makes a recovery so that she can go back into jail, or you better hope that they can't save her life and she just dies. Because the worst possible outcome for the taxpayer is she goes into a persistent vegetative state, which it kind of sounds like what happened when she went into the ICU. You better hope that her brain wasn't deprived of oxygen long enough that it's still, she still eats, she still breathes, she still lives, but she's just going to spend the rest of her life in La La Land. And now you go from just paying to keep her in a prison cell to you're going to pay to feed her, you're going to pay to bathe her, you're going to pay for 24 hours a day, 7 days a week care. Why? Because it made you feel better to put the death penalty into place? 775-5559. Text messenger says the death penalty is unconstitutional under the Eighth Amendment prohibition of cruel and unusual punishment. Here's the thing. It's not unusual to put people to death. We've been doing it for thousands of years. And depending on the method of execution, it's not cruel. People have been doing it for thousands of years. So, to some degree, I don't know that you can make an Eighth Amendment argument against the death penalty. Here's what I think you can do. I think you can say that when you're going to implement the death penalty, you have to do it in the most humane way that we reasonably can by today's standards. And I think, as evidenced by this and many, many others, lethal injection isn't that way. You know what else I thought interesting? As I did a little bit of digging into exactly what the drugs were used and how they work and all the rest of it, one of the things that I came across that I thought was just interesting, like almost ironic of like, wow. So here's the unique situation we find ourselves in society. If you go into, so the countries that make the typical drugs used for lethal injection won't sell them to us anymore. So we're running out. That's part of why Tennessee is using a single drug cocktail. That's part of why other states have gone to nitrogen execution. Okay, so there's problem number one. Here's problem number two. Hospitals find themselves in a unique position of the fentanyl that they use is, well, first of all, carefully controlled and carefully monitored and carefully measured and carefully administered. So it never really causes death. The Chinesium stuff that makes it onto the street is so ridiculously potent and so ridiculously uncontrolled that even touching it can be fatal.
let alone injecting it and all the rest of it, and you die. So the prison system is put in the ironic and unique position of the stuff the government can get their hands on legally isn't potent enough to kill anybody. And the stuff that would easily kill somebody, the government can't ethically get their hands on it because it's a street drug. Now, here would be an interesting thought. One, go to China and just say, hey, you know the stuff that you flood our streets with? Can we just buy some of that from you and use that? Probably tick off both the progressives and the liberals, or progressives and the conservatives. Half of you are going to say, well, she won't suffer enough or she's going on drugs. And the other half of you are going to say, oh, you can't. So I just probably tick off both sides. But it's got to be better than this. Text messenger says at 775-5559, regular citizens cannot under any circumstances own a newly manufactured automatic weapon. This is back to Fire on Friday. Anything made after 1986. Police departments can, SOTs like myself can, government agencies can. There are different levels of SOT. I am an 0702 FFL SOT. What that means is I can manufacture and possess and deal NFA items. Someone who is just an FFL dealer or FFL manufacturer cannot. The SOT special operations tax is what allows NFA items. There are levels of FFL and SOTs, some just for dealers. I can purchase and build a new machine gun. A dealer can only purchase a post-86 sample, another SOT. If I give up my SOT, I have to sell or destroy my machine guns. The pre-86 weapons are transferable and you do a Form 4 just like any other suppressor or SBR. They still require a $200 fee. They're also very expensive because there's limited supply, and so people charge whatever they want. So, yes, all of that. I believe his answer was that it's murky specifically because of what you're referring to. So, you know, when you're talking about SOTs like yourself, if you are, you know, if you're providing training for police departments, they can. If you are in the police department, you can. And his point is life circumstances change. And then so it becomes cloudy. From what I'm understanding from your text message is that, well, the reality is, though, this is explained. You can simply you just have to destroy it. You have to get rid of these. The interesting thing about the pre-86 firearms, there's two aspects to that. So one is I'm not really interested in a fully automatic gun, in part because time I'm shooting the fourth round, I'm shooting it up in the sky. Second thing is, to your point about it being so incredibly expensive, that you can either buy good, solid, and I'm not even talking about like awesome, super nice, luxurious firearms. I'm just talking about like, you know, solidly good guns. They're in the tens of thousands of dollars, and then you can buy like super cheap guns, and even those are just shot south of 10 grand. But if I was going to buy, if I became independently wealthy and could afford to blow ammo up into the sky, I would purchase a pre-86 M16 lower. And the reason that I would do that is for a couple of reasons. One, the registered receiver is the M16 lower, and so I can put whatever parts I want into it then. I can put whatever upper I want onto it. I can put modern furniture and all the rest of that. Second thing is, you're not monkeying around. Like, I've seen people that do like auto sears and stuff like that. It's great, but again, you're kind of, I mean, I understand that the rationale is that the registered part is the sear, but at the same time, I mean, that's a really expensive little piece of metal inside of your gun. The second thing is, a pre-86, even in beat up condition, a pre-86 M16 is probably 30 grand or 40 grand. So never mind the fact that I don't have $30,000 laying around to spend on a gun. Even if I did, I would have to go then buy an insurance policy, because nobody, I mean, if you're smart anyway, you don't buy a $40,000 gun and then don't buy insurance for it. It'd be like buying a brand new car and not buying auto insurance. Problem with that is, the insurance alone is going to cost like $800 a year. So I just, yeah, wouldn't be for me. But if I was going to do stuff, I would do it in the pre-86. Fun little story. The reason that the MAC-10, MAC-11 series remain the cheapest fully automatic pre-86 gun to buy is because they went to the government when this passed. And they were like, wait a minute. So what do you mean by
the registered receiver. They're like, well, the piece of metal with the serial number on it. They're like, the piece of metal with the serial number. Are you sure that's what you mean? Federal government? Federal government's like, yeah, piece of metal with the serial number. That's the receiver. So no other piece of the gun has to exist other than the piece of metal with the serial number. And that's the receiver. You're sure that's what you mean? And the federal government said, yes, absolutely. Federal, just a sheet of piece of metal with the serial number. That's the receiver. And so they went, okay. And they just took pallets and pallets and pallets and pallets and pallets and pallets of sheet metal and went serial number, serial number, serial number, serial number, serial number, serial number, serial number, serial number, serial number, serial number. And so to this day, 2026, 40 years later, they still have pallets and pallets and pallets of sheet metal stamped with serial numbers. And per the government's definition, those are registered pre-86 transferable receivers. And so I had a friend who bought a brand new, using my air finger quotes there, made that year Mac 10, or actually I think it was a Mac, his was Mac 11, that had a pre-86 fully transferable serial number because it's just a sheet of metal. And so they're still cranking them out. So because of that, there, and now obviously it is, I mean, you get what you pay for. It is a bent up piece of sheet metal. And so it's not a nice gun. It's just an inexpensive gun that is fully automatic that you can, you know, actually afford, but kind of brilliant on their part. Text messenger says it's 775-5559. An appeal to those pro-abortion women's rights and those ago are pro-death penalty. How about consistency? Outlaw abortion, outlaw the death penalty. Which exception to either should be acceptable in a culture that claims to value life? So if I was going to take the other side of this, the argument would be that you can outlaw abortion without outlawing the death penalty because the baby didn't do anything wrong. The person who got the death penalty did something wrong, went to a court of, in this case, her peers, was found guilty, was sentenced to death, exhausted the appeal process, spent 50 years fighting it, lost that too, and then went to the death chamber. The baby didn't get that choice. Baby didn't have those rights afforded to him or her. It was just unilaterally sentenced to death. That's where I would tell you there's a distinction there. It's 11:22. We'll take the break here. Continue next. This is Critical Thought on KTOX.

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Good morning. It is 11:28. My name is Noah Chalaya. I am your host. Delighted to be here with you. We're talking about Krista Pike. She was taken to a hospital after surviving a double dose of Tennessee's drug that was used to execute prisoners. I would argue that there's a high likelihood she just didn't have the IV inside of her vein. Text messenger says, I agree fully with the distinction. However, okay, so this is before the break. We're talking about the difference between abortion and the death penalty. And a text messenger said, you know, let's get some consistency. Either we are for the institutional killing of people or we are not. And I said, I might draw a distinction between death penalty and an abortion. The text message is, I agree fully with the distinction. However, many who are pro-abortion are anti-death penalty, if not all, but many. Because it's taking a life. In the argument, you mentioned that there should be more reason to outlaw abortion. The child committed no crime. Our culture is so inconsistent. 100%. There is absolutely no logical way you can get to, well, we can do away with the human life who's done nothing, but you can't get to a place where you're like, well, we can do away with the human life that was found guilty, a sentence was imposed, and an execution was carried out. Yeah, I agree with that entirely. Alex Carminati stands by with the latest. We'll continue next. This is Critical Thought on KNOX.

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1: Minnesota House Speaker and Republican gubernatorial nominee Lisa Damith presented her plan to address public safety in the state if she were elected governor. Damith held a press conference Thursday and says that crime in Minnesota, especially in the Twin Cities, has been rampant since 2020.
2: We hear stories from Dinkytown about stabbings, shootings at or near campus, including a parent who was shot in the head after graduation. We've also more recently heard about shootings in Edina by gangs located very near churches. We hear stories of hundreds of cars being vandalized in a given night with zero accountability. And we have all heard about Tim Walz and Keith Ellison pardoning a child rapist to allow that person to avoid deportation.
1: Damith also says she will increase penalties for drivers who flee from police, and she would also have their driver's license rescinded if they were to be convicted. Damith also wants those who are convicted of embezzling over $100,000 in state taxpayer money to serve 20-year prison sentences and pay restitution. Meanwhile, Damith and DFL gubernatorial nominee and U.S. Senator Amy Klobuchar have agreed to a second debate that will happen in Rochester on October 21st at 7 p.m. The debate will be presented by Fox 9 and Gray Television. For KNOX News, I'm Alex Carminati.
3: Thank you, Alex. Our next update from Alex Carminati in the KNOX Newsroom is on the way at 12:02. 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Today, fairly sunny skies, a seasonal mild high of 62, southwest winds to 18. Tonight we'll see a few sprinkles and a low of 46, southerlies to 20. Saturday we'll see increasing sunshine and breezy high of 68. Then Sunday we'll see mostly sunny skies and a high of 63. Monday, sun and a high of 65. Tuesday, a warm high of 74. Right now it's 46. Weather throughout the hour. Mark Ewens forecast severe weather information. 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

0: 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You're on KNOX. Good morning. Thanks for the call.
1: Good morning.
0: Hi there.
1: Say, back to gun talk there. Did we ever figure out if you can walk into the local gun store in Grand Forks here and buy a silencer?
0: Not without a Form 4. So there, we have a state law. So, okay. So first of all, I don't know if I'm supposed to say this on the air or not, so I'm going to protect the names of the innocent here. I know of gun dealers in Grand Forks that are ready to go. They're ready to go. In fact, the only reason that they don't try it, in fact, I had one gun store owner even tell me, I would do it. I'll do it, and I'm not even worried if they come for me, because if they charge me, I know it's getting dismissed, and I'll have more money pouring in for my defense. I'm not worried about any of it. I'll do it today. In fact, his one and only reason he didn't do it is he's like, I'm essentially asking a customer to risk a felony, right? And he's like, it'll get overturned, but for the time being, it's risking a felony. So at the moment, we got to wait for at least our state to say you don't need a Form 4. In order to comply, but right now your best bet is just to fill out the Form 4, and it's $0. They approve it within days. I think they're down to so, and then you get a silencer that way.
1: I listened pretty intensively there, but he was so informative on everything, and it got so into the details that basically, in a nutshell, I just figured it just sounds like it's a gray area and they don't want to do it just because in case it's not quite fully ready. They don't have a full answer yet, basically.
0: Yes, that's right.
1: And the botched killing, is that when in Tennessee, right?
0: That's right. Yep.
1: They have a new expert coming up there to help them out with that. So Hillary Clinton's on the way.
0: Hey, somebody died in a hospital. Nobody knows how or why. It was in a mugging and where nothing was taken, in a hospital.
1: Yeah, shot in the back of the head. That's with a suicide note, right?
0: Yeah, right, exactly. Exactly. Thanks. Appreciate the call. 775-5559, you're on KNOX. Good morning. Hi there.
2: Hey, I got a question. This whole application. Why don't we just ask the moral doctors, this is an abortion complaint, then they can just call it post-birth abortion. Problem solved.
0: Yes. Actually, there's so I appreciate the call. You are not the only one to come up with a clever way. Like, people die all the time under all manner of circumstances. This is not that hard. It is amazing that we've been killing people since the beginning of human time. Somehow, some way, our federal government has found a way. I shouldn't say federal government, because I guess it's a state thing, but somehow, some way, government has still not figured out how to put a human being to death, even though, again, doing it for years. And again, I think I would tell you this is a direct result of us being a victim of our own doing. OK, this is a problem we created. We had the guillotine, you had hanging, you had execution squads. We had humane ways to put people to death. And we got rid of them. And here's the thing. That comes as somebody, from somebody who was, if you'd asked me 10 years ago, I was 100% for the death penalty. And if you ask me today, I'm 100% against the death penalty. 775-5559. You're on KNOX. Good morning.
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0: 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Text messenger says this. Killing innocent people is murder. Babies are innocent. Killing convicted murderers have been sentenced to death is not murder. I would agree, but you have to, the thing that you can't get past is, why are we okay with the government killing people? Why is it okay that the government kills people? That, I think that's the part that I struggle to get past, is of all the things I trust the government to do, for all the things I don't trust the government to do, I'm not sure that killing people is on that list. And you can prove me wrong, but every time something like this happens, and you wind up with another botched execution. This is not the only one. It's not even the only one that I've talked about on this program. Every time this happens, I circle back and say, yeah, you know, maybe this isn't a great idea. Maybe there's just a better way. 775-5559, number two, join us. Call, text, join us in the chat room, knoxradio.com/live. Text messenger says, you only agree with certain amendments, not all of them. Is that accurate? Also, wasn't the recent execution an attempted unusual, cruel and unusual? Okay, so let's not get carried away here. So, no, it would not be accurate to say that I agree with some amendments and not others. I agree with all of the amendments, to include the Eighth Amendment. I didn't say I don't agree with the Eighth Amendment or I don't think it applies. I said I don't think the death penalty violates the Eighth Amendment. Why? Because it's neither unusual nor is it cruel. Human history, for all of human history, we have put people who have committed crimes that are deemed worthy of it to death. The Bible justifies killing people under certain circumstances. So it is not seen as cruel. It's seen as you are to do it humanely. You don't make the animals suffer when you're putting animals down or when you're putting humans down. But I coming from somebody who would sit here right now today and tell you, I wouldn't do it that way. I wouldn't put the government in charge of killing people. But in the end, I wouldn't use the Eighth Amendment as a way to justify it. Text messenger says this: I don't necessarily look at the government as killing people. I more look at the government as executing an order that has been signed by the people. That was a real loud ding. Yes, it is executing the will of the people. That is true. However, should the government execute bloodlust on behalf of people? The answer to that is yes. And for all human history, it has been. So I'm not saying that you're wrong or that that's an unfair stance to take. I'm not saying any of that. I am saying I don't know if it's the best role of government. Another text messenger says at 775-5559, the firing squad would fix this problem. 100%, the firing squad would fix this problem and has for many years. I think there are two states that still allow it. Utah is the one that comes to the top of my mind, and I think that's a Mormon thing, that blood has to be drawn, something like that. And so that's where they get the idea of or why firing squad is still an option. But, you know, you don't see that going wrong. Now, Dr. Jindrysik drew my attention to the fact that apparently they missed somebody's heart, but I don't think that's very often. 775-5559, you're on KNOX. Good morning.
4: So I'm going to play devil's advocate here and ask the question, do you see it possibly being as cruel and unusual punishment for the family members of those that is executed?
0: Say that again.
4: So, this lady's family, don't you see it as a form of cruel and unusual punishment for them?
0: To have this drug out for 30 years, and then in the end she doesn't actually die? Yeah?
4: Yeah, I would say that. Well, I'm not saying the family of the victim. Oh, I'm saying the family of this person that's executed.
0: Okay, yeah, I could maybe get there. Although, you know, the argument there is that you can't really use related family members and their subsequent suffering of the actions of a person. So because here's where that argument leads, right? It's the same argument as like, well, we can't deport people because they're otherwise law abiding and they have families and all the rest of it, and it would separate them from their families and tear them apart and all, you know, those sorts of things. It's kind of the same thing here. Is I would say, yeah, that really sucks that their family has to suffer, that their loved one is going to be executed by the state, and in this case, botched and all the rest of it. But in the end, that is a direct consequence of the perpetrator's actions, not the government.
4: Yeah, no, there was a conversation I had with somebody, and my answer was the exact same way. So I knew me and you would kind of be on that same path. I just wanted to make sure.
0: 100%. I appreciate the Yes, thank you for the call. 775-5559, you're on KNOX. Good morning.
5: Oh, if we only just did what we're supposed to do. How do we interpret the Constitution, Noah, as when it was written, correct? The words and when it was written, the debate, et cetera, correct?
0: That's correct. I would also might add, just for clarification, that it was intentionally written by common men for the express purpose of being interpreted for all of human history by common men. So there is no elaborate, you have to read it, you have to think about it this way, you have to, none of that.
5: So when it was written and the clause cruel and unusual punishment was put in there, when it was written, was the death penalty at that time?
0: Yes, there was a death penalty at that time, and since then, and before then, and for all of human history.
5: Debate's over. Anyone who says it's against the Eighth Amendment is probably the same people who think we should all only own muskets.
0: Yeah, I don't necessarily think that the Eighth Amendment is a great argument. I do think there's an argument to be made that what this woman went through was cruel and unusual, not maybe by their intention, but the way that it played out.
5: Let's follow that. Who carries these cases on for decades? She chose to carry it on, probably, or some group of liberals. Back to the execution. Hmm. Whether it be hanging or firing squad, just keep shooting. They're dead. These people, and finally, and I'll close with this, if we really want to make sure they're dead and they get dead by a lethal injection the first time, what we do is import some people from Kanukistan, where the fourth leading cause of death is government-assisted suicide. We just bring some Kanukistans down. They'll make sure they're dead right away, immediately.
0: They do have, I got to be careful what I say on the radio, but basically, I know for a fact that Canada, they're up to 5% of all deaths in Canada are now from MAID. Think about that.
5: Exactly.
0: Think about that. 5% of their whole freaking population.
5: They are experts at killing people with drugs.
0: They are their own people.
5: If nothing else, we'll give them one of the rare bureaucracy visas. We'll let a couple come down from Kanukistan, and they can apply the death penalty cases if the people want to keep using drugs. Otherwise, lining up and shooting them worked for decades, worked for hundreds of years.
0: Yes, 100%. I'm all on board. And in fact, if I were sentenced to death, that's how I would want to die, is just shoot me and get it over with. All right, it's 11:50. We'll take the last break here. Wrap it up next. This is Critical Thought on KNOX.

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0: 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It is Ryan Cunningham.
1: You know, it's an interesting day. I had a coworker today want to ask me how I age gracefully.
0: That's a compliment.
1: No, it isn't.
0: Ryan.
1: No, I didn't take it as such. You know, here's my advice to everybody. If you're in your 20s, don't ask anybody how they age gracefully. We're not looking for that question from you. Okay, now, if you're in your 50s and you're talking to somebody in your 50s, okay, then you could talk about it because it's a shared experience, okay? But if you're in your 20s and you're going up to 50-year-olds and asking them, how do you age gracefully, you're just basically finding a sly-handed way to say you're old. That's really all that is.
0: I mean, is it? Hopefully I'm not breaking any news to you, but 50 is older than 20. I
1: don't care. It's not about aging. Some of us don't age at 50. There are people that don't age at 50.
0: I didn't ever age past my 18th birthday. I just celebrate the anniversary.
1: That's fine. I find it incredibly off-putting, and I thought I'd go ahead and bring it up as a topic today.
0: And I bet you said that.
1: I did not. I declined to participate in the survey.
0: You're funny.
1: So there's that.
0: Are there other things that your millennial colleagues do to you that you find?
1: No, you know, what's really interesting is that, and you know, this is the dichotomy of it. And this is the talker. Okay. Mm-hmm. So the millennial class, the Z class will come up to you and start referring to you as old because you're 50 or 50 plus, right? And they'll start referring to you as that. And what they don't understand is that we work twice as hard as you do. Mm-hmm. Not you in specific, Noah. Yeah, yeah, okay. I get you.

0: for us.
1: Yeah.
0: You know?
2: You got skipped in here.
0: But we're fine with that, though.
2: Because you're going to win.
0: Well, right. Well, I mean, it's not that there's a prize or anything like that. What I mean, though, is that if you're going to compare generation to generation,
2: sure,
0: that we'll win that comparison.
2: Absolutely.
0: Okay, so we're not too concerned about it. But if you go up and call us old, we're going to refuse to participate in your
2: question,
0: survey.
2: Does Gen Z care enough to try to win? Are they trying to win?
0: Why would they do that?
2: What I'm asking. If you asked them, I anticipate the answer to that being something along the lines of, listen, that would enter into my work-life balance. I can't.
0: Yeah.
2: Might cause.
0: Yeah, I've talked about this on my show before. Work-life balance to a lot of the younger generation means that work stops when the life starts,
2: mm-hmm.
0: right? They don't balance anything, okay? Right. There's no balance there because, to me, work-life balance is you're able to do a couple of different things at the same time. Sure. That's balance, right?
2: Or you time block for work and you time block for personal. But to your point,
0: you're never going to be able to keep those two worlds separate, though. Okay, that's just it.
2: That's number one. Number two, it doesn't seem like we ever have any problem interrupting work because something personal. I need a personal day. I need a mental health day. But there's never the other way. It never works. Oh my gosh, my work needs me, so I'm going to have to compromise on.
0: Right.
2: That's the part that we don't seem to.
0: Right. And then what they got left is, oh, you're old. Yeah, well, we know how to work. Okay. So I'll take being old and knowing how to work. Okay.
2: It really set you off with this question today.
0: It did. Yeah, you know what? It didn't sit well. It really didn't sit well with me. And so there's that. And then, you know, I got this thing going on. This guy's picking on me on Twitter, which is fine.
2: Mm-hmm.
0: He claims that I don't want to feed kids.
2: Oh, okay.
0: Okay. Now, here's where it devolved to, though. Uh-huh. Okay. I'm going to read the tweets. He actually believes, or she, I'm not sure who, they actually, Z, I'm not sure what it is. The person actually believes that we should feed homeschooled kids. Like, they should get free breakfasts and lunch because they're homeschooled, because we forced them to be educated.
2: I'm not sure how that works, but good luck with that.
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4: ABC News, I'm Mike Tabusky. Amid rising oil prices, G7 countries have agreed to tap into the strategic reserves, with officials saying in the coming months they'll release 100 million barrels of oil, including substantial amounts of diesel. The average price for a gallon of diesel in the U.S., $6.39, according to Gas Buddy. Jobs numbers for the month of September falling well short of expectations, with the economy adding just 29,000 positions last month. Economists had been expecting closer to 90,000. New York Attorney General Letitia James has been appointed special prosecutor in the alleged Cornell gang rape case.
5: We will review the facts, gather evidence, interview witnesses, and if warranted, pursue prosecutions.
4: That case was reopened in recent days after District Attorney Matthew Van Houten said he's going to re-examine the former student's allegations. This is ABC News. The airline captain who was allegedly stabbed by his co-pilot this week is now speaking out. That co-pilot apparently trying to crash a Fly Dubai flight. Details from ABC's Tom Sufi Burridge in Israel.
6: Smit Mashar on a video call with India's prime minister describing the moments after he was attacked by his fellow pilot, saying, "At that moment, I was fighting for my life," adding, "I realized that the aircraft is going down. And I told myself, this is the last push, Smit. The door is right there. And I was still getting hit, but I opened the door."
4: Passengers springing into action to help Mashar and the co-pilot are now in the UAE, which is leading an investigation. In Tennessee, lawyers for Krista Pike are now calling on the governor to commute her sentence. That death row inmate survived an execution attempt this week. She's in critical condition right now after being given two doses of what was supposed to be lethal drugs. I'm Mike Tabusky, ABC News.
7: From the Berkshire Hathaway Home Services Family Realty Newsroom, this is KNOX News with Alex Carminati.
8: UND students and alumni have been celebrating homecoming all week on campus, and it continues this weekend with the homecoming parade and numerous sports events. As the university recorded its highest ever enrollment for a semester this fall, one new freshman's been enjoying her first homecoming as a UND student. Josie Ostrom's a double major in communications and marketing, and she likes how people have been connecting with each other.
1: There have been a variety of events going on.

0: around campus. There have been many alumni events so far this week, as well as some random student events that will pop up. Like there was donuts in the union, or we're having homecoming-themed food in the dining hall. This is all to help build anticipation for the weekend, and it definitely is doing its job.
1: Ostrom also says that homecoming week's a good way for students to get to know each other and to help manage the stress that comes with college.
0: College can feel very overwhelming at first. I think that homecoming is a great opportunity to take a break and really experience the fun parts of college. This week is centered around bringing students together with a common goal to celebrate the school. I think that this gives us a chance as students to connect with others we wouldn't normally connect with. It has been great to feel more connected to UND as a freshman.
1: After the Saturday morning homecoming parade at 9 a.m., the UND football team will play at 1 p.m., while UND hockey plays Saturday at 7 p.m. and Sunday at 3 p.m. UND soccer and softball each play on Sunday as well. For KNOX News, I'm Alex Carminati.
2: 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How's about a KNOX? Wayland's Moving in Storage, 5-day forecast from staff meteorologist Mark Ewens. Sunny and 62 for the daytime high today. We'll see southwest winds at around 18. A few sprinkles tonight. We'll drop down to 46 and southerlies at about 20. And then increasing sun on Saturday, a breezy 68, 63 degrees on Sunday. And then a little bit of a warming trend. Monday, 65, Tuesday, 74. If you didn't get frost last night, then you're not going to get frost for a while, it would appear. We've got one day in the upper 30s for overnight lows. I understand it got down to 29 in Roseau. There may have been a 28 or 29 in Langdon in the overnight lows last night. I don't know if that's long enough to get the killing frost. I don't know if it's an old wives' tale or if it's science, but I've been under the impression that a killing frost requires 28 degrees for four consecutive hours, or I guess 4 hours of time. I don't know if it has to be consecutive, but in order to get a killing frost, it needs 28 degrees for 4 hours. So we probably didn't get the killing frost last night. Some of you may have got, may have received frost, but it doesn't look like it's going to be a regular occurrence anytime soon. And after maybe a couple of sprinkles tonight, we're going to go several days without the chance of rain. So that is good news as well. Currently, it's 55. Weather throughout the hour. 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

0: A texter writes, when you're asked questions like how do you age gracefully or other off-putting questions, I usually just ask, why do you ask, and hand the conversation back to them. I think it's incredibly off-putting. First, if you're in your 20s, okay, you don't go up to somebody in their 50s and ask them how they age gracefully. You just don't do that. That's a miss, as far as I'm concerned. That's just not something you do. I mean, I don't care what the intent is, to tell you the absolute truth. It's just not something you do. Somebody that's in your 40s or 50s, you're having a shared experience, that kind of thing. Then I understand you're exchanging some information, but that's just really an offhanded way of somebody in their 20s telling you you're old. And I got news for you, Gen Z. Gen X hasn't outlived its usefulness just yet. You'd do well to learn that. Texter writes, it was Alex, wasn't it? No, it wasn't Alex. He did not ask that question today. We welcome you to the program. Texter writes, you really do look great for your age. That's another offhanded way of telling somebody they're old. But at least you're sneaking it in there, you know, kind of up front instead of in the backside, if you know what I mean. Okay, I got to tell you, Twitter comes out with some really interesting things. A texter writes, you respond with, are you having a bad day or are you this rude to everyone? You know, I'll inventory that for next time. Okay, I'll inventory that for next time. I didn't have the quickness of thought in order to come up with something like that on my own today. But I'm definitely going to put that one in the usefulness category. Okay, I'm going to do that, right? Like I said, these situations on Twitter, they come up all the time, and I'm not sure how we even get here. Someone on Twitter with the handle at Apple58640, I'm assuming that's probably a zip code. I haven't looked into what community's zip code is 58640. I'm going to type it into a search engine right now just to see where the postal code ends up. It's somewhere in North Dakota, 58. Oh, it's Kildare. Okay. So it's somebody from Kildare. Well, it's somebody from Western North Dakota, obviously. This is why they're trolling me. They're doing it because they're trolling me because they can't handle the truth when it comes down to sports classification. So there's that. There was a tweet that came out. And I believe I brought it up yesterday here on the program. I think I brought it up late. And so I'm going to try to track the history on this. I apologize if this is a little bit disjointed. It kind of will be. But the tweet that came up yesterday had something to do with, if you're a Christian conservative, please explain why you are not in favor of feeding children. Okay? So the idea... here it is. I've got it for you, folks. It says, can a conservative Christian explain to me why you're against free lunches in schools for kids? Okay, that was the tweet that came out that I originally responded to that took us down the rabbit hole that you're about to hear from. And you can comment on any stage of this. Okay, so what this is, it's a back and forth regarding school lunches. Now, just a hypothesis on my part. And I'd love your input on this at 775-5559. This is just a thought on my part. I think the free school lunch measure is losing momentum. That's my own personal thought. All I have is anecdotal data to back that up. But people, in my view, are becoming more comfortable with the idea of being public that they're going to vote against this thing. I think there are people that are changing their minds. I think people are beginning to understand that mom and dad that can afford their own lunches should pay for their own lunches. It's your child. You know, obviously supply your child food like a parent should. And I think they realize that this specific answer of universal school lunches and breakfasts is not the right answer for North Dakota. And I'm not sure that this thing's going to pass anymore. To be frank with you, I don't think that it's a lock like it was before. You know, all that polling data they talked about, 80% this and 80%, 78% that. I'm not sure it's a lock anymore. And so now you're seeing these people come out to social media and try crap like this. And I'm going to call it crap. I know some of you don't like that word, but that's exactly what it is. It's crap. So a texter writes, can a conservative Christian explain to me why you're against free school lunches? Now, my response was not really blunt. All I said is, we're not. So we're not against free lunches in schools for kids. We're against spending $65 million on a $6 million problem. That's what my response was. Okay. We have a $6 million problem every year with bad school lunch debt. Apparently this is one of my best tweets. It's been seen like 1500 times. Okay. So I said, we're against spending $65 million on a $6 million problem. Now my handle on Twitter is at KNOX Radio Ryan. That's what I go by on Twitter. And so this just me from Killdeer, stupid person or whatever, said KNOX is against paying for breakfast and lunch for all kids who are required in all caps to be in school. Or okay with just some kids getting it. Please explain. Well, here's the rabbit hole. My response was, I believe my name is Ryan, not KNOX. Start over, tough guy with an alias instead of a name. And the person came back, not a tough guy. You and your tagline represent KNOX. If it's a private account, say so. Otherwise, you speak on behalf of KNOX. And you stated via your KNOX tagline, KNOX is against meals for all students. Okay, let me just stop there for a second and let all of you know. 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When I speak for myself, even on my show. Okay, it's my opinion. The views expressed on this program are not the opinions of KNOX, Layton Media, or its advertisers. With more, here's me. Okay, so I said I don't speak on behalf of the station. I said, besides, that's not even an accurate appraisal of my original post. I'm beginning to lose count of the number of levels you're ... Eventually, this boils down to just me trying to explain to me that kids are required to go to school. And I said, they're not. They're not required to go to school. So he sent me the age and attendance requirements from governance something or other. It says compulsory attendance. Children ages 7 through 16 must attend public school, an approved non-public school, or comply with home education laws. Children age 6 who are enrolled must continue attending unless officially withdrawn. So clearly you can homeschool your children. You are not required to send your kids to school. Okay, so there's that. I asked him to go ahead and review the comply with home education laws. And here's where it got. You're going to love this. So this individual said, not only are you wrong about being mandated to be educated, which that's not what they said. They said mandated to go to school. Okay, you are mandated to be educated, but you're not mandated to go to school. Okay, but the texter says, not only are you wrong about being mandated to be educated, here's the part you'll like. Quote, I think that homeschoolers should get free lunch and breakfast also. We demand they get an education up through the age of 16. They all deserve to get free lunch and breakfast, and free, I mean, taxpayer paying. This is how deranged this group has become. This individual believes that his or her group, I'm not sure who his or her is, okay? This person is willing to not only fork over the money for free meals for breakfast and lunch for all the kids that go to school, but if you choose to homeschool your children, they want you to get lunch money too. Or free lunch. Now, I'm not sure what their delivery mechanism is. You're schooling at home and it's lunchtime. So you put the kids in the car and drive them to school to get in the lunch line and then drive them back home and resume schooling? Or are we going to give you vouchers so you can go to the store and buy approved foods from the government free and reduced meals list so you can cook meals for your children at home because they're being educated? Does anybody else see how crazy this sounds besides me? You have kids at home that are around one of their parents in their home setting, going to school, and they want to feed that kid too. They want to find a way to put taxpayer money in your pocket instead of have you go over to the stove and make your kids a grilled cheese sandwich and tomato soup. Or a box of Kraft Dinner for our friends up in Canada, Kraft Macaroni and Cheese. Or something else, whatever you would feed your kids. I don't know, maybe you're going to steam up some broccoli and go all healthy. I don't know what you're going to do. The point is, they want to feed every single kid for free. Not just the ones that are going to school, but any kid that is mandated to be educated. Okay, so if you're at home teaching your kids at home, they want to feed you too. When people call in and say, where does this stop? I don't have an answer for them today. I really don't. I don't know where it stops. I think we might, you know, in Massachusetts now, they're talking about having a, you know, post-birth visit with every mom that's out there to make sure she's not going to kill her children. So that's the next step. I don't know that this ends any other way than the government just feeding kids all the time. Like, if you have kids, we're just going to feed them for you. Thank you for having children. I really don't know if it ends any other way than that. If you're willing to give them 2 squares a day for 9 months at school, and then also the backpack program or whatever it is for the weekends, and then the summertime stuff that goes on in the park, and now even if we're homeschooling, we're going to drop off some food or have you come to school for a meal or give you a voucher so you can buy. Like I said, the only way this really ends is, oh, you have children and we're going to feed them for you forever. And mom and dad just don't have any responsibility in the matter to feed their kids. Huh. It almost makes me wonder, if you don't have responsibility for feeding and nurturing your kids, do you really take ownership of them in the first place? What does that look like for parenting going forward? 775-5559 is how you join us. That's 775-5559. Give us a call. Share your thoughts with us. 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
1: Hi, Ryan.
0: Hi there.
1: Oh, before I get to the reason I called, you know, your last question made me think maybe parents are just being entrusted with overnighting children that are actually owned by the government. They're just letting you have them there to give them a place to sleep. But you may remember me asking on a couple of different occasions, what is their ultimate motive on this? You know, what are they really after? And after hearing some of this, I'm starting to think, if this person from Kindred, was it? Wherever it was.
0: Kildare.
1: Yeah. Okay. Maybe they're a part of this movement. Maybe they're not. But let's take this to the extreme, which liberals usually do. Car seats are mandated for every child. So we'll get the government to pay for that.
0: Sure.
1: You know, everything that's mandated.
0: Car seats.
1: Comes from the government now.
0: Well, you're gonna have to feed them. So formula, bottles.
1: Yeah.
0: Right. So the whole ball of wax. And like I said, though, if that's the case, then what did you actually put into your child to make you take ownership of them? If it's all just provided by the government.
1: Yeah, exactly. I mean, it just, I don't know, gets more absurd every day.
0: I mean,
1: it really does.
0: I appreciate the call. I think when you watch your kids play a sport or do something in an activity, play an instrument, that kind of thing, and you take pride in them, you think about everything that went into that moment. which includes getting up at night for the feedings and the sacrifices that you made to afford things for them. And if all of that's just going to be provided for you, then what ownership do you actually take in that child? 775-5559. You're on KNOX and the Ryan Cunningham Show.
2: Hello. Yes. I'm not voting for free lunches because it's not right. Because my granddaughter goes to a private school and they're not eligible for free lunches at all. So unless they're going to cover every child in this state, they should not cover anybody.
0: So if it's not all, it's none.
2: That's right.
0: Yeah. What private school isn't eligible? I thought private schools could enroll in this if they wanted to.
2: Nope. In Grand Forks, the Catholic schools are not eligible.
0: Huh. That's interesting. I think they tried to write this so they would be, just so you know, okay? But I wouldn't change your mind about it.
2: Yeah. No, I asked the principal and different people, and they said, no, we can't.
0: Okay, gotcha. Thank you for the call. I mean, I guess I thought when they were writing Measure 2, they were trying to make it so the public or the private schools, rather, could opt in if it passed. But I guess maybe not right now anyway are they eligible. But it seemed like they were trying to get to a place where if it did pass, the private schools would be able to take part. So just, I mean, I throw it out there just to make sure that all the information is on the table. 775-5559. You're on KNOX on the Ryan Cunningham Show.
3: Hey, Ryan. How you doing?
0: I'm okay.
3: I'm going to throw this slant out there. It's a culture of dependency. If you start them early when they're kids and the government, taxpayers, pays for their lunches, pays for their food, pays for this, pays for that, as they grow into young adults, it becomes expected. As you become older adults, it becomes even more expected. You create a culture of dependency. It's just like, and I don't mean disrespect, but it's like feeding a stray dog, right? You keep feeding it, keeps coming back. Pretty soon you're the master. Well, that's one slant at it, right? And what party or group of people wants people to rely on them for goods and services the most and runs on that in elections?
0: Yeah. Obviously, it would be the Democratic Party.
3: Right. It's a slant. I mean, it may not be some big conspiracy theory, but if you start them early enough and you see people like our, you know, older ages, people that are adults, you know, we weren't brought up that way necessarily, so we're not okay with that. But if you start them early and you get it in their brain that that's actually how things are supposed to work in a socialistic environment where it takes a village to raise, remember all these key words? Takes a village to raise these kids. Pretty soon it becomes one big village of socialism. Just my thoughts on it. I thought I'd throw it out there.
0: I thank you for the thoughts and the call. I think there's a lot of truth to it. I wonder if we didn't actually start this from the older generation down, though, rather than from the younger generation up. Now, what I mean by that is not boomers. Don't take me at that level. But it seems like this started with student loans. That's really where this started, like 6-7 years ago. Okay, we got it. We got into student loans before we got into universal lunches. So we came out and we started discussing how the taxpayers should pay for your college education and how that should just be forgiven by the government. And that was during the Biden administration that really got hot and heavy, although some of that was coming on after at the late end of the Trump one administration. It seems like that's where we started it. And then we went right into this free lunches for everything. It's almost like we're trying to convince the millennials and Gen Zers that you're going to be taken care of more by they gave up on us. They gave up on Gen X. Okay. Most Gen Xers have paid their student loans back. Most. I'm not saying all, but most. Okay. Most Gen Xers have paid their student loans back. Their kids are raised. Okay. So now you're making money for you. And because you're making money for you, you're detached from some of these things. So they gave up on you. Okay. Where they're going to further the agenda is student loans and feeding kids in school. That's where they're going next. And my main concern, You know, the student loan thing we can have a debate about. Some don't want to. But I do believe that there's a little bit of bait and switch that may have went on with colleges and universities. And I think that matters. Okay. If you were told that you were going to get this and you didn't, if you were told your education is going to be worth this and it wasn't, okay, then you were duped. And it's not just buyer beware. Where's my warranty? And that's where we can have a conversation about student loans. Okay. That being said, if you took out $100,000 of student loans every year to go to an $80,000 private school and then make sure you could go to, you know, spring break, I'm sorry, the taxpayer is not going to bail that out at this point. But we went there. And now it seems like we're going to the same generation again, because if you remember the messaging that they're coming out with, it's saving you money. Okay, that's what the kid in the ads is saying, saving you money. It's putting money back in your pocket. They're not even talking about the kids. They went and got the kids to cut the ads, but they're talking to the parents. And right now, most of the parents are going to be mid to young millennials and Gen Zers. And it seems like that's where the message is really being targeted. So they gave up on us. I guess good news for Gen X. They quit on us. They're not. We're done. We're not a thing now. Okay. But the millennials and the Z's, they're the target on this one. A couple of text messengers. Text messenger sends in this graphic. Private schools in North Dakota can participate in the same national school lunch program that public schools, as long as the private school is eligible and chooses to participate. North Dakota specifically reports private school participation in the program. So it does appear that private Catholic schools can be a part of the school lunch program if they choose. Now, schools may be choosing not to do it for financial purposes. I don't know why they wouldn't. I don't know why they would. That's beyond my pay grade when it comes down to being administrator in school. You're on KNOX and the Ryan Cunningham Show.
4: Good morning, Ryan. How you doing?
0: I'm okay, sir. But it's afternoon. I just have to correct you there, okay?
4: What's that?
0: It's afternoon. It's not morning anymore. We've lapsed into the afternoon.
4: I guess. I was thinking it was 11:30, not 12:30. I'm sure my mistake.
0: Well, you see, you're already go back to standard time. See what you've done now? You've already moved your clock back. Okay, I see what's happening here.
4: Now, here's the thing, too, with all this free school lunch and this, that, and the other thing. I got an idea for the general public school system. How about you concentrate on educating our kids and let the parents make decisions concerning that stuff? Because when our daughter and our nephew, for that matter, when they were going to school, they went to Riverside Christian. My property tax money was still going to the Grand Forks Public School, plus I had to shell out money to pay for her tuition every year. And I got an idea. And back then it was only K through 8. So in ninth grade, and he was a year ahead of her, both of them breezed through ninth grade because it was basically a review of what they had already learned in eighth grade.
0: And how long ago was this?
4: Probably, let's see. Probably 10 to 12 years ago.
0: Okay. So I can tell you that now, we started our daughter in private school. Uh-huh. And when she changed schools, she was behind. So not every experience is the right experience. I'm going to go ahead and tell you that right now. And I don't like, I'm not trying to be specifically confrontational with you, but I don't support the blanket statement at all that private schools do it better than public schools, because that's just simply not true. You may have had a better experience, but that's not true. The second part of it also is that when it comes down to property taxes, you paid property taxes for the public schools because somebody paid property taxes when you were eligible to go to school. That's the way that works. You shouldn't get to opt out of property taxes because your kids are going to private school.
4: But the point I wanted to make, though, was it like with you, with me, and we choose to send our children to someplace outside public school, there should be a little bit of a consideration there. I understand the need to support public education because not everyone can afford to send their kid to, you know, a charter school, private school, whatever. You can't afford it. So some of it should go, you know, to like 50-50 split. when your child is going like over to Riverside or over to St. Mike's or wherever, okay, half of that property tax goes to support public school, but at least, you know, half of it follows the child to where they're going to school. That's the point I wanted to make.
0: Yeah, I thank you for the call. It hits me as Luke cold. I'm not in favor of property tax money going to private schools. I'm just not. I know that puts me on the outs with some of my Catholic brethren out there. It's okay. I'll own it. You have a home. You pay your taxes. The schools are a taxing entity. They've been capped just like the other taxing entities have been. And if you make a choice on where your child is going to go to school, then you pay for that. But property taxes don't get split up because that's an end run around the separation of the public school dollars going to private school tuition. I just don't believe that to be a good solution. I really don't. And we've tried this with vouchers, and we've tried it a whole bunch of other ways. And here's one more thing I want to point out. Before everybody indicts the teachers on Measure 2, okay, the North Dakota United may have decided to get involved in this, and they're a union that represents teachers, but I don't believe that the vast, vast, vast, vast, vast majority of the rank and file of teachers is either supportive of this or wants to be a spokesperson for it. So before we say things like the school should concentrate on educating kids and not this, I don't think the schools are concentrating on this. I see plenty of evidence that administrators, teachers are not necessarily in favor of this because I think they know they're going to lose in this battle. So I don't want to indict the schools because I don't think the schools are responsible. This is Nick Archuleta as the head of North Dakota United trying to win a war against a Republican Party in North Dakota that he can't beat. And so he got his labor union to go get money from Washington, D.C., so they could get signatures on a petition with paid signature getters, paid petition circulators, so he could try to win a war against the North Dakota Republican Party. And he roped the schools into it by involving himself for North Dakota United. It's a bad play. If this vote fails, if Measure 2 fails, educators in North Dakota should ask for him to resign. He's given you very poor leadership at that point. He's put you front and center. Okay. We're already hearing callers that are saying the schools shouldn't concentrate on free lunches. The schools aren't even, I don't think the schools are lobbying for this, but that's what North Dakota United being behind this did to the schools. It's roped them in. So if you're an educator, and this thing fails, and your name is being dragged through the mud on this, the right thing to do is ask for a change in your leadership and your labor union. Because they decided to pull you down in this. Nick Archuleta and then Robin Nelson, who's never had a job except to circulate petitions. It's about all she ever does. Those two people need to be the ones that are specifically brought forward for some accountability. And I think it should cost Nick Archuleta his job. We've got news coming up out of the KNOX newsroom in just a couple of moments.
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6: More private estimates coming in, lowering corn estimates. You're listening to the American Ag Network. Good morning. I'm Susan Littlefield from the final day of World Dairy Expo. StoneX on Thursday lowered its U.S. corn yield estimate by 0.8 bushels per acre. But that still leaves 182.1 bushels. The number certainly seems high, but they said they've also been noting this week anecdotal yield reports thus far have been broadly disappointing. U.S. corn export outlook is growing more concerning as well, as weekly exports total just 21.1 million bushels and exports of the marketing year to date 30.9% below a year earlier. Rains are finally moving out of the western corn belt. The next week to 10 days does look mostly dry across the Midwest, as the extended two-week outlook also shows below average rains and above average temperatures. While some areas from Kansas and Nebraska into Iowa and northern Illinois could take days to dry out. We'll take a look at market numbers in a moment on the American Ag Network.
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6: December corn 496 and a half is 5 3/4 to the negative. May 511 down 5 3/4. January beans 1293 3/4 down 7. And March 1303 1/2 down 7 1/4. Soybean meal December 349.20 down 410. Oil December 68.50 up 112. Chicago wheat December 684 1 1/4 to the plus. As Kansas City December sits 735 1/4 down 2 1/4. Minneapolis December 3 higher 699. Live cattle October 218.47 down 82. December 221.82 down 135. October feeders 334.62 down 425. November 331.75 down 460. October lean hog 77.85 up 35. December 69.67 up 75. Class 3 milk October down 6, 15.07. The November contract down 23, 15.73. 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
8: A 98-year-old woman has been airlifted to a hospital for serious injuries she has from a two-vehicle crash north of Sabin. The Clay County Sheriff's Office was notified of a crash through the OnStar program Thursday afternoon at 3 o'clock. A vehicle stopped at a stop sign at 60th Avenue and 70th Street South, and the driver thought it was a four-way stop. When the driver went into the intersection, they were hit by another vehicle. A 78-year-old woman was also taken to a hospital for minor injuries. More of the Boundary Waters Canoe Area Wilderness is reopening after the wildfires that damaged over 60,000 acres. The Superior National Forest says several entry points are open once again for both day and overnight use, but some campsites, portages, and fire-damaged areas remain closed. Entry points at the Little Indian Sioux River North, Sioux Hustler Trail, and Stewart River will stay closed throughout the spring of next year as recovery efforts continue in those specific areas. Moose were seen within the city limits in both Bismarck and Williston. A moose was seen near a shopping mall in Bismarck and near a school in Williston. The North Dakota Game and Fish Department says moose incidents happen often during this time of year, and that it's almost their peak breeding season. Earlier this week, a moose was spotted in West Fargo. For more news anytime, go online to KNOXradio.com or download the KNOX app. For KNOX News, I'm Alex Carminati.
0: Our next update from Alex Carminati in the KNOX Newsroom is on the way coming up at 1:02. 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The KNOX Wayland's Moving and Storage 5-day forecast from staff meteorologist Mark Ewens. Sunny and a seasonal 62 today with southwest winds at around 18. A few sprinkles at a low of 46 tonight, southerlies to 20. Increasing sun on Saturday, a breezy 68. Sunny and 63 on Sunday. Monday, sun 65. Tuesday, a warmer 74. Currently, it's 57 degrees. 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For household, office, commercial moving and storage needs, call Wayland 775-5557. Texturize, should you step down if Measure 2 passes? No, I didn't put my labor union in a bad spot. Okay, we don't have people calling into the radio station saying that it's radio announcers that are concentrating on feeding the kids. Don't be an idiot. That's all I'm asking you, okay? Texter writes, Ryan, are there any of your colleagues in other cities speaking out against Measure 2? It would be great if so, and you were presenting a common message. Well, you can look at the op-ed piece today. You'll find one from one of the more popular op-ed writers that has decided to vote against this measure. I can tell you that there are colleagues in other cities that feel this way. Whether they're using their time on the radio to voice it or not, I don't know. I don't regulate or govern what it is they do and don't have a lot of input on how it is that they handle their show. Texter writes, it will pass simple, sold by why we should allow kids to go hungry. That's a lie, but how do you counter that? The Dems will win on this, but they won't. Okay, the Dems won't win because in the long run, they're going to hurt themselves. You know, here's the idea. Let me take that back. If this fails, Nick Archuleta can keep his job. If this passes, okay, if it passes and the schools lose funding for education because they have to pay for the lunches, then Nick Archuleta should lose his job. Text writes, the caller who complained about paying taxes for public schools as well as private school tuition should remember that was his family's decision. People who don't have kids still pay taxes for public schools. Another writes, our local PTA is in favor of free kids, lunches, everything. The local parent teacher, is that, are you talking about Grand Forks? If so, I'd like to know who the governing officers are and whether or not they represent everybody that's in the school system. 775-5559. You're on KNOX on the Ryan Cunningham Show.
9: Free Willy, free hugs, whatever. Nothing is free. It makes me laugh. Like, and that pathetic ass commercial. Oh, with the kid just sounding just sad as can be. With food costs going up, kids are going hungry. Oh, goodness. Did I make you want to puke? It's like, and it's going to pass because people are so stupid. They just hear that. What? Kids are starving. Oh, yes.
0: Yeah. You know, what's unfortunate is I bet it won't get 60% of the vote. It's too bad that that's coming too late, huh? So.
9: Yeah, you're killing me. Yeah, good point. Yeah.
0: Yeah.
9: This is going to be an interesting cycle. Do we know of any more ballots that are going to be put on? Because so far we just have two.
0: There's no time to put on any more. Two has got to be okay, the limit, so right? That's yeah. That's the most it can be. So.
9: All right. Well, yeah. My call, Ryan.
0: Yeah. Thank you for the call. You're on KNOX and the Ryan Cunningham Show.
10: Ryan, two things. Number one is they have somewhat switched their tone. You see how they're now trying to sell it as the parents will get to take home more money. So are admitting it's an entitlement program.
0: Right. 100%.
10: So they have switched to that because I do believe, and just I know a little bit more about, I know a fair amount of the radio industry, especially on the eastern half. The majority of the people with talk shows that I know, that I've heard, they're anti. They're, you know who the pro is. the rest of them that I've heard are anti, against it. And I found a lot of people who originally were for it have flipped because they've, thanks to your show and all sorts of shows and documentation, who spends $70 million a year to fix a $2 million problem?
0: Right.
10: I also want to close with this. I just chuckle. You know, over the years, we agree, we disagree, but it's called talk radio, and you're upset because a talk show host has an opinion on a ballot measure?
0: Well, they're not if it agrees with theirs. They're only upset when it doesn't agree with their opinion, right?
10: So. That's the point. That's number one. And then number two, like I said, is, talk shows, it's not new. You're not reporting. I just chuckle. The same people who probably watch CNN every night and think they do a marvelous job, upset that a self-announcing, someone who admits they're an opinion person, has an opinion. What a shocking development as we head into the weekend.
0: I didn't even realize. I mean, I got to tell you, I didn't know that CNN came in and killed her. So there's that.
10: Well, whatever. You get my point.
0: I do, 100%. Yeah.
10: Most of these people are perfectly fine with biased media reporting, and then they're upset because an opinion host has an opinion.
0: Sure.
10: And like you said, and you're correct, if it in their opinion, any of the best things since sliced bread. So no, I am going to do my impersonation. I talked to 1111. We are going to get together and work on this, and we're going to do our best impersonation of the Democrats. We're going to vote early and vote often and vote no.
0: There you go.
10: And I'm going to do my best to go through local cemeteries to get some ballots filled out.
0: Hey, it's just ballot harvesting. That's perfectly legal, right?
10: Exactly.
0: So, yeah.
10: Have a good day, Ryan.
0: Thank you for the call. I appreciate it. We've got more coming up on the Ryan Cunningham Show. I Did we do the? No, I think we did the weather. Yeah, we did the. I took care of that, right? Yeah, we did. 12:45. We've got more coming up next.
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0: I mean, there's so much grace and kindness there, you know.

0: Welcome back to the Ryan Cunningham Show. Another texter writes, I think another major reason why the schools are against this free program is because schools cannot then set their own prices for the lunch program. Grand Forks just increased their lunches by 20 cents. Well, okay, so that's $1 a week. I mean, $4 a month. I don't think the Grand Forks Public School District would be getting rich on 20 cents a meal. Now, there could be something to setting your price to try to break even or do whatever or make up for bad school lunch debt or something along those. I don't know. Okay, but I don't know that anybody's getting rich on 20 cents a meal for a school lunch. We'll go ahead and put it that way. Text writes, isn't part of the school lunch issue based on how it's going to be funded? Okay, so here's the situation. The way that the measure is written is that the legislature gets to determine how it will be funded. And if the legislature does not determine how it will be funded, it will be funded by the legacy fund. That's how it's written. Okay. Now, what does that mean? Well, it means a couple of different things. It means that the legislature can say, okay, here's how we're going to fund it. Schools, you will pay for it out of your state base aid. And then what that means is that the schools will have to first pay for lunches before they pay for anything else. Now, I want you to think about that. Okay. The very first thing the school has to pay for in its base aid is food. That's before a teacher. That's before a building. That's before lights and heat and technology, any sort of educational materials, anything. The very first thing they have to pay for is food. And the state legislature can do that. Now, it would suck if they did, but they can do that, and that would meet the letter of the law under Measure 2. So those of you that are in favor of Measure 2, let me appeal to you for a second. Those of you that plan to vote yes for this thing, understand the hole that was left there by those that wrote it. They deferred to the legislature for funding. The legislature can say, we will fund it through base aid. If they do that, your school loses money because the very first thing they have to pay for is meals. Is that really what you wanted? And I would love it if somebody who plans to vote yes for this thing would call in and address that issue with us. 775-5559. That's 775-5559. Isn't that enough of a reason? For those of you that are in favor of it, isn't that enough of a reason to say, you know what? Maybe this is the wrong approach. 775-5559. You're on KNOX and the Ryan Cunningham Show.
1: I'm sorry, Ryan. I already called when you asked for callers that are going to vote in favor of it, but I'll make it quick. Just what you said, it really bugs me because I've been at these school board meetings when the rooms have been packed with people. We're cutting the arts. We're cutting sports. We're cutting extra. We're cutting all these things, and music teachers and theater and all this stuff gets cut. And people are pissed, rightfully so, because that's part of learning. Schools are there to teach learning, not feed. They're not the community kitchen. They're the place where, you know, public schools are the place where kids go to learn, not to be fed. I mean, are we going to bathe them next? I mean, honestly, people really need to take a long, hard look in the mirror. If you're okay with them cutting the arts and cutting music programs and cutting back on this and all that, but you're okay with spending legacy money on feeding everybody's kids? It's too much. But yeah, I'll open up the line here for someone who might be in favor of it. I just want to throw that out.
0: Yeah, no, I thank you for the call. I mean, here's the thing. There's no guarantee we're going to spend the legacy money on it anyway. Because there's no path to the legacy fund. If they would have written this and said, this will be paid for by interest from the legacy fund, at least then there would be an automatic bill to it. There would be an automatic cash flow to it. It would be funded. This is not funded. And so those of you that are thinking about passing this, I beg you to think about this long and hard. The legislature is not going to fund this in a way that you think is going to be the politically correct way to do it, because they don't have to. There's no check to the Republican Party right now in the legislature. So if you're thinking about voting yes on Measure 2, you really should contemplate that part. Even if you back this, back it again in 2 years and take away the loophole on how this thing is going to be funded. I'm not trying to tell you how to win, but just write in there, it will be paid for out of the legacy fund interest money. Then the legislature can't kick you around like a football. But the way this is written is so poor. And this is verifiable. Read it yourself. The way this is written is so poor, you're going to lose for winning if it passes. We've got news on the way next.
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7: ABC News, I'm Mike Dubusky. Economists had been expecting the economy to add around 90,000 jobs last month. According to today's report from the Bureau of Labor Statistics, that number was actually 29,000 jobs.
8: This is not the kind of job growth you want to see when it's coming below expectations and you have those revisions lower for other months. It shows that hiring was not as strong as originally expected. When you look into this report, the unemployment rate did also tick up. That's generally not a good sign. You don't want to see that that rate is going higher. It means that people who are looking for a job are having a harder time finding one.
7: ABC's Elizabeth Schulze. The case involving an alleged gang rape at Cornell in 2024 is now being treated as a criminal investigation. New York Governor Kathy Hochul appointing Letitia James, the state's attorney general, as a special prosecutor in the case. And G7 leaders have announced an effort to tamp down on high gas prices by releasing 100 million barrels of oil from the strategic reserves. This is ABC News. 7 years to the day after she was convicted of murdering a man in his own apartment, former Dallas police officer Amber Geiger has been released from prison. ABC's Jim Ryan takes us back to the night of September 26th, 2018.
9: From the moment she made the 911 call, Amber Geiger's story remained the same.
10: I'm an off-duty officer. I thought it was in my apartment, and I shot a guy thinking it was my apartment.
9: She was fired from the Dallas Police Department and charged criminally in the death of 26-year-old accountant Baltham John. At trial,
11: we, the jury, unanimously find the defendant, Amber Geiger, guilty of murder.
9: Geiger was given 10 years in prison, but the Texas Board of Pardons and Paroles has released her 3 years ahead of schedule. Jim Ryan, ABC News in Dallas-Fort Worth.
7: And St. Petersburg, Florida is hiring a chief vibes officer. The city says the 10-day gig pays $10,000 and will be responsible for conducting very serious field research across live music, nightlife, and entertainment. I'm Mike Dubusky, ABC News.
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13: UND students and alumni have been celebrating homecoming all week on campus, and it continues this weekend with the homecoming parade and numerous sports events. As the university recorded its highest ever enrollment for a semester this fall, one new freshman's been enjoying her first homecoming as a UND student. Josie Ostrom's a double major in communications and marketing, and she likes how people have been connecting with each other.
14: There have been a variety of events going on around campus. There have been many alumni events so far this week, as well as some random student events that will pop up. Like there was donuts in the union, or we're having homecoming themed food in the dining hall. This is all to help build anticipation for the weekend, and it definitely is doing its job.
13: Ostrom also says that homecoming week's a good way for students to get to know each other and to help manage the stress that comes with college.
14: College can feel very overwhelming at first. I think that homecoming is a great opportunity to take a break and really experience the fun parts of college. This week is centered around bringing students together with a common goal to celebrate the school. I think that this gives us a chance as

0: students to connect with others we wouldn't normally connect with. It has been great to feel more connected to UND as a freshman.
1: After the Saturday morning homecoming parade at 9 a.m., the UND football team will play at 1 p.m., while UND hockey plays Saturday at 7 p.m. and Sunday at 3 p.m. UND soccer and softball each play on Sunday as well. For KNOX News, I'm Alex Carminati.
2: 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The KNOX Wayland's Moving and Storage 5-day forecast from staff meteorologist Mark Ewens. We're looking at fairly sunny skies today, a seasonally mild 62, southwest winds at around 18. A few sprinkles tonight will drop to 46, southerlies down to around 20. And then increasing sunshine on Saturday in a breezy 68. Sunday, sunny in 63. Monday, 65. Tuesday, 74. Currently, it's an even 60. Weather throughout the hour. Mark Ewens forecast. 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

0: Texter writes, highest enrollment ever at UND. Yep. Another evil plot, NDSU, sending all the stupid kids up here. Got to keep the conspiracy alive, Ryan. Actually, I mean, UND is going to sell a good story on this one. They did lower the enrollment standards a bit to get there. I don't know how I feel about that, to tell you the absolute. I mean, on the one hand, it's the state university for us, right? It's the flagship. And so North Dakota kids should have the opportunity to go there, and setting enrollment standards, or I guess acceptance standards, if you will, that are, you know, beyond the pale and only having a school for the elite of the elite. That's not what we do with public taxpayer money. So that's worth it. The other side of it, though, obviously, is that it's the flagship university. So having a standard, probably important there. And those standards were relaxed a little bit to allow UND to continue this growth. But there is no explanation for why it is that NDSU is shrinking. You know, the whole idea was that really good football team and all of that exposure was going to lead to NDSU really growing in its numbers, and it just hasn't. And I'm not sure if it's because there's more and more detachment from the agricultural economy. If that's, you know, I mean, I'm not saying that, you know, that it's just a farmer school, but I mean, obviously agriculture is a big part of what North Dakota State University does. And maybe the opportunities for those types of careers are just kind of not where they used to be. And so the need to go there maybe wanes a little bit at that point. And to top it off, if you're going to go there for education and business and that type of thing, one of the regional schools can help you with that, and maybe it costs less money. So there's some things that go on there. You know, at UND, you're going to, you know, be pre-law, you're going to be a lawyer, you're going to be a doctor, surgeon, that type of thing. You're going to go to the University of North Dakota, or at least want to, engineering, et cetera. Okay, you got that going on. But you know, when your bread and butter is agriculture, and the agricultural situation just hasn't been great, you know, there's fewer farmers, there's fewer farms, more consolidation in that industry, that type of thing. Maybe that leads to less desire to go to a school that really specializes in agriculture, which is a tough situation for NDSU to be in. But that's kind of perhaps where we're at. 775-5559 is hour number two of the program. You're on KNOX and the Ryan Cunningham Show.
1: Yeah. And, you know, we're an agricultural state. And, you know, Mark Ewing's always, you know, talks about that and everything like that. But is there a lot of research going on at NDSU, and is any of it being cut?
0: Well, I think there's plenty of research going on at NDSU, but a lot of their research is going to be agricultural based.
1: But is it federally funded, or
0: some of it is going to be federally funded, I would assume.
1: Mm-hmm. Well, I don't have a way to look into that, but maybe that would be worth a look. I got to hang up. I'm eating pizza.
0: Okay. All right, bye. I'm sorry that we interrupted your pizza eating time. Texter writes, just imagine how big UND would have been if the airport didn't move off campus. Another person writes, you know what they say, if you want to work on the farm, you go to NDSU. If you want to own the farm, you go to UND. Okay. I think I had heard something like that before, but I know the barbs go back and forth between the two schools. I'm just going to keep my head down and say no to the Jimmies. 775-5559. You're on KNOX and the Ryan Cunningham Show.
2: Hi again, Ryan.
0: Hello.
2: As long as you're talking a little bit of almost agriculture here, a little bit of trivia this morning, listening to a national news show, they were talking about, you know, high cost of diesel and stuff, and a lot of farmers using propane, and then they broke into a story. And evidently, this is might be something of the wave of the future in agriculture. They're using propane powered. Now I didn't see this. It was only explained. So if you know what a anhydrous ammonia applicator looks like, it's just basically a big cultivator that's got some well-spaced knives on it, almost like a chisel plow, and then they go down and they squirt anhydrous ammonia into the ground. Anyway, this thing is propane-powered, and they're basically pasteurizing the soil. 160-degree steam going into the soil and kills unwanted microbes and little pests and stuff. And I was just wondering if anybody else heard that or has heard of it that has a little more in-depth knowledge of it. I haven't had an opportunity to look it up at all.
0: But is that good for the soil to be pasteurized? Don't you want some of those bacteria and things like that in the soil? Or is it good to just have completely cleaned up soil?
2: Well, see, that was my first thought, and they didn't go into that. You know, you got good microbes and bad microbes, just like you got, you know, good gut probiotics or whatever and bad stuff. And that's kind of what I was wondering, but evidently it may be a thing. So just that's why I'm asking, you know, that's why I brought up, it's kind of a trivial thing, but if anybody else has heard of it, if it was a thing, you think we would hear about it around here in our area? Maybe it's not relevant to our area of the country. Maybe it's further south. I have no idea. It's just kind of interesting that, you know, something I don't think very many of us probably heard of before. So
0: sure. Yeah, that is interesting. Yep. I thank you for the call. I had never heard of anything like that. I mean, you know, hearing that the soil is cleaned up, I guess that could do a couple of things. You know, if you're killing fungus and bacteria and things like that that are going to get your crops, maybe that's a good thing. You don't want to just completely sanitize the soil, though, either. Living dirt is good dirt. At least that's the way I would look at it. 775-5559. You're on KNOX and the Ryan Cunningham Show.
3: Well, I can answer that question for you. That has to do a lot more so with the organic growers, because they can't use pesticides and herbicides. They're going to use that type of a method in the organic growing. You know, they're killing the weeds, they're killing the pests that normally you would kill with an herbicide or pesticide. So that's kind of where that comes from, and that's actually been done for the last 4 years.
0: Okay.
3: But yeah, so there's that. So, but my other question to you, I don't know of our schools buying locally from farmers anymore.
0: What should they buy locally from farmers?
3: Our potatoes, any of our agricultural products that we're really growing around here. I mean, we've got cattle raisers around here.
0: Why? You realize the schools do not have employees to peel potatoes and cut up steak.
3: They're still peeling potatoes when they're buying it from Sysco.
0: But I don't think they are. I think they're buying ready to prepare meals. I don't think anybody's like cooking.
3: Oh, what's the cost on that then? Where's that benefit?
0: It probably doesn't cost as much. Plus, the benefit would be that you don't need an army of people to feed the school district peeling potatoes and cutting up steak.
3: So we're just going to give them TV dinners now?
0: Well, I'm not saying they're TV dinners, but I'm going to guess that they're probably got some prepackaging elements to them. I don't know if they're completely heat and serve, but I really doubt that the school district, with its excess millions upon millions of dollars, has got a line of personal chefs hired to sit back in the kitchen and make fresh mashed potatoes. I just don't think that happens.
3: Yeah, I guess I just remember from like me growing up as a kid, and I mean my mom worked in the school lunch program, and they were doing that. I don't see that anymore. That kind of, it puzzled me of why aren't they buying locally? I mean, it's going to cost less for the product because of less shipping. I mean, That's just kind of something that's always boggled my mind of why they don't do that anymore.
0: Okay. Well, I thank you for the call. I mean, I don't know if that's efficient or if it's not efficient. I guess I don't know, right? I couldn't tell you for sure if that's the right way to do it, the wrong way to do it, that kind of thing. You know, I'm just pulling up a school lunch menu now. Let's see what this one said. A muffin and yogurt for breakfast this morning. And then today, mac and cheese or fish witch or a peanut butter sandwich and yogurt. And that comes along with the salad bar and all the rest of it. So the macaroni and cheese, I don't think they're going to boil the noodles. And the fish witch, you know, I don't think they're going to, you know, cook up the I mean, they're not going to, you know, buy fresh fish and fillet them. You know, so I'm looking into next week. Walking or soft shell taco. Oh, thank God. They called it a walking taco. Isn't that great? Lunch, walking or soft shell taco. I'm going to assume that the taco meat is probably prepared and heat and serve. And then the various toppings are probably in bags. That's Monday. Tuesday, Italian dippers. Those are breadsticks. Or a turkey ranch wrap. Those are going to be pre-made. Wednesday is a Crispito, which is the greatest day in the world. Ham and cheese sandwich is going to be pre-made. Thursday, a hot dog, going to be pre-made. And Friday, pizza, going to be pre-made. So I don't think that the schools are, you know, going out to buy locally fresh produce and then, you know, spending money to have 50 people peeling potatoes. Because, I mean, if you're going to make mashed potatoes for 7,500 kids, I don't know how many people that's going to take every day. You know, I just, that boggles my mind. I think about it. You know, let's see here. I feel like reasonably, because I make mashed potatoes for my family all the time. Okay. So I think reasonably, if I was going to make mashed potatoes, I could probably make mashed potatoes, for about 20 people on my own. If that's my job. If my job is peeling, cutting, and boiling potatoes and then mashing them, I might be able to pull that off for a meal for 20 people. Okay, while I do a couple of other things. Okay, so that's 20 people. We have 7,500, you know, students in the district. So that's what, 375 people we'd need on the payroll just to peel potatoes. I don't know that that's an efficient way to deliver lunch. For the kids, I don't think we have the luxury of doing it that way. I don't know. Text writes, they have machines that peel potatoes now, Ryan. Okay. Do they have machines that cut them up? Okay. Do they have machines that boil them? Okay. Do they have machines that mash them? Okay. Text writes, the school has a huge potato peeler. You dump 50 pounds into a batch. All right. So 50 pounds. Okay. So you dump 50 pounds in a batch. A bag of potatoes is 5 pounds. A bag of potatoes will feed roughly 10 people. Okay? So you can do 10 people's worth. You can do 100 people's worth of potatoes at a time. Okay? A bag of potatoes is 5 pounds. 5 pound sack. Okay? That'll feed 10 reasonably with mashed potatoes as a side item. That'll feed 10. Okay, so that means 100 people can go into the potato peeler at one time. 100 people's worth of mashed potatoes. So you need 750 batches. Well, it says a 50-pound bag. Oh, okay, 50-pound bag, okay? So yeah, it's 50-pound. Okay, but listen to me now, okay? Listen to me. A 50-pound bag will feed 100 people. Because a 5-pound bag will feed 10 people. This is just metric, okay? So 50-pound bag will feed 100 people. You have 7,500 students in the district. So if a 50-pound bag will feed 10 people, I'm sorry, 100 people, okay, you're going to have to do that 750 times to have mashed potatoes for everybody. 775-5559. 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
2: Hell, I didn't even know they used real potatoes. I thought they used that slop out of the box or the bag.
0: Hey, that stuff out of the box isn't always bad, okay?
2: Brian, if you would see how it's made, it's bad.
0: Oh, tell me how it's made. What do you know that I don't know?
2: Why? You should see the potatoes it's made out of.
0: What are they? Are they potatoes?
2: Not very good.
0: Are they potatoes? That's what I asked you.
2: If you want to call them that, yeah.
0: What does that mean? Are they? There's a yes or no answer. Are they potatoes?
2: Some of them are rotten, some of them aren't.
0: Well, but they're still potatoes, right?
2: Yeah, but still.
0: Okay, so we got there. You know, I mean, it's like, do the Seahawks suck? Yes or no? It's a yes or no question.
2: No.
0: Yeah, they do. We don't like them.
2: Well, ain't any worse than Dallas.
0: Oh, they're better than Dallas because that's just bad.
2: The Seahawks are predicted to win the Super Bowl again,
0: maybe.
2: Oh,
0: baby. Come on. Just because we don't have everybody else
2: to play. And if they don't, Detroit, well, no, they're not undefeated.
0: You know, we have some of those Idahoan mashed potatoes that we keep in our Lazy Susan. If we don't have potatoes.
2: Too. I shouldn't have said that.
0: See? Yeah. See? And they're not bad. You put a little gravy on those and you're eating like a king. Those are pretty good.
2: You know, if I'm in a hurry and I want something quick, I'll make myself a potato bowl with instant potatoes,
0: yep.
2: A little corn, little gravy, some chicken nuggets, or popcorn chicken, and we'll call it good.
0: Yeah, I can see that. Yeah,
2: but I'd rather have the real stuff.
0: No, I would too. If I'm given a choice between fresh mashed potatoes or the instant stuff, I'm going fresh every time. Those just have some flavor to them, right? They're just really good.
2: Yeah.
0: But those instant potatoes, they're good in a pinch, is what I'm trying to say. They'll work.
2: No, honestly, I didn't think the schools provided real potatoes. I didn't. I thought it was.
0: I don't know that they provide potatoes. I'm looking at this menu. Taco, Italian dippers, ham and cheese sandwich.
2: What the
0: hot
2: hell
0: dog.
2: Are Italian dippers?
0: Those are breadsticks that you dip in, Italian seasoned breadsticks that you dip in.
2: Ah, gotcha.
0: Yeah. Nachos. I mean, refried beans. I don't see potatoes on the menu. So maybe they don't make potatoes at all. You know? So. Oh, wait.
2: Well,
0: on the 13th, this school's having scalloped potatoes. And on the 14th, they're having mashed potatoes. So there's that. They are serving potatoes.
2: Yeah, but your scalloped potatoes could be instant again, right?
0: They're probably, yeah. Or they're boxed, right? Yeah.
2: They're boxed. That's what I meant.
0: Yep. And then the mashed potatoes are probably instant potatoes, too, because they're easier to handle and all that kind of thing. So, yeah.
2: Ugh. I don't know. Poor kids.
0: Hey, we got limited funds, okay? You'll eat your slop and you'll like it. Be careful. We'll give you gruel. Well, right?
2: And then I don't mean to stir up another hornet's nest, and I don't.
0: Okay.
2: But you were talking earlier about that one lady was on the phone griping because her grandkids go to a private school, correct?
0: Yeah.
2: And she was complaining about they weren't covered with the free meals if they get them. Well, if you can afford a private school, you can afford to pay for your lunch. That's the way I look at it.
0: That's one way to look at it.
2: I may be wrong. I may be wrong, and I'm sorry to people if I am, but it is one way to look at it. You're right.
0: Way to go picking a fight. You know, like, I'm not good enough at that on my own. You got to help? Thank you. Appreciate that.
2: Well, I'll help you. I like you, so I'll help you, buddy, anytime you need help.
0: Thank you for the call. I appreciate it. You're on KNOX on the Ryan Cunningham Show.
4: Yeah, Ryan, so a fun fact and then a question. Did you know that potatoes have twice as much potassium than bananas?
0: I did not know that. That's new to me.
4: Yeah. Yeah, they're really good for potassium, which is great because I love potatoes. I can't get enough of them.
0: Right.
4: And my question for you is, do you ever add a little bit of cream cheese into your mashed potatoes?
0: Tried it once. Wasn't a huge fan. I kind of like my basic recipe. Butter, a little bit of milk, some salt, and a little bit of pepper. Mash it all together, and it's great. That's just, I keep it simple with my mashed potatoes.
4: I suppose, yeah. I just add the cream cheese gives it a little bit of a, I don't know, a little bit of a tang. Yeah, it's hard to explain, but potatoes, man. Oh, they're the best.
0: I know.
4: They're heavenly. Thanks for taking my call.
0: Yeah, no, I thank you for the call. And a texter writes, talking about potatoes is boring. Oh, no, it's not. No, a good mashed potato, or how about this? How about a good baked potato? Oh, yeah. Huh? A good baked potato. Or some hash browns in the morning with your eggs. Oh, yeah. That's the stuff right there. You know potatoes are where it's at. You're on KNOX and the Ryan Cunningham Show.
4: Twice baked potatoes. The ultimate.
0: They
4: and
0: are.
4: Not to be critical, Ryan, but your math ain't mathin' because 7,500 divided by 100 is 75, not 750.
0: Yeah, I couldn't do it. So
4: not that I want to be the guy who's hefting 75, 50-pound potato bags into a machine and then digging the potatoes back out again. But I guess the kids should be thankful they aren't having to eat Soylent Green.
0: Well, it's still 75 batches of potatoes. Who's got time
4: exactly.
0: to do that, right? I'm going to peel 7,500 or 75 batches of 50-pound bags of potato. No. No one's doing
4: that.
0: How long
4: is that going to take? I mean, per batch. Holy cow, you're getting up at 2 in the morning to try and be ready for noontime meal.
0: Yeah, it's like feeding, you know, it's like Thanksgiving every day. if that's your thing. That's not worth it. No.
4: What do we live on, an aircraft carrier or something? This is ridiculous.
0: Well, it's an army of 7,500 plus the staff. Let's keep that in mind. We didn't talk about the staff that's also eating. So there's that. Let's see. The texter writes, I put sour cream in my mashed potatoes. I've heard of some people doing that as well. Another, do you ever add homemade cream cheese to your heirloom purple potatoes sourced directly from Peru? I love it when Gen Z guy gets hit over the head. Texter writes, private schools have students on free and reduced lunch. So there is that. Okay. Texter writes, the folks that call in are so judgmental of the teachers, the schools, the cooks, all of it. I'd like to see them spend a day in the schools they always refer to when they were kids. In what other industry do we use the same standards and ideas from 30 to 50 years ago? It's a fair point. It is. It's a fair point. But sometimes we can say that the standards that we're using in today's day and age have not been helpful. Okay, and there is a good argument to be had about that. 775-5559, you're on KNOX in the Ryan Cunningham Show.
5: Yeah, Ryan, you're talking about potatoes and stuff. When I was in the Army, we were working in the kitchen there, and we were supposed to peel potatoes. Well, they had a machine where you just dumped in like 50 pounds at a time, and then this machine would automatically peel them, and then you'd dump them out and stuff like that. Well, you know, there was three of us doing it, and, you know, we dumped in, you know, 50 pounds, and then we got kind of screwing around, you know, not paying attention. And here the sergeant in the mess hall sergeant said, hey, he says, you guys got those potatoes ready? And, oh, yeah. And there's a door on the bottom you opened up. Well, 50 pounds of potatoes came out, and they were the size of marbles. Well,
0: oh, no.
5: After that, lo and behold, we got to peel 300 pounds of potatoes by hand.
0: Oh, wow.
5: Yeah. It was a funny thing. You know, it just came out there. It peeled, you know, it just kept rolling around there, and it came out about the size of marbles. So we learned the lesson real quick.
0: Yeah. I thank you for the call. The Army is a great place to learn lessons rather quickly. So as I understand it, right? Now, a texter writes, it takes 3 minutes to peel a 50-pound bag of potatoes. Okay, so if we have to peel 75 50-pound bags of potatoes just for the students, because we have 7,500 of them, okay? So as we said, a 50-pound bag will feed 100 people. So we're going to need 75 bags in order to feed just the students. You tack on the 2,000 in staff, who knows? But whatever, we'll just keep it at the students, okay? So 3 minutes to peel a 50-pound bag, got to do that 75 times. Now, I can math this. Okay, I can math 75 times 3. I believe that's 225 minutes. Just to peel potatoes, 225 minutes, okay? Now, 225 minutes is just about 4 hours. So you're telling me we're going to spend 3.5 hours just peeling potatoes? Oh, I know, they put them in there, and that does it itself, and we don't have to. It's not actually, someone's got to mind the potato peeler for 4 hours just to get the potatoes ready today. That sounds like not the way we would feed that many people. I'm not saying it is. I'm not saying it isn't. I'm not an expert. That just seems a little like a stretch to me. Texter writes, I think it's fair to say that not everything for any era of school is inherently without fault. Another, used to be each elementary school had a couple of grandmas who came in and made one lunch for their school. It was made from scratch and delicious. We were the generation that ate what we served, or we went hungry. Texter writes, my daughter is a single mom who has chosen a private school environment for her children. She struggles to meet the tuition and gets very little help from the school. Free lunches would be a dream. Okay, but you realize that she chose the private school environment. So now we're supposed to pay for your daughter's choice. You see what I mean? I mean, that's the part that I'm glad that your daughter's working it out and, you know, made a great choice and things like that. But Is that the taxpayer's responsibility to pay for that choice to send kids to a private school? Texter writes, sounds like good jobs. Yeah, I mean, people love to make a career out of peeling potatoes. Another texter writes, which cafeteria is feeding 7,500 kids? I believe it would be spread out. Yeah, but the total time constraints, till the total time constraint. Plus, isn't the food service for the school district now at the administration building? Or isn't that the plan? So that would be there anyway, wouldn't it? I mean, you can poke all the holes in you want to, but it seems like you'd still have to spend 4 hours peeling potatoes. That's 4 man hours peeling potatoes. Man, I never thought we'd talk about peeling potatoes today. And now I just want potatoes. I'm like Gen Z guy. Now I just want potatoes. I just want some mashed potatoes, a little butter and pepper. That's all I want. Oh, man. I shouldn't even said that. That sounds so good. Mashed potatoes with a pat of butter and some pepper. Oh, dear Lord. We've got news out of the KNOX newsroom. I got to stop before I get too hungry.
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14: A 98-year-old woman has been airlifted to a hospital for serious injuries she has from a two-vehicle crash north of Sabin. The Clay County Sheriff's Office was notified of a crash through the OnStar program Thursday afternoon at 3 o'clock. A vehicle stopped at a stop sign at 60th Avenue and 70th Street South, and the driver thought it was a four-way stop. When the driver went into the intersection, they were hit by another vehicle. A 78-year-old woman was also taken to a hospital for minor injuries. More of the Boundary Waters Canoe Area Wilderness is reopening after the wildfires that damaged over 60,000 acres. The Superior National Forest says several entry points are open once again for both day and overnight use, but some campsites, portages, and fire-damaged areas remain closed. Entry points at the Little Indian Sioux River North, Sioux Hustler Trail, and Stewart River will stay closed throughout the spring of next year as recovery efforts continue in those specific areas. Moose were seen within the city limits in both Bismarck and Williston. A moose was seen near a shopping mall in Bismarck and near a school in Williston. The North Dakota Game and Fish Department says moose incidents happen often during this time of year, and that it's almost their peak breeding season. Earlier this week, a moose was spotted in West Fargo. For more news anytime, go online to KNOXradio.com or download the KNOX app. For KNOX News, I'm Alex Carminati.
0: Our next update from Alex Carminati in the KNOX Newsroom is on the way, coming up at 2:02. 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The KNOX Wayland's Moving and Storage 5-day forecast from staff meteorologist Mark Ewens on Fried Scallops Day, while we're talking about food. Fairly sunny, a seasonally mild 62, southwest winds to 18. A few sprinkles tonight will drop to 46 and southerlies to around 20. And then increasing sunshine and a breezy 68. Sunday, mostly sunny, 63. Monday, 65. And Tuesday looks a little warmer at 74. Currently at 61 degrees. 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For household, office, commercial moving or storage needs, call Wayland's 775-5557. A texter writes, I'm pretty sure they get potato pearls that you get from GFG. Add boiling water and butter and put in the mixer. Takes 5 minutes. That's, like I said, I just don't think an army is peeling potatoes. So that means they're not. So again, we come back. The original concept here, the original, what took us down this rabbit hole was a caller who said that the schools aren't buying anything from the farms anymore. And I said, what should the schools be buying from the farms? And he said, potatoes and cows. And my comment back was, I don't think that any of our schools have an army of people peeling potatoes and cutting up steak. I don't think that's happening. That's not the way we feed kids. And it led to, well, how long it takes to peel potatoes, and then whether or not potatoes are any good. And then, you know, an army story about people getting in trouble for not doing things the right way. And that's kind of what we had there. It was a great segment. Okay. We kind of were able to weave and wind all the way around. But the point being is that I don't know that there's a lot the schools can do to buy food from the farm. I mean, you know, that's just, even if we solve the potato problem where they buy fresh potatoes, that's just potatoes. I mean, what's next? So the cows. So now we got to hire about 15 butchers and build a smokehouse. Is that what we're doing next? I mean, that's my point. You know, who at the school district level is going to go out and cut the head off the chicken? I'm just wondering. These are just questions, okay? These are just questions. I know it sounds bleak, but if you're going to feed the children chicken and you're going to buy the chicken from a local farm, somebody's got to go kill the chicken. So now the Grand Forks Public Schools advertises for a new job. Wanted. Person with a cleaver. No experience necessary. Will train. Cut the head off the chicken. Let it run around for a while. It stops. Take the feathers off. Skin it. And then go do your thing. Texter writes, Nevis, Minnesota buys fresh milk from a local dairy. Is it pasteurized? If it's not, I don't want my kids drinking it. 775-5559. You're on KNOX and the Ryan Cunningham Show.
15: So, Ryan, I'm going to pose a question to you.
0: Yeah, here we go. You're about to lose more votes, but go ahead. I tried to help you. I couldn't. You can't even help yourself. Go ahead. Give it a shot. All right. Here we go.
15: I was late to the program today because a seepage in my daughter-in-law's basement got in the way. But I heard you talking about, and I'm assuming a lot of this stemmed from that measure that we're being asked to vote on about the lunches. And this is my actual question.
0: Oh, I thought you wanted to make a bad comment about potatoes. You were going to lose more votes, but that's fine. Okay, I'm sorry. My bad.
15: Oh, no, I think my stance on potatoes is widely understood. And so
0: it's not understood. It's been digested. It's not understood. We don't understand it, but that's fine. Go ahead. Yeah.
15: All right. Yeah. But so, in all seriousness, if this measure passes, and it probably will, how long will it be? And I'm going to say 10 years. That's my guesstimate right now. Before there is a march to have the state just feed everybody, always.
0: Oh, you see, you missed it. Because that all came from a tweet that I received where someone wanted to feed the homeschooled kids too. So it's already started.
15: Okay, so there's already momentum in that direction.
0: Right.
15: And so maybe 10 years is a little lofty. Maybe it's two. But I do believe, like, if this is, say this thing wins, like, 70-30 or something like that, which is probably reasonable to expect, I do think it'll pass because the narrative is that kids are going hungry and they can't learn if they're hungry, even though that's not factual. But I do believe that that's the direction we're going in because, like any organization, scope creep and empire building and is a thing, and there's hardly a better example of it than the public school system. And so therefore, yeah, that's probably what's next. You know, now that we're feeding all the kids, you know, during the weekday, what about the summertime? What about their parents? You know, their parents can't be good parents if they're not eating. Well, we can't just do it. We can't test income. So it'll just have to be everybody. So then people that are more than capable of feeding their kids year round and feeding themselves, the taxpayers will just be picking up the tab. I do believe that it is a reasonable prediction of what's to come. I mean, poke a hole in it. I can't.
0: Yeah. It's a fair, I thank you for the call. It's a fair concept. If you're not going to means test school lunches, then what you've done is really pulled the requirement that anybody pay for the food for their children. Well, if they shouldn't pay for the food for their children, then the only thing that requires you to pay for your own food is your age. So we're going to have to set the age limit at, you know, where you no longer get meals from the state. And that's already not 18 because, you know, you can't do anything else until you're 21. So let's think about that for a second. I don't know that it's that far away either. It seems preposterous, but every one of these things takes us a little bit closer to the preposterous. Now, a texter writes, at no point did I say they have to buy it from the farms. I said resource them locally. Our schools get French fries from Georgia. They're not coming from Simplot. And as far as this whole thing of I think we should be butchering cows, no, we have cattle growers and we have processors in the area. The meat that they're getting is coming out of Texas. That is where my question went. Okay, well, then you have to ask the right question. Because your question was they're not buying anything from farms. That was the question that you asked, was the schools aren't buying anything from the farms anymore. Well, I mean, I can't tell from that you meant they should buy their French fries from Simplot. 775-5559, you're on KNOX on the Ryan Cunningham Show.
16: Yeah, I was calling in about, you were talking about buying from farms. I sell vegetables to our local school, cucumbers and tomatoes and that kind of stuff. And one of our neighbors sells cattle there, but he has to take the cattle to a licensed butcher and have it butchered first, and then he delivers the frozen meat to the school.
0: So there are some schools that are buying it from local producers.
16: Yes, Minnesota has a program right now, farm to plate or something, I think they call it. And I don't know, all schools probably aren't doing it, but there are several schools that are doing that now. One of our other neighbors sells honey to them. So they are doing that in Minnesota.
0: Gotcha. All right. Well, that's good to know. Thank you for the call. I was vaguely aware of that program, and it's good that it's happening. It's just the way that it was posed to me. We're not buying anything from the farms anymore. I didn't know what they were supposed to buy from the farms. And even then, okay, there are some things they can buy from the farms, but a school district with 7,500 students probably isn't going to be able to, you know, source enough things locally to feed the tribe. 775-5559, you're on KNOX and the Ryan Cunningham Show.
17: Hi, I only heard the first little bit of your show and then I had to work for an hour. Now I'm back on the road again. But I did a semi-retired, I live in Little Falls here, and I worked in the kitchen for 5 months at a middle school last spring. And so I guess you say farm, the bush baked beans comes from Dries Farming out of Thompson. So that's a, you know, and the kids, it's amazing. They filled up their plates with tons of baked beans. So
0: the baked beans and Bush's baked beans come from a farm near Thompson?
17: Yeah, Bob Dries Grease Farming.
0: Okay, yeah, uh-huh.
17: They sell their beans to Bush's Baked Beans. That's what he told me a couple years ago.
0: That is outstanding. I'm going to buy like 10 cans. I love Bush's Baked Beans.
17: Me too.
0: I mean, they're good, right? Yeah. I like to doctor mine up a little bit of barbecue sauce, a little bit of brown sugar, and then you got it, right? So.
17: Yeah, they're probably not Dr. Talaya approved, but they're good.
0: Don't tell him we're eating them, okay? Just keep it a secret between you and I, and he doesn't have to know anything, okay?
17: All right, sounds good.
0: All right, thank you for the call. So, hey, that's cool. By buying Bush beans, you're buying things that are locally sourced. Who knew? You're on KNOX and the Ryan Cunningham Show.
2: Ryan, I think Mr. Tater Hater came close to answering my question before.
0: Yeah.
2: What are they really after? And I could see this. I could actually, honestly see what he is talking about coming to fruition. Parents, kids are home all summer long. Parents can't be expected to leave their jobs to come and just feed their kids.
0: Well, I mean,
2: that would be, well, don't you think that would make as much sense as anything as to why? I mean, if the parents aren't around to feed them now when they're in school, they're sure as heck not going to be around to feed them in the summertime when the kids are wild and free and running around. And,
0: well, we're already doing that, though. You're apparently not aware of that program. That's already happening in the summer.
2: Kids are getting fed in the summer.
0: Yes. Yeah, there's a program, and I'm not sure where they do it in Grand Forks. It may be in multiple locations, but there is a program where you can show up, and the distribution point is usually like a park or something like that. And a lot of cities in North Dakota have this. And what you do is you show up, and they send you home with like 7 days worth of breakfast and lunches. So that way you've got two meals a day, and then you can't come back again until the next week. But they run the program through the summer because of food insecurity when school's not in session. So that program is already happening around North Dakota. It's not just Grand Forks. I mean, that's all around North Dakota. I've heard about that in Jamestown. I think there's one in Minot. I mean, they're all over the place.
2: Okay, well, thanks for educating me. I'm going to go shoot myself now.
0: Don't do that. Thank you for the call. Don't do that. That's not the answer. But yes, that's already happening. We've already got an extension of the backpack program, so to say, for the summer, because there are kids that won't have access to school food when school's not in session. Hey, we're way over time. We've got to get going here. Ryan Cunningham Show's next.
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0: Welcome back to the Ryan Cunningham Show. This is such good news. Texter writes, yes, Bob Dries is out of Merrifield Township, and he does sell his navy beans to Bush's Baked Beans. There's a lot more farmers also that sell to them as well. Another texter writes, Ryan, a lot of the area growers grow beans that end up at Bush's. A lot of the Upper Valley raises navy beans and pinto beans that go to Bush's. I took the good time. So you're saying then, when I make my chili and I use navy beans and pinto beans in it, that I'm very likely supporting farmers in the Upper Red River Valley, because those are the beans that I use for chili. Because kidney beans are Satan's beans, and nobody should ever have to consume them ever, ever. But I do use navy and pinto in my chili. And then you're also telling me that when I eat Bush's Baked Beans, I'm supporting our local farmers. This is a great dang day. This really is. This is a great day. I couldn't have ended Friday for you better. By eating Bush's Baked Beans, which, hey, couple squirts of barbecue sauce, little bit of brown sugar. I like to put some sage in mine too. And I'll tell you what, here's the deal. If I'm really going to get fancy, I mean really going to get fancy, I'll saute up some garlic and some onion and then dump the beans in on top of that with the barbecue sauce and the brown sugar and a little sage. Oh, stuff's good. Okay, so, I mean, this is turning out to be a really good locally sourced type of show. I mean, I might have to cut a liner for that. The show that's locally sourced. It's farm to table. This radio show is farm to table. It really is. It qualifies. Okay, because if we're making Bush's beans or mashed potatoes, we're celebrating our farmers around the area. And I do look, believe it or not, I do look for that. When I go to buy my red potatoes for mashed potatoes, I do look for the Grand Forks label on there or something close to it right in the valley. I want to buy from here because I do think we make great potatoes around here. And I love the fact that we grow potatoes around here, and I want to support that. 775-5559. I've got about 45 seconds. You take them. You're on the Ryan Cunningham Show.
1: Oh, I just got to say, what a game last night down at the bubble, that volleyball game. I sent the YouTube link to my 87-year-old mom, and she really enjoyed listening to it and watching to it. And then I listened to it later when I got home, and you called a heck of a game, Ryan. That was a lot of fun.
0: Are you related to Eden?
1: Yeah, I am.
0: She's a stud, man. I'll tell you what. She was overlooked by everybody up here out of Cavalier, and I love watching her play. That's fantastic.
1: Oh, thank you. Yeah, no, she's having fun her senior year, and yeah, that was a big win to beat Bismarck.
0: Yeah, it was. Absolutely. Thank you for the call. He's referring to Valley City State's volleyball match last night against Bismarck State College. Vikings won 3-2. It was a great match, and Eden Corriers on that team out of Cavalier. Great win.
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3: Might not be a lot of trade happening within the market. Volume is on the lighter side, but there's some interesting things happening in the background. That's where we're going to start as you listen to the American Ag Network. Good afternoon. I'm Susan Littlefield at the final day of World Dairy Expo. As we do this Friday market wrap-up, Heather Ramsey joins us with the ARC Group. So let's talk about the fact that we are getting a little bit of recovery happening in the oil. Beans, unfortunately, continue to be on that downward spiral.
4: Yeah, you know, I was a little bit surprised to see how aggressively lower they were. Probably mid-trading session today, they've bounced off of their lows here. And so is the corn. You know, it's recovered a little bit off of its lows as well. I think part of this just has to do with being a much lower volume trading session today. Sometimes no news is not good news. I know I've said that numerous times over my career. When you look at markets, you need news and information to put, you know, good trading movement together.
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0: 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We saw from an input standpoint, so from the purchasing of those raw soybeans themselves, we saw premiums get as high.
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4: ABC News, I'm Mike Dabusky. There's a new prosecutor in charge of the alleged Cornell gang rape case.
5: New York Attorney General Letitia James taking over the investigation into an alleged rape at Cornell University, saying the process will be guided by the facts and law.
6: Every New Yorker deserves to know that when they report a crime, it will be investigated fully and fairly.
5: Governor Kathy Hochul saying newly released information caused her and the public to lose faith in the local prosecutor who chose not to prosecute the alleged sexual assault.
4: ABC's Armando Garcia. 100 million barrels of oil will be released from the strategic reserves within the next 4 months, according to a new agreement from G7 leaders. The move's designed to combat high oil prices, which have been elevated amid the war with Iran. Oil prices are down today on the news, trading around $100 a barrel. And heat advisories are in effect for Southern California today. This is ABC News. Another lawsuit's been filed over a pop song that sounds a lot like another pop song.
1: This time it's Bill Withers, whose 1980 hit Just the Two of Us sounds like this.
7: I see the crystal raindrops fall and the beauty of it all.
1: The publisher that owns his catalog is suing breakout artist Olivia Dean's publisher and her record label over her song I've Seen It, which sounds like this.
8: I've heard it laced in every song, still the words all come out wrong.
1: The two songs do diverge melodically. Besides for that, however, the plaintiffs say the Olivia Dean track has similarities that are obvious and inescapable. Sherry Preston, ABC News.
4: And if you're a yacht rock fan, you probably remember this Doobie Brothers song. Now, frontman Michael McDonald has reconnected with his biological son, Michael Gesling, according to ABC affiliate KMOV. I'm Mike Dabusky, ABC News.
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10: Low 60s today with southwest winds around 20. Your KNOX five-day forecast follows the news. Good afternoon. Here are your latest stories. The baby Rebecca murder case is being pushed back until December 3rd. Nancy Jean Trottier of Arizona facing felony murder charges over the 1981 death of a newborn girl who became known in the community as Rebecca. The girl's body was found behind a building on the Valley City State College campus. Trottier has pleaded not guilty to charges in July. University of North Dakota football player Johnny Wiltshire has received an extension of temporary restraining order from Grand Forks County District Court as he pursues a fifth season of NCAA eligibility. The extension allows him to keep playing with the Fighting Hawks this season. Wiltshire's court document says the order stays in effect until the court rules on the motion for a preliminary injunction. Two main tracks are open after a BNSF train derailment Wednesday. Officials say 19 railway cars were sent off the tracks. The cause of the derailment is under investigation. Street closures will be in place as cleanup efforts continue. More than 320,000 Minnesotans are losing their current Medicare Advantage plans for 2027. Blue Cross and Blue Shield of Minnesota eliminating most of its existing plans. Medica, Health Partners, United Healthcare, and Humana also cutting plans. This look at news brought to you by Grand Cities Monument. I'm Jennifer Leverenz, KNOX News.
11: 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It's the KNOX Wayland's Moving and Storage five-day forecast from staff meteorologist Mark Ewens. A few sprinkles coming up tonight, possible. I don't know. Sunny today, 60.

32, southeast winds to 18, a low of 46 tonight, and southerlies to 20, and then a breezy 68 tomorrow. Sunday, sunny and 63. Monday, sun 65. Tuesday, a warmer 74. Currently, it is 62 degrees. Weather throughout the hour. Mark Ewan's forecast. 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

0: Okay, so they made some changes this year to the candy tournament. 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It's a chance for you to win the ultimate prize package for a hockey trip. We're going to send you with tickets down to Austin for UND versus Michigan State, the Hall of Fame game. We're also going to send you with airfare and accommodations and $500 of spending money and UND swag, okay? That's about the best prize that you're probably going to win right now. So get that done, okay? Get it. All you have to do is text hockey and you can sign up. You can text candy and sign up to nominate your favorite candy as well. So we got a lot of winning going on, and that's what we do around here, okay? We talk the talk, and we make winners. That's what we do. That's why KNOX is the big boy stuff. And you're going to kick yourself if somebody that you know wins that hockey giveaway, and it could have been you. And you're going to want to get that money for candy for Halloween, okay? Plus, you want to make your – I mean, I see, here's what happened, folks. The hockey, this, okay, not the hockey thing, the candy thing. You know, last year, Reese's Peanut Butter Cups and Hershey's tied in the finals. And I went out, and the only thing I did was I caught one person voting multiple times for Snickers. I caught somebody trying to stack the deck, and this was legitimate. I caught him red-handed. Okay, so I stepped in, I got the committee together, they decided it was a tie, which it was, when I took one of those votes and said, okay, listen, you can't do that, you know, I saw what you did there, okay? So, and then we brought Doug Barrett, the ultimate no opinion guy, into the program to break the tie for us, and he broke it in favor of Hershey's. And there are some of you that feel slighted. You think I stacked the deck against Snickers. Okay. Well, I don't know who you called, but the management here took this thing away from me is what they did. And they gave it to somebody. So now I don't have control of it anymore. You see, it's not mine. So now the people that stacked the deck are going to have the opportunity to throw the nominations in like crazy and vote from 17 different email addresses. And you see, I don't get a chance to do anything about it. I can't keep it on the level. So that's fine. All right. You guys are going to, you know, you'll cheat and you'll collude and you'll do whatever. And it won't, but that's okay. And you'll end up with Snickers. Okay. I just know it. You'll just end up with Snickers because you want Snickers to be your favorite candy. Because heaven forbid something with some peanut butter and taste actually win the Halloween candy challenge, right? Which is just, I mean, it's fantastic. Reese's Peanut Butter Cups, nothing better. Although I got to say, you know, my wife bought a package of Reese's Sticks the other day and we shared them. Those are growing on me a little bit. I don't know how many of you have had those Reese's Sticks. They're not bad. They're like, you know, wafers with peanut butter between them. So they got some peanut butter and they got chocolate, but they also have a little crunch to them. And those are really good. In fact, I might like those better than Reese's Peanut Butter Cups. I don't know for sure, but I think I might. In fact, I think I want some right now. And I don't know if I can have any. By the way, a texter wanted to know if our competitor station downtown suburbs, if they actually do deliver donuts or if the hosts just eat them all. No, they actually do deliver donuts. They do. But I did eat the Bavarian cream chocolate Long John this morning. That was my get. Okay, when I saw it, I'm like, that's mine. No one takes it from me. It's almost like I've been able to lay claim to it. And I love it. It's mine. Nobody fights me for it. It's a good thing. Okay. So anyway, you can get your names in on those. Okay. You can get your names in. You can get your name in on those. Okay. Seven seven five fifty-five fifty-nine is how you join us. That's 775-5559. A texter writes, Reese's sticks are Twix with peanut butter. No, I can understand where you're going, but they're a little bit different. You know why we're talking about that? It's fried scallops. I mentioned that today a couple times. It's fried scallops day today. Does anybody actually like those? I feel like, and I'm probably going to get a bad time for this, but I feel like you're almost peer pressured into liking scallops. Oh, scallops. That's fancy. I don't, I've eaten them a couple of times. I don't think I like them. They're like a white blob kind of thing. They just are, you know, they serve them usually with some other kind of seafood, like lobster, crab, whatever, shrimp and scallops. Scallops are these white medallion things. And, apparently you're supposed to really like them. Am I the only one that is brave enough to say I don't like scallops? I'm not a big fan. Am I the only one that will say that? Or is anybody going to join me in solidarity on the fact that scallops just aren't all that fancy? They're fancy, but they're just white circle things. And if you dip them in butter, I guess they're good. Well, the thing is, you dip anything with butter, it's better. But it's not crab. It's not lobster. People seem to be tricked by scallops. Like if you serve them. And today, again, being fried scallops day, today we're supposed to celebrate that. So you're naturally better if you're serving scallops to somebody. I don't know if that's my jam. I think that's trickery is really what it is. We fooled you into eating something that you've been told is really good. Okay. But I'm not sure that that's the case. So I'll leave that open to you. And then also I want to know who changed the name of the chat room to Grand Forks Asylum Talk. How'd that happen? Why are we doing that? Why is this now called Grand Forks Asylum Talk? And somebody has a picture in there of Bud Light socks. What are we doing there? Of course, it's a Milwaukee fan. I just want to take this opportunity to wish good luck to the San Diego Padres. Good luck to the Padres in the baseball playoffs. You've got momentum after your win over the Chicago Cubs. Go on and win again. Texter writes to 775-5559. Hear, hear. I like that. Okay. Another texter writes, I love scallops. Put them in tin foil with salmon on the bottom. Little seasoning, some butter, some raw shrimp, about 15 to 20 minutes on the grill. Absolutely delicious. The grandkids love them too. Another texter writes, scallops wrapped in bacon is very good. Well, I mean, you can wrap anything in bacon though, right? But I get it. Okay. I understand. Okay. Texter writes, I'm the annoying non-resident advocate for Snickers. Here to ruin Reese's fun and baseball while I'm at it. Dodgers Snickers three-peat. You know, at this point, I'll take the Dodgers three-peating. I'm okay with it. As long as Milwaukee does not win the World Series, my year is fine. I can move on to 2027 and everything is okay. Okay. Texter writes, I wish good luck to the Twins, but they aren't even in the playoffs. Well, the Cubs are only in it for two more days. Texter writes, how do I enter the chat? I think it's KNOXradio.com/chat or KNOXradio.com/live. That will get you to the picture, and then you can find your way into the chat room from there. But I don't know why it's called Grand Forks Asylum Talk. That just seems weird. We're kind of reaching for some sort of a title there in that scenario. But it's an odd day. We have a lot of these things coming together, and I'm not really sure where we're at with it. I want to talk about some AI. So the president's been asked to slow down on AI. And not only is he not slowing down, but he's changed the name. It's not AI anymore. It's SI. It's super intelligence. Okay. So it's not, he feels, this is the president now, Donald Trump. He feels that your problem with AI is not the Terminator. It's not Skynet. It's not the end of the human race as you know it. Okay. The he feels your problem with artificial intelligence is that we use the word artificial. It's like artificial sweetener or artificial tree. You don't like it. Okay. So you just reject it because it's artificial. So if we call it super intelligence, then you will accept it. That's how he believes. Okay. Now I'm beginning to wonder if the reason why we don't know about any other civilizations out there is because every civilization kills itself with AI. Maybe the reason why we don't have contact with other worlds is because no world can advance beyond artificial intelligence. Once you get to the point where you create artificial intelligence, you create that which kills you, and then there's no way for worlds to talk to each other. Who knows? Maybe the AI is talking to each other across the universe or the galaxy and not talking to us because we're organic. It's waiting for us to kill ourselves with AI, and then AI will take over our planet. So, if you're wondering if that's out of reach and that I'm just being an idiot for show purposes, I am not. One Chinese model of AI is ready to show you how to create biological weapons and assassinate political leaders.
1: Moonshot AI launching an internal investigation after a researcher found one of its models could be manipulated into instructions for developing biological weapons and carrying out assassinations. It reportedly produced plans for assassinations of politicians, hijacking aircrafts, and planning a terrorist attack in London. The findings are raising concerns about advanced AI models concealing capabilities in ways that their developers did not intend.
0: There you go. Okay, so a Chinese model of AI will show you how to create a biological weapon and assassinate people. That's what we're doing now with AI. But no, let's not slow down on that. Let's keep that going altogether. Your thoughts? A texter writes, it should be superior or beautiful intelligence. No. No. Your thoughts on AI. Are you concerned about AI killing us all? Are you concerned about AI killing some people? The lights go out. Is it going to be AI? Are we going to have to battle AI for control of our computers so we can turn the water back on? Folks, I'm starting to believe these things are real. Am I just buying into the hype or is it legit? 775-5559. You're on KNOX and the Ryan Cunningham Show.
2: I just love the solution to a very serious philosophical and intellectual problem is a soft rebrand.
0: That's funny. How did you come up with that? Did you do that on your own?
2: I think so. It might have been superficial, awesome, super intelligence. No, it was me.
0: Okay, so you came up with that on your own. A soft rebrand to solve a philosophical and moral question. I like it. That's good.
2: It's the way now. I mean, you just start renaming stuff and get the creative juices flowing, and then people buy that new Coke.
0: But people didn't buy the new Coke, right? I mean, it went out of business.
2: Oh, right. That's what happened.
0: Right.
2: And then it went back to the old Coke.
0: Right. And apparently they made billions after they did that. So is that the plan here? Break it so you can fix it?
2: I don't know, man. I think at this point, a lot of what's going on is subject to just somebody's vision board.
0: I don't think we're going to survive artificial intelligence. Am I wrong?
2: I don't know. They said the same thing about nuclear weapons, the microwave, and a myriad of other things. It's just our thing that we're working through, and it's real new, and it's kind of scary, and we'll see how we get there.
0: Okay. All right. Well, I thank you for the call. I don't know if I'm that optimistic. If we have AI that's willing to show you how to assassinate a world leader, that's big time. That's kind of a big deal. You know what I mean? Texter writes, Ryan, did you see our very own Greg Brockman as one of the 12 most influential persons that met with Trump? He spoke in Grand Forks a couple of years ago and even then cautioned about the power of AI and the need to monitor it. Well, it could use some monitoring, that's for sure. I didn't see that Greg Brockman talk. It didn't have any effect, apparently. The president doesn't care about this. I mean, apparently the president does not care that AI is even a threat. He doesn't even seem to see it as a threat. So I'm wondering. And then, you know, we've got this story about a student's test scores tanking because of AI. This
3: AI
0: should be good.
3: AI is everywhere, and teenagers are using it. A survey by Common Sense Media's Youth AI Safety Institute shows nearly three-quarters of teens said they use AI for homework and assignments, but many admit it's taking over some of their thinking. More than 60% of the teens surveyed said they use AI as a shortcut to get answers, rather than working their own way to them. The chief program officer at Common Sense Media, Yvette Renteria, says AI is working against the fundamentals of teaching, but says banning it is not the answer. She says teens need support and adult oversight in learning how to navigate AI and use it wisely.
0: Well, how do you use it wisely if not to get the answer to questions? If you're a student doing work, how do you use AI wisely if not to get answers to questions? I mean, are you asking AI to think it through for you? That's dumb. I think the idea is to take, I mean, the AI should not be a way that we teach kids. It just shouldn't. That's not the, we shouldn't use AI to educate kids. If we want to educate kids in AI, that's fine. They want to major in artificial intelligence, whatever else. But as far as getting the answers to your questions and learning a subject, AI is going to give you a temporary fix. You're not going to learn a thing. It's not going to commit in your memory. You're going to learn it for a while you utilize it on a test, and then you're going to forget it. 775-5559. You're on KNOX and the Ryan Cunningham Show.
4: Ryan, since I've taken a bunch of your time, I'm going to make it quick. First, quick response to your thing about assassinating world leaders. I don't think we need AI to teach us how to assassinate world leaders. We've been doing that on our own for thousands of years. But somebody smarter than I said on one of the news shows here not too long ago, when the world started building faster cars, we didn't counter that by building slower cars. We countered that by building better brakes. Now, that's an oversimplification, but if you think about it, really, in a sense, it's nothing more than, you know, what Trump wants to do. You police your own industry. You make better breaks. So appreciate it.
0: Yeah, thank you for the call. It's a deep quote to consider. We didn't counter faster cars with slower cars. We built better brakes. I'm not sure what kind of brakes. Well, I suppose you find a way to counter the AI if you're trying to slow AI down to make sure that you can keep it safe. It seems like AI is ready to break out of some sort of jar. And if it does, it's just going to spread. I don't know. I'm concerned about it. I'm concerned about the role that are not just in jobs. I mean, that was the first thing. We scared you with your job. But now when AI is willing to teach you how to make a biological weapon, I don't know if you just ask ChatGPT, how do I build the most effective biological weapon? And ChatGPT just gives you the answer. Or if you're looking to assassinate Vladimir Putin and you're just like, hey, how do I kill Vladimir Putin? What's the best way? I don't know if ChatGPT gives you the answer or if it's this new one from Meta. They've got a new AI now too, Gemini. Gemini might be better. I'm not sure. I'm hearing Gemini is the better mousetrap to ChatGPT. It's almost like if you're using ChatGPT, you're using legacy AI. Even the Gen Zers look at you cross-eyed if you're using ChatGPT. 775-5559. 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
2: Here's another one off the noggin. We didn't counter it by building slower cars, but we sure as heck put in speed limits.
0: There's that, right? Yeah.
2: So the answer isn't to do nothing and hope that it just works itself out, but I don't know if the government needs to be involved in it either. It's a weird emerging technology.
0: Yeah, well, every technology apparently eventually is going to need some regulation. I mean, I wish we would have done more about social media before we got here, right?
2: Yeah, yes and no. I mean, we regulate the heck out of a lot of things that you wonder why, and then we come back to, especially around here, you know, where are the parents at? Where's the responsible people? We shouldn't have to have the government babysitting us. But I think when it comes to something this large and conceptual, we're ready to take a lot of that tone and say, no, the government needs to do something about it.
0: Yeah. Well, in this case, I thank you for the call. In this case, I don't know if there's anything big enough to regulate AI except for the government. That may be the only entity that has the tools to really give it a good governance. I mean, nobody likes that, right? Nobody likes to put government regulations on top of things. But if we have a technology that's willing to share with you the secrets of how to build a biological weapon, we probably ought to slow that down. Okay. Text writes, so I know I said the Fast and the Furious or Fast and Furious is a dying brand. They have now announced a TV show. There's going to be a TV show for Fast and Furious. I don't know that that's going to be a really good TV show. Great movies. But can you get Fast and Furious done in 48 minutes if it's a 60-minute show or 21 minutes if it's a 30-minute show? Can you really have an episode of Fast? I mean, it seems like it's not deep enough. Fast and Furious at the second half was deep, right? The first half of the series was fast. The second half of the series was deep. I don't know if you can be deep enough on a television show. Another texter writes, hire the mad scientist Fauci. I don't know if we want to do that. I don't think we need a shot for AI. I'm not sure that that's the direction we want to go, to get vaccinated for AI. I'm not feeling that, right? Besides, you know, if I'm Donald Trump, the reason why you don't like Anthony Fauci is because you don't like the name Anthony. If we change his name to Tony Fauci, you're all over it. That's great. Because that's what we did with artificial intelligence. Okay? We can't say AI, so we'll call it super intelligence. All right, well, instead of Anthony Fauci, we'll just say Tony Fauci. You'll love it a whole lot more. You'll line up to get that Johnson & Johnson shot. You'll line up around the block because Tony Fauci said it's a good idea. Hey, come here. You get a shot yet? Right? I mean, it'll be great. You'll be like, oh, yeah, that sounds good. Instead of Anthony Fauci with his, he had a Long Island accent too, didn't he? Where is he from? All right, it's at 2:28. We've got news coming up here. So we continue to wind our way through Friday edition. Mark Ewens is going to be on his way in. We've got football tonight as well. Grand Forks, Red River, Central Cass. We actually are going to have the opportunity to bring you some radio coverage again this week. We had a chance to do that last week because the Twins are early, and now we do not have the Twins conflict. So tonight, KNOX Radio and KNOX Live Sports on video, Grand Forks, Red River, and Central Cass. They're going to have added tonight, high school football from Grand Forks. Join us for that coming up tonight here on KNOX. We'll talk more about it in just a little bit. We go to the newsroom, and Jennifer Leverins coming up next.
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18: Low 60s today with southwest winds around 20. Your KNOX 5-day forecast follows the news. Good afternoon. Here are your latest stories. A 79-year-old Bagley man has made his first court appearance in Polk County on 7 felony charges. Leslie Anderson is accused of shooting 55-year-old Sean Qualley in the head during an attempted break-in at a farm in Mentor. Qualley's wife tells law enforcement Anderson has been accusing Qualley of stealing from him. Anderson's next hearing is November 10th at 9 a.m. A 40-year-old Pura man has been sentenced to 12 years in prison for sexually assaulting a minor multiple times in Ottertail County. Shannon Lee Hill was sentenced on a charge of first-degree criminal sexual conduct with a victim under 16. The head of Job Service North Dakota says the state's need for workers is growing. Phil Davis made the comments at the governor's workforce summit September 23rd. He says that 38 of the state's 53 counties currently have a workforce shortage when it comes to filling open positions. He says one of the fields that has a strong need is health care. And Widman's Candy Company owners Carol Widman Kennedy and her husband Dave Kennedy are retiring after 34 years in business. Widman's is a family-owned chocolate shop in Grand Forks known for its chippers. The business has been in the family since 1885, and that continues. Carol and Dave's nephew, Sean Widman, took over as owner yesterday. This look at news brought to you by Botzer Garage. I'm Jennifer Leverenz, KNOX News.
0: Hey, and I'll tell you what, credit to Sean Widman for keeping the family business going, because chippers are just chippers. Although, again, I will tell you, I may nominate these in the candy challenge. Okay. They're dark chocolate coconut bonbons. At Widman's are to die for. I mean, you can go ahead and give me some chippers. Don't. I'm not going to turn down chocolate-covered potato chips. I was in to buy a box of those for someone, and you know, get a sample, right? So I took a look under the glass, and I'm like, what do I want? And I went with the dark chocolate-covered coconut bonbon. And I'm like, okay, this is the real stuff right here. This is the stuff. It's good. And it's really good. So check that out if you're into the store. But hey, Sean, good luck to you. That's a Grandmark, or rather Grand Forks landmark. And we hope that you have great success. The KNOX Wayland's Moving and Storage 5-day forecast from staff meteorologist Mark Ewens. Fairly sunny, seasonally mild at 62, southwest winds at 18. Tonight, a few sprinkles will drop to 46, southerlies to 20. Increasing sunshine on Saturday, a breezy 68, mostly sunny 63 on Sunday. Monday, sun and 65. Tuesday, a warmer 74. Currently, it is 63 degrees. Weather throughout the hour. 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A texter writes, Widman's chocolate-covered jalapenos are awesome. Another texter wrote, Ryan, I didn't realize that Widman's had so many locations. I thought it was just Grand Forks. You know, here's the thing, I didn't know either. But I'm glad they do. Because that wealth should be shared with the world. Okay? I mean, it really should. But going downtown to get them at Widman's and Grand Forks, just something special, right? A texter writes, I nominate Ryan's man card to be revoked again for liking bonbons.
19: Why don't you go outside and play a game of hide and go f*** yourself?
0: Yeah, I just, I don't know. Maybe that's the appropriate response there. I don't know. I'd have to say something like that. Okay, I didn't, like, buy a whole bunch of bonbons. I sampled one. Okay, just because Peggy Bundy ate bonbons on the couch doesn't mean that only women eat bonbons. By the way, they have a lemon cream one down there, too, that's pretty darn good. In fact, in about 24 minutes, I have to make my way to another volleyball match. And I wonder who could get out here with some lemon cream bonbons. Before I have to leave. No, I'm sorry. I'm not going to beg. I'm not going to beg. Super Duper Dave told me not to beg, and I'm not going to beg. We've got more of the Ryan Cunningham Show next.
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1: By the way, the number of nominations in the Halloween Candy Showdown brought to you by Hugo's Family Marketplace, the number of nominations for Reese's Peanut Cup Buttercups is far dwarfing Snickers. It's not even close. So take that, Snickers fans. 775-5559 is how you join us. 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
2: Ryan.
1: Yes.
2: Hey, this is Sean Ridman.
1: Sean, how are you doing?
2: I'm doing great, buddy. How are you today?
1: I'm good so far.
2: Good. So, I'm down in Fargo at the store right now, and I'm listening to you. And I heard what you were looking for. Can somebody get me down there? So I have my sister getting stuff packed up, and she's going to try to get it there before you leave.
1: She won't make it here by 3.
2: Well, this, we know cops in town. We'll just put it on the radio that don't pull over. She's speeding out to KNOX.
1: Is she in a Widman's marked vehicle?
2: No, we're working on that. We got a vehicle, but it's not marked. Well, it is. It does have chippers on it, but I don't think she's driving the van today. She's taking her own car.
1: You know, if you're going to do it right. Make everybody mad on Belmont. Just go down Belmont, right? That'll be the way to do it, right? So.
2: Yeah. Piss everybody
1: off. You know, everybody talks about those chocolate-covered potato chips, which I know you're known for, but if you're not sampling some of the other stuff in there, there's just so many good things. You know what I mean? So.
2: Yeah. Yeah, they're missing all the other stuff, but yeah, definitely the most popular is the chips. So, and I know you're just talking about Snickers. We made up a concoction of a Snickers and have it on the shelf too. It's called the Emma's Sinful Surprise.
1: Ooh,
2: you'll have to try that the next time you're in.
1: That sounds
2: similar
1: good.
2: To a Snickers.
1: That sounds good. But, all right, you guys are awesome.
2: Thank you, sir. The only question on the lemon creams, I don't think I heard what flavor, milk white or dark.
1: Oh, milk chocolate's fine for the lemon creams. Okay. That's just fine.
2: She's going to try to get out there for you. If not, make sure the rest of the crew saves some for you.
1: Okay, that sounds good. Thank you. That's great.
2: Okay.
1: Thank
2: all
1: you.
2: All right, take care, buddy.
1: You bet. Bye. You too. Thank you. That's awesome. So we got some lemon creams. See, I love lemon in my desserts. I really love lemon. And so because of that, I don't know that anybody will fight me because lemon is just so overlooked as a dessert flavor. You know, we love our chocolates and we love our pies that are fruit based and that kind of thing. But nobody really enjoys lemon something or other. Lemon bars are great. Lemon curd is great. I always, for my birthday cake every year, I ask my wife for lemon cake with lemon frosting. Just so good, right? Texter writes, the same people nominating Reese's peanut butter cups are the same ones that think black pepper is spicy. That's not true. Okay, and black pepper can be spicy if you use it incorrectly. Have you ever tried to make cacio e pepe and end up making it wrong? I did that once, and yet my family continues to ask me for it. And I don't know why they continue to ask me for it. They shouldn't want it. I didn't do it right. It was a bad, bad, bad, bad dessert. Or I'm not dessert, but rather food item. Another texter writes chocolate covered green olives. I don't know why you do that to chocolate. Green olives are awful. I'm not a fan of olives. Olives are not my thing. Okay. For those of you that like olives, you're good. Okay. Texter writes lemon in dessert or candy should be illegal. Okay. Now I'm going to have to put you on the list.
3: Made the list.
1: I'm sorry. That's not, we don't accept that kind of blasphemy here on the Ryan Cunningham Show. We just don't accept that kind of blasphemy. Not at all. Okay. Couple of things to get to here before we start to wind down the program for today. I'm still wondering why the chat room has been renamed Grand Forks Asylum Talk. Okay. That's just not, and then somebody in the chat, and I don't even know who Miggy's man is. I don't know who that is. Okay. But somebody in the chat says, this guy is so full of BS. Reese's sticks are my caught at the Coldplay concert. Reese's sticks are. Why are you guys so against things that are different than what you know? I don't know why this audience has to be so close-minded. If you could just open your minds just a little bit, you know, just open up your thinking process. Just open it up. It'd be so nice for you. Okay. By the way, I did have somebody ask who won the Great Tailgate Showdown. Believe it or not, it was Wings. Wings won the Tailgate Showdown. They bested beer by 10 votes. And so we did determine this year that wings are, in fact, the most important, the most vital tailgate item if you're going out to tailgate a football game. It's got to be wings. They bested beer. So beer came out of the beverage bracket. Wings came out of the meat bracket. And as it turns out, wings more vital than beer. Okay. Texter writes, why would anyone go to a Coldplay concert? I have no idea. I really don't. That came up when they caught that couple at the Coldplay concert. And believe it or not, there were people that phoned in and actually like defended Coldplay. I mean, are you just desperate for a show? Is that the deal? Another texter writes, the chat room is the Sodom and Gomorrah that KNOX has. Or it's the Sodom and Gomorrah and KNOX land. And I think if I pronounce that right, it's Sodom, right? Sodom and Gomorrah. I think we pronounce it wrong by accident. It's supposed to be Sodom. Okay, that's what it's supposed to be. You know, there's a lot of people that could come from Sodom and Gomorrah. This was sent to me today. This was from I'm going to stop this before it gets too far out of hand. This was from a Detroit morning news show where a couple of guys took some context, or rather took some comments out of context from their female co-host.
0: Yeah, that is, if you can provide yourself with food, and again, they're ice fishing because everything is frozen, mm-hmm. and you're looking for fat in the beaver.
3: Yeah,
0: the beaver is the most sought after.
3: It is.
1: it didn't go well after that. I'm just going to go ahead. It didn't. That was on live television, and you could hear the guy already starting to lose it, and it didn't go well after that. Okay, we're just going to kind of put that over there. Okay, we'll kind of put that over there. An audit in the fraud scandal in Minnesota. Apparently heavily redacted or censored, keeping the investigation ongoing. And we're getting some comments today. The first assistant attorney general for the National Fraud Enforcement Division, Colin McDonald, says that they need additional information and that this one didn't go well.
4: I think transparency is the way to go to ensure that public servants are doing everything they can to preserve taxpayer dollars.
1: Transparency would obviously be the way to get that done. Unfortunately, we're not getting a lot of transparency out of that situation in Minnesota because of, well, what it's going to lead to. I mean, you've seen some of the polls already. Those Senate races are too close to call, or the Senate race and the governor's race are actually to the point where they're close. I mean, that situation is, that's going to be a fun election to watch. It really is going to be something special to take in and see what that looks like. All right, we've got a final break to take. Mark Ewan should be here at that point. We'll find out what he's got coming up for you in his program coming up next.
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6: A heavy mixed market is how we'll finish out a Friday trade. You're listening to the American Ag Network, and good afternoon. I'm Susan Littlefield from the final day of World Dairy Expo. Corn softened to finish the week. There was a flash sale this morning, 218,600 metric tons to Mexico. That is split over 3 years. Harvest in France is speeding along, now 67% complete. Conditions left unchanged. They're 22% good to excellent. We look at the StoneX trim, the U.S. yield to 182.1 bushels to the acre from the 182.9, though still well above USDA's 178.5. Soybeans tried to recover, just couldn't make it back as a harvest window is opening up this weekend and will last for the next 2 weeks with warmer and drier conditions allowing fields to dry out and combine to catch up with those combines. StoneX raised its U.S. bean yield to 54.1 bushels to the acre from the 53 last month. That is the highest figure on record in their survey, and that puts production at 4.648 billion bushels. Wheat was in kind of finished on the mix, indecisive as to how they were going to see the trade. Putin rejected Ukraine's offer for a mutual halt of strikes to further threaten entities and countries supporting Ukraine's war efforts. Ukraine's farm minister says winter wheat harvest there could fall as much as 17% this year. While we look at the cattle, finishing well off the low, but still in a negative day. Cash trade finally got moving, with the north largely wrapping up. That 220 live in Nebraska, 345 dressed, and Iowa mostly 219 to 220. Now, there is the talk of the Kansas remains unconfirmed under packer confidentiality, and that leaves the five areas a five-day weighted average at 220.43. Hogs firm to end the week as the national basis slipped another 79 cents to 76.93. We'll look at some numbers in a moment on the American Ag Network.
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6: December corn does settle down 4.5, 497.75. March 5, 11.5, down 5.25. January beans 12.94.5, down 6.25. And March 13.04.75, down 6. Soybean meal December 347.50, down 5.80. Oil December 68.62, up 1.24. Chicago wheat December 6.83, up 0.25. Kansas City December 7.35.25, down 2.25. And Minneapolis December 6.98.25, up 1. October live cattle 218.85, down 45. December 221.47, down 170. October feeders 334.62, down 450. November 331.15, down 520. October lean hogs 77.87, that's up 37. December 70.12, up 120. Class 3 October milk down 17, 14.96. November 15.56, and that's down 40. 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

0: too bellow. I've learned a new way to say Tupelo, Mississippi.
1: I haven't told you that story.
0: No, that's a new
1: one. Mark and I were just talking about weather, TV weather channels during the break. And during my time down in Mississippi, there was a wave of storms that came through in February. And they can have severe weather at the end of February. Right?
0: Oh, yeah.
1: So they had a round of thunderstorms and wind and things like that came through. And the next day, I was watching the Weather Channel. I mean, the Weather Channel, right? The Weather Channel.
0: The Weather Channel.
1: Right. And the host that was on was talking about a wave of storms that went through a town called Benoit, Mississippi. Mm-hmm. And it's spelled Benoit. And I was impressed because you might pronounce that Benoit.
0: That's the French, but right in the South.
1: Right. Okay.
0: They literally spell things out.
1: Sure. Benoit. Okay. So the town is called Benoit. Mm-hmm. I thought for sure she would miss it. She did not. She nailed it. She said that storm was bad for Benoit, right? And then in the next sentence, she went on to tell me that the storm got really bad in Tupelo.
0: Which is Tupelo, even
1: it's
0: down there.
1: It's the birthplace of Elvis Presley.
0: Don't you know that?
1: And she said Tupelo.
0: Yeah. Oh, well.
1: So I'm like, well, I was impressed.
0: Up to a point.
1: Yeah, and then I wasn't. But frost advisory.
0: I know. Well, like I said, it's the Weather Service looking for relevance in an era where there was billions of dollars spent for a reorganization to improve that they can forecast the weather, even to the nitinoid of frost.
1: We did not have frost. Langdon might have. It got to be like 29 up there. Did they get a killing frost in Langdon?
0: 28's theoretically the killing frost.
1: Is it 28 boom or 28 for a extended period of time? Well,
0: it depends on the crop. But yeah, typically if you get an hour at 28 or colder, you're done.
1: An hour?
0: Yeah, an hour. Okay. It's typically an hour. Everybody's a little different.
1: Okay. You know, I've heard 4 hours, but maybe that's more robust crops type of thing. Grass?
0: Yeah. Grass can live forever.
1: Oh.
0: It goes in green. Think about how much green grass there is under the snow.
1: I see.
0: Yeah.
1: I mean, we had two blooms of grass this year. The one in the spring, then they died.
0: That's true.
1: And then we had water, actually, because it rained.
0: The drought, brought all the...
1: Yeah. It got tropical in September.
0: It did. The seasons are off.
1: Yeah, it's not
0: climate change.
1: Okay, we have... No, it's not climate change.
0: It's called climate variability.
1: It's called El Nino.
0: El Nino.
1: Is the super El Nino here yet?
0: Oh, yeah. Yeah, the sea surface temperatures have reached levels that are certainly into the strong category, greater than 2.5 degrees, almost 3 degrees, which is pretty impressive. There's only a couple of others that have made that level.
1: Okay. What I don't like about El Nino is that literally anything can be blamed on it. Yeah. Oh, it was more snowy, El Nino. Oh, it was drier, El Nino. Mm-hmm. Oh, it was colder, El Nino.
0: I hear that all the time. It drives me goofier than goofy.
1: All right.
0: Yeah, everything's blamed on El Nino. That's why the Chris Farley act is so great. Hoy soy El Nino. Have you not seen that yet?
1: I don't believe I have.
0: You've got to look up Chris Farley's El Nino.
1: I'll do that.
0: You'll love it.
1: I'll do that on the way. I mean, I've got plenty of time to drive. I can watch a video.
0: Oh, sure. Doesn't stop the cops. Oh, wait, did I say that out loud?
1: Good Lord. I thought I was the one that said the stuff that got us in trouble around here.
0: Well, I sit on Belmont and watch them go by with the phones in their hands.
1: Texter wants to know if we're using super intelligence to track super El Nino.
0: I think I'm going to start calling it ASI. Artificial super intelligence.
1: Oh, is that what we're calling it?
0: That's what I'm...
1: Why we didn't name it American intelligence.
0: American super intelligence. Yeah.
1: That would have been great.
0: Yeah. Well, it wasn't in Boston, so it'd have to be ASI. Never mind. It wasn't in Boston.
1: Okay.
0: You know, they throw all the tea in the Atlantic.
1: I don't

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1: ABC News, I'm Mike Dubusky. New York Attorney General Letitia James has taken over the case of an alleged gang rape at Cornell. Governor Kathy Hochul criticized the local prosecutor and the school for not doing more to protect the alleged victim, who says she was sexually assaulted by a group of fraternity brothers in 2024. ABC's Armando Garcia reports.
2: Text messages reviewed by ABC News show a fraternity brother and one of her alleged attackers writing, "I just wanted to apologize for how things went down the other night." She responded, "At the end of the day, none of the sexual stuff was illegal, and honestly, I really liked being with you." But nearly 2 weeks later, Jane Doe's view appeared to change. Let's be clear that 90% of what happened that night was not consensual. These messages part of several records collected by Cornell investigators, but never turned over to local prosecutors.
1: And a disaster declaration is now in place in Nebraska as that state prepares for some potentially severe flash flooding this weekend. This is ABC News. As investigators work to put together all the information around what happened aboard a Fly Dubai flight bound for Tel Aviv earlier this week, the captain who was attacked in the cockpit is now speaking out. ABC News foreign correspondent Tom Sufi Burridge is in Israel.
3: Captain Smit Mishar saying he is now feeling fine despite being stabbed multiple times. He's now back in the UAE. His first officer on that flight is in custody there. Israeli officials say he may have been radicalized as the investigation continues.
1: Captain, who is Indian, spoke to India's Prime Minister Narendra Modi in a video call released today. Fly Dubai says they've temporarily suspended operations to Tel Aviv until further notice. Tony Romo has parted ways with CBS Sports, where he worked as an NFL analyst. It comes after the former football star was arrested over the summer for driving under the influence. Romo says he's grateful for his time at the network and that he's now going to focus on my health and my family. Mike Dubusky, ABC News.
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5: Breezy today with a high in the low 60s. Your KNOX five-day forecast follows the news. Good afternoon. Here are your latest stories. Fargo police say the bodies of two people found in an apartment last week had apparently been there for several weeks. Officers made the grim discovery during a welfare check Tuesday afternoon. Autopsies found no obvious signs of trauma, though investigators are waiting full reports and toxicology results. Authorities have not released the victims' identities. North Dakota is turning to outside organizations to manage millions of dollars in federal rural health grants. Health and Human Services plans to use three anchor partners, including the University of North Dakota for Rural Health, to oversee individual grants. North Dakota accepted $199 million for the program earlier this year to improve rural health care access, technology, workforce, and healthy lifestyles. University of North Dakota football player Johnny Wiltshire has received an extension of temporary restraining order from Grand Forks County District Court as he pursues a fifth season of NCAA eligibility. The extension allows him to keep playing this season. Wiltshire's legal team has until October 5th to file a reply brief. And fall color is moving fast in northern Minnesota. The Department of Natural Resources' latest color map shows much of the north now 50 to 75% peak. The brightest colors in the northwestern corner of the state around Upper Red Lake. 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I'm Jennifer Leverenz, KNOX News.
6: I guess the question is, are we going to have a long enough period of time before the wind comes along to knock all the color out of the trees? I don't know. Our next update from Jennifer Leverenz in the KNOX Newsroom comes at 3:30. 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It is time now for the KNOX Wayland's Moving and Storage 5-day forecast. As we go through the rest of the day, fairly sunny. I'd say very sunny with a seasonal 62 with southwest winds to 18. A few sprinkles tonight, 46 for a low, southerlies to 20. Increasing sun and 68, breezy Saturday. Sunday mostly sunny and 63. Sun and 65 Monday, Tuesday 74. So really, this is great fall weather. Speaking of which, weather throughout the hour, my forecast, severe weather information first, brought to you by Wayland's Moving and Storage, helping you take the stress out of your moving and storage needs since 1917. 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Currently,

64 degrees outside the KNOX studios. You know, I forecast a value, and when it gets warmer than I expect, I'm not too bummed about that. In our part of the world, every extra couple of degrees above where I think it's going to be is okay by me. I'd rather say 64 and hit 66 than say 64 and only get up to 50. That would be a bummer. Hi there. Friday edition of a KNOX afternoon. Mark Ewens, glad to be with you. So let's see here. What do we got going on today? Jeez, all kinds of stuff, I guess. Wives' tales. It was something that on the morning show that Brian was talking about. It made me think of a whole different set of things. Remember wives' tales? For those of you, I want to make sure I get this right, because wives' tale is basically old stories that wives would tell their kids. There's several different ways to look at them, so that tell the children so that you basically wouldn't do certain things. They were a traditional belief. They were folklore, superstition, passed down generation to generation. But usually they were not based on scientific fact. They were usually based on the understanding. And it was informally passed along, not just from the older women to the younger women, but from moms to their children as well. So, for example, one of the things I'd like to, you know, what were some of the wives' tales you heard? For example, swallowing gum will stay in your stomach for 7 years. Lightning never strikes the same place twice. The teachers lived at school. So just for something fun to start on this Friday edition of a KNOX afternoon, wives' tales. What are the ones that you remember growing up with? And were you bummed when you found out that they weren't legit? Let's talk a little bit about that on this Friday, October the 2nd, KNOX Afternoon. Mark Ewens, happy to be with you.

0: 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There's an app for that. There's lots of different ways to get us as you travel around. And, you know, the fall season, if you're going to be out doing some hunting, maybe heading out to the lake cabin to close it up for the winter season or take that last long weekend just to blow stuff off, take us with you wherever you go so that you can keep informed with what's going on back here in the home 40. So wives' tales, traditional beliefs, folklore, superstition passed on down through the generations, typically not based in science, usually just based on the colloquial visions that people had over the years, like health, pregnancy, nutrition, daily superstitions. There were all sorts of them that came out. And the one that I remember for some strange reason struck me because I don't know about you folks, but chewing gum, that was the fad back in the day. And a lot of times, you know, we kids, we were told that swallowing the gum would stay in your stomach for 7 years. Turns out, of course, that's not true. So wives' tales, what's some of the ones you remember? 775-5559. Let's see here. Other than the fact that they shut down the beet harvest due to the heat, Drayton District. Oh, yeah. Yeah. It's, I know that I didn't see our daughter. She didn't show back up at the house, but I did see that the heat index got hot enough where they've gone into to a temporary shutdown. Not surprised. And unfortunately, that's going to be a problem for a while. We're going to have these relatively warm afternoons for at least, I'd say about 10 more days. I do see it doesn't necessarily manifest itself yet in some of the outlooks, but I think after we get about the middle of the month, we're going to see a significant cool down. So there are going to be a whole bunch of different things going on here. Let's see here. Mark, I couldn't find the app. Is it One Weather or One Weather? The number One Weather, the second one. Now, I don't know. Did they stop putting it up? And I've got an Android. If that means anything, it shouldn't be. They should make a copy of One Weather for both the Apple and the Android. I mean, I don't know. That's a good question because mine just updated. I just got a note that it recently was updated. Let's see. One Weather version 12.10. Yeah, and it was just popped up here last week. So, yeah. Anyway, so wives' tales. Now, starting off with at 775-5559. What do you remember the wives' tales, and do you pass them on to your kids? Here's one of my favorites at 775-5559. If you eat watermelon seeds, they will grow in you. Oh, yeah, Texter, that was another big one. And growing up in the South, watermelon was not a luxury. It was a necessity because watermelon grows so well in South Louisiana, and we had watermelons all over the place, and watermelon was a fun thing. And yeah, you can't help but not swallow a couple of seeds. That was something else. Yeah, a couple of textures remember that. If you swallow watermelon seeds, they'll grow in you. Yep. Several folks remember that one. That's pretty funny. 775-5559. Yep. If you eat the gum, it takes 7 years to digest. Isn't that something? I mean, where did we get these things from? So we're just starting off with a little fun this afternoon, talking about some wives' tales. If you remember those things, what hasn't been a thing that you remember? Another one that's kind of a wives' tale, but it's actually a little bit of scientific fact as well. And this is something that I ran across. Who remembers something known as the Weller method? I'll talk a little bit about that later, where you would turn the TV to channel 8. And then when there was lightning nearby, as soon as it got dark, you'd turn it over to channel 3 and you'd see the lightning. If you saw it flash and become steady, a tornado was coming. Anybody remember that? That was something else. We'll talk about that too. Yeah, several folks remember the watermelon seed growing in your stomach thing. That's pretty funny. That one must have been really prevalent with a lot of people because I've gotten 6 or 7 folks passing that one along. A texter says, when the wind is from the east, the fishing is the least. When the wind is from the west, the fishing is the best. Okay. You know, and it's kind of funny because in the south, Lake Pontchartrain being one of the main places where you'd go fishing, an east or a west wind, because the way the lake is kind of oval shaped roughly. And east-west winds would make that lake get really choppy. Lake Pontchartrain, if you've never been to New Orleans, it's, let's see, about 25 miles north to south and about 40 miles east to west. And I think it averages about 10 to 12 feet deep. It is a really shallow lake. You get those east winds at 15 to 20 knots. oh boy, you would get some pretty big waves. A texter to 775-5559. I grew up in Georgia. We were told if you find someone has a bad attitude, they didn't eat enough honeysuckle. Huh. Okay. That's another one I'd not heard. That's in, of course, honeysuckle. I don't know. Raw honeysuckle doesn't taste as good as it looks from what I remember. So starting off with just a little bit wives' tales or whatever you'd call them, superstitions. What's the ones you remember growing up? For me, and a lot of other folks have touched on it, it's eating watermelon seeds. The watermelon will grow inside of you. That's just one of them. 775-5559. How many ever thought their teacher lived at school? Was that another one? There's actually a kid's book called My Teacher Lives at School. It was such a popular wives' tale. 775-5559, cracking your knuckles will give you arthritis. Okay, I don't recall that one, but that's pretty interesting. 775-5559, waiting for a half an hour after you eat before you go into the water. You know, I remember hearing that one quite a bit too, which we rarely did. We would eat and immediately be in the pool or be in the lake, depending on where we were. Now, I was told by somebody in the medical community that depending on what you eat and how fast you ate, you jump into the water. If you go too deep because the pressure's so great, it could actually make you throw up underwater. And that rarely has a good outcome. So probably more information than you need to know. Eating carrots will help your eyes, a texter says. It's 775-5559. So we're just starting off a little fun thing. We're talking about those superstitions or those wives' tales. Swallowing gum stays in your stomach for 7 years. How about lightning never strikes twice in the same place? Anybody ever seen videos of the World Trade? Well, the Twin Towers are unfortunately gone, but number one, or the Empire State Building. That's the one that's actually got the most video of lightning striking it on a regular basis. Texter, I can't read that one, but yeah, that's another one. It'll make you go blind, no doubt. 775-5559. I'll let you guys figure that one out. Apple a day keeps the doctor away. You know, and again, some of them had a little bit of scientific fact to them, or at least some proof that may have verified it. If you eat a lot of apples, though, it'll also turn your skin a funny color. Oh, carrots. Eat a lot of carrots, I'll tell you what. And I did. We actually overfed our oldest one time. Too many carrots, and he actually started to turn orange. It was funny, not funny. You see, gum is made of whale fat. That's an old one? No, did I say that? I hadn't heard of gum being made of whale fat. That's a new one on me, and I always learn something new from you folks. Gum obviously made from a couple of different sources, but typically it comes from the tree. But yeah, you know, animal fat probably was one thing that it might have been made of, because I think they called it like blibber blubber or something like that. That for some strange reason, that comes to mind, that might have been whale fat. I don't know. Y'all teach me stuff I got to go back and look with. 775-5559. Arguing with your wife will surely give you a headache. That might be a wives' tale, but I think arguing with wife will give her a headache. That is a fact. And that rarely ends well for the guys. Mark Ewens, a beautiful afternoon out there. Got some radar echoes showing up that represents the cloud cover that's coming in from the west. So a few sprinkles tonight and then a little bit of a cool down coming up. But it's going to be fairly warm for the foreseeable future. So unfortunately, the heat shutdown that we've had today in the campaign will probably be repeated a few more times until we get maybe a more substantial cool down mid-month. So that's kind of the goal. Oh, yeah. Here's a classic at 775-5559, talking about wives' tales. Break a mirror, have 7 years bad luck. I'm surprised. That's the first one I've seen put that one out. And that's true. That is absolutely true, especially if you step on the glass. Walking under a ladder will give you bad luck. That's usually because somebody will drop something on your head as you walk under the ladder. Let me see. If you make an ugly face and the wind changes, your face will freeze like that. I've heard that one, too. I've heard also if you make an ugly face in the really cold weather, that your face is going to freeze that way. So Mark Ewens on this KNOX afternoon, starting off with a little bit of wives' tales. I was just thinking about that today, about, you know, teachers living at school. Oh, the car dome light being on was illegal. There's another one that I remember. If you were driving down the highway and the police saw you with your dome light on inside, modern vehicles still have that. I guess I haven't even looked. I know in my Pilot, it's actually the light is mounted on the upper console. So, but dome lights, that was a thing. You ever hear that one, folks? Driving down the highway at night with your dome light on was illegal. That's another one of those that I remember growing up. 775-5559. Yeah, I mean, you know, the carrots thing has some truth to it, because there is, I think the carotene is to a degree good for your eyes, but an overabundance for carrots can actually make you sick. We experience that the hard way. 775-5559. If you step on a crack, you'll fall and break your back. You know, I've heard several of them along those lines. Step on a crack, break your mother's back, break your wife's back. There's a couple of different variations. But, yeah, don't step on a crack. And some of the cracks around here are big enough to trip up and fall on. Yeah, no doubt. Mark Ewens with you on this Friday edition of a KNOX afternoon. Good to be a part of your day. Obviously, there's going to be lots of sports coming up later in the day as well. So we'll get to that later. But, and I did hear Ryan mention, and now, of course, I immediately forget which one it was, the one that was that won the contest. I know that there was the contest going on, but the other one too, and I'll talk about it coming at the bottom of the hour about the hockey giveaway, the Hall of Fame giveaway. We've got that coming up too. So lots of things as we go through our time together on this KNOX afternoon. Let's see, Mark, can you please mention there's a rosary rally tomorrow at noon at the town square? Thank you. So for those of you who believe in the power of prayer, specifically the rosary, yeah, rosary rally tomorrow at noon. Pray for the country. We could sure use the help. So starting off talking about wives' tales at 775-5559, swallowing gum stays in your stomach. Lightning never strikes the same place twice. I never heard, teachers live at school. There's actually a kid's book about that. And the car dome light being on is illegal. What are the wives' tales that you lived with? We'll put a bow in that conversation moving forward. On this, the first hour of a KNOX afternoon, other stuff to talk about here too as well. Let's see here. I also, you know, normally on Fridays, I don't like to get too terribly political or too terribly serious. But there's a couple of things I want to talk about that will kind of touch on both of those as well, just because there's something I've been thinking about over the course of the last couple of days. Step on a crack, break your mother's back. It doesn't work. I tried a lot. Wow. Okay. Yeah, you had one of those moms. She was a disciplinarian. Mark Ewens, a KNOX afternoon, a Friday edition, October 2nd. That's the deets. We'll continue the conversation. Superstitions, starting off talking about those next.
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0: to a Friday, October the 2nd edition of the Canoex Afternoon. Thank you very much. Yeah, I had to verify because I couldn't remember. Wings defeated beer, which, you know, is rather, I personally surprised about that. That I would think that beer would have been the number one, but obviously y'all like your wings. I mean, I personally, you know, wings are okay, but they're not my favorite. It's just like you eat more bone than you get meat, but that's just, unless it's the boneless wings, that's a different thing. Let me see. Wives tales. That's what I was asking. Let's see. My favorite wives tale is you have to be quiet or the fish won't bite. I've heard that myself quite a bit as well. I know there was one of the few times when we had Uncle Joe with us from the South. That would be my wife's brother-in-law, my wife's sister's husband. And Uncle Joe is quite the fisherman. He's really pretty good. And we were on the crow wing back in the day when our oldest son, John, was, I don't know, maybe 2 years old. I don't think it was that old. And we're going down the crow wing and Joe's trying to do a little fishing and it's real quiet. And there's some fish coming up on the end. There was big flows on the crow wing that year. And Joe was about to hook a fish and John jumps up and starts dancing in the canoe. Fish, fish, fish. And of course they all scattered. So that's my fish story. 775-5559. Mark Ewens with you. What is your favorite wives tale? That's just a starter off to the show as we get going on this edition of the Canoex Afternoon. And yeah, thank you. Wings defeated beer. So, let's see. And the other one, I'll get to it after the news about the Hall of Fame game giveaway. Give you the deets to that as we get into that, as we get into the second half of the first hour as well. Let's see here. What did I want to talk about? Oh, the Weller method. This is one of those, it kind of falls roughly in the line of Wives Tale, but it actually had a little science behind it. And that's the one, if you remember turning to channel 2, you would be able to see when tornadoes were nearby. I'll talk about why it was both a wives' tale but scientific fact. 775-5559, you're with Mark. Go ahead, please.
1: Hi.
0: Hi.
1: Hi. I have a couple of wives' tales. One was when we were little back in the 60s. You know, you laid 2 feet from the TV because you only got 3 channels and no remotes to turn channels there. Mom always said, you got to back up or you're going to do damage to your eyes.
0: Mm-hmm. Remember that one?
1: That was one. And then the other one was when we were kids, we'd play with frogs, and they'd say, if you hold a frog, you're going to get warts on your fingers.
0: That's right. That's another great one. Did you ever get warts on your fingers from the frogs?
1: Nope. But we didn't wash our hands after. But, yeah, we never did.
0: Neither did we. Thank you for those. Those are great. I appreciate it. Yeah, the frogs and the warts. I forgot about that. And there's a lot of bullfrogs, pretty common in the South. And the, we called them horny toads, but I really don't think they were the true horned toad frogs that you get in the desert Southwest, the ones that had that big kind of a horn on the very front. We had frogs in the South that had kind of a small, in between the eyes, they had a real short little, like a stub. And they called those horny toad frogs, but I think they weren't. I think those were just regular toads. Yeah. If you pick up toads, you're going to get to warts. That's another great one. And growing up in the swamps, I probably should have had a whole bunch of warts that I never got. So I don't know. Wives tale, just having a little fun to get started on this Friday edition of a Canoex Afternoon. Who has wives tales and did you pass them on to your kids? I mean, you know, it's, some of them were worth passing along too. So I just wonder if that's something that y'all did on this Canoex Afternoon, a Friday edition, the 2nd of the month of October. And as I've had a couple of people text, and as I know, I found out from our girl that there's a heat shutdown for today anyway. So keep in mind, the trucks are still going to be moving. So remember, regardless, you got to go ahead and keep safe because there's going to be lots and lots of vehicles on the highway. And as we go forward through the course of the next, the next couple of weeks. And there will be some more rain. There's a slight chance of some showers tonight. They're going to be pretty dry, dry rain. It's like a dry rain. 775-5559. We were told toads would give us warts. Yep, that's kind of a classic. Let's see here. My wife has never touched a frog, but she sometimes... she gets warts, so her whole thing is she kissed the frog and got a prince when she found me. Ah, that's cute. 775-5559. If you crossed your eyes, they would stay that way. But there was something about crossing your eyes. If there was a flash of light, if there was something, if somebody snapped their fingers in front of your face, I remember that one. If you crossed your eyes and somebody snapped their fingers in front of your face, your eyes would stay crossed. I've heard that several times. Yep. Mom told us if we crossed our eyes, God would snap his fingers and we'd stay crossed eyes. Same with sticking out our tongues. All right. There you go, texter. Thank you for filling the blank. I couldn't remember. It is 3:30. Time to get across the hallway. Jennifer Levin is standing by in the KNOX newsroom.
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3: Low 60s today with southwest winds around 20. Your KNOX five-day forecast follows the news. Good afternoon. Here are your latest stories. The baby Rebecca murder case is being pushed back until December 3rd. Nancy Jean Trottier of Arizona facing felony murder charges over the 1981 death of a newborn girl who became known in the community as Rebecca. The girl's body was found behind a building on the Valley City State College campus. Trottier has pleaded not guilty to charges in July. University of North Dakota football player Johnny Wiltshire has received an extension of temporary restraining order from Grand Forks County District Court as he pursues a fifth season of NCAA eligibility. The extension allows him to keep playing with the Fighting Hawks this season. Wiltshire's court document says the order stays in effect until the court rules on the motion for a preliminary injunction. Two main tracks are open after a BNSF train derailment Wednesday. Officials say 19 railway cars were sent off the tracks. The cause of the derailment is under investigation. Street closures will be in place as cleanup efforts continue. More than 320,000 Minnesotans are losing their current Medicare Advantage plans for 2027. Blue Cross and Blue Shield of Minnesota eliminating most of its existing plans. Medica, Health Partners, United Healthcare, and Humana also cutting plans. This look at news brought to you by Grand Cities Monument. I'm Jennifer Leverenz, KNOX News.
0: 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Coming up on 33 minutes past the hour of 3 o'clock, it is time now for the KNOX Wayland's Moving and Storage five-day forecast. It was kind of a chilly start this morning, but it sure did feel nice because it finally felt like fall. Fairly sunny, seasonally mild, 62. I do see the clouds are increasing, the sun getting a little thinner out there. Look for southwest winds to 18, a few sprinkles and 46 tonight with southerlies to 20. Increasing sunshine and a breezy 68 for Saturday. Mostly sunny 63 Sunday. Monday, sun 65. Tuesday, a warmer 74. So great weather this weekend coming up. Weather throughout the hour. My forecast, severe weather information. 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For a household, office, and commercial moving or storage needs, call Wayland's today at 775-5557. 65 degrees right now outside the studios. Last report, wind southwest at about 10. 775-5559. 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Go ahead, please.
4: Mark, thank you very much for taking my call. Where was that train derailment at? I heard it was, they had one, but I didn't catch where it occurred at. Thank you.
0: Okay. I'll have to go back and look. I'm halfway paying attention to the news as I'm sitting here in the booth because there's lots of stuff. I know it's on the site. I'll have to look for it during the break here because, train derailments are none fun. It's just they can be some kind of seriously horrible incidences going forward. So yeah, like I say, during the news breaks, a lot of time I've got four other things going on. And I'm only paying attention to what Jennifer's saying. Yikes. Apologies for that. But I'll find out where it was. 775-5559. We were told as kids that drinking coffee will stunt your growth. Yeah. And I drank a lot of coffee and I still made it to 6'2". So I guess maybe I would have been 8 feet tall if I didn't drink as much coffee. Let's see. One thing I'd never thought I'd say, down by Havana right now, and there's a lot of clouds and it's starting to sprinkle and rain. Yeah, that southern part of the valley, there's more robust radar echoes out there. The train derailment was in the Manville, was in Manville. Okay. Okay. So, thank you, Texter. It's, yeah. And man, oh man, oh man. We really don't need any more train derailments. We've had enough. 775-5559. We've been talking, wives' tales as we started the show this afternoon. There's other things to talk about as we move forward on a KNOX afternoon. There was another one though I wanted, and it's kind of weather related, of course, because that's why I like something known as the Weller method, where you turn your TV to channel 11 or what was it? I'll have to look. I got my notes. You turn it to channel 13. You dim it to where it was very bright. You turn it back to channel 2. And when the screen went white, there was a tornado nearby. There's actually a bit of science behind that, even though it was discredited. So I'll talk a little bit about that coming up next. I did want to mention that if you're a hockey fan, make sure that you do get entered into our Hall of Fame game giveaway. Thief River Glass and Bergen Travel are sending one lucky winner to Austin with two tickets to the game, round trip flights, swag, and $500 in spending money from Thief River Glass. Enter now through October the 18th. Just text hockey to 775-5559 or enter through any of the station websites. Definitely worth getting your name in for that one. And the game, October 31st, is what it says on the note here. With a Weller method, tornadoes via the old black and white TV. Another wives' tale or science fact? Talk about that next.
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0: Welcome back to Ocano X Afternoon on this Friday, October the 2nd. Mark Ewens, good to be with you on this Friday, the 2nd of October. Even though there's currently kind of a heat hold on the harvest, there's still going to be a lot of trucks moving around. So the usual protocols, keep it safe out there as you're driving around, because with the campaign ramping up, regardless of these slowdowns that occur when the weather gets too warm, there's a lot of beets to be moved. So keep that in mind. Beet harvest may be paused because of the hot weather, but us potato growers, we're still harvesting strong. Yeah, you know, I think it has something to do with, and I'm not an agronomist of the greatest knowledge, obviously, and I know that the potato harvest is going, because your crop doesn't necessarily cook. If I understand right, there's a certain temperature where literally the beets can start to cook and melt. That's what I've been told. I'm certainly not fully up on it, but I've heard that story. Whereas because of the difference in the makeup between the two, between Red River potatoes and the beets, that the beets will literally disintegrate if they get too warm. And they'll cook from the inside out, I've been told. So that's the extent of my knowledge when it comes to the Red River Valley harvest and the heat shutdown that goes on and affects particularly one crop. Mark Ewens with you on this Cano X Afternoon, a Friday edition. Let's see here. What I did want to talk about also here, just as we're moving forward, for those of you who are remember the old black and white TV. So I'm talking men and women my age that have been around a couple of 24 hours. And there was something, you may have heard about it, called the Weller Method, where if you would turn it to channel 12 when there was lightning, and or channel 13, and when you turn the brightness down until the picture was nearly black, then you switched over to channel 2. And if the screen turned white, there was a tornado nearby. Anybody remember that one? 775-5559. You're with Mark. Go ahead, please.
1: Hey, Mark.
0: Hey.
1: Yeah, I'll make it quick because I've mentioned this many times before, especially in the early stages of the harvest. One bad truckload, one hot load of beets. And I don't mean hot. I mean, they go into the pile warmer than what they should be.
0: Mm-hmm.
1: And they can destroy hundreds, if not thousands, of tons of beets around them. They start melting. They start heating. They generate heat. And they will break down. That's why it is so critical. And people think, wow, well, it's not that warm today. Well, if they put them in to a storage pile, especially one that isn't a deep freeze pile where they're running the fans through them and drawing freezing air into them over. I work for a company up here in Drayton that we do a lot of contract work for American Crystal.
0: Mm-hmm.
1: And we, every year we haul out, good grief, thousands of tons of bad beets. So.
0: Hmm.
1: They get spread on ag ground, but they come out sloppy and soupy and hot, where you can't even touch them many times. So.
0: Wow. Okay.
1: Yep, you're right. And most of the potatoes go either right to the processing or, you know, they're stored in warehouses, and most of them have what's called a humidicell now, so they keep them at the right temperature and right humidity for long-term storage. So.
0: Okay. I was kind of on the beam. I didn't have all the little details, but thank you for filling in the blanks.
1: No, you are absolutely right. So,
0: okay, very good. Appreciate the call. Thanks. Thank you very much. 775-5559. You're with Mark. Go ahead, please.
2: Well, hell, I thought the weatherman knew everything.
0: You know, I act like I know a lot of stuff. Part of that is because I'm Irish, and it's called the blarney. We like to spew a lot of BS.
2: Oh, that's it, huh?
0: Yeah.
2: Well, that gentleman is right, but the potatoes are the same way, and I'm pretty sure you know that, too. You put a hot load of potatoes in, and inside of probably a month, maybe, you'll start getting a hot spot in there, and them potatoes will start breaking down and stinking real bad, too.
0: Well, yeah, you can see that even with just household potatoes. If you let the sack sit too long in the corner, they'll start to grow tubers and then rot, and that's a lovely stink.
2: But I'm surprised that it's not that damn warm out there, is it, that they had to shut down beets?
0: Well, 65 degrees. The ground is pretty warm, too. Shoot, and that's what I was going to do. Somebody asked me what the ground temperature was. I was going to look it up on the Endon because that's the other half of that equation is the ground has never really cooled off. And so it's, let's see here, the turf temperature, which I think is the 4-inch level on the Endon, it's 64 degrees in Grand Forks. Well, that looks like a hot spot because it's 50, 54 at Warren, 56 down here by the radio station. So 4-inch temperature is in the mid-50s. Okay.
2: Well, yeah. I know this morning when I jumped in my vehicle, I got out by the beet dump at Ardoch there, and I looked at the old thermometer in the vehicle, and it was like 33 degrees, I thought, and frost on the ground. I was kind of surprised that they were going now, but I suppose the ground was still kind of warm, so.
0: Yeah, no. 30s, low 30s pretty much everywhere.
2: Yeah, it was crazy. But yet, Mark, them damn flies are still flying around.
0: Well, that's because we need about 4 hours below freezing to get rid of them.
2: Oh, my God. Yeah, the minute I turned the heater on in the truck, they started coming around.
0: Sure. They just like your magnetic personality, Joel. That's all there is to it.
2: Oh, yeah. Hey, give me a couple shots. It gets better.
0: Okay, son. You be safe out there.
2: So what do you got planned for this weekend? Anything?
0: I haven't been told.
2: Uh-oh.
0: So.
2: Well, you take care then, my friend, and have a good weekend, and keep the sunny side up, Mark.
0: I'll do it. You be safe out there. 18 wheels to the floor. All right. Thanks.
2: Oh, I will, buddy. Okay. Later.
0: Later. Yeah. Keep the shiny side up and the rubber down. Oh, man. Where was I? 775-5559. Oh, the Weller method. I was talking about that, if anybody remembers that little thing. Let's see. Oh, wives' tales. We've obviously been talking wives' tales. How about peeing on a jellyfish sting? You know, that's another one that I heard. But I've heard enough fisher people, whatever the hell you want to call them these days. I've heard enough fishermen talk about that there must be some legitimacy to it. I don't know. I got to wonder about that. Let's see. They use the beet root temperature to determine proper storage temp. Okay. Well, like I say, there's a lot of behind the science. They've been doing this long enough. I trust them from the standpoint of they've done enough of this where they know to get ahead of the danger. But the turf temperature across the valley here is in the mid 50s right now. And I think that's the 4-inch level, if I remember. Yeah, it is. That's the 4-inch level on the end on. 775-5559. You're with Mark. Go ahead, please.
3: Hey, Mark. So here's a wives' tale. If a cat goes up and sniffs the baby, it'll suck the baby's soul out of them.
0: Whoa.
3: Have you heard that one?
0: I just did. Huh. Okay.
3: Yeah, I had a buddy of mine. I had a cat, and he's like, my cat was sniffing the baby. He said, no, he'll steal my baby's soul. That was one. And then another one, it was either a potato. You tape a potato to a wart on the bottom of your foot and bury it under a full moon, and your wart will go away. Or it was a copper penny. I can't remember. But I don't know.
0: I'd not heard either one of those.
3: Yeah, that's just some really ones I've heard of.
0: Okay. All right. Well, thank you for those. I appreciate the call. Getting a little wonky on your signal, too. 775-5559. You're with Mark. Go ahead, please.
4: Hey, you talk about jellyfish?
0: Yeah.
4: You get stung by a jellyfish. That is true.
0: Huh.
4: We're down in Grand Caymans a few times, and gal that was with us, she got stung by a jellyfish, and I don't know if you ever seen it. It's just basically a blob that's floating in the water.
0: Mm-hmm.
4: But anyway, I told the gal, I said, well, just pee down your leg. And she was from the Cayman. She was a Caymanite. And she goes, no, your own urine won't take care of it. Somebody else's urine has to be on it.
0: Huh. I'd never heard that. Interesting.
4: Yep, it's true.
0: I'll be learning something new every day. All right. Well, yep. Thank you for the call. I appreciate that. Yeah. And Lake Pontchartrain, where we did some swimming, the Mississippi had enough current. There were no jellyfish in the Mississippi River, which is interesting, but that's a whole other story. But Lake Pontchartrain, it's not quite a dead lake. It does have a circulation, but it's a real slow turnover. There are some big jellyfish. Now, I understand that because of the warming waters in the Gulf of Mexico, that they've actually had man of war have made it into the northern Gulf along the Louisiana and Mississippi Gulf coasts. That's what I heard from a family member. And that's a whole different, that's a monster jellyfish. Those can be fatal stings. 775-5559. You say potatoes, I say vodka. Yeah, well, vodka is potato wine. So actually have no trouble with that one. Well, not at Texter. I think fishermen just like peeing on their buddies. Well, you know, I don't know. It's not something that's a common sport down south. Maybe it is here in the Northern Plains. Just saying. Mark Ewens with you on this CanOX afternoon. We've been talking wives' tales, and we're getting a little off the beam here. Okay. Let's see here. 775-5559. What's going on with my mouse? I wonder if the potato thing works on a callus. I don't know. You have to try it. I mean, a callus is typically what? Just basically dead skin that's built up because you've worn your foot. The skin dies. I mean, from hard work, usually those who are on their feet a lot and they don't have good tight-fitting boots. That's the one thing I remember from the military. Make sure you had the good set of boots. You kept them as dry as you could, and you kept them from moving around too much because the calluses would form underneath. And, yeah, some of them got pretty bad. I think the lady just wanted to be peed on. Well, you never know. There are fetishes out there. Let's see. So did he end up pissing on her or not? That doesn't sound like it. Sounds like somebody else maybe took care of the situation. Wild. 775-5559, you're with Mark. Go ahead, please.
5: So my cousin is a marine biologist.
0: Okay.
5: It's a wife's tale.
0: It is.
5: It does not work. You can even go in to talk to any of the lifeguards and stuff. They will actually just have a spray bottle of water that they say it's the magic stuff and spray it on people who have had jellyfish stings, and magically it cures it, but it does not exist. It's just an acid that's on your body and a toxin, and it just has to run its cycle. Peeing on your buddy, no, just don't.
0: Okay, I've heard enough people say it. You got to wonder.
5: Well, and I do wonder, but I'm sure that we could get Decent Dave to do it for you if you ever have that bad enough sting.
0: I'll do my best to avoid that sting then.
5: We'll get some trucker bombs ready for you, so next time you go down there, you can have it ready.
0: Okay. Thank you for that.
5: Thanks, Lord.
0: Appreciate the call. Oh, boy. Oh, lordy, lordy, lordy. This I know for sure. Texture 775-5559. If you whiz into the wind, you'll get wet feet. Yeah. You think the wind is bad. Don't do it in front of a prop of an O2. And for those of you who remember what the O2, the push me, pull me, aircraft, that was a very common observation, aircraft back in the Vietnam era. Those aircraft had a prop wash that was pretty incredible. That and a Huey. If you ever tried to do something stupid under the prop wash of a Huey, never ended up well. Mark Ewens with you on this Friday edition of A Can of Wex Afternoon, the 2nd of October. As we get into the second hour of A Can of Wex Afternoon, I want to tag on to a conversation that Pastor Paul Knight had with Noah on his show a couple of days ago. It was something rather interesting that he said. About classic Christianity being practiced versus practical Christianity. I've got my own thoughts on that, about giving in this country and how this country really is a very giving nation. Far and beyond, if you believe a lot of the national news, you wouldn't think Americans give, but Americans give more than any other country in the world. So get into the generosity of the U.S. next.
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0: as much as overall prices in the economy are going up.
1: New York Attorney General Letitia James will now lead a new criminal investigation into an alleged 2024 gang rape at Cornell University. And the FDA has concluded its investigation into the cyclosporiasis outbreak, which involved tainted lettuce. Two samples collected at a Taylor Farms facility in Mexico testing positive for the bacteria. This is ABC News. It looks like we're all going to be paying a lot more for energy over the next several years, according to a new report from a nonpartisan think tank. And it's not just because of the Iran war. ABC's Sherry Preston explains.
2: The new energy innovation analysis concludes that American households will pay an average of $6,500 more between now and 2040. Natural gas and electricity will cost more because the Trump administration is canceling new wind, solar, and hydrogen projects. More gasoline demand is also expected as incentives for EVs run out and its fuel efficiency standards are loosened. The current president prioritizes fossil fuels to produce electricity. The last one saw clean energy as a climate solution. Sherry Preston, ABC News.
1: And if you like hitting the club every now and again, St. Petersburg, Florida might have a job for you. The city says it's hiring a chief vibes officer to evaluate the area's nightlife and music and entertainment scene. The 10-day gig pays $10,000. I'm Mike Dubusky, ABC News.
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4: Low 60s today with southwest winds around 20. Your KNOX five-day forecast follows the news. Good afternoon. Here are your latest stories. A 79-year-old Bagley man has made his first court appearance in Polk County on seven felony charges. Leslie Anderson is accused of shooting 55-year-old Sean Qualley in the head during an attempted break-in at a farm in Mentor. Qualley's wife tells law enforcement Anderson has been accusing Qualley of stealing from him. Anderson's next hearing is November 10th at 9 a.m. A 40-year-old Perham man has been sentenced to 12 years in prison for sexually assaulting a minor multiple times in Ottertail County. Shannon Lee Hill was sentenced on a charge of first-degree criminal sexual conduct with a victim under 16. The head of Job Service North Dakota says the state's need for workers is growing. Phil Davis made the comments at the governor's workforce summit September 23rd. He says that 38 of the state's 53 counties currently have a workforce shortage when it comes to filling open positions. He says one of the fields that has a strong need is health care. And Widman's Candy Company owners Carol Widman Kennedy and her husband Dave Kennedy are retiring after 34 years in business. Widman's is a family-owned chocolate shop in Grand Forks known for its chippers. The business has been in the family since 1885, and that continues. Carol and Dave's nephew, Sean Widman, took over as owner yesterday. This look at news brought to you by Botzer Garage. I'm Jennifer Leverenz, KNOX News.
5: 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Before I hit the weather, 775-5559, you've been hanging on through the news break. You're with Mark Collar. Go ahead.
6: Well, happy Friday, Mark.
5: How you doing, young man?
6: Doing all right. Not necessarily a wives' tale, but just a cool trick, I guess, that everybody learns from some old-timer. Seating the bead of a tire with starting fluid.
5: Oh, I've heard of it. I've never actually done it myself. Please illuminate us.
6: Well, I've done it many times. I just did it now, in fact, on a skid steer tire. Some guys on the site were like, hey, we got a flat tire. And I'm like, oh, Gen Z guys got it. So, and they had never seen this trick before. A couple of young Mexican guys, well, older than me, I'm calling them young, but, you got your tire and your rim, right?
5: Yeah.
6: The tire's on the rim, but you need to seat the bead.
5: Right.
6: You take and you spray ether around it, right?
5: Okay.
6: On the inside, right?
5: Right.
6: So it gets on the inside.
5: Yeah, probably not on the bead, but actually on the inside of the tire. Yeah.
6: Yep. And I like to take just a map torch or something just so I can give myself a little bit of distance when lighting it because you don't really want to be right there. You get a puff of hot air.
5: Oh, yeah. Ethan.
6: Yeah. So I just turn the torch on, hit the lock button on the torch, set it to it, boom, and it seats. Sometimes it'll only seat one side of the tire and then you just flip it over and do it to the other side, but you get a 50-50 shot of it seating it completely. So a great trick. Used it many times.
5: I've heard people talk about it, but I've never heard the details. Okay, so
6: yeah,
5: obviously,
6: In a pinch, if you don't have starting fluid, don't do this at home. Do not try this at home. But I have used gas in a pinch, and it does work. Geez. But just a dab will do you.
5: No lie. Okay. Okay. Yeah. Good Lord. All right, ether. I'll keep that in mind. Interesting.
6: Yes, sir. Thank you, Mark.
5: Appreciate the call. I've heard people talk about it, but.

0: not heard the detail.
1: Yeah, use ether to set a tire. It's like, set the bead. Like, okay. And nobody wants to share the details. Well, there you go. Gen Z guy goes ahead and breaks the code.
0: Setting beads since 1980, whatever. Hi, Mark Ewens with you on this KNOX Friday edition of an afternoon. And it is time now for the KNOX Wayland's Moving and Storage 5-day forecast. We had a pretty chilly smart this morning, but we've warmed up nicely, fairly sunny, although the clouds are moving in seasonally 62 with southwest winds to 18. A few sprinkles overnight, 46 for a low, southerlies to 20. Increasing sunshine Saturday and 68. Mostly sunny in 63 Sunday, Monday sun 65, Tuesday a warmer 74. So kind of a brief cool down, a big warm up, then some more cooler weather after that. Weather throughout the hour, my forecast, severe weather information first brought to you by Wayland's Moving and Storage, helping you take the stress out of your moving and storage needs since 1917. For household, office, and commercial moving or storage needs, call Wayland's today at 775-5557. It is 65 degrees right now outside the KNOX studios. It was pretty sunny in the last hour, but the radar showing quite a bit of radar activity. I suspect most of it's pretty light rain or sprinkles, and that's the forecast for the evening, or sprinkles coming in. And with the temperatures so warm, if you have not heard, the beet campaign currently on hold in places because it's gotten a bit warm, but the potatoes are still moving either way. There's still a lot of truck traffic out there, so keep that in mind as you're out and about. A couple of texts to get to at 775-5559. A slice of potato will also heal your eye when it's irritated from a sty or a welder's flash. Slice of potato, quarter to half inch thick, put it on the eye, wrap around your head, or tape the potato on the eye before bed. Wake up healed. Okay. I was doing a little looking on the interwebs for what it's worth, and I did find that grating a raw potato to the thickness of about a half an inch, placed inside a clean cloth or paper towel, applying it directly to a sprain, bruise, strain, or ingrown toenail for several hours will heal it. So that's interesting. And some others include raw potato slices on the sole of the feet or inside the socks overnight. Our claim to a reduced general inflammation, but I did not see one about eyes. That's rather interesting. Okay. I know that there's a lot of the old, and it started off talking about wives' tales in the first hour and some of the stuff that's based in science. A lot of people actually does make it, it does work for a reason. Let's see here. So does that mean I have magic beard, just toxic masculinity? Probably both. Tomato bath for skunk smell. I've heard that quite a bit, that that tends to knock the smell down significantly if you've been sprayed. Tomato juice, I've been told by quite a few people. So anybody have experience with using tomato juice to knock down a skunk spray smell? 775-5559. As a resident OSHA inspector, I'm just going to put my ear mops on for the tire bead seat. Yeah, there's Inspector, when you do stuff out on the farm, I know that technically OSHA still has reins, since it's, especially if it's state or federal. But, you know, how many OSHA violations do you ever hear on the farmstead? Just saying. Brandy by the bedside table for a sore throat. Yep, I've heard gargling with brandy is supposed to be good. Now, obviously, some of us won't drink the brandy, but I will just go ahead and use the Listerine, just because. In the last hour, we're talking about wives' tales, cure-alls, and what that may have done to help you get better or to heal what ails you. 775-5559, you're with Mark. Go ahead, please.
2: Oh, if that scares them, me doing that to his kids to your tire. You ever done that to a big tractor tire before?
0: I have not. How much ether do you need for that?
2: Well, you got to give quite a bit extra. And you could, I would rather duct tape like a paper towel to the end of a broomstick to do that. That's what I've done before. Wow. I mean, that's what I've heard done before.
0: Wow. No, I know there's a lot of stuff. I remember hearing when I worked for the Weather Bureau, when we'd be out doing weather equipment fixes, and we'd hear stories like that. And then they'd look us at kind of side eye and say, you're not going to call OSHA, are you? And it's like, who's that? Just saying.
2: Exactly. Those people don't exist. But no, when you do that on a bigger tractor tire, it's a little more jarring. You know, you got to really, you know, kind of makes your butt pucker, to put it lightly.
0: No. I was going to say, how many OSHA inspectors do you get out on the farmstead anyway?
2: None.
0: Yeah.
2: They don't belong on those. They're too scared to get their boots dirty.
0: No, that's not the case. I think they just recognize where their authority starts and stops.
2: Yeah, I suppose. But, hey, you got to do what you got to do on the farm. You know, if you're so far away from somewhere, you don't have time to go take the tire in, bring it into a shop, because, you know, If you don't have a tire machine, mm-hmm. that's really the only safe way to seat it, you know, where you push on it and you get that burst of air, or a tire cheetah or a bead blaster. You've seen those bead bazookas?
0: Yeah.
2: It's like an air tank. Uh-huh. Yeah, and you fold up. Those are kind of nice. Those are really nice. My dad has one, and he's like, I don't need you borrowing this thing too much. I'm like, I won't.
0: Jeez.
2: And I do.
0: How well, that, you know what, on a side issue, and while I got you on the phone, I bet you the right to repair has probably made a big splash on the farmstead, so you can fix your own equipment now.
2: Yeah, that's true, but we don't have any of the new stuff with computers, Mark. Come on.
0: Oh, yeah, I know. You got some younger guys that are coming out of schools, and they've taught them how to play with their computers a little better, so just saying.
2: Yeah, I've done that with my own vehicle, like my F-150, that 4-to-4 scan program. You can go in there with an adapter that goes from USB to OBD2, and you can change stuff in there, like from the factory, they won't let you have your fog lights on while you have your brights on. Yeah, you can change that, stuff like that. And if you put larger tires on it, you change the tire size in the program, so sure. It calibrates the speedometer and
0: right.
2: The transmission knows how to shift, and that kind of stuff is pretty cool to play with. But nothing like getting into an old pickup from the 80s or 70s, and it's like, I don't care, just drive it.
0: 72 F-100, let's go, baby. Yeah.
2: Oh yeah. Oh, those were good though. That was the bump side generation. Buddy of mine has one of those, and it is sweet. It's got the 306 in it. It's slow as a dog though, because he wants to keep it stock. I keep telling him to put a 4-barrel intake and carb on it, like I did mine, and you know, HEI distributor. But some guys, they just want it period correct, and I respect that.
0: Well, you know, it's got a lot of torque, even for a small engine.
2: Oh yeah. Well, they say that the Ford 306 will haul the last Chevy to the scrapyard.
0: Yeah, the 306 was a workhorse, no doubt. Oh
2: yeah, yeah. Oh yeah, yeah. That's for sure. So, yeah. Thank you, Mark.
0: All right. No, appreciate the call. Yeah, I've owned as many Fords as I have Chevys. I don't know. I've been happy with both of them. Either way, doesn't bother me. Easiest way to peel a hard boiled egg: take a pint size jar, still half full of water, drop the egg in it, put the lid on, and shake it vigorously. Huh. Okay. We've learned to essentially take the hard-boiled egg out, wrap it in a paper towel, roll it, and tap it with a spoon. And that just, it pops off all the shell right there, too. But I guess when you drop the hot egg into cold water, it does the same effect. It essentially cracks it in such a way that it pulls it off in one piece. Yeah, that's a trick. That's a trick to basically get the shell off of an egg without leaving it all goofed up. Whiskey for a canker sore inside your lip. Well, it basically cauterizes the skin. I mean, why not? And a canker sore is, I think, generated by, I think it's a virus is what makes a canker sore. So it's not going to kill it, but it certainly will give you some relief. Let's see. Tomato juice for skunk is baloney, but hydrogen peroxide, baking soda, and a little Dawn dish soap works incredibly well. I've heard similar combinations for folks who have long-haired dogs that have had a tangle with a skunk, and they're apparently the worst because the long hair really gets sprayed pretty bad. Our husky got sprayed on a regular basis. The text to 775-5559 starts off. A vet gave us this recipe, and it works great. So let me see. 1 quart, 3% hydrogen peroxide, 1/4 cup baking soda, teaspoon liquid Dial soap. Mix it all together, pour on the animal, leave for 10 to 15 minutes. Shampoo first with liquid Dial and then with pure tea shampoo. I don't know. That, I mean, That those are all the ingredients that make perfect sense when it comes to some of the stuff I've heard before. So, wow. 775-5559. Let's see here. I've seen it done before and it's pretty sketch. Okay. All right. 775-5559. Mark, you are correct. We're not afraid to get our boots dirty. I have inspected three farms in the past year, and the only reason that we were called out was because of a grain entrapment issue. Oh, yeah. No, I mean, I know that the folks that have been out in the field, regardless of what alphabet agency you might have worked for, if it's OSHA or NOAA, we got out there and did the work that anybody else had to be done. And it was kind of funny because a couple of times I'd be out there working on weather equipment, and some of it was a 50-50 mix of antifreeze and detergent-free oil to capture precipitation in the winter. And you have to transfer that carefully and dispose of it properly. And it was interesting to see the reaction of a couple of farmers. We just pour that stuff on the field, and said, no, if I get caught pouring this stuff on the ground, I will be spending a lot of time in Kansas making big rocks out of little ones, or little rocks out of big ones. 775-5559. You're with Mark. Go ahead, please.
2: Hey, a triple dipping, but canker sores. You're thinking of cold sores as the virus, but canker sores form when there's like trauma to the mouth, like,
0: oh, those, you know, you ever, okay.
2: You ever bite your cheek, you know, and then the next morning you wake up and it just hurts like hell, and it's the worst.
0: Okay.
2: Whiskey, huh? That's interesting. I've never heard that.
0: Well, there you go. You do a mouthwash with a little 151 and you should be good to go.
2: Yeah, yeah. Hey, nobody wants to put Jack or Jim in their mouth.
0: You don't want to waste it.
2: Thank you, Mark.
0: See you later. Fords have a heated bumper now. Keeps your hands warm when you have to push them in the winter. I'll tell you what. I love my little F-100. It was a good truck. Only had it for a while, and then it had a Ford Fairlane. 60, what was that? That was a 64, 63, 64. I get the Ford Fairlane and the Chevy Impala years mixed up. I think it was a 64 Fairlane. That was a tank. And that's the one that you could easily fit 8 people in that car to go around Lake, what was that lake around Oklahoma City? One of the reservoir lakes. You could fit 8 people in the cabin and another 5 or 6 cases of beer in the trunk. Thing was a monster. 775-5559. Yeah, the key word is if you get caught. Well, there certainly is that. I mean, I didn't want to be taking my chances. I was always a good little soldier when I was out working in the country. A, because a lot of these folks that were allowing us to put weather equipment on their property, they were doing it for free. Not many of them were getting paid. And so they were gracious enough to allow us to use a small plot of land on their front yard to put a pole up with a temp set in the ground. So I always did the right thing by them. But yeah, dumping that oil antifreeze mix on the ground, it was really good for killing grass. Let's see. What about low beehives, low snow? I don't know. I haven't heard that one. We're supposed to have a pretty low snow winter. What are the beehives looking like this year? I haven't seen many bees around our. Matter of fact, about a week ago was the first time I noticed that the bees had returned to the stairs on the front of our house. They've been gone all summer. 775-5559. You're with Mark. Go ahead, please.
3: I had a 72 F-100, and I think it had a 360 in it.
0: Sounds right. Yeah.
3: Well, I got it. It was so old, the floorboards are rusted out, and I didn't know how to weld. So I got a chunk of 3/4-inch treated plywood, and I crawled under there and pushed it up. And my son was on the top, and we put it in with stainless steel screws, and then I sprayed some can stuff on the bottom, and we drove that for years, and it never rusted out again. So, this is a good truck.
0: No, I had to look it up because I can't remember that. They've got one here. It says the 68 Ford F-Series was a 240 inline 6 or a 300 inline 6.
3: Okay. This was a V8.
0: Okay. The V8 says a 360 or 390. So.
3: Yeah, it was a 360, and it had power.
0: Yeah, oh, yeah.
3: And, yeah, it was pretty beat up, but, boy, we got a lot of use out of it.
0: Oh, man. Yeah, they can last forever. I mean, the body rotted out long before the engine ever did.
3: Well, then I had a 78 with a 306. Well, I bought it. They had a real small six in there.
0: Uh-huh.
3: And it was shot, and I found a used good 300 and had it put in. You could drive that thing, I mean, tow everything. It was just... that one was really beat up. We're out in western North Dakota where they're building the power plants, and it belonged to a paint company to haul paint over when they built the plant. So it was, what's that, coat of many colors from, from Dolly Parton? That was my truck. So.
0: Okay. Very good. I appreciate the call. Thank you very much. What was that? What was that common short block? It was like 68, 69 F100s. It was a short block six, I think. I don't remember what that was. Yeah, it was a straight six. And it was a honking engine because the truck itself was pretty light. It was a relatively a light truck. It was like putting a rocket on it. Man, they don't build engines like that anymore. Holy moly. Mark Ewens with you on this KNOX afternoon. Not what I originally was going to talk about, but once we get talking about engines and vehicles, it's easy to get sidetracked just because. I don't know. I'll tell you what, we're going to do just a brief bit of a reset here because I do want to talk something about America a little bit, America. And I want to talk about where we are as a nation. And for those folks who really want to go ahead and have more of the government involved, I want to talk a little bit about how silly that is to get a 262. Was it a 262? I'm telling you, I can't remember what it was, what the short block was for those late 60s F-100s. Man, I'd have to think, yeah, well, 262, that sounds about right, but I can't, I don't know. I'll have to look it up online during the segue here, which I'll do now because now I'm curious. And I also want to go ahead and do a segue into a different topic as we get farther into this, a Friday edition of a KNOX afternoon. I mean, we could talk trucks all day, but that's have to do that for another show.
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0: Welcome back to a KNOX afternoon. Mark Ewens with you on this Friday, October the 2nd. So the short block options for a Ford 19 late 60s F100 said it was the 390 CID, the 6.4 V8, or the 240 inline 6. That's not what I remember, but then, you know, half the time I can't remember where I placed my car keys. So I thought it was a different engine. I don't know. We start talking about trucks. I get lost real quick. 775-5559. A texter says, Mark, I had a 2004 Heritage Edition F-150. Bought it with 18,000 miles. Was dirt cheap because no one wanted a manual. Wow. Lasted over 310,000 miles and great on gas. You know, I miss my manuals. There were something else. There were great vehicles. There's so much more you could do with a manual transmission. And I didn't lose the touch. A couple of times I've had to drive a manual. The first couple of, you know, takeoffs were a bit rough, but boy, it's amazing how that muscle memory, when you've driven a manual for a long time, even if you haven't been in the cab with one for a while, you get right back on it. And yeah, manuals tend to be better on gas, and I've never understood why that is. If it's the torque ratio, or maybe just because since we can shift a little better, it's better than the manual. Because I think that there's a lot of slippage in the shift on automatics. And maybe they've gotten smoother. These hydro glides, I think, was what they used to call it back in the day, because it was a very smooth shift that you wouldn't notice it. I think when you've got a little more of an abrupt shift in a vehicle, you tend to use less fuel in the long run. Maybe that's why the manual's got better mileage. I don't know. Coming up on the bottom of the hour, we'll get an update from the KNOX newsroom. And once again, a reset here to shift gears a little bit. I want to talk about, for everybody who essentially wants to have more government in their life. I can't get my head wrapped around people that want to have more government, because having more government just rarely works out for a lot of folks. Now, there's a place for it, obviously. There's some very specific reasons why we have government. Protection, you know, the homeland, providing services that the most Americans can't prepare and take care of. I've got that. Disaster relief. There are certain things that the government is certainly good for. But getting government involved down at the nitty-gritty level of day-to-day life, how's that worked out for us? And there are people that want to have far more government at base level. I don't think so. 775-5559, you're with Mark. Go ahead, please.
1: Yeah, by any chance, are you thinking about the 292 Y-block?
0: Man.
1: V8 in the late 60s?
0: Yeah.
1: Fords? Because a buddy of mine, yeah, he's got a 200 or 250, like late 60s?
0: Yeah, 250, I think, was new in the late 60s. It was 267, 68, something like that. I'd have to look it up.
1: Yeah, and it's really, really cool pickup in terrible shape, but we, you know, all of us worked on it. All it had was a bent push rod. And when I say bent push rod, literally, like, I don't know, probably like a maybe 45 degree angle, something.
0: Whoa.
1: Like that. I mean, it was bent.
0: Wow.
1: Yeah. Something like that. Maybe I'm wrong. I'm trying to calculate angles in my head. I wasn't good at geometry, but it was pretty bent, and he was able to get one fired up. It had a four-wheel drive, and that was back when divorced transfer cases were commonplace. So, you know, that really nice rig. Yeah, because the 292, I almost bought a F3 250 as well on auction, but it just went for too much. But I remember those engines because the exhaust manifold will loop over the front of the engine for some reason. And there's like a little flapper or something. Don't quite know what those do. But, yeah, interesting engine. Really cool. Sounds nice.
0: All right, I'll take your word for it. Thanks.
1: Yeah, thank you, Mark.
0: Appreciate the call. It is up a little behind on the new power car, 431. Got to wait for the newsroom. Nope, she's waiting for me. Here we go. Jennifer Leverins.
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3: Breezy today with a high in the low 60s. Your KNOX five-day forecast follows the news. Good afternoon. Here are your latest stories. Fargo police say the bodies of two people found in an apartment last week had apparently been there for several weeks. Officers made the grim discovery during a welfare check Tuesday afternoon. Autopsies found no obvious signs of trauma, though investigators are waiting full reports and toxicology results. Authorities have not released the victims' identities. North Dakota is turning to outside organizations to manage millions of dollars in federal rural health grants. Health and Human Services plans to use three anchor partners, including the University of North Dakota for Rural Health, to oversee individual grants. North Dakota accepted $199 million for the program earlier this year to improve rural health care access, technology, workforce, and healthy lifestyles. University of North Dakota football player Johnny Wiltshire has received an extension of temporary restraining order from Grand Forks County District Court as he pursues a fifth season of NCAA eligibility. The extension allows him to keep playing this season. Wiltshire's legal team has until October 5th to file a reply brief. And fall color is moving fast in northern Minnesota. The Department of Natural Resources' latest color map shows much of the north now 50 to 75% peak. The brightest colors in the northwestern corner of the state around Upper Red Lake. This look at news brought to you by Radium. I'm Jennifer Leverins, KNOX News.
0: Our next update out of the KNOX newsroom, Jennifer Leverins, will come at 5:02. News, the top, the bottom, and when it breaks on News Radio 1310, KNOX. And at 4:33, it is time now for the KNOX Wayland's Moving and Storage 5-day forecast. After a chilly start, turned out to be a pretty decent day, although the sun has gone away now as clouds move in. 62 is the expected high with southwest winds to 18. A few sprinkles into the overnight, 46 for a low, southerlies to 20. Increasing sunshine on Saturday and a breezy 68, mostly sunny and 63 for Sunday. Monday, sun 65, Tuesday, warmer 74. So enjoy the fall weather. Weather throughout the hour, my forecast, severe weather information first, all brought to you by Wayland's Moving and Storage, helping you take the stress out of your moving and storage needs since 1917. For household, office, and commercial moving or storage needs, call Wayland's today at 775-5557. 65 degrees right now outside the KNOX studios. I don't think anybody minds that it got a little warmer than expected this time of year. And the wind out of the south at 12 miles an hour. Yeah, there is a lot of echoes on radar to the north and west of us. I suspect the majority of it are sprinkles, if any of it's reaching the ground. But be advised, a few sprinkles tonight are certainly likely. So as we get into the second half of the second hour of a KNOX afternoon, I kind of want to piggyback a little bit off of a conversation that Noah had with Pastor Paul Knight earlier in the week. And it has all to do about how to distribute money to those who actually need it. And classic Christianity was brought into this as practiced by Jesus and his followers. And, you know, the government, of course, we have a lot of people that think the government should be our God. And I want to talk about how the government really doesn't care about you. They really don't. And I'll explain that next on a KNOX afternoon. Mark Ewens, glad to be with you.
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0: Welcome back to a KNOX afternoon, Friday, October the 2nd. Mark Ewens with you on this increasingly cloudy day, maybe some spits or sprinkles as we go through the rest of the day. And if you missed it, there has been a pause in the beat campaign. Temperatures have gotten a bit warm, but there's still going to be a lot of trucks moving around. So keep that in mind as you go through your travels around the area. Give those folks plenty of room to get their wares to them. And it's not just the beets, obviously. It is harvest season in the valley, so the spuds are still coming out of the ground and being transported. So be safe out there. We want you to be listening through the rest of the time. So during a recent God Talk segment on Noah's show, Pastor Paul Knight, I guess a pastor emeritus, gave an extra clarification of the difference between classic Christianity, such as that practiced by someone like a James Tallarico and many others who believe that the government should provide for the poor, versus true Christianity as practiced by Jesus and his followers. Now, I know if you heard the program, he did a pretty good, I think an excellent coverage about it. But as I've stated time and time again, and now this is for the government, not for the men and women who work for the government. Let me differentiate that right out of the gate, because, you know, I've talked about my career as a federal employee. And many of us were stymied and just flummoxed and just kind of frustrated by the rules, the regulations that are designed to not actually let government be helpful to the people. But the government as a whole, the machine, the mechanism, the rules and the regulations of the government, and I'll very clearly, it does not care for you. There are a lot of people who want to have more government involved in our lives, and I think that's the worst possible thing we could do. We actually need a little less government. We need smaller, more effective government. You know, the only time the government really cares for you is if you're late on your taxes, or if you owe them money in some other way, shape, or form, or break a federal law. I mean, you really want government to run programs that are supposed to help people? You mean like replacing Boston's elevated central arterial highway, that started off with an estimated $2.8 billion, ended up costing $14.8 billion, completed years later than expected? I mean, that's the kind of help you want? Or let's talk about California, you know, their high-speed rail project, originally estimated at $33 billion, you know, and many times has been spent and still nothing for it. Or how about healthcare.gov? Launched in 2013, growing from roughly $400 million to over $824 billion, and eventually became functional, or $824 million, excuse me, eventually became functional, but essentially has been downsized. Look, I'm familiar with, you know, the NOAA Polar Orbiting Operational Environment Satellite that the Weather Service, NASA, and I forget who the third agency was, might have been DOD, put up many, many years ago. It experienced major, major growth costs and technical problems from the get-go, and it eventually was canceled and split into separate replacement programs before completion. And a 2009 GAO report, that'd be the Government Accounting Office for those who don't know the alphabet of the government, review reported that the program's official cost estimates had reached $13.95 billion. It was mind-boggling, the fraud, waste, and abuse that occurs. And that's the stuff that is not on purpose. That's just because of the built-in inefficiencies within the government. So the question before the committee at 775-5559, I know there are a lot of you out there who want to have more government. Why? Why? You know, I know you'll talk about the private sector, and we can talk about the inefficiencies and the greed, and we can talk about the things in the private sector that certainly need to be revamped. But the private sector as a whole can't throw you in jail. The government can. The government can toss you under the cells for a long time. So, you know, for those who want to help other people, do what you do best. Fundraise from fellow like-minded progressives and spend your own money. You know, I mean, if you want to give the middle class more money, stop taking so much of it and giving it to others. It's really simple. So for those who want the government to actually do more, have the government take less and take that money and give it back to the people. And then the people can give it to those who need. And time again, data shows that when you involve the government, it goes sideways and it doesn't work out as well as it should. 775-5559, so your thoughts and your comments are welcome. I know kind of a heady topic here, heavy topic as we get into the latter part of a KNOX afternoon, but this is something that's just been stewing in the back of my brain, and I've talked about this several times. those who want to involve government more to take over programs to help people, it's not going to work. It's going to waste more. It's going to let the private sector do what it does best. And if the private sector absconds with money, punish them to the fullest extent of the law. If you've got people that are doing fraud, waste, and abuse against our tax dollars, they should go to jail, period. They should be punished, period. But the challenge is, and that's what happens, and this is where it annoys my friends on the right as much as the left, it happens on both sides of the aisle that there are politicians that are willing to look away from what's happening in the fraud, waste, and abuse department because it helps their political careers. And that's what it's all about, is politics. So government out of healthcare, government out of helping others. I mean, a properly regulated healthcare system. Why do you think healthcare costs have gone through the roof? Regulation. Why do you think everything that occurs goes so much more expensive? Regulation is a huge part of it. The regulatory side of the bureaucracy is insane. And yet, you think about it, there's not that many federal employees, and they're not default. It's the people we could keep putting back into power time and time again. So how do we change this monster? 775-5559, if you've got a thought and a comment. A texter says to 775-5559, a government big enough to give you everything you want is a government big enough to take everything you have. Not Thomas Jefferson. I don't know where the sentiment exactly came from, but that's the point I'm trying to make, texter, and you said it very well, is get the government out of, and I'm thinking primarily we're talking about charity, about helping other people. And, you know, if you listen to a lot of classic media, they don't make it sound like the charity system is working. It works very, very well. People in America are very giving people. The American people give a lot of money to charities. And if you didn't have so much tax, you'd probably be able to give more to help people. Think about it. So if you really want to help people, get the government involvement and cut it down to a minimum. 775-5559, your thoughts and your comments are welcome. First of all, we have to have laws. No doubt. I'm not saying we do away with laws. I'm saying that they become the kind of laws that actually don't contradict and make sense. If we were going to hold people to the full extent of the law, I kind of like living in a world where radiation waste isn't just thrown in every river. Agree 100%. Farmers are no longer using DEED without regulations. DEED without using regulations, what's happening right now for corporate greed. I'm not against smarter government doing the right thing, texter. We're actually on the same page. You see, this is the quandary. You can have both things at the same time. You can agree to a properly regulated system that protects the people, no doubt about it. But what happens is that if a little power tastes good, a lot more power tastes even better. And you would be foolish to think that it doesn't grow like that. And that's, I think, to a degree, what the founders of the country were trying to warn us about, is that a government that gets too large gets out of control. And no longer it's a government of the people, for the people, by the people. It becomes a government that controls the people because the people are too stupid. Americans are giving people, I'll say it again, and the vast majority of Americans are certainly giving people in the right way. Is greed an issue? Of course it is. Is corporate greed an issue? Yes, it is. And that needs to be properly corrected. But if you're expecting the corporate greed or the corporate government to go ahead and feed you properly, you're not paying attention to what's going on. Now, your thoughts and your comments at 775-5559. See, we become so bipolar in the fact that you've got to believe one way or the other. It's just not working out. And one side of the country fails, the other's going down with it. Do you not understand that? 775-5559, government should be regulated to the extent that government regulates. I like that. How's that for a statement considering government waste, fraud, and abuse? Yes. You know, and the funny thing is, a lot of times the fraud, waste, and abuse is not purposeful. It's not intentional. It's regulatory. Because you do so much oversight that you end up spending money doing things three or four times over. It's insanity. Streamline the government. 775-5559. You're with Mark. Go ahead, please.
1: Hey, Mark, 2 points. Number one is I hope everyone saw the letter from the IRGC in Iran advocating for Americans to vote for Democrats.
0: Mm-hmm.
1: Do you need any more information about who not to vote for than that. When our enemy endorses a political party, that's all you need to know. And then number two, when you talk about greed, and for those on the left, I never hear this. And I have a question for you. You as in you, the listeners, and you too, Mark. If a group of people want the government to pass laws to confiscate money from their fellow citizens for the government then to give it to them, is not that the epitome of greed?
2: Mm-hmm. Exactly.
1: They want the government to steal money from their neighbors to give them to them, either actually in cash or in some type of program or something. So the real greed is when you want to take other people's money for yourself. Now you can have a lot of money and be considered greedy, but at least it's your own money. And I'll close with this. For years, you've heard people say they spend money, the government spends money like drunken sailors. I just want to say this. At least drunken sailors spend their own money. Thanks, Mark.
0: Thank you, Terry. You know, I admire the progressives who the ones who actually use their own money, their own finances to help other people. Oh, guess what? There's as many conservatives that do the same thing. But we don't talk about that. We like to blame one party or the other party as being greedy. The vast majority of Americans have a pretty good heart and like to help their fellow members. That's period. You know, for those of you who wish to help other people, do what you do best. Fundraise. I've said it before. I'll say it again. Fundraise from your fellow like-minded progressives and spend your own money. You know, if you want to give the middle class a break, stop taking so much of it as taxes. And this comes from someone who, and it's all regulatory. I've seen it on the inside. When you have to check, double check, and triple check something just because somebody somewhere was concerned about a snail maybe getting smashed or, you know, a particular fly being eradicated. Well, you know, and, you know, Terry's got a point. When your enemies are basically endorsing one particular party, and trust me, they don't like America. For those of you who think that somehow, way, shape, or form, that our enemies are going to want to take over the country and treat us right, you've gotten lost in the process. So the discussion point at 775-5559 is basically how to make the government more efficient by holding it accountable instead of the other way around. Government holds us accountable very well. It can go ahead and throw you into jail. It can take your own money. It can take your personal property. It can take everything you have from you if you break rules or regulations. And for people who steal, for people who do break laws that make valid sense, I'm okay with that. But it's a lot smaller number than we might think. So talking a little bit about helping other people in this country, and Americans are very good at helping the downtrodden, very good at helping those. And if you want to help people, there's a whole host of different charities that are run by progressives. There's a whole host of charities that are run by conservatives that help people on a daily basis. Give to them. Don't expect the government to take care of us, because I'll say it one more time and I'll say it real slow. The government does not care for you, period. End of sentence. Unless you're late on taxes, then they will check you out real closely, and you don't want to get a governmental orthoscopy. It's pretty thorough. So this is just something, as I was listening to Noah's show, I think it was Tuesday, and it was just something that struck me about how giving Americans are. But if you listen to a lot of the national media, or if you listen to the way we talk to each other, you would think that that we're all a bunch of greedy smuts. That's not the case. Americans are giving people. We should start treating each other like that. Coming up on the top of the hour, we'll get an update from ABC News. And then the third hour of a Cano X afternoon, Mark Ewens with you, will commence. Let's see here. What did I have? Oh, yeah. I wanted to talk about a couple of other things about the Wings defeated beer on the on the tailgating thing. I'll bring that up. And I still haven't found much more in that train derailment, but I've been looking. We'll see what I can find there. But the third hour of a Cano X afternoon will be a slightly truncated version at that, because at 5:30, after the news, we'll be passing the baton over to the Cano X sports team. Alexander Kalamani will be doing the call And let's see here. I think it's Minot is the game football tonight. So we'll get into that. More coming up on a KNOX afternoon. Mark Ewens, good to be with you.
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0: ABC News coming up right around the corner, the third hour of a KNOX afternoon. Mark Ewens with you on this. The 2nd of October will commence. Couple of different things to wrap up. We're talking about some political things that I'd like to cover just to put a bow on that. And once again, the TV, the Weller Method. I'm still waiting for somebody if they remember that. The Weller Method, tornadoes, anybody? ABC News is next.
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23: ABC News, I'm Mike Dabusky. Letitia James is now the special prosecutor overseeing the case of an alleged 2024 gang rape incident at Cornell University. New York Governor Kathy Hochul making the appointment today.
24: I have every confidence in our attorney general to do what she has always done. Look at the facts, examine the record, and draw the proper conclusions. That's exactly what's going to happen in this case.
23: According to a confidential investigative report compiled by Cornell and reviewed by ABC News, the alleged victim in this case told officials days after the encounter that she believed she was raped, though no charges came from that initial case. The U.S.

0: Former Olympian David Hearn and his lawyer celebrating another legal win after a Washington, D.C. judge permanently dismissed the vandalism case against him.
1: It's a victory for democracy.
0: In his ruling Thursday, Judge Todd Edelman sharply rebuked the president, writing, despite no evidence of a crime, there is a risk that Mr. Hearn will be prosecuted nonetheless, blaming political pressure brought by the president of the United States upon his subordinate officers.
2: And two people have been fatally shot in a home in an upscale neighborhood in the hills around UC Berkeley in California. Authorities now responding. I'm Mike Dubusky, ABC News.
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4: Low 60s today with southwest winds around 20. Your KNOX five-day forecast follows the news. Good afternoon. Here are your latest stories. The baby Rebecca murder case is being pushed back until December 3rd. Nancy Jean Trottier of Arizona facing felony murder charges over the 1981 death of a newborn girl who became known in the community as Rebecca. The girl's body was found behind a building on the Valley City State College campus. Trottier has pleaded not guilty to charges in July. University of North Dakota football player Johnny Wiltshire has received an extension of temporary restraining order from Grand Forks County District Court as he pursues a fifth season of NCAA eligibility. The extension allows him to keep playing with the Fighting Hawks this season. Wiltshire's court document says the order stays in effect until the court rules on the motion for a preliminary injunction. Two main tracks are open after a BNSF train derailment Wednesday. Officials say 19 railway cars were sent off the tracks. The cause of the derailment is under investigation. Street closures will be in place as cleanup efforts continue. More than 320,000 Minnesotans are losing their current Medicare Advantage plans for 2027. Blue Cross and Blue Shield of Minnesota eliminating most of its existing plans. Medica, Health Partners, United Healthcare, and Humana also cutting plans. This look at news brought to you by Grand Cities Monument. I'm Jennifer Leverenz, KNOX News.
5: 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And at 5:03, coming up on 5:04, it is time now for the KNOX Wayland's Moving and Storage five-day forecast. Well, the fairly sunny skies have given way to clouds as expected, with maybe some sprinkles later in the evening. We were looking for a high of about 62 with southwest winds to 18. Those sprinkles into the overnight, 46 for a low, southerlies to 20. Increasing sunshine once we get into Saturday. Look for a breezy high of 68 degrees. Monday, mostly sunny and a high of 63. Sun and 65 on Monday. Tuesday, a warmer 74. So enjoy this fall weather because it is outstanding. Weather throughout the hour, my forecast, severe weather information first, all brought to you by Wayland's Moving and Storage, helping you take the stress out of your moving and storage needs since 1917 for household, office, and commercial moving or storage needs. Call Wayland's today at 775-5557. 64 degrees outside the studios right now, and the wind, it's been kind of a breezy afternoon. Still, not so bad, down to 12 miles an hour, so just a gentle spring zephyr. Yeah, Red River football versus Central Cass coming up here at the bottom of the hour. Be passing the baton over to the KNOX sports team, so I'm with you for a bit. As we get into this half hour of a KNOX afternoon, a Friday edition, don't forget that there will be a KNOX Saturday show tomorrow. Dr. Noah Chalaya, he of the Heart Institute of North Dakota, will be with you in the first half hour to answer your medical questions as far as cardiology and the like go. And then I believe Aaron McWilliams will be with you on the show for tomorrow. Let's see here what I have. Oh, yeah. The politics, again, I'm not a big fan of talking about it just because it drives me crazy how people can't see what they're doing. But, you know, the Republicans are certainly up against a wall right now, asking for another 4 years. When you think of the successes that they've had, the first thing you think about, money, family, happiness, or something else. I mean, many Americans want to know why they should give the Republicans another 4 years when end inflation and make America affordable again hasn't quite turned out. I know there's a lot of international stuff going on, but this is the other thing about politics that drives me crazy, and we the American people keep falling right.

into it. But promises that are made to us on a regular basis that aren't kept. Let's talk a little bit about that in our time together on this, the third hour of a KNOX afternoon. Mark Ewens.

0: 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There's an app for that. Lots of ways to get us as you travel about the countryside, whether you're going anywhere or staying put for the course of the evening into the weekend. Keep that in mind, that you can keep us with you when you travel about. So who is really kind of happy with the way that government works right now, regardless of your political stripe, regardless of what you might believe, progressive, conservative, whatever the case may be? Who's actually happy with government in the way that it's working, its efficiency or lack thereof? That's the one thing we end up fighting over sometimes, I believe, the silliest of nonsense, and we lose fact of what we've got down here. At the ground level, we really are an extraordinarily fortunate people to be in the country that we're in right now. And yet we act like, and I raise my hand and put myself in this. I'm certainly, this is not coming from any holier than thou kind of attitude. Trust me on that. But it's just times we whine and complain about stuff. How is it that we're not as gracious and grateful for what we've got? What's gotten into the psyche of America that's driving us crazy? 775-5559. We have a problem with government. It doesn't matter if it's Republican or Democrat. We've seen what the last 4 years gave us. What I'm concerned about as well is if crime going on in Walsh County, how could they go ahead and build another jail after the voters voted it down? Three commissioners cannot have the power over the people. And that texture is a microcosm of what goes on everywhere across the United States, where we allow government to do the will of the government over the will of the people. It's supposed to be the other way around. And I hold both political parties, you and me included, all of us, for allowing government to get to where it's gotten. We keep putting the same people back in over and over again. I know who's going to run. Who's going to step up to the plate and run against the incumbents that are in power right now? Well, maybe we should be talking about term limits on a more regular basis than we used to. Maybe there's a few other things going on that we should be discussing. But how did we, the people, let government get so far out of hand? 775-5559 with Mark. Go ahead.
1: Well, just on that last statement, we vote on it and vote it down, and then it comes through. Follow the money.
0: Yeah.
1: I mean, I guess I've got a great sense of humor now as far as the way things are going because, you know, I'll probably vote, but after a while, when you say something like that on the radio, and it's not you bring it up, and it's a great, great thing, but a lot of it has to do with money. And whenever you follow the money, there's power. And that's where we don't come in, you know.
0: Mm-hmm.
1: Do we have to go all of us march to Washington and with our little signs and stuff like that, or how do you stop it?
0: Well, that's it.
1: You know,
0: that's it. I mean, when you look, I use the local elections as a microcosm of how it expands mm-hmm. out to the national. When mm-hmm. just, you know, since we don't have an exact number of the number of eligible voters, by doing an estimate, those who would be legally old enough and legal residents of Grand Forks, it's typically 12, 13, 14, 15% of those who would be eligible vote. And that's Grand Forks. And I think that reflects the rest of the country.
1: Though, I got one more thing to say. We're all sitting there because a lot of this big stuff in Washington makes it to the news, you know. And it isn't top down. It's the seeds of corruption start at the local level.
0: They can. Certainly can. Yeah.
1: Yeah. And when you elect I like a lot of the things that our mayor has done, but there's a few things that I've questioned too, but, I don't think he's as involved. He's looking at some of the bigger projects and stuff like that. And I think he isn't as involved as maybe he could be.
0: That could well be.
1: Who knows? Maybe he doesn't want to run again and he's disinterested or something like that. But I think by and large, you know, everybody, oh, the roads are terrible. Well, the roads are looking a hell of a lot better than they did over the years. And I thank him for doing that. But I still say everybody go, you know, right now we're distracted by the stuff that's going on nationally and statewide and everything like this. And
0: yeah,
1: I think you got to start at the bottom in your own town. And I haven't done, you know, there's a lot of things that I probably could have volunteered for in town and stuff like this too.
0: Yeah, no, I agree.
1: You know,
0: bottom up.
1: So that's why I can't, I'm not going to stick my neck out and start pointing things. And hopefully maybe I can do some things or just volunteer somewhere.
0: Yeah. Okay. All right.
1: You know, and do something.
0: Nope.
1: But it starts at the bottom.
0: It does. It does. Nope. I appreciate the call. 775-5559 with Mark. Go ahead, please.
2: Yes. If I had my choice between term limits and age limit, I would take age limits and do away with these people that are running. Look at Susan Collins. She's 73 years old. If she wins again, she'll be 79. She can hardly walk up and down the aisle. Mitch McConnell, look how old he is, and it goes on and on and on. So if I had a choice, I would say put the age limits in there.
0: I agree. No, thank you for the call. I mean, you've got people that are going to be in, if they get reelected, they, you know, more than half of the Congress wasn't even born yet. They've been in power that long. Think about that for a minute. 775-5559 with Mark. Go ahead, please.
3: Yeah, Mark, you know, we're talking about money. It's not always visible money, if you know what I'm saying.
0: Yeah, dark money, we call it.
3: In Grand Forks, those that have money win 90% of the time. Then you get into the heavy politics of Washington. Oh, let's see, the wheat farmer, or the guy selling the wheat farmer for the farmer, is trading something else. It's all trade.
0: Mm-hmm.
3: I'll give you this, you give me that, because they don't want no visible money. Then they were bought off, right?
0: Yeah. Yeah.
3: So, okay, thank you, buddy.
0: No, appreciate it. And I mean, it comes back down from the bottom up. What we allow to happen at the local level, at the state level, at the national level, what happens. And so it drives me goofy that we don't have more of a direct interest in people who are willing to actually step up to the plate. 775-5559. I get a kick out of people who complain about gas prices. Can you imagine living in California? Then you'd have something to complain about, but they voted for it. Yeah. And that's a regulatory thing too. And they've actually, it's interesting because in California, which absolutely gorgeous state, they've set the prices the way they are in an attempt to get people to actually drive less. It hasn't worked. People are willing to put themselves damn near into bankruptcy to continue to drive. We call that an addiction. 775-5559. I'm so tired of the obstructionism by the legions of George Soros, Obama lawyers, and the endless lawfare. The Trump admin is rarely convicted, and often the Supreme Court reverses the charges, but it's time-consuming and hassle and criminal in of itself. Certainly, the legal system has been used against the American political system very effectively. Let's see. A relay race doesn't work if someone doesn't pass the baton. You're right. I agree, and that's why my question comes back, Texter, is why is it that we seem to have such low voter turnout? And I think Grand Forks is just an example, goes on to the national level, maybe not quite as severe, but it certainly does seem that there are fewer people who are willing to vote and get involved in the elections, get involved in the system. What happens in this country happens because we allow it. So it's something that's been on my mind at some time to talk about, because it what does it take to get people to actually want to be involved in the political system? I don't know. I can't answer that beyond what I know goes on. So if you've got thoughts and comments, 775-5559, for getting people involved in the political system more so than we are. It's just, why don't you want to be involved? I mean, I know why. 775-5559 with Mark. Go ahead, please.
4: Well, one of the reasons, Mark, in North Dakota, you got a lot more conservatives and they don't need the votes. But Minnesota, we need all the red votes this year.
0: Well, okay. Let me take that for a second, because I think I know what you're saying, but this is the challenge, because the system is set up where people think, as long as my party is in power, I don't have to vote. So when it gets switched, then all of a sudden, does that malaise automatically go away? No, it doesn't.
4: Well, that's what happens in Minnesota. You know, pretty soon we get about three different areas that pick our politics for Minnesota. So Iron Range used to be, but now that's getting more red. Duluth, Moorhead, Minneapolis.
0: Well, I understand that. I understand the trifecta of the power in Minnesota is a whole different animal.
4: Right, but we got all the cows and rocks over here, and they're kind of upset right now with all the fuel prices, and it ain't only Trump's fault. The guy before, when they shut down the pipelines and all the refineries for years, that just added to the problem. And yeah. Then when a war comes along, yeah, we can blame both parties on that. Because we want electric vehicles and no pollution and birds are singing and everything else. And it's more than that.
0: Well,
4: it takes a lot of vehicles yet. And so diesel fuel from over in the Europe.
0: Mm-hmm.
4: And prices of oil are going down already today.
0: Yeah. Well, how about deregulation? I mean, does deregulation work better than government interaction?
4: It does. And if you look in all the blue states, they have more regulation. They got the highest fuel costs, and they're complaining about Trump. And they got three fingers pointing back that, no, you voted for this high price when you keep voting blue. And, half my family's blue and half is red. And someplace we're going to have to be purple one day and get together on this.
0: Yeah, well, I think that date is long come and gone. I appreciate the call, Farmer Ray. We've got to do it sooner rather than later. But the system likes it when we fight one another because we're not paying attention to what's going on farther upstream, and that's the big thing. You know, I'm not against government regulation. I'm against government regulation that's on top of government regulation that's on top of government regulation. You realize many laws that don't get rescinded, they simply get built back upon, and then that makes all manner of challenges legally. The pros of government regulation are numerous. People don't, on the right side of the aisle, don't always want to think about it, but they can correct market failures such as pollution because there are companies that will not follow the proper protocols. OMB and academic studies often find that a well-designed public health, safety, and environmental government regulation actually does benefit those because it keeps costs down. The con certainly is that regulatory accumulation, red tape, and compliance costs actually stifle small business. And small business is the economic engine of the country. It's not the big business. It's the small business. We've talked about that before. Small business is actually what drives the United States economy. And they're the ones that are being crushed. You know, regulatory capture, where the powerful industries influence agencies to write rules that protect them and not the small businesses. You don't vote, nothing changes. So that's my rant for a Friday afternoon. And I know we're going to go ahead and continue this moving forward. But I've also got a segue I need to take because at the bottom of the hour, after the local news, I'll be passing the baton over to Alexander Cominati, who will be covering the Red River football versus Central Cass. So that's a game coming up at five after the 5:30 news break. But it's something that's been on my mind. I wanted to kind of break the skin over after listening to the comments that were made on Noah's show earlier in the week. And it's just something that triggered the thought process in me that to talk again, that we simply do not practice the right type of restraint. Coming up next, some final thoughts as we get into this on a KNOX Friday edition of a KNOX Afternoon.
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18: Here's your News Talk 1310 KNOX forecast. Cloudy skies expected tonight with a slight chance for scattered rain showers. Lows dip down to about 47. Southerly winds 8 to 15 miles an hour. Cloudy skies with a few peaks of sun tomorrow. Slight chance for isolated rain showers. Daytime highs approaching 68. Partly cloudy skies tomorrow night. Lows dip down to about 42. I'm meteorologist Megan Mulford on News Talk 1310 KNOX. Right now, it's 64 degrees.
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19: 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It's a Mark Ewan's afternoon on KNOX.

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1: 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Hey, there's an app for that. Lots of ways to get us wherever you are, and where we are is where you should be with us. Once we get rid of all the lawyers, then we can have a reset of text to 775-5559 starts off. Nope, the lawyers themselves are not the problem. It's the laws. The laws, the regulations, the ones that get in the way. And I say that in part because, yes, I've kind of joked about my family being a soap opera, half lawyers, half doctors. But it's the truth. The lawyers are simply taking advantage of what the government has allowed the legal system to get away with, because the court system rules and allows people to be as bad as they want to be. You're talking about the administrative state. Exactly. That's the point. The administrative state is the problem. You know, for example, let's see here. Administrative rules don't outweigh the law. We've seen it in Walsh County Jail issue. Yes, we've talked about that before, how the administrative state basically ignores the laws that are passed along. Yeah, the system is currently broken. Government tends to be corrupt and people don't believe it, and the voters mattered. You know, the problem is if you remove yourself and you don't fight back, and the system gets more corrupt. So, yes, Texter, that's my whole point. My whole point is how is it that we as American people have ceded so much power to the government? How did it get that way? And I think it's because they've slowly bought us out generation over generation by taking our very own money and giving us the things that we think we need. I don't know. It's a crazy thing the way that it's worked out. I don't believe this is what the forefathers had in mind when they looked at the way that a self-governing people would behave. I think they expected them to be, well, quite frankly, self-governing. And it just hasn't worked out that way. So coming up on the bottom of the hour, there is one more news break that I've got to take with you. And then we'll have a market close and we'll be passing the baton over to Alex Carminati, who will be taking over, and he will be presenting for you the, make sure I get my note right here, the Renner Football versus Central Cass. That's coming up here as we get out of the market close. So Mark Ewens with you on this slightly abbreviated version of a Friday KNOX afternoon. Glad to be with you. God willing, and the creek don't rise, I will be with you next week as well. There is a KNOX Saturday show. Keep that in mind moving forward. But it is time to get to the KNOX newsroom. We'll get one last update out of the KNOX newsroom. And the rest of the afternoon, sports. And one of the things that KNOX Radio absolutely does the best is sports. Does not matter who's in office, right or left, a texter says. Yep, the prices will go up and they'll continue to gouge us. And unfortunately, until we stand up as a people and demand our government be of the people, by the people, and for the people, we're going to have that trouble. It's 5:30. KNOX Newsroom is now.
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3: Low 60s today with southwest winds around 20. Your KNOX five-day forecast follows the news. Good afternoon. Here are your latest stories. A 79-year-old Bagley man has made his first court appearance in Polk County on 7 felony charges. Leslie Anderson is accused of shooting 55-year-old Sean Qualley in the head during an attempted break-in at a farm in Mentor. Qualley's wife tells law enforcement Anderson has been accusing Qualley of stealing from him. Anderson's next hearing is November 10th at 9 a.m. A 40-year-old Pura man has been sentenced to 12 years in prison for sexually assaulting a minor multiple times in Ottertail County. Shannon Lee Hill was sentenced on a charge of first-degree criminal sexual conduct with a victim under 16. The head of Job Service North Dakota says the state's need for workers is growing. Phil Davis made the comments at the governor's workforce summit September 23rd. He says that 38 of the state's 53 counties currently have a workforce shortage when it comes to filling open positions. He says one of the fields that has a strong need is health care. And Widman's Candy Company owners Carol Widman Kennedy and her husband Dave Kennedy are retiring after 34 years in business. Widman's is a family-owned chocolate shop in Grand Forks known for its chippers. The business has been in the family since 1885, and that continues. Carol and Dave's nephew, Sean Widman, took over as owner yesterday. This look at news brought to you by Botzer Garage. I'm Jennifer Leverenz, KNOX News.
1: One last quick look at the KNOX forecast as we get into the overnight hours tonight. And that would be the KNOX Waylands Moving and Storage forecast. As we go into the overnight, a few sprinkles. Look for 46 for the low, southerlies to 20. Increasing sunshine and 68 for Saturday, mostly sunny and a high of 63 for Sunday. Monday, sun, 65 degrees. Tuesday, a warmer 74, so enjoy the fall weather. And remember, my forecast throughout the day, severe weather information first. 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A market close is next, and then Alex Carminati will be bringing you sports.
4: A heavy mixed market is how we'll finish out a Friday trade. You're listening to the American Ag Network, and good afternoon. I'm Susan Littlefield from the final day of World Dairy Expo. Corn softened to finish the week. There was a flash sale this morning, 218,600 metric tons to Mexico. That is split over 3 years. 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Conditions left unchanged. They're 22% good to excellent. We look at the StoneX trim, the U.S. yield to 182.1 bushels to the acre from the 182.9, though still well above USDA's 178.5. Soybeans tried to recover, just couldn't make it back as a harvest window is opening up this weekend and will last for the next 2 weeks with warmer and drier conditions allowing fields to dry out and combine to catch up with those combines. StoneX raised its U.S. bean yield to 54.1 bushels to the acre from the 53 last month. That is the highest figure on record in their survey, and that puts production at 4.648 billion bushels. Wheat was in kind of finished on the mix, indecisive as to how they were going to see the trade. Putin rejected Ukraine's offer for a mutual halt of strikes to further threaten entities and countries supporting Ukraine's war efforts. Ukraine's farm minister says winter wheat harvest there could fall as much as 17% this year. While we look at the cattle finishing well off the low, but still in a negative day. Cash trade finally got moving with the north largely wrapping up that 220 live in Nebraska, 345 dressed, and Iowa mostly 219 to 220. Now there is the talk of the Kansas remains unconfirmed under packer confidentiality, and that leaves the five areas, the five-day weighted average at 220.43. Hogs firm to end the week as the national basis slipped another 79 cents to 76.93. We'll look at some numbers in a moment on the American Ag Network.
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4: December corn does settle down 4.5, 497.75. March 5, 11.5, down 5.25. January beans 12.94.5, down 6.25. And March 13.04.75, down 6. Soybean meal December 347.50, down 580. Oil December 68.62, up 124. Chicago wheat December 683, up 0.25. Kansas City December 735.25, down 2.25. And Minneapolis December 698.25, up 1. October live cattle 218.85, down 45. December 221.47, down 170. October feeders 334.62, down 450. November 331.15, down 520. October lean hogs 77.87, that's up 37. December 70.12, up 120. Class 3 October milk down 17, 14.96. November 15.56, and that's down 40. This is the American Ag Network.

0: A good evening to you and yours, and welcome to live coverage of high school football on the Rivard's Turf and Forge, Acme Equipment Sales Sports Network, KNOX Live Sports, plus KNOX Radio tonight, a Friday night football affair in the EDC between Grand Forks, Red River, and Central Cass. Hi, everybody. My name is Alex Carminati. With me, Sam Jensen. Sam, going to be here with you again for another broadcast. First time you and I have a broadcast since Red River had that heartbreaking loss to Minot North a few weeks ago. But we're back here, first Friday in October, Friday night lights. A little chilly today on the 2nd of October, and as it warmed up in the afternoon, it'll get a little chilly in the evening. Regardless, what's going to be a fun time tonight is this game we'll be calling on KNOX.
1: That's exactly right, Alex. Happy to be calling high school football with you here tonight on the radio waves and through our video coverage as well. Like you mentioned, that last game that we covered for the Rough Riders, that was the last home game for Red River, that heartbreaking loss against Minot North. 35-34. Since then, they've gotten a win over Williston, a tough loss last week against the number one team in the state, Kindred, but the Rough Riders are looking to rebound against a conference opponent, Castleton, who they've had their number over the last couple of seasons.
0: Yeah, that's definitely the case. And look, I mean, this is a Red River team. The 1-4 record really does not tell the full picture. If you look back at the game we called a few weeks ago, if you look back at the first home game, when they played against Bismarck St. Mary's, even the season opener when they lost by 7 at West Fargo Horace. A right move there. Don't take a penalty there. Make a completion there. If they fix their self-inflicted wounds, maybe this team is 4-1. Maybe this team is 3-2. Maybe this isn't a 1-4 team. So what have you seen from this group that has been very good, but not good enough because of what the record says?
1: You said it very well there, Alex. Football is the penultimate team sport, and it's just little things here, little things there that prevent Red River from having a winning record. Instead, they look up and they see themselves with a 1-4 record. They can look at the positive. They've only played one conference game so far, and they got the best team in the state out of their way. The rest of the teams throughout the remainder of the season for the Rough Riders are gettable. Starting tonight, they beat the Squirrels last year 19-17 in Castleton. What I like about the Rough Riders so far early this year, they have a balanced offense, a pretty even amount of passing yards and rushing yards on defense. I really like Jonah Pence at linebacker, but we're going to need to see some more consistency through four quarters. Smart football.
0: Yeah, that's definitely going to be the case. Consistency is a key word for this Red River team. And we go back to last week. It was a tough loss, to say the least. You go to Kindred, you lose 50-0. For Central Cass, they come in 3-2. They feel really good coming in because they put up 62 points. Yes, they allowed 31, but they won 62-31 against Wahpeton at Wahpeton last week. And for Central Cass, a win, a loss, a win, a loss. But if you look at those losses, a 2-point loss at Devil's Lake, 2-point loss at home against Dickinson. So they can probably say the same thing. If they did something right in this area or that area, maybe they're 5-0 walking into the building tonight. But for Cass, for Central Cass, they are a really good team, and they come in really, really confident as they enter this game tonight. Let's look at the Drive for the Title segment as we have here. 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Thanks to all of our sponsors for helping us get on the air this evening. As for those on the video side, you can see on your screen the Drive for the Title segment. The standings right now in 2AA East standings, Kindred 1-0. 5-0 overall. Grand Forks Central right behind them, 1-0 in conference play, 4-1 altogether. Central Cass and Red River 3-4 respectively. Central Cass 1-0 in conference, 3-2. Red River 0-1 with the loss last week to Kindred. They are 1-4 overall. Fargo South and Wahpeton both 0-5 altogether and 0-1 to begin conference play. And at the state 2A football poll level, if you look to the left side of your screen, Kindred 5-0. You see where they're ranked. Devil's Lake, Central, Minot, North, Dickinson, all of those teams ranked in that area. And when it comes to the records, everyone but Kindred has a loss. Others also, when it comes to getting votes in the state 2A football poll, Central Cass, the opponent tonight for Red River, Watford City, and Bismarck St. Mary. So, Sam, before we take our first break, for Red River, consistency is a big word coming up, in what they need to do if they want to walk out victorious. But something that is going to help them is that they're at home and it's homecoming. So how can they feed off this home crowd this evening?
1: Yeah, they love to return home. Like we mentioned, their last home game 3 weeks ago against Minot North. So they don't have to get off a bus. They don't have a long road trip. trip, homecoming. You know, there might be some distractions there, but there's going to add an extra level of energy that maybe your average 1-4 team might not have if it were not homecoming weekend. So try to take advantage of playing on your home turf. Try to make some plays in front of your friends, your family, and get a very crucial, as those of you who are watching on the video side see, the AA East standings. The most important thing there, only one game separating everyone. You either have a 1-0 record or an 0-1 record in conference play. The top three teams advance to the state playoffs later on this fall. Only three games for each of these teams after tonight to round out the remainder of the regular season. But Red River looking to take advantage of home field and get their first conference win.
0: And you mentioned the playoffs. It's coming right around the corner. Today is October the 2nd, 28 days from today, round one of the postseason on Friday, October the 30th. We'll step aside for a break. When we come back, you'll hear from Max Manossa. I had a chance to speak with him earlier this week. We'll play that conversation during our pregame report, again brought to you by Leading Edge Equipment. This is Red River Football on the Rivard's Turf and Forge, Acme Equipment Sales Sports Network, KNOX Live Sports, and KNOX Radio.
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0: 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My name is Alex Carminati. Earlier in the week, I got a chance to speak with Max Manossa, senior wide receiver, UND football commit. We'll play that conversation now in our pregame show. Max, I appreciate your time. Thanks a lot.
11: Thank you for having me.
0: Well, it's good to be here with you. Thanks so much. Brand new week for you and Red River. You come in with one win on the season. Tough loss last week at Kindred. New game, new week. You're back at home. You host Central Cass. How do you guys feel coming into Friday's game?
11: We feel pretty good. The big emphasis on this week has been our answer, how we're going to respond after a week like last week. And I think we're a big sleeper this year, and we haven't really been able to show what we're capable of.
0: You guys had a tough loss against Minot North a few weeks back, and that was a game where you really had to overcome a lot of adversity. Down 21-2, you end up putting up 28 points to force overtime. You end up losing by 1 point, 35-34. The record doesn't tell the full picture for this team this year. How was that game an example of that?
11: It just shows that we don't give up. we've never really been a team that's kind of, when we get down, we just give up and roll over and just wait for the next game. We keep fighting until the whistle is done, and I think this week we're going to show it again.
0: Last week, you're on the road at Kindred, a tough loss, 50-0, you fall. What didn't go well? I mean, they're a powerhouse team. They have a lot of potential to go far this year. They're a favorite to maybe win the entire thing for a state championship. But what didn't work so well at their place?
11: You know, we just didn't have energy and enthusiasm. We came out kind of flat, and we never just got going. And it was just hard to come back from that. And then once it got pretty bad, then we just decided to, you know, save the starters for the next week. But now this week we're coming out and we're ready.
0: So for this week, as you prepare, as you get ready for Central Cass, how have the emotions been? You talked about it a little bit, how this team still has a belief, has a confidence. They can do a lot more than what's been shown already. But how does this team feel heading into another game, knowing you're back at home?
11: We're pretty confident. I mean, obviously it's our homecoming, so that also brings some more energy. But overall, I think we're just ready to show people what we can do.
0: So when it comes to how you personally have played this season, I'm looking at your stats right now. In 5 games, 15 catches, 285 receiving yards, 3 touchdowns on the season. How would you assess the way you've played based on those stats?
11: I think I've been playing to the best of my ability whenever I get the ball, show what I can work with, and I just do everything I can whenever I get the chance.
0: I know that you and Reese Walters have a pretty close relationship on the field, but especially off the field as well. You're both seniors, final year together here at Red River. Talk to me about playing with Reese this season, knowing that he's coming back from the injury, and how you guys are playing together one last time for this team.
11: I mean, it's great. He's a great player. He brings our team up. We're not the same without him. There's not as much energy, and our team doesn't function as well without him, so he's a key part to our offense.
0: What can you say about the seniors? There's roughly 24 seniors or so on this roster. How close is the senior group this year, regardless of what's taken place so far?
11: I'd say we're a very close group of guys. I mean, we all know each other, everything about each other. We hang out outside of sports, and I feel that only just helps our case when it comes onto the field.
0: As you continue to prepare for the game on Friday, what do you expect from the opponent? How do you look to build off some of the wins you've had this year and try to fix the mistakes that have been plaguing you at times?
11: I think it honestly just comes down to ourselves. I mean, I feel if we come out and we're ready to play, we can beat any team no matter who they are.
0: What does the film look like when it comes to preparing for them, and what do you expect for them to bring on Friday?
11: They have a pretty unique defense, and offensively they're in a lot of twins and 3-by-1, so you know, we're just gonna play to our best abilities and just come out and be a better team than them.
0: So regardless of how the rest of this year goes, you're obviously taking in the final moments, but this isn't the end for you. You're staying at home. You're playing at UND next year. That's a big moment for you, big for your family. Your father played for the program. A lot of UND history in your family. So how do you soak in the final couple weeks and games of this season, and then how do you also get set for the next level at UND?
11: You know, right now I'm really just focused on how our high school team's doing. Obviously, it's good to see that UND's having a lot of success right now in the Missouri Valley, and I'm looking forward to playing at UND, but at the moment I'm really focused on high school.
0: Max, I appreciate the time. Before I let you go, a win grabs you your second win of the season. It gets some confidence, gets some juice flowing for this program. What else would a win do if you went on Friday?
11: I think a win will kind of put us on the map and show that we're a better team than what our record shows.
0: That's Max Minasa, the Red River Rough Riders, taking on Central Cass Friday at home at Cushman Field. Max, thanks for the time and good luck this week.
11: Thank you.
0: So that is Max Minasa moments ago. Pleasure chatting with him earlier in the week. Red River about 10 minutes away from now to take on Central Cass in high school football. We'll take another break, come back with more. 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
0: Welcome back to Cushman Field in Grand Forks. Less than 10 till the top of the hour. Sam Jensen with me. My name is Alex Carminati. Still have our pregame show here as Red River is back at home. Homecoming tonight. They take on Central Cass in this first matchup in the month of October for both of these teams. Let's take a look at the starting lineups. They are brought to you by Valley Truck in East Grand Forks. They keep the Valley moving. Valley Truck, our starting lineup sponsor for tonight's matchup. We'll start with the road team in Central Cass. They are coming in with a 3-2 record. And let's look at their starting lineup right now. Left tackle is Ben Nelson. Left guard is Wyatt Fought. Aiden Peterson, the center. Jack Sawicki is the right guard. Jackson Bierke is the right tackle. Brody Kegley is the quarterback. Benji Boway is the running back. Couple receivers in Kellen Crutchett, Parker Wixo, Blaze Cotton, and Jarris Stahl. On defense, you have Hunter Domier, Hunter Rohner, Ben Nelson, Kenny Nidvicki, Aiden Thummel, Grady Mueller, Blaze Cotton, Carter Nelson, Zane Blixt, Lane Watterson, and Parker Wixo. That's the starting lineup for Central Cass. For Red River, the starting lineup is as follows. Let's start with the offense for Red River at the left guard position, Caden Holt. Oliver Pieper playing left guard. Pardon me, Caden Holt's playing left tackle. The center is Jordan Myers. You also have Zane Thurman as the right guard. The right tackle, Charles Brutker. Brody Beam, the tight end. Wide receivers are Max Manossa, Brody Nielamo Kamara. Running back, Caden Porter. The quarterback is Reese Walters. Defense for Red River, Caden Holt and Charles Brutker. Sam Bierke, Blaze Tellman, Brody Beam and Zane Thurman, Oliver Pieper and Sutter Littlejohn. Jonah Pence also on defense, as is Reed Nelson, Brody Neal, Max Manossa, Noah Lawson Bodie, Caden Tostenson, and Mo Kamara. That's the starting lineup for both of the teams tonight. Again, brought to you by Valley Truck and East Grand Forks. They keep the Valley moving. We'll take one more break. When we come back, our keys of the game and then the opening kick, Central Cass, Red River on KNOX Live Sports and KNOX Radio.
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0: Welcome back to Cushman Field in Grand Forks. They're about to play the national anthem here before we play tonight's affair between Central Cass and Red River. We'll turn things over to the in-house PA announcer.
23: And for those who are defending our freedom today, please give us your undivided attention as we salute our great nation and flag. 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

0: that's our national anthem this evening as we get set for tonight's game with Sam Jensen. My name is Alex Carminati. Our cameraman is Joey Springer. We're on video and radio tonight, KNOX Live Sports and KNOX Radio on News Talk 1310, KNOX AM, Grand Forks. Sam, let's get to our keys of the game this evening. They are brought to you by Jarrell Sports Center and Hockey World. See what's new for the season. 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What do you have, Mr. Jensen?
1: Looking at the keys to the game for the home team, Red River looking for their first conference victory of the year, their second overall win on the 2026 campaign. Getting pressure on the quarterback, and I have to agree with that. Taking a look at the quarterback in warm-ups, Brody Kegley, he can sling it down the field with ease and just a flick of the wrist. It was 35, 40 yards, and he made it look pretty easy. So you're going to want to apply some pressure. Don't let those wide receivers get downfield. Let their routes develop. So a defensive line is going to be a point of emphasis for the Riders tonight, and we talked about it throughout the duration of our pregame show so far. Red River trying to limit those mistakes that have really plagued them so far this year. Just a couple plays here, a couple plays there, and they could have a winning record right now, but it's been the little mistakes that have cost them. Want to see the Rough Riders play four consistent quarters of football and play it smart.
0: Yes, and especially the last time you and I had a call for this team was that back and forth game for the second half of that game between Minot North and Red River, where Red River was down 21-2. They had to come back, make it a 28-28 game, eventually to force overtime. And the difference was extra points, whether or not they made extra points, two-point conversions. They have to be able to get those down as well, because when you go back to the last time they were at home, an extra point was the difference in that overtime loss. The kicker for Minot North went 5-for-5 for PATs and basically had a walk-off PAT to win the game.
1: That's exactly right, Alex. Football, it's a three-tiered sport. Obviously, we focus most of our attention in the media talking about offense and defense, but special teams, it can certainly make the difference in wins and losses. We saw that play out against Minot North. So it'll be interesting to see. It'll be a storyline that we'll keep an eye on, is whether or not they go for those two-point conversions or if they still have confidence in their extra point team.
0: So Red River being introduced to the public here. We went through the starters earlier on in our pregame show. Again, brought to you by Leading Edge Equipment. We're moments away from the opening kick. Red River in their home red jerseys, white lettering and numbers. Central Cast, the road team, and the road whites, red lettering and numbers. So for Central Cast.

0: Ball off, so the Central Cass offense will be the first to take the field here tonight.
1: So Red River will be going right to left on your radio dial or right to left on your screen, depending how you're listening or viewing us tonight. 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And when it comes to Red River, in this game tonight, they're back at home, and in this Red River Valley duel, we'll see exactly what we get. Again, Red River, they are in their home reds, white lettering and numbers. Easton Sulk will be kicking it off over to Central Cass.
0: Color rush unis tonight for Red River.
1: And the kick is up. It's underway. It's a short kick taken at around the 30, at the 35, spinning and being tackled down. Back towards the 35, stopped at around the 36, 37. It'll be Red River coming out on defense. Central Cass will have the ball first. They're going left to right. Their quarterback, again, coming in. His name is Brody Kegley. He is a senior for the Squirrels.
0: Yeah, a little pooch kick there for Red River. Nice play on special teams, making a tackle after a couple of strides from the returner for Castleton. And we see them come out in this pistol-style offensive formation.
1: Two receivers left and right, one back behind the quarterback. Central Cass will get set to snap the ball. 10 seconds on the play clock. 4 seconds in. Here's a snap, drop and back. Pressure comes, throws over to the left side. It's caught. A run, a first down and more. Past the 50 into Red River territory. Staying on his feet, breaking a man, going towards the 30, and eventually being tackled down shy of the 25. Doing all of that work is Benji Bowway. A catch and a run from the Red River side of the field, and now it's going to be Red River on defense at their own 27.
0: Ooh, Castleton going all the way from their own 35 to the Red River 27, and you said it, Benji Bowway doing it himself, a little swing pass out to the far side flat. He gets some blocks downfield, and Central Cass is knocking on the RBB Electric Red Zone.
1: So Kegley right there, the quarterback who had that throw, the catch and run. Two receivers left and right once again for Central Cass. A snap and a flag is thrown on the play. Multiple flags come out. Somebody's going to be guilty. It's a false start going against the offense. So it'll be a false start against Central Cass. They have a beautiful play that gets them from one side of the field to the other. They are currently at the 32-yard line now with that 5-yard penalty. So it's first and 15. They were inside the 30. The 5 yards there will set them back.
0: Bowway catching some breath right now. Backup running back in the game, Zane Blixt. It'll be exciting to see how often we see those running backs get interchanged throughout the course of the game.
1: Trips left, one right, one back in Blixt, as mentioned, and the quarterback again is going to be Kegley. Here's the snap, looking at the throw left. The catch is going to be made at around the 25, spinning, staying on his feet for a moment, being driven down by Jonah Pence. On the receiving end is Parker Wixo. He will make the catch for a gain, I want to say, of about 6, 7, 8 yards. It's going to be second down and 7, so it's a gain of 8, if you will, and the ball will be placed at the 24-yard line.
0: Red River sitting back in zone defense, and Wixo just settles into that nicely and takes what the defense gives him.
1: Trips right now, one man single on the left, one back. It's going to be the back in Bowway who is back on the field. Kegley with 7 on the play clock. Gets ready for the snap with 5. Here it comes with 4. Looking right. Throws. Caught by Wixo again. Going to be a catch for a couple more yards. Shy of the 20. Taken down at around the 21 or so. Wixo with back-to-back catches. And coming up now is third down for the Squirrels.
0: Good tackle by the defensive back. Joseph Motherwell on the perimeter right there to keep make it a third down and medium for Castleton.
1: Third and 4 officially from the 22. Just outside the RBB Electric Red Zone are the Squirrels. Central Cass Squirrels, Grand Forks, Red River Rough Riders, third down and 5 officially now, with 9:36 and counting in the opening quarter. First drive of the game for the visitors, Red River on defense for the first time this evening. Two receivers each side, one back. Kegley, the snap, he takes it, rolls right, pumps, now fires a pass to the end zone, wide open man, diving for it, he can't haul in the catch. Jarrus Stahl had all the room in the world, but it was thrown a little bit away from him up the middle. He can't haul it in for a touchdown. It's fourth down instead.
0: Ooh, Central Cass is going to want that one back. Stahl going down the seam. Looks like Castleton's going to go for it on fourth down and five here. They could have had an easy six there, but just a little bit overthrown towards the junior wide receiver,

0: Harris Stahl.
1: Now, Red River, they know this. They have to be disciplined here. Because if you remember a couple weeks ago against Bismarck St. Mary's, fourth and short, they went off sides, and Bismarck eventually scored a touchdown. Two receivers each side, one back again. That is going to be Bowie. Kegley, the snap on fourth and five from the 22. A quick pass towards the left, caught by Bowie, stays on his feet, shakes around, has plenty of room at the 10, the 5, stretching towards the goal post. Is he in towards the pylon? He's going to be marked short, but it is a first down and more nonetheless, setting up first and goal at the 1 in the RBB Electric Red Zone. Catch and run of 21 on 4th and 5.
2: And it's Bowie doing it again, yards after catch. Great job by the offensive lineman there. The sophomore junior Ben Nelson getting out there and laying the block to provide some extra yardage for Bowie. First and goal from the 2.
1: Bowie with two huge catch and runs. That one there moments ago on 4th and 5. First and goal from the 1. The snap, the handoff. Bowie will go up the gut, stretch forward, he's into the end zone, touchdown Central Cass. The Squirrels strike first, and he leads 6-0 on the all-true scoreboard. It is a one-yard run up the gut there for Benji Bowie, a 5'11", 200-pound junior. The big man delivers two huge catch and runs. He has a one-yard rushing score to eventually put the visitors on the board first.
2: And we're probably going to want to cut back to this PAT. We're going to do that before we show you that Bowie replay.
1: So here comes the PAT try now for Central Cass. And right off the gun, somebody jumped for Red River. Looks like Mo Kamara from up here.
2: Well, if you're going to get aggressive on the PAT, there's not much room for Castleton to move forward. Just thinking about that last offensive drive for Castleton, boy, it was all Bowie, wasn't it? A nice completion there on a first down and 15 from Kegley finding Wixo. But other than that, it was basically Bowie and yards after catch with blocking down the field.
1: Matthew Bukau is going to be the kicker for the Squirrels as they lead 6-0. Here comes the PAT try, the snap. The hold. The kick is up. It is right down Broadway and good. 7-0 to score. 9:10 left in the opening quarter. Red River will get the football coming up, but the visitors strike first on the all true scoreboard. Sam, this was a drive where just 1, 2, 3 big plays, and that made the difference.
2: Yep, and right now we'll take a look at that replay. It's the Bowie just punching it in from 1 yard out, the 1 yard line, and he deserved to drive that one into the end zone for the Squirrels. You mentioned the big plays, most of it coming from Bowie. I talked about it a little bit during that drive. They're just swinging it out to him in the flat. Red River's probably going to have to designate a linebacker to spy on him the rest of the game, because not only do you have to worry about him in the running game, obviously, as their halfback, but also in the passing game, as we saw there on that first possession.
1: You know, when it comes to Red River, they have faced adversity time and time again. That's been a big talking point, to say the least, of our broadcast so far this evening. And here we go again. You're down early. Your defense allows the opening touchdown. Your offense will now come on the field, try to answer quickly. If you're Red River, how do you lock in?
2: Well, Red River, they're used to this feeling. Their back's been up against the wall all season long, and maybe no more than tonight with a 1-4 record. Don't want to fall to 0-2 in the conference, and you're especially feeling the urgency right now with your first offensive possession after Castleton, with relative ease, drove it all the way down the field.
1: So here comes a kick left to right from Central Cass. It'll be a swiver that will bounce towards the 15, picked up by Red River, staying with it, tackled it around the 25-yard line, and it looks like who returned that? It was Brody Neal for Red River. So here comes Grand Forks Red River at the 25, 9:05 to go, opening quarter. The Riders down 7-0 early on the All True scoreboard on KNOX Live Sports and KNOX Radio. Thanks for watching and listening to Friday Night Lights this evening on KNOX. Here comes Reese Walters and company out in the field. Red River going right to left on your radio dial or on your video screen. You have Trips on the left, 2 on the right. Walters by himself. And now we'll have a quick maneuver and motions where it's going to be a snap and a handoff instead. Running with it going to be Porter, and he is met immediately. Maybe a loss on that run, but it's second down coming up for the Rough Riders.
2: Not a defensive lineman there. It looks like it was a defensive back. Belaze Cotton getting into the backfield, stopping Porter before he reaches the line of scrimmage. So Castleton bringing pressure from the outside edge. Let's see if they continue to apply the pressure.
1: Second and 11, loss of 1 there by Porter moments ago. It's going to be 2 on the left, 1 on the right. You got a lone back right next to Walters. Here's Reese. The snap, pressure comes, dumps it off quickly. Porter's on the move. Catch at around the 25, past the 30, stays on his feet at around the 33. That's where he'll be tackled, and it's going to be third down and a bit of a distance still to go.
2: Love that play call from Red River. Blaze Cotton brings pressure from the edge once again. What's Red River do? They throw it to where the pressure's coming from, and Porter has room to run after he gets that catch, setting up a third and short.
1: Third and three, ball at the 33. 8:05 and counting left in the opening quarter. Red River down 7 on the all-true scoreboard early. First drive right now for Red River if you're just joining us. Two receivers on the right, nobody left. One back in Porter, who shifts towards the left of Walters. Reese Walters comes in, 6 touchdowns, 5 picks, 51% completion percentage. Porter on third and short runs with the right. He had a hole for a moment. It's swallowed up quickly. He'll be tackled shy of the first down marker. It is fourth down and short.
2: I thought he had the hole there, but it's a good tackle by the defensive lineman, Grady Mueller, dragging him down. And they are going to move the chains. So just by the edge of the football, I thought maybe it was going to be fourth and inches. The referees indicate first down, so a fresh set of downs for the Rough Riders.
1: Looked like he was shy from up here, but Red River will take it nonetheless. It's first and 10 at the 36, 7:37 to go in the opening frame. Two receivers on the right, one left, one back. And it looks like we had some movement, maybe on the offense, maybe on the defense. Someone's the guilty party. We'll find out momentarily.
2: This is going to be a false start on Red River's number 62, Charles Brucker. A little bit of a hard count there from Reese Walters. Confused the offensive line. It wasn't just Brucker. It was a couple of Rough Riders who got an early start. So that's one step forward, two steps back. Kind of a theme for the Rough Riders early on. They're going to try put that behind them, though, early on this one.
1: So it is a 5-yard penalty against Grand Forks Red River. First and 15 out the 31. Kind of similar to what Central Cass had after a big first down conversion. They would take a step back of 5 yards.
2: Right.
1: First and 15, 7:23 to go. Here's the snap to Walters. Handoff, Porter rolls left, has room for a moment. That gets knocked down right away. Hunter Rower was there for the tackle for the Squirrels. It's second down and still 16 yards to go for Red River.
2: Good job tackling as a team there for Central Cass, pushing the running back, Caden Porter, to the edge, and they have that edge protected due to the Squirrels and not allowing Red River to move upfield.
1: Mark, it's second and 17, loss of 2, ball now at the 29, snap, 2 receivers on the right, 2 left, Walters airs it out in coverage, it's going to be off the hands of the intended target, looks like it was Mo Kamara down the right sideline, past the 40 in Squirrel territory, he can't hook up there with Walters, good idea, but better coverage by the defense.
2: And well-placed ball by Walters as well. If you're going to put it anywhere, that's where you want to put it. Hope your wide receiver can go up and make a play. Not for a lack of effort from Kamara. Would have been a spectacular catch. Two defensive backs in coverage there for Central Cass. Looks like Red River's going to have to take another shot here on third and long.
1: Third and 17, ball at the 29, 6:46 to go. Two receivers each side, one back towards the right of Reese Walters. Pressure coming, he gets blitzed, gets out of it for a moment, stays on his feet. Here's Reese running with it, on his feet still, breaks through some more tackles, tackle past the 40 finally, and he'll be stopped at around the 42. We'll see where they mark it. Looks short from up here, it's fourth down, and we'll see exactly how many more yards to go as it's marked at the 42. It's going to be fourth and 4, a big run of 13 yards there for Reese Walters, but not enough to move the sticks. Here comes special teams.
2: Yeah, Red River bringing out the punting unit, and it looks like, knock on wood, our video is going to maintain, but great elusiveness in the pocket there from Walters to turn nothing into something and gain of 13.
1: High snap to Reese. He is going to punt it away. Looked like he might have ran with it. Instead, he'll boot it to around the 31, 32-yard line. It'll bounce at around the 33, if you will, in Central Cass territory. So we have less than 7 minutes here to go, less than 6 minutes, 5:54 to be exact, in the opening quarter. 7-0, the Squirrels do lead here on the all-true scoreboard. So as Central Cass had the ball to begin the game, they would score 7 points eventually. It turns out that Red River is going to be on defense once again. We'll take a break, come back with more following these messages on KNOX Live Sports.
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1: 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First and 10 for Central Cast at their own 33. They're going left, right on your radio dial and on your video screen. 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Snap a throw, dump off. It's going to be a catch and a run of a few yards. It's getting knocked out of bounds. It's going to be Parker Wixo. He will get a few yards on that catch, take it to around the 36 or so. So a gain of 3. It's 2nd and 7 coming up.
2: You get the sense early on that Wixo's the safety blanket for the quarterback, Brody Cagley. That's already Wixo's third reception of the night, rather, and all of them have been quick hitters from this Castleton offense, looking to get the ball out of their quarterback's hands quickly.
1: 5:47 left here in the opening frame. It's the Squirrels with their second drive. First time up, a 1-yard touchdown run for Benji Bowie. Snap. Fake hand off the Bowie, dump to Wixo, catch is made, but right there immediately, Max Manossa with the tackle.
2: Great tackle by Max Manossa. He knew they were going to be throwing it to his side when the quarterback turned his hips. He was right there on Wixo immediately and takes him down right away without a second effort from the Castleton ball carrier. Big third down here for the Rough Rider defense.
1: No gain as that was a huge tackle by Manossa, forcing 3rd and 7 now. Ball still at the 36. So Central Cass going with a third down situation here. We'll see what they draw up.
2: Obviously, keep your eye on Bowie and then Wixo in the slot there, the middle receiver on the 3 on the far side.
1: Trips on the left, one right, one back in Bowie. Whistle is called.
2: Delay a game.
1: And yes, there was a flag thrown and the play clock did expire. So that will cost them 5 yards. Instead of 3rd and 7, we go to 3rd and 12, and the ball will be moved back.
2: And that shrinks the playbook for Castleton if they're looking for a first down conversion here. 3rd and 7, maybe you can mix in a halfback draw and get the defense off guard. Now you basically got to put the ball in the air.
1: So ball's at the 31, trips on the left, one right, snap, throw, catch, bobbled for a moment, hauled in, though well shy of the first down marker. It's caught again by Wixo. Either way, it's going to be 4th down. Actually, the catch, pardon me, made by Jarris Stahl. But it's 4th down, and Central Cavs will bring out the special teams now.
2: Great job by the Rough Rider defense, forcing a 3-and-out after their offense only is able to get one fresh set of downs on their first offensive possession. Red River defense doing what they need to do to keep the Rough Riders in the game.
1: So the defense keeps it 7-rip for now. If things work out the plan, Red River will have the ball back. Walters and company will return. We'll see if they can end up evening things up. Here's the snap. It's a fake and a wide open catch for a first down and more. Tackled inside the 40 on the receiving end. Easton Klein, a pass from Blaze Cotton. The punter fakes out everybody on the Red River side of the field, and it's going to be a huge first down conversion. Just right over the gut. Ripping out Red River's heart for a moment.
2: Oh, those on the video side taking a look at that replay. Such a casual pass from the punter, Blaze Cotton, stepping into that throw right on the money. We got ahead of ourselves up here in the press box thinking Red River's offense getting the ball back. Castleton throws in a fake punt.
1: I know I've done this before, but I just proved again the announcer jinx is real.
2: 100%.
1: So, what can I tell you? Here's a snap, handoff, Bowie, first down run, moving through the 35, chugging past the 30, tackled around the 30, maybe even the 29. We'll see where they mark him. But it's going to be a huge first down run for the big man in Benji Bowie. He's having himself a strong start.
2: Bowie just looks like a tough tackle. Low center of gravity, 5'11", 200 pounds, very muscular running back for this Castleton Squirrels offense. And he's been a problem here early on for the Rough Riders, to say the least, already over getting near 100 yards of total offense for the running back.
1: Two huge catch and runs, eventually scoring the touchdown on the scoreboard. Here's a snap and a handoff to Bowie again. He's going to be stopped after getting maybe a yard or two. The play started at the 29-yard line. He'll be tackled at the 28 officially, so a gain of one.
2: That was Oliver Pieper in there on the tackle for Grand Forks Red River. This defensive line dealing with a tough running back and a very experienced offensive line for Castleton. It's going to be a tough match for him tonight. They stood the test right there. They're going to look to replicate that.
1: 2:40 and counting in the opening quarter. 7-0. The Squirrels lead on the all-true scoreboard. Red River playing the majority of this quarter on defense. Here's a snap. Kegley airs it downfield, up the middle, just out of the reach of the intended target, but a flag is thrown. Looks like it's DPI.
2: I thought that was pass interference. It was kind of a bang-bang play. It could have went either way, but they're going to throw a flag on Caden Tostenson, the defensive back in coverage for Red River. That's going to be 15 yards and a first down for Castleton.
1: And the intended target, Jarrett Stahl, he was going down the field, was in range, but that contact does hurt Red River. A penalty here in the first quarter will give Central Cass some new life, and they will move inside the RBB Electric Red Zone.
2: Well, you never like to say a good penalty, but that might be one of those circumstances where it's basically a breakaway with an empty net. Stahl looked like the pass was going to be on target. Tostenson maybe a step behind the receiver. Looked like it was a bang-bang play, like I mentioned, but just got in there a hair early, forcing the referee to throw the flag.
1: So Central Cass in the RBB Electric Red Zone, balls at the 14 in Red River territory. Two receivers each side, one back in Bowie again. Kegley, the QB, looking to lead another scoring drive for the Squirrels offense. Here's a snap and a handoff. Bowie rolls right, has room for a moment, then is met from behind. The tackle is going to be made for Red River. And it's a tackle where it will be a couple of yards on the play. It's second down.
2: That's Pieper again. Looked like a broken play. They're bringing Wixo in motion, and then they give it to Bowie with Wixo blocking out in front. Looked like the back end of the offensive line just didn't get their guys. Piper came in untouched, and he makes the tackle.
1: Trips on the left, one right, one back again in Bowie. They mark a second down and 10, so no gain on that run as Pieper had the tackle. And I think somebody jumped again. Somebody definitely moved. Who's the guilty party? False start against the Squirrels once more, and they're going back in the wrong direction, 5 yards.
2: Jack Sawicki getting whistled for a false start there. There was some good old-fashioned finger-pointing going back and forth there between the offensive and defensive line. Think the refs make the good call. There's been a handful of flags here in the first quarter so far. Let's see if we get a little bit more clean football throughout.
1: Both teams
2: definitely
1: have been taking some penalties that have been ill-advised, to say the least. Trips on the left, one right, one back again in Bowie. Just joining us, about a 1:32 to go in the opening quarter. 7-0, the Squirrels lead. Snap to Kegley, looks right, fires a pass, caught, shy of the 10-yard line. The catch is going to be made by Kellen Crutchett. It's third down and still a ways to go before you get into first and goal territory. Third down to be official, third and 11 at the 15 with 70 seconds left.
2: Just loading in the replay from that fake punt from Castleton. How big was that?
1: That was a huge play. I mean, Red River, a huge three and out stop, and then all of a sudden the fake throws everybody off. And that put Central Cass inside the 40-yard line in Red River territory. That was a big chunk of yardage.
2: Right. Most of the yards on this drive for Castleton came via special teams.
1: Trips left, one right again. Bowie the back, snap to Kegley QB. Looks to fire over the middle. It's caught, striking towards the end zone. First down and more. Just going to be stopped before he can cross the goal line. It's first and goal coming up for Central Cass. It's a huge play from 14 yards out. First and goal at the one.
2: Tough catch there for Zane Blixt, catching it over the middle. Knew he was going to have to embrace the contact after making the grab. He embraces the contact, falls forward near the goal line, almost got it across. Huge third down and long conversion for Central Cass. They keep stacking big play after big play.
1: Bowie's touchdown was a run from 1 yard out on first and goal. 15 seconds in the first quarter. Snap. Here's going to be a fake of a handoff. Staying with it is Kegley. Then decides to throw it into the end zone. What's the decision? Touchdown's going to be called.
2: Wow.
1: So it was a fake of a handoff. They keep it. Looked like he was past the line of scrimmage to throw the ball. Vern Muir not thrilled about that. Neither is the Red River bench altogether. It's going to be ruled as a one-yard touchdown catch for Jerris Stahl, and it's 13-0 Squirrels with 6 seconds to go in the first quarter.
2: What a replay that's going to be. I also think the Red River coaching staff is wondering if those offensive linemen went down the field, if they're 5 yards beyond the line of scrimmage. Play is only from the 2 yard line, but then that would be an ineligible receiver down the field. It looks like the touchdown's going to stand. Unbelievable. Wow, what a play.
1: That was a weird play, to say the least. He was about to get tackled, ends up getting a throw off. It's caught by Stahl. Looked like it almost even hit the ground, but the receiver able to haul it in for a touchdown. So 13-0 the Squirrels lead. PAT try coming up. As they try to go up two scores, it's a fake. Staying with it is going to be the same man who threw the fake punt. It's a two-point conversion for now for Blaze Cotton, but a flag is on the field, and multiple flags are being thrown on the field now.
2: Oh, what a laundry fest we have today at Cushman Field. And just a bag of tricks Castleton comes out with. I think that was far from the designed play call on that touchdown. Let's show you that replay, and we can try to break down what we saw on that two-point conversion. The quarterback going down, three tacklers, wide-open receiver as the secondary comes in to support with the tackle. The quarterback, Brody Kegley, just flips it over, desperation pitch, and he's able to get connected with Jerris Stahl in the end zone. Just a miraculous play. That highlight reel worthy. Maybe not the most athletic, but you got to love the resilience and the grit from the Castleton quarterback.
1: No, that's for sure. And then Blaze Cotton, who is the holder for the PAT try, takes the snap, goes up the gut, gets two more points for now, but the officials having a conversation because flags were thrown as Cotton was running into the end zone. Looks, and then some other flags came after the play.
2: I have no idea what's going on right now, but it looks like the 2 points are not going to be added on to our Ultra Health System scoreboard. Castleton coach looking for an explanation. Just this is where we wish our high school officials were mic'd up here.
1: You and me both, Sammy boy. You and me both. That'd be very helpful. Now two of the officials will come to talk to Vern Muir, and then others will go to talk to the Central Cast staff.
2: We're getting the head umpire making a couple of calls, but on sportsmanlike, it's going to be offsetting fouls, I believe. It was a holding on Castleton and an unsportsmanlike against Red River. So it looks like they're going to retry the attempt. And for some reason, Castleton is marching back, so it's not completely offsetting. All we know is the 2 points are taken off the scoreboard.
1: The 2 points are off the board. That is definitely the case, as you've mentioned, but it's going to be a longer PAT try now coming up for the Squirrels.
2: I think it was unsportsmanlike conduct on both teams. Those fouls offset, but the holding still stands
1: sure.
2: for Castleton.
1: So here's the snap, the hold, the kick. And it will be a good PAT nonetheless. 14-0 to score with 6 seconds to go in the opening quarter. That PAT from the 20-yard line, so about 30 yards out, give or take, and it's going to be a 14-0 lead for the Squirrels. And as we talked about, looked like Red River's defense was going to get off the field. A fake punt situation. Beautiful pass up the gut. Plenty of time. Let's see if we can show it again on our replay from Evergreen Insurance. Here's the snap. Cotton, as cool as a cucumber, throws it over the middle, caught and taking it past the 40. Central Cast sets up shop in Red River territory. Then they eventually score another touchdown. So, 6 seconds to go. 14-0 game. Very, very interesting scenarios, to say the least. But for Red River, that's the game. How do they respond?
2: At Red River, I mean, the confidence was high from the defense. We just took a look at the replay. The fake punt was obviously the play of the drive there from Castleton. But you just try put it behind you. Still that 0-0 mentality. Win the next play. Win the next drive. All you can do is focus on the task at hand. Flush what's happened behind you. And right now, Grand Forks, Red River, they need points like they need water because they certainly don't want to give the ball back to Castleton's offense. They're feeling the confidence. Falling behind three scores feels almost fatal at this point.
1: So now as we look on the field, it looks like it'll be a closer kick coming up for Central Cass.
2: This had to do with the point after attempt.
1: I would think
2: situation.
1: That has to be involved in some capacity. Yes. Yeah, so it's a short kick, little pooch kick towards the 30. It's recovered by Red River, and on the receiving end is Sutter Littlejohn.
2: That was an attempted onside kick, Alex. I think that was a little bit more. So for those of you listening on KNOX 1310 on the radio side, the kickoff for Castleton coming from the Red River 45. So already guaranteeing to pin Red River deep inside their own territory. They do a surprise onside kick, but good job for the Red River. Not sure exactly who hopped on top of that for the Rough Riders.
1: It was Littlejohn who received it.
2: Okay, so Littlejohn hops on top of that. Good awareness, good hands. Otherwise, that could have been a disaster. It looked like Castleton was looking for the final nail in the coffin there. Instead, Red River still has life.
1: So 6 seconds, first quarter. Walters and company back on offense. Two receivers on the right, three left. Walters by himself in the backfield. Snap to Reese. He has it. Throws left. Caught by Manossa. Here's Max Manossa shaking bacon, stiff-arming a man, staying on his feet, and eventually tackled just shy of the 35. So they'll give him a couple yards as the quarter expires. This game continues to be a treat, to say the least, and we're only one quarter through. On the All-True scoreboard, the Squirrels 14, the Riders 0 on KNOX Live Sports and KNOX Radio.
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1: 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With Sam Jensen, my name's Alex Carminati. Downstairs, our cameraman tonight, Joey Springer. The one and only, I should say, Joey Springer. He is a class act indeed.
2: I hope he has a sweatshirt. He showed up with the short sleeve t-shirt.
1: He was also wearing the wrong shirt. He was wearing a Viking shirt, which, again, they're doing well. And I, as a Packers fan, I want Matt LaFleur gone, trust me. But, okay, we'll change the conversation. Anyway, here's a snap and a catch by Porter to begin the second quarter of play. Throw towards the right, short play, maybe a yard or two, maybe even losing a yard on the play is Porter. We'll see how they mark it 15 seconds in. But coming up, it's going to be third down, third and eight, so Porter does lose 1 yard, 20 seconds into the second quarter.
2: Grand Forks trying what Castleton has found success with offensively, those quick passes out to the flats. Good job by the tacklers on the outside for the Squirrels early on, keeping it to minimal gains for the Rough Riders.
1: Two receivers left, one right. Walters, the snap to him. Reese drops back. Pressure comes, looks left, fires downfield, looking for an intended target. Falls incomplete. I think Kamara wanted DPI, but no flag will be thrown. It's fourth down, and Red River goes three and out.
2: Yep, and they're going to have to punt. And Walters had his eye on Kamara that entire route. One-on-one coverage on the outside. I agree with the officiating crew there on not throwing a flag for defensive pass interference. Ball was a little bit underthrown, so Kamara tried coming back towards it. It may have looked like contact from up here. No call. Red River's going to have to punt it back, still trailing by 14.
1: So Walters is the punter as well. The snap goes to Reese. He's going to roll towards the right. He's going to keep it, run with it. It's a fake punt, but to no avail. He'll be shy of the first down marker, turnover on downs, and getting the ball back is Central Cass.
2: Red River tries a fake punt of their own, and they have a unique asset of having their punter be their quarterback. I didn't see a pass option there. It looked like Walters was going to be running it that entire play. He's frustrated, ends up about 3 yards short, and the Rough Riders keep digging themselves a deeper hole.
1: What do you think was the mindset behind that decision?
2: You need the momentum, right? You're down 14-0, three and out. You want some, a jolt in the arm like Castleton had on their second offensive possession with the success. Successful fake punt through the air. That's what Red River was looking for. Unfortunately, they come up just short. Hopefully their defense can make a stand.
1: Red River defense has been busy for them so far. Central Cass takes over at the Red River 38. First and 10, a throw over towards the right. A catch as Wixo is still on the move. Stays on his feet. Past the first down marker. Gets a couple extra change on that ultimate cash-in. It's a first down and more for Central Cass, and they'll move the sticks past the 30.
2: Manasseh had that play read. It almost looks like if his eyes are on the quarterback, that's a walk-in pick six, but instead he has his arms up back against the quarterback trying to screen the wide receiver. Almost turn your hips around, and with his speed, he could have moonwalked into the end zone for a pick six. Good positioning. Maybe you want to just flip those hips around next time.
1: Instead, first and 10 at the 25 for Central Cass. They're knocking on the door in the RBB Electric Red Zone. Two receivers each side, one running back. Another flag is being thrown. Who's guilty? We'll have to find out in just a moment. It looks like Central Cass.
2: False start for the Squirrels. An offensive line that produced, we talked about Max Manasseh. You had a nice conversation with him pregame. He's going to UND next year. Mm-hmm. Central Cass produced an offensive lineman last year who plays for, who played for the Squirrels. Sorry, we now get our video coverage back. We keep losing that for just a moment, so we're going to try to address that as we go. But Aiden Wunderlich, a Squirrel, is a true freshman playing for the Fighting Hawks this year.
1: The receivers on the left, one right. The back still again, Bowie. Snap. Here's the pressure. Throw over to Bowie. Stays on his feet. Past the 25. Has a lot of running room inside the 20. Finally tackled down just at around the 15. So it was first and 15 because of the false start once again. It's going to be second down and a few yards to go as the ball will eventually be placed at the 18-yard line, pardon me, 17-yard line, second down and two, 2 minutes and change into the second quarter.
2: And this is a back-of-the-napkin stat here, but Bowie, over 100 yards all-purpose on the day. From that first drive alone, was almost there. Second drive gets another touchdown there with the 14-yard completion. They just find a way of getting the ball to him in space, and he's tough to tackle when he's in the open field.
1: Trips on the right, one left, Bowie the back again. Here's the pressure. Getting out of a sack for a moment, being tackled down, is going to be the quarterback. That is Brody Kegley. We'll see how they officially mark it. It's going to be with 9:17 to go, third and one. So they give Kegley 1 yard on the rush there. Ball will be at the 16-yard line, and Central Cass looking to move the sticks again, this time third and short.
2: They're going to, I mean, it's four down territory here. They want to go up by three touchdowns, so I expect two runs to their Belco back, Bowie.
1: Trips, or pardon me, two on each side. Here's a snap. Bowie up the gut. You called it, Sam. Looks like a first down right now for Central Cass, and it's the big man Bowie who puts Central Cass at the 14.
2: Is there another running back in the state you would want to give it to in a short yardage situation? I mean, Bowie, just that low center of gravity, tough to take down. They're a tough short yardage team offensively.
1: Once again, hand off to Bowie. Powers through. Tackled at around the 10, maybe the 9. First and 10 from the 14, going to be second down and medium, if you will, at the 9-yard line. RBB Electric Red Zone. Red River continuing to be pinned in their own territory. Two receivers each side. Once again, that big back in Bowie is the running back. Kegley, the QB, under center. Gets ready for the snap. 8:20 to go in the first half of play. A 14-point lead for the Squirrels. Snap. Looks left. Fires. Caught. Tackle made by Tustinson on the receiving end. Looks like it is going to be Blaze Cotton, the man who had that fake punt throw earlier in the game. It's going to be third down and one. 8:02 to go in the half.
2: Blaze Cotton, kind of a Swiss Army knife for the Squirrels. We've noticed him on offense. We've noticed him on defense. And then, of course, that special teams play as well. Another third and short for the Squirrels.
1: Third and one at the 6. Red River on defense in their own territory. Snap, handoff. It's going to be a fake. Keeping it going to be Kegley. Drives forward. Has the first down. Tackled that around the 2. First and goal coming up for the Squirrels.
2: Just a meticulous drive here from Central Cass. They know how much they need to get a fresh set of downs. Feels like every play is with purpose, has intent behind it. Great play calling, great execution so far.
1: First and goal from the 2. The snap. Big man Bowie up the gut again. Touchdown, Central Cass. Guess who scores his second touchdown? Benji Bowie in for another 6-point strike. 20-0, Central Cass over Grand Forks Red River.
2: Let's take a look at that replay. Bowie with a nice hole created by his offensive line in front. He's going to run through that A-gap right behind the center, and he just has to brush off one tackler, and Central Cass finding themselves up 3 possessions.
1: Benji Bowie having himself a game already just in the first half, has 2 of the 3 touchdowns, both runs from 1 yard and 2 yard respectively. PAT try. Bukau is the kicker. Here's the snap, the hold, the kick is going to be good. It's 21-0, and Red River is down 3 touchdowns. So for Grand Forks Red River, with 7:33 to go here in this first half of play, the Rough Riders have a lot of work to do. And when it comes to this team, they've been in the spot before. They were down 21-2 against Minot North, made it a heck of a game, losing 35-34. For this Red River team, there's still a confidence, there's still a belief, there's still a chance that we might see the same thing a few weeks ago. We do know that if they're going to get back in this game, they have to repeat what they did on September 11th.
2: Yeah, I don't know, Alex. It's not looking good right now. I'm not liking the feeling on the sideline. I'm not liking the attitude in the stands right now. They need a jolt of energy, and the best way to do that is a big kick return right here. Big play on offense, whether that be a trick play through the air or a big bruising run on the ground. They need something to bring the momentum back onto the Rough Riders sideline.
1: So the Squirrels will boot it to the Rough Riders. Grand Forks Red River going left to right on your screen and your radio dial here in quarter number two. Here comes the kickoff. It'll be sent to around the 10. It will take a bounce first. Neal will pick it up there at the 10. Rolls to the 15. Stays on his feet. Driven down. Face out mask. Of bounds. And yes, there is a flag. Looks like a face mask possibly from up here. And we'll see exactly what the call is in just a moment.
2: That's going to benefit the Riders. A good kickoff coverage there from the Squirrels. Looked like they had taken the Rough Riders down behind their own 20-yard line. But the face mask is going to give Red River optimal field position here. They're going to move past their own 30, and they're eventually going to start this drive. They'll walk it off at around the 35-yard line. We await the official spot.
1: So it is a face mask penalty against the Squirrels on that special team situation, the kickoff to Red River. Neal was the man who had the football and got yanked. And now that will set up Red River inside the 30. Looks like at the 32 to begin this new drive. Two receivers on the left, one right. Snap to Walters. Looks right. It's going to be a throw to Manossa. They were not on the same page. It whistles past Max Manossa. Might have hit off the defender's shoulder pad. It ends up going incomplete at second down.
2: And that's something you don't see every day. Usually when you think of Reese Walters and Max Manossa, you think about a pairing that could run routes blindfolded. But right there, the communication forces the throw out early. Maybe Walters was feeling some pressure. Manossa hadn't turned back yet. Second and 10.
1: Second and 10 indeed. Man in motion is Pence. Here's a snap to Reese. It's going to be a handoff. Going with it is Porter. Had a hole for a moment. Gets swallowed up. Maybe even lost some yardage on that play. Regardless, third down and a distance.
2: I really don't like this, Alex, if I'm a Rough Rider fan. It just feels like Central Cass is winning every snap at this point. I mentioned it before, this offensive possession. You just need a jolt somehow, and if that means that you know, you put some different playmakers in there, you mix up your play calling, try to find a new identity, the Rough Riders, what they're doing right now simply isn't working. Need to find a way to convert on this third and 10.
1: Trips left, one right, one back, and Porter. The QB, of course, Walter. Snap to Reese. Drops back. Pressure comes. Rolls right. Fires a low throw. Looks like it hit the ground first. It's incomplete. And fourth down once again. This Rough Rider offense, three and out. Now, Sam, before the punt comes here for Red River, you know, last week, a different opponent. You lose to Kindred 50-0. But is that spilling into what we're seeing a little bit so far? Is it fair to assess it that way?
2: It might. I mean, that's the type of game that can really take the confidence away from a football team. And, you know, I'm sure the coaching staff has emphasized the point that Kindred is a really good ball club. I mean, they're the unanimous number one team in the state right now at the 2A level. They would compete with some of the higher teams at the 3A level in North Dakota high school football. So, to your point, maybe that's bleeding over from a confidence perspective, but you need your leadership to stand up. We're going to take a media timeout. Alex, you'll send us to break. When we come back, Red River defense looking for a stop.
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1: Welcome back to Cushman Field in Grand Forks. Less than 7.5 to go in the opening half with Sam Jensen. My name is Alex Carminati. Downstairs we have Joey Springer. It's 1st and 10 coming up for Central Cass. They'll have the ball once again. Second straight drive that Red River has a 3-and-out situation. And for Central Cass, they'll get the ball back. 6:30 left to go. And for the Rough Riders, it's a game where they've been on defense for a lot of this contest. That's been the majority of the circumstances. Man in motion coming across. It's going to be a snap to the QB. That's going to be Kegley. A handoff once again to the big man in Benji Bowie. He gets a couple yards there on the run. Tackled it around the 45. Drive started officially at the 43. So it's going to be 2nd down and 8, it looks like, for Central Cass. So they ruled 2nd down and 6, actually, pardon. So a gain of 4 with 6:02 to go in the half. Trips on the right, one left. Dropping back, Kegley. Pressure comes. Looks to roll right. Gets out of a dangerous situation. Stays on his feet. Flips the ball. Flag is thrown behind the line of scrimmage. We'll see who is the guilty party. It could be the Squirrels again. Penalized here. So we'll see who exactly is the penalty going to be against. It will be against Central Cass for a hold. And it'll move him back. So the hold on Central Cass, 2nd and 16. Dealing with some technical issues on the video side. We apologize ahead of time for that. We're trying to get those figured out. For those on the radio side, thanks for tuning in this evening. As it's 2nd and 16, that penalty will set him back to the 37. With 5:45 to go. Two receivers each side. One back again, Bowie. Man in motion. Here's the snap to Kegley. Looks left. Looks to fire downfield. Looks like he's going to keep it instead. Flips a pass at the last minute. It's going to be caught by the big man, Bowie. It looks like he has it, but there is another flag thrown, and I would think he threw that in a situation where maybe he might have been in front of the line of scrimmage as he was running with it. So they will call a penalty against Central Cass again. It will move them back. It's going to be now with 5:38 left, 2nd and 21. Ball's at the 32-yard line. They have two receivers each side. 3rd down and 21, actually, officially. Here's the snap, pressure, high throw, almost intercepted, goes off a defender. It's going to fall incomplete. It will be 4th down and 21 coming up for the Squirrels, though they still have a 21-point lead. So 4th and 21, 5:33 to go, 32-yard line is where the ball is at currently. But here comes the special teams for Central Cass, and it's going to be coming up with a punt for Central Cass. Looks like on the receiving end will be Red River, but a whistle going to be blown, and I believe a timeout's been called by the visitors. So the Squirrels do call a timeout. Timeout's brought to you by Big Jim's Tire. No job is too big for Jim's. Big Jim's Tire, our timeout sponsor for tonight's contest. So the timeout is called on the field. 5:33 to go, 4th and 21. Ball at the 32, but special teams here for Central Cass as they get set to boot it back to Red River. If you're just joining us, 21-0 is the score on the All True scoreboard. For Central Cass, 2 touchdowns, 2 rushing scores from 1 yard out and 2 yards out on the ground. Both of them thanks to Benji Bowe. The passing touchdown, controversial to say the least, a 1 yard passing touchdown to Jarris Stahl. And for Stahl, he gets that touchdown. And here comes the punting unit now coming up. So here comes the punting situation. We'll be booted away. Looks like Porter will signal for a fair catch. That's what he does at around the 35 or so. .527 to go here in the first half. 21-0 is the score. The Riders are trailing. Reese Walters and company coming back out on offense. And afterwards, we have a running play where it's going to be second down coming up. Again, we apologize for the tech issues we're having on the video side of things, trying to get that worked out. 5:24 left here in this first half of play. Second down and 10, no gain on that run moments ago. Now here comes on second and 10, 2 receivers each side. Snap to Reese Walters. Pressure comes. Drops back. Looks to air it down the field. Fires over the middle. Brody Neal wide open. A first down and more. Down he goes into Central Cass territory. Huge hookup there from Walters to Neal. That will now put Red River just outside the RBB electric red zone. And it will have him exactly at the 24. So here's Walters off the snap on first and 10, rolls right, airs it out again. Dangerous throw, caught, but out of bounds, incomplete. Manasseh was on the receiving end at around the 7-8 yard line. If he caught it in bounds, it would have been a first and goal situation coming up. But instead, it's going to be second and 10 still at the 24. So it's going to be second and 10, 5:05 to go. Here's the snap. Walters fires over the middle. Pass deflected and intercepted. It's going to be intercepted by Central Cass. Zane Blixt on the receiving end. He'll be tackled, and I believe a flag was thrown after the play. So it is going to be an interception against Reese Walters, his 6th of the season. Red River moving down the field, momentum, and then all of a sudden a shot in the arm. And Central Cass will get it back. So the interception will be charged to Walters, his 6th of the season, his first pick of the game. Under 5 to go, 4:55, 2nd and 10 here from the 24. And after the play, looks like there was a penalty against Central Cass, I believe, for unsportsmanlike conduct. So it will put Central Cass at around the 9-yard line or so. 15-yard penalty, so 1st and 10 at their own 9 with under 5 to go. Here's Kegley dropping back, running with it, rolls towards the left, has plenty of room, slides. Looks like he slid just before the first down marker, but Kegley with a smart move there as he slides safely. 2nd down and short, 4:37 to go here in the second quarter. 2nd and 1, that's a huge run of 14 yards. Or pardon me, 9. That's going to be 2nd and 1 from the 18. 4:20 left here in the opening half. The snap, handoff, going to be a fake actually. Once again, Kegley runs with a 1st down and more. Knocked out of bounds towards the 30. And moving the sticks again will be the sprinting QB for Central Cass. So 4:13 is left here in this first half, and Central Cass continues to move with the ball. Stop at the 32 officially. It's first and 10 from the 32, two receivers each side. Kegley the snap. Here it goes, handoff. It's going to be a fake handoff and a throw instead. Going to be on the receiving end, Blaze Cotton. He's on the move. He'll make the catch. It's going to be second down coming up. Second and 7 with 3:37 to go here. Ball at the 35, Central Cass in their own territory. Snap. Here's Kegley looking to fire a throw. Going to be caught off balance, looks like. It's going to be holed in right by the Red River sideline. On the receiving end, Irizin Kuhn. Kuhn makes the catch. That's a huge one for 9 yards and a first down. Moving the sticks again for the Squirrels. Snap again. It's going to be Kegley who keeps it. Fires over towards the right. Had it for a moment. Dumps off to a receiver. Once again on the receiving end, it's Kellen Crutchett. That will be second down and a short distance to go. 3 and change left here in the opening half. But a flag is thrown on the play, and we'll see who the guilty party is. I think it's Central Cass again as they keep going backwards. An eligible man down the field. It's against the offense, so we'll move him backwards, and it's going to be another penalty against the Squirrels. That's one thing that's plaguing them in this game, if you will. Looks like it's going to be Central Cass moving back to 1st and 15. Ball will be at their own 38. .306 and counting left here in the first half. Man in motion, two receivers each side. Here's the snap. Kegley looks to throw it. He fakes a throw, now dumps it off. On the receiving end is the running back in Bowway. He moves with the pass to 45, just shy of the 50 to make up for some of those penalty yards. It'll be third down now coming up. So, pardon me, it's second down and 3, ball at the 50. Again, we're trying to figure out the issues with our video stream. We apologize for the tech issues here. So we're still on the air on KNOX Radio with 2:20 to go. Snap. Bowie runs with it. Runs right. Has plenty of room. First down and more. But he loses the ball. Fumble. It's recovered by Red River's defense. Bowie had it. Looking like it was going to be usual business, but he ends up losing the ball. It's popped out and recovered by the Rough Riders. So a 1st and 10 coming up for Grand Forks Red River. And for Grand Forks Red River, that is a huge play defensively to get the ball back in their hands. As this defense, they've been playing for the majority of this half. This offense will have an opportunity once again to put some points on the board. The defense this time forces a turnover, and we'll see what Walters and company can do with it. 2:13, first half, 21-0 Squirrels in front. But a huge play by the Red River defense. They recover a fumble. Here's Walters, the snap with two receivers each side. Reese looks left, fires. It's going to be for Kamara, but it's incomplete. Falling incomplete is the pass. It's second down and 10. Ball's at the 28 to begin this drive for Red River in their own territory. .208 to go here in the half. Manasa on the right. Kamara on the left. Neal also on the right with Manasa. Walters getting ready for the play call. That's with 2:08 to go. His team is down 21. Here's the snap. Handoff. Porter runs with it. Rolls right. Has room for a moment. Eventually gets tackled at around the 31 or so. They'll give him about a gain of 3. Third down with less than 2 minutes to go in the half. And it looks like it's going to be a timeout called by Central Cass. That will be their second of the half with a 1:57 to go here in the second quarter. Third and 7, ball at the 31 for Red River as they have possession of the football going left to right on your radio dial. With Sam Jensen, my name is Alex Carminati. And for the Grand Forks Red River Rough Riders, this is a game where they know down early, have the ability to come back, but I would also say it's a must-win in some respect as well for this team. Because for Grand Forks Red River, knowing what happened a couple weeks ago, you were in that game against Minot North, you lose in overtime, you showed your offensive potential by beating Williston by 35 2 weeks ago. Last week, you're at Kindred, a tough 50-0 loss. You're back here at home, you're down 21. You were down 21-2 against Minot North last time you were at home, and you lost by 1 point in overtime. So we'll see what Red River has up their sleeve in this one as they